0: new home, but finding the right home as well, finding the right property in the right location with good access to the amenities you need and close to the community you want to be near as well can also be tricky.
1: Well, Melbourne will lead a world first caffeine trial for premature babies led by the Mercy Hospital. And dubbed Baby Chino, it is set to change neonatal intensive care treatment across the globe. Professor Brett Manley says caffeine is one of the best medications to help premature babies breathe.
2: One of the main issues that these babies can have is pauses in their breathing that we call apneas. And caffeine citrate, which is literally caffeine, helps to stimulate babies' breathing. It actually works in their brain and stimulates their breathing. This means that they don't have any drops in their oxygen levels or their heart rate and keep breathing regularly.
1: In finance, the All Ordinaries down 53 points. The ASX 200 is down 54. The dollar is trading at 69.79 US. Updating sport in Geelong pair Sam De Koning and Graham Myers could still be at other clubs next year. As the deadline approaches for trade period, the Cats reportedly open to offers when the trade period reopens this afternoon ahead of tonight's 7.30 deadline. Australia is looking ahead to the second test against South Africa starting Sunday. Josh Hazlewood, Pat Cummins and Matt Renshaw all taking second innings wickets as the Aussies recorded a 214-run win in Durban. Cummins says it was a ruthless performance.
3: Six down, felt well, probably well behind where we wanted to be. And then, yeah, mainly through Renshaw, clawing our way back, kind of grinding it out. And then once we had the lead, not giving it back. Even sometimes where we have got that far in front, I feel like we haven't been as ruthless as we could. But I think our standards were very high.
1: Aussie Alex de Minaur into the quarterfinals of the Shanghai Masters following a straight sets win against Karen Khachanov. And Formula One is returning to Africa. Rwanda will host a race in the early 2030s at a yet-to-be-built circuit. That's the latest news and sport.
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6: I'm Daniel Brewer with your local news and sport. The Liberals and Nationals have pledged $120 million for a new emergency department at Bairnsdale Hospital. Nationals candidate for Gippsland East, Gemma Randell, says Labor has had long enough.
7: This will almost triple the amount of ED treatment spaces and double the ambulance offload areas. It's top priority for our community and only the Nationals in government will deliver it. Labor has had 21 of the past 25 years in government and it's time for a fresh start.
6: Wellington Shire residents are being asked to help shape future footpath and shared path projects, with council seeking feedback on its draft plan. More information can be found on their website and Facebook page. In sport, Bairnsdale Speedway season gets underway this Saturday evening, with local favourites chasing championship points early. More information can be found on their Facebook page. That's the latest in local news and sport.
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6: Your 4-day forecast for Gippsland and the valley. There is a strong wind warning for the east Gippsland coast. Cloudy with light winds. Tomorrow, mostly sunny, 18. Friday, sunny with light winds, 21. Saturday, chance of morning fog clearing to a mostly sunny day, 24. The valley, Sale and Lakes entrance, 15. Bairnsdale, 16. Orbost, 14. At the moment, it's 13 degrees.
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13: It is 7 past 11. In a moment, Josh Frydenberg launched his book yesterday. I think it's being launched in Melbourne tomorrow. It's called A Grateful Son, and it's about his life and his time in politics. And I don't know, maybe it's a stocking stuffer. I haven't read it yet. I'm not sure I will either, but I'll peruse it. Maybe it's a stocking stuffer in time for Christmas. A lot of people are seeing it as a call to action for himself, that he's sort of saying to everyone, I'm going to have another crack at federal politics. And look, Josh has a lot of great qualities. I mean, he's financially very astute. He's genuinely interested in people. He's already been the federal treasurer of Australia under the previous administration, under Scott Morrison. Although he says in the book his relationship with Scott Morrison is sundered. Remember during COVID, Scott Morrison secretly made himself every ministerial portfolio he gave to himself. He didn't tell any of his ministers. I never quite understood what that was about. Anyway, that didn't go down well with Josh Frydenberg, because Scott Morrison made himself briefly the treasurer without telling anybody. But look, it's worth thinking about. I mean, people do leave politics and sometimes they come back. Sometimes they, you know, leave state politics like Bob Carr did. You know, he was Premier of New South Wales for years. And then a Senate vacancy came up and he was put in. And next thing you know, he was Australia's foreign minister. I think there was another New South Wales Treasurer, John Fay, who became a federal politician afterwards. It is somewhat unusual to be voted out and to then go back. But maybe that's what Josh Frydenberg is going to do. Emails coming in, mornings at 3aw.com.au. Mark says, for me, this is regarding rent freezing. It's not the rent, it's the body corporate fees that need to be regulated. He said, we looked at one block of apartments. Each apartment, there was $8,000 a year of body corporate fees, and one in the city where it was $15,000 a year. Yeah, I must admit, I've never rented an apartment, Mark, but I hear about this all the time. And it's because you've got to put money aside for all the shared services like lifts and so forth. But plus, if something goes wrong with the entire apartment building, in a sense, each renter or owner has to help pay. And Chris says, I wonder how many of these young people who want a rent freeze are actually landlords. Chris, it's none of them. Landlords do not want rent freezes. It's tenants who want that. Mary, good morning.
14: Good morning, Tom. There's it happened to me, reason why the rents have gone up so much, not that I put mine up, but when COVID, renters and tenants couldn't pay a lot of the rent because they didn't have their jobs.
13: That's right.
14: They didn't pay it back, so I lost out on thousands of dollars. And then on top of that also, the State Revenue Office offered landlords a 25% reduction in their land tax if they gave their tenants lesser rent. Now, I applied for that because I wasn't getting rent, so I wanted to get something less in my land tax. And I did, but it was nowhere near. I only got like $825 less.
13: Yeah, I remember that, Mary. So tenants were actually told you don't have to pay your rent. And landlords were told, and you can't kick them out because, you know, in COVID, we're not allowed to be kicked out. And so, as you say, if you're a small business person, a landlord, many people got no income whatsoever other than what they got through JobKeeper and JobSeeker, which I might add were both policies of Josh Frydenberg's. And, you know, Tim Palace, soon after COVID ended, had a big increase in land taxes because, well, to help try and pay down the COVID debt. That hasn't happened, by the way. No COVID debt has been paid down. Our debt has continued here in Victoria going up. And, you know, landlords are one source of extra tax revenue. So, you know, if your land tax has gone up 20% and someone says, oh, well, you should only put up the rent 3%, I'd say tell that to the state treasurer. Aaron, good morning.
15: Tom, I'd like to make two quick comments, if I can, on two topics. Firstly, the private schools. Look, I pay the same tax as anyone else, maybe even more, and we choose to send our son to a private school, which is fine. That's our choice. But because we're doing that, we're actually not taking up a public spot. So we're effectively paying for a public spot, if you like, that we're not using.
13: Yes. Well, yes, you are. I mean, I think that the subsidy per student that a private school gets is a bit less than what it costs to educate a state school student. But yes, you're quite right. By sending your son to a private school, you are helping out the state financially.
15: And look, with regard to the rent and the landlords, look, I'm a landlord as well. And the simple fact of the matter is I'm a landlord because it is an investment. I'm hoping that over a long period of time, I will actually make money out of it. If I didn't do that, and if you make it too unattractive to be a landlord, well, then I'll stop becoming a landlord and so will others. And then there won't be any properties available for rent. If you want to rent properties, you've got to have landlords.
13: I think, Aaron, and this is one of the reasons rents are going up at the same time property prices going down, because landlords are pulling out of the market. They're saying, you know, it's too hard. Jim Chalmers has got his other hand in my pocket now. Increased capital gains tax, decreased negative gearing, stuff it. I've had enough. They keep changing the rules. I'm exiting the market. And it means for that pool of people who have no choice but to rent, they can't go and buy the house that's now being sold because they can't save a deposit. But the rent just keeps going up because there's just as many tenants and arguably fewer rental properties. All right, our next guest is a political marketing expert at Australian National University, Andrew Hughes. Good morning.
16: Good morning, Tom. Good morning, everyone.
13: Now, this book that Josh Frydenberg has written called A Grateful Son, maybe he's going to make money out of it and it'll be bought by the millions to put in people's Christmas stockings. Or is it like a call to arms? Is he letting us all know, you know, I enjoyed my time in politics and I want another go? What do you think?
16: I think it's the last point. I think he'd like to have another go. Obviously, he can't run at the moment. You'd have to expect someone would stand aside from the seat, and there's not really any seats for someone to stand aside in. And he himself has said he'll probably have to reconsider or, you know, think about running at the 2028 election, which means that his first chance of being opposition leader, given that they may lose the next election, is probably likely to be sometime in that 2028 term, so not until 2031, where he has a chance of running at prime minister. That's 5 years away. That is a long, long time away. That's my biggest concern, really, is just the length of time. And so much has changed in the last 12 months. How much more can change in the next 5 years?
13: Well, actually, you're right. I was just thinking about that. So let's say he runs, he somehow gets the nod to run for Kooyong again because he still lives in it, and he beats Monique Ryan, the teal incumbent who's won two elections. He beats her in 2028, and then at some stage they have a leadership challenge and he wins it, which is not necessarily guaranteed. And then the next federal election after that isn't until 2031. So let's say it's 2031. Josh Frydenberg, I'm just looking up here, was born in 1971. So he'd be 60. Well, I suppose that's not too old, is it? By the time he could conceivably become prime minister.
16: Yeah, exactly. I mean, he could still have a run on it, but he just has to wait 5 years. And look, maybe that's a good thing in a way as well, because given how the numbers federally speak at the moment are in favour of the more conservative faction within the Liberal Party and go against him in terms of being a progressive, it would give him a time to come in as perhaps a renewal candidate, perhaps someone experienced to lead a younger team as well. You could brand it around that quite easily. Mm. He could come in like that for sure, I think, and be that more progressive voice. By then, perhaps the conservative ideas and some of the other policies may have been put aside or voted down for a second or third time. So therefore, people would go, okay, well, maybe we need to be more progressive. But his appeal too is getting back the cities. That's the thing. I don't think Angus Taylor will get back the cities, but he might. And that's his appeal, and that's what people are looking forward to.
13: Because this is the other thing. The last two Liberal leaders, being Angus Taylor and Susan Ley, to be honest, most people, if they saw them walking down the street, would not have known who they were, or would still not know who Angus Taylor is. Josh Frydenberg, having been a federal treasurer, is, I think, pretty well recognisable. Now, I just want to run a couple of other things by you, though. Most politicians I speak to when they're retiring, like Bill Shorten a couple of years ago, for example, are actually quite relieved to get out of politics and get their lives back. I'm sort of wondering why Josh, in his mid to late 50s, wants to go back into it. That's point one. Point two is difficult, but I'm going to say it. I mean, Josh Frydenberg is Jewish. I think he's a fairly secular sort of Jewish person, but, you know, there's a lot of anti-Semitism around right now and, you know, pro-Palestine and that sort of thing. Would his being Jewish count against him with the electorate?
16: Sadly to say, yes, it would, particularly on the issue of Palestine. I mean, it is a sensitive issue. It is an issue where there is community support for the state of Palestine. We've had survey after survey saying that most Australians support a two-state solution when it comes to solving that issue in the Middle East. So I think he'd have to, in a way, acknowledge the existence of Palestine. That would lose him votes. It might get him, but also cost him votes as well. And that sort of, I mean, he had that voice after Bondi. I remember he made that very impassioned speech at the Bondi Memorial. I thought to myself, wow, that there is still hallmarks there of a potential great political leader. But at the same time, on that issue, it means he'll lose people.
13: Yeah.
16: Because he will have to come out and say, I support the state of Palestine. Because that has been the Australian government position, and it has been also the Liberal Party position since John Howard's time. And that's the issue for him, I think, going forward, is then he might then be seen as someone who's willing to say whatever or do whatever to win the next election.
13: Sorry,
16: and
13: when you say you support the state of Palestine, do you mean Israel, or do you mean he's got to support a two-state solution, or what?
16: I think this, yeah, the two-state solution, I mean, John Howard supported it. Every Liberal leader I know of has supported it. I think Angus Taylor's a little bit on the fence about it. But I think, you know, John Howie, if you look at him, I saw him on Sunday here in Canberra at the Afghanistan Memorial, and I thought, wow, he still has it in terms of understanding the future for the Liberal Party and how they could come back. And what he said was exactly that, to get behind that idea of the two-state solution, to really support that issue going forward. And I thought, well, this is something where Josh Frydenberg needs to come out and support as well, because if he wants to be a leader, people need to see you make those hard calls.
13: Yeah. And finally,
16: you really do.
13: Let's just say he does do all this. He stands for Kooyong in a year or so. He wins it. He then wins the battle to become leader of the opposition. He then wins the following election in 2031 and becomes prime minister. Do you think he would be a good prime minister?
16: I think he would be, yeah. I really do. I think he would be the progressive voice the Liberal Party needs at the moment. There's no one else there at the moment. There's a few people maybe coming through. Melissa McIntosh is a name which springs to mind, who maybe have potential to become a leader. But you need someone who has got that brand name recognition you said before. You know, Susan Lee and Angus Taylor both suffer from a lack of awareness, particularly in the urban areas. And Josh Frydenberg has that. He's also coming from the cities, coming from a more aspirational background and having that aspirational career path. That's so appealing to a lot of people, and the Liberal Party need that back again.
13: Yes.
16: They need to have people who speak aspiration because they live aspiration.
13: And like Robert Menzies and Malcolm Fraser before him, he's also a Carlton supporter.
16: Oh, come on, you know. You've got to go for it, Tom. You have to go for it. I'm a Lions supporter, so you know.
13: Well done. Yes, Morphy time, all that. Thank you, Andrew. Andrew Hughes there, political marketing expert at the ANU. Just on that, after he sort of retired from politics, Robert Menzies still went to the football. And they built, you can find pictures of this online, he would be in a chauffeur-driven Bentley, and they built a ramp up into Princess Park, and his chauffeur would drive the car up onto the ramp, and Robert Menzies would watch the game from inside his car. This is right up until the early 1970s. And then the car would be very carefully backed down the ramp and driven off at the end of the game. And there's a great photo from, I think, about 1970 or 71. And there's supporters, just, you know, normal people all around the car. And there's Robert Menzies in the back watching the footy. 133693, mornings at 3aw.com.au. And I also think when Malcolm Fraser was Prime Minister in 1979, when Carlton won the flag, he invited all the players up to the lodge in Canberra for a celebratory dinner. Most of them hadn't even been interstate. Some of them had never been on an aeroplane before, and they weren't quite sure how to behave. Many got drunk, and quite a lot of crockery and cutlery and stuff was either smashed or stolen that night. They were never invited back. 133693, but of coming back, in all seriousness, would Josh Frydenberg be the right person to lead the Liberal Party? Could he win a future election, maybe in 2031? Would he be a good Prime Minister? 133693 at 11:20.
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8: 24 past 11. I mentioned this new Tom Cruise movie before. It's called Digger. Apparently it's doing terribly at the box office. I've seen some ads for it. I haven't watched the movie yet, but the plot is something like he plays an aging oil tycoon. He's heavily made up, Tom Cruise. And he does something which is going to end the world. And then he runs around trying to fix up what he started. I think that's the plot of Digger. Now, Tom Cruise movies usually do pretty well at the box office. He has a lot of drawing power. For this one, however, the reviews range from this is the stupidest movie I've ever seen to this is the best movie I've ever seen, without much in between. Have you seen it? Is it any good? 133693, mornings at 3aw.com.au. And on the return of Josh Frydenberg, Ron says he wouldn't just have to step over Angus Taylor, but Andrew Hastie, yes, Andrew Hastie's a leadership contender, Tim Wilson, Dan Tan, and Ted O'Brien too. Bill, good morning.
9: Good morning, Tom. How are you?
8: Yeah, good, Bill.
9: Look, the Australian political landscape is an absolute disaster at the moment. Confidence in Labor is at lows. There's no one really steering the ship at the Liberal front. One Nation is banging on the door. You know, the suggestion is that Pauline Hanson is, she's breaking through the glass, but would people want her to be PM? Not necessarily. So the situation is we've got a magnificent country that we all live in. We need true leadership. I believe there's only one leader. And there's no leaders, there's no prime minister potential in any of the parliament, any of the politicians. There is, however, one particular person, and he was mooted as a potential prime minister. He held a top job. He went to a corporate, which I think was a massive mistake. Is he going to potentially step in? There was papers, there was many articles whether he could become prime minister, and that person is Gil McLachlan.
8: Gil McLachlan, former CEO of the AFL, now CEO of gaming company Tabcorp.
9: Correct. Correct.
8: It's the fact that he, you know, grew up quite a toffee background. You know, he played polo and that sort of thing. Would that matter?
9: Look, I don't think so. I think he was the head of the AFL. He was instrumental in bringing on the AFL.

0: AFLW, and I think he's done a fantastic job with that. I think he's managed to communicate across the full spectrum. He's deeply involved in rural and regional activities. I think he's a part owner in Wavehill Station with his cousins.
1: Well, Bill, it's interesting.
0: It would be an opportunity.
1: I agree with you, and I know Gil, you know, reasonably well, just through here at 3AW, and our daughters have played football against each other and so forth. He's a genuinely likeable bloke, great sense of humour. I used to really enjoy it when he was CEO of the AFL and he'd come on and talk to Neil Mitchell. His successor, Andrew Dillon, is not a natural in front of the microphone the way that Gil is or was. The only thing I would say, Bill, is that business people going into politics, it really works well. If you go back to the late 1980s, my father was being pressured to have a crack at becoming Prime Minister. And he was once asked, what's harder, running the business that you run, which was called, I think it was called Foster's Group by then, or running Australia? He said, running Foster's is much more difficult. Now, business, if you're the CEO of a company, you just tell people to jump and they say, yes, sir, how high, right? But in politics, it's not like that. Yes, you can be Prime Minister, but you've still got to convince people to come along. You've got to let people argue their case and whatever. You don't have the sort of dictatorial powers that a CEO of a business does. And that's my only reservation about Gil McLachlan is he's been CEO of the AFL, CEO of Tabcorp. CEOs of businesses get used to just being obeyed without question, a bit like being a general in the army. And politicians behind the scenes, it's not really like that. Dawn, hello.
2: Oh, hi. I didn't realise I was coming on so quick. I won't ask you how you are, Tom, because we know how you are. I don't know why people do that every time.
1: Oh, it's just being polite, Dawn.
2: Oh, look, they should be listening to the show and then just get on with it. Anyway, love, I'll get on with it. I would love... Oh, now I can't think of his name.
1: Josh Frydenberg?
2: Yes, Josh. He just seems such a clean, honest guy. He just comes across just so nice.
1: Well,
2: I'm not Jewish either.
1: Yeah.
2: I just like him.
1: Look, he is a nice man. But you need a bit of steel in your backbone to be a successful Prime Minister too. I think Josh has that. It is unfortunate, but the fact that he is Jewish might cause some people, quite a lot of people, not to like him because the anti-Semitism in this country is sort of at unhinged levels these days. Thank you, Dawn. I mentioned this new Tom Cruise movie. It's called Digger, and it's not doing well at all. They say it might lose the producers or the people who finance the movie $250 million. It's that bad. Paul, hello.
3: Hi, Tom. I went and watched the show with my wife a couple of weeks ago in the Gold Class. We watched the first 5 minutes of it. A bottle of wine came to our table. I drank two gulps of it, two glasses really quickly to make me fall asleep. It was that bad.
1: Yeah, so this is Digger. It was terrible, was it?
3: It was absolutely terrible.
1: And is the plot like he's an aging oil baron who does something which is going to destroy the earth and then he tries to fix it up? Is that what it is?
3: You know what, Tom? I don't know because I fell asleep, so another listener who dials in is going to have to
1: Okay. Thank you. There's been movies that I've tried to watch several times and I've fallen asleep. There was Private Idaho in the early 90s. I saw it three times at the cinema. I fell asleep every time. There was The Irishman, which is like a mob movie which came out during the COVID years. It's about 4 hours long. I can't sit through 4 hours, and I kept falling asleep, then waking up, and then having to re-watch bits of it to try and find out exactly where I'd fallen asleep. Paul, thank you. You've got two bottles of De Bortoli's Limoncello Spritz next time you watch a boring movie. David Armstrong, good morning.
4: Have you ever tried to watch The English Patient?
1: Oh, I couldn't.
4: Oh, it's about a man.
1: I struggled to get through The Godfather.
4: In a cave. Oh, it's...
1: Is that where he's a soldier and he's wounded?
4: Yeah, and he's wounded. And he's in a cave for 2.5 hours. Mm. And someone looks like Christmas.
1: I struggled with The Odyssey. I felt that could have had an hour chopped out of it, and they could have kept the best bits and just had a 2-hour film.
4: Out of Africa, remember that? Why did they make those movies?
1: That was Meryl Streep.
4: Robert Redford and Meryl Streep.
1: About Karen Blixen, was that her name?
4: Biplane and The Savannah. And,
1: But see, the funny thing about this Tom Cruise movie is that the Hollywood insiders, like actor Mandy Patinkin, has said it's the greatest movie ever made. And yet people who review movies like, should you spend your hard-earned and watch this, give it, you know, 1 star out of 10 or something.
4: Is it an Academy Award vehicle for Tom Cruise?
1: Well, because it might be. They're calling it a vanity project. Yes. He did it just because he felt he wanted to work with this unknown producer or something.
4: Well, the key apparently to winning the Best Actor Oscar is to either play a person with a disability or wear a prosthetic.
1: Well, he's wearing a prosthetic.
4: Well, the Elephant Man,
1: That's true.
4: And you said, I'm sorry, I digress. Paramedic. Premier Ben Carroll denies his election pledge for the state's fire services. Don't go far enough. Auditor General says, our fire authorities, you need $1.5 billion over the next 8 years. The government's kicked in around a quarter of that funding. And Ben today was doing another news conference. He got called out on this one. He said, we're doing the best we can. And
1: all the fires were outside of his office yesterday.
4: They were. A software issue has forced the recall of more than 1,000 Jeep vehicles. There's a problem with the occupant restraint controller module. Is that the seatbelt? The occupant...
1: Airbag?
4: No. Yeah, airbags. You're right, 100% right. The Grand Cherokee, there's a problem with the side airbags in a crash. Melbourne will lead a world first caffeine trial for premies, for premature babies.
1: Well, give them a coffee.
4: Yeah, well, it's probably the easy way, but no, it'll be an infusion, some sort of caffeine, because it's a heart starter, it gets them breathing. When premies...
1: Isn't that why they smack them on the bottom?
4: Well, that doesn't always work. And you need something to...
1: So have a double espresso instead.
4: Double espresso. Caffeine will get them pumping. And in sport, I never thought I'd say this, Formula One is returning to Africa.
1: What? The last one was the South African Grand Prix, I think in the 80s or the 90s it was.
4: Yeah. Mm. No, not this one.
1: No?
4: It's in Rwanda.
1: Rwanda?
4: Rwanda. And they haven't built it yet. It'll be ready to go in the early 2030s. And Eddie Summerfield showed me what the track is like at the moment. No. All of that at midday.
1: All right, thank you, David. David Armstrong there. 133693, mornings at 3aw.com.au. If you've seen Digger, review it. If you like or loathe Josh Frydenberg, review him. And immigration. Would you be worried if we slowed down the rate of immigration, which all major political parties are talking about? The Australian Hotels Association, we spoke with their CEO at the start of the program. They've said you'll be making your own coffee, cleaning your own hotel room, and looking after yourself in a nursing home. 133693 at 25 to 12.
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1: 22 to 12, emails, mornings at 3aw.com.au. On the potential return of Josh Frydenberg to federal politics, Ellen says Josh has the finance, intellect, likeable personality and comes across as very fair when he makes decisions. So, yes, he should go back into politics. And we're going to speak to TV and film reviewer Colin Vickery in a moment about this new movie, Digger, which is doing very badly at the box office, both here and overseas. Ross says, watch the TV show Landman. I think that's got Billy Bob Thornton in it, if you want to see a great oil baron show. Janine, good morning.
19: Good morning, Tom. Just a couple of things. In regards to Josh's interviews over the last couple of days, I've watched them both and I can't remember who it was. I think it was with Tracy. He definitely said that he agreed and wanted a two-state solution.
1: Yeah.
19: Just for
1: I guess the issue is that might not sit well with a lot of particularly younger people. But I think, Janine, I don't know what you think, but I think anti-Semitism has gone through the roof in this country over the past 3 years. And the mere fact that Josh is Jewish might count against him.
19: Well, don't you think that says it all, how terrible that is?
1: Yeah, it is. Yeah, okay, thank you. It is terrible, and Jewish people, Jewish Australians, are being demonised in a way that would not be tolerated, particularly, you know, they always talk about, oh, you know, right-wing neo-Nazis going after Jews. Well, you know, it wasn't right-wing neo-Nazis that caused the Bondi Massacre, or perpetrated it, is a better term, up in Sydney almost a year ago. They were two, you know, Muslim supporters of Islamic State. One of them is still alive and will soon face trial. The other died, shot to death. On the left, the hatred for Jewish people is just extraordinary. Up until the 1970s, the left side of politics basically supported Israel and Jewish people. And yet, as memories of the Holocaust and everything fades, suddenly it's flipped around the other way. Even in the UK, a man called Polanski, who's the leader of the British Greens, he is himself Jewish, but he seems to hate other Jews, which is extraordinary. Thank you, Janine. Anthony, hello.
20: Hi, Tom. Just to go back on your topic regarding rent, I'm a property owner. We own quite a few properties, and we reluctantly put up rent, but we're left with no choice. Once the federal government gets involved, the state government, the local council keep cranking up their taxes, you have to cover your costs.
1: Well, unfortunately, you're right.
20: The lessee is the one copping it.
1: Yes, I mean, the federal government wants to reduce negative gearing and take away more of any capital gain you might get when you sell the property. The state government has already put up land tax. And as you point out, whatever municipality you're in, you've got council rates going up each year as well. So what are you supposed to do? All right, thank you, Anthony. And again, well-meaning people say we should freeze rents because housing's a human right. It's no good freezing one part of the equation, like the revenue you get or the rent, when the other parts of the equation, the costs of owning a property, are not frozen and keep going up. All right, what's gone wrong with Tom Cruise's career? Has he made a misstep with this movie, Digger? An ex-guest TV and film reviewer, Colin Vickery, good morning.
21: Hi, Tom, how are you?
1: Good, well, I haven't seen Digger, I've just read about it. It does seem, I mean, the plot line seems odd. Most of the reviews I've read say it's terrible. Is it that bad?
21: Well, I was looking forward to seeing it this week at the cinema. I have to tell you that it was on six sessions a day at the local cinema last week. It's on one session a day this week.
1: Wow.
21: And I think that tells you how few people went and saw it last week. Look, it's a climate change satire, Tom, and I reckon there are three words that spell box office poison. well, people these days want to go to the cinema to be entertained, and I'm not sure that this particular movie is going to do that, even though it features Tom Cruise. It was always a strange one, it has to be said. And look, part of the reason that it's such a big flop is that it costs so much to make.
1: Mm.
21: So it reportedly cost about $180 million US to make, so, you know, 230 or 40. Million Australian, and has taken so far, I think, about 30 million.
1: I think 30 or 35 I saw. So that's, you expect to take the bulk of the money in the first few weeks, and that's not happening.
21: Absolutely. It dropped 60% in its second week. So, look, it wasn't, as you said, the critics pretty much panned it from the start. So it didn't get good reviews. That never helps. But it was sort of a strange one from the start, in that the first images we saw were Tom Cruise and a spade, you know, and you sort of go, well, I don't know, that doesn't necessarily make me want to go to the cinema. And then the trailers dropped, and I think they were a bit of a turn-off for people, because it was obvious that it was so sort of overacted and sort of cartoonish that... You know, when I saw those trailers, I'm going, well, I don't, you know, I'm going to wait and see what the reviews are like, because I don't, you know, looking at the trailer, I don't think it's going
1: to
21: be that good.
1: So if you had to, you know, affix a genre to it, like, is it a black comedy? Is it a drama?
21: I think you'd say it's a black comedy with sort of political overtones. And it's not in Tom Cruise's wheelhouse, let's say. It's a very different sort of film for him. It's one where, you know, for the last decade, really, he's been making Mission Impossible films, and the Top Gun Maverick was in there as well, which is a sequel to a famous hit of his. This is more an art film. The director did The Revenant, which was quite successful, Birdman, but they weren't really big mainstream style films. They were sort of art house style films. So, and you know from the trailer, Tom's in all sorts of prosthetics, which is, again, very different from him. The only time he's ever tried in that territory was in a comedy, Tropic Thunder, where he played Lou Gossman, and that won a lot of acclaim, but it was just a small little feature role within that film.
1: Yeah.
21: It wasn't the starring thing.
1: So I suppose the big question is, I mean, obviously to the financiers of the film, this is a disaster. Yeah. They might dust $200 million. But to Tom Cruise, does it matter? I mean, he's one of the greatest actors of all time. He's wealthy beyond measure. I mean, would it stop him doing another movie in a year or so?
21: Look, it won't stop his career. I think you know, he's been criticised in the past for not taking chances, so he's taken a chance with this and it hasn't worked out. There was some notion it might be an Oscar play for him, in the sense that he's never won a Best Actor Oscar, and so maybe he saw this as being an opportunity to win that award. The fact that the movie's bombed isn't going to help his chances there. I maybe he gets a nomination, but usually if you're in a box office flop, it's not going to help your chances of actually winning that award.
1: All right. Thank you so much for your time. Colin Vickery there, TV and film reviewer. Still, the Oscars often make some strange decisions. I think it was at 1998, Saving Private Ryan, one of the greatest movies, not just war movies, one of the greatest movies ever made, lost the Best Picture Award to a film that I saw, which was instantly forgettable, called, I think it was called Shakespeare in Love or something like that. 133-693, if you've seen Digger, starring Tom Cruise, let us know what it's like at 14 to 12.
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1: It is 11 to 12. Emails. Paul says, I'm in my late 70s. I'm renting. My rent went up 25% the year before last. I feel stitched up. I'm having to do courier work to survive. And labour are making landlords leave. Yeah, I hear you, Paul. I do. And it's worth remembering, it's not just young people who grapple with rentals. If there's plenty of people out there who've never been able to buy a house, or they had a house and for whatever reason they lost it, and having to rent in later life can be particularly tough. On Josh Frydenberg's potential return to federal politics, Nikki says, I hope he makes a comeback. He's the only politician who doesn't talk to us like we have learning difficulties. Josh is a straight shooter. Quite a few politicians are not. And Bruce said, the person who rang before who was singing the praises of Gil McLaughlin for Prime Minister should read Michael Warner's book, The Boys Club. Yes, it's a very good book, that, by Michael Warner. I interviewed him about it a couple of years ago. It's a series of stories about goings on behind the scenes at the AFL, various scandals and so forth. And the thing that stuck in my head about this book is that most sporting, national sporting bodies, like Cricket Australia, for example, or Australian Rugby, or whatever it's called, Rugby Australia, they have to answer to a higher international body. But because there is no higher Australian rules body than the AFL, the AFL, as we're all too well aware, essentially makes up whatever rules it wants as it goes along. And by rules, I mean there's the rules of the game on field, which they change with Gay Abandon, you know, every single season, sometimes during the season. And then there's the rules about things like drug usage in and out of season and whatever, and they just change the rules. Whether now for Roth Newton, buy any electric lift recliner and get a second chair for half price, choose leather or fabric and get the second lift chair of equal value, 50% off, rothnewton.com.au. Currently it is 12 degrees. Our forecast top is 16. The movie Digger, starring Tom Cruise, heavily made up in a prosthesis, has been panned by most critics. Now, Duncan, you've seen it?
26: It was dragged along to it and ended up enjoying it. But it's a very complex movie. You've got to see the whole movie, and then it all fits together because it's on three levels. You've got the basic story, which is the one you're talking about, him being the oil baron who stuffs up. You've then got a 20-year gap, and there's a play about that story. And then you've got the current time, which is actually involves the audience as well. And if you don't see the whole three parts together, you don't realise. If you just see the first bit, you think, this is stupid.
1: Right.
26: And then it develops into a very complex story. You have to think about it. We came away and we talked about it all night because it is quite a difficult film. Well,
1: you know, that's interesting, Duncan. Maybe if I do see it, I should try and see it at the cinema, and I'll tell you why. If I start watching a movie on a streaming service, and this will end up on streaming pretty quickly, if in the first half hour or so I'm just not getting it or it's not entertaining me, I just switch it off. I think, well, there's that many other things to look at. I'm not going to persevere with this. But if you go to a cinema, you're probably more likely. Maybe I'll give it a go. Mick joins us. What have you seen, Mick?
7: Yeah, g'day, mate. I was just on the M1 approaching the Burnley Tunnel, which, as the traffic report said, there's a collision in there and two lanes cross. There's two ambulances trying to get through the traffic, and they're stuck as well. Lights and bells going, and there's just nothing for them to go.
1: Yeah, because when it's stuck there, there's sort of nowhere to go, is there?
7: No one can move. You can't move over because it is just so congested. And I've got off now, and it's congested on Alexander Parade as well. I've just come past.
1: Right. So is this headed sort of to the southeast or headed towards the Geelong?
7: Heading towards the southeast. So right. I got off Powell Street just before.
1: Thank you, Mick. Well, the fact that the ambulances are on their way is one thing and not a good thing, and secondly, that they're stuck is not good either. Look, Mick, we'll check it out with traffic, and you could find yourself on Friday in the running for our yearly Word on the Street prize. $60,000 towards a Mercedes of your choice, thanks to Mercedes-Benz Brighton. It's demonstrator season there, and they're offering 3 years complimentary servicing across the range. Shane, hello.
8: Yeah, g'day. Just in relation to Digger, I love Tom Cruise. I've always loved his movies, like The Last Samurai, Jerry Maguire, all the Top Guns and Mission Impossibles. But, this one, I went to Gold Class. I suffered through the whole lot of it.
1: Yeah.
8: I'd give it 1 out of 10. Ooh. I went to Gold Class, and it was the only reason I suffered through it, because I thought, and both me and my wife, just thought this is the worst movie.
1: How long does it go for?
8: It goes for over 2 hours.
1: Yeah. You know, it's funny, Shane, a few months ago, my family and I, we sat down and we rewatched Risky Business, you know, Tom Cruise's probably breakout movie from 1982 or 83. And, you know, it's funny showing it to a teenager because the world was very different back then, but it's still a really good film.
8: Yeah. Yeah, he's got a lot of great movies,
1: but
8: this one is
1: not one of them.
8: it's not one of them at all.
1: We'll stick it in maybe in the cupboard with Days of Thunder, where he was, what was he called? Cole Trickle. And the love interest was his doctor, played by Nicole Kidman, who later became his wife. And I believe there's a sequel to Days of Thunder being worked upon as we speak. At 5 to 12.
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31: Tom Elliott on Gippsland's Gold.
1: And following that afternoon, starring Tony Moclair. And amongst other things, Tony will be joined by former Labor leader Bill Shorten. In the running for the weekly win on the street prize is Jack. He rang us early on in the program saying 20 goats were on the loose on the road near Lake Charm in Bingeroot, northern Victoria. He sort of implied it was one of the most exciting things that has happened in Bingeroot for quite some time. Luckily, traffic in the area not heavy. Heavy, I should say. Jack, well done. You're in the draw for the weekly prize, a $1,000 voucher to spend at Imp Jewellery, the handmade and remodelling specialist. And on Friday, you could also be in the running for the yearly prize, $60,000 towards a Mercedes of your choice, thanks to Mercedes-Benz Brighton, Melbourne's only all-in-one Mercedes-Benz retailer. Enjoy your afternoon. 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Bye for now.
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35: Degrees in Melbourne, mostly sunny tomorrow, top of 21. It's 12 midday. Good afternoon, I'm Jordan Tunbridge. A burnt-out car has been found in Deer Park, believed to be a getaway car used in an earlier drive-by shooting at Caroline Springs. Madeline Burke reports.
36: Several shots were fired into a home on Flinders Place in Caroline Springs shortly before 1 this morning. Four people were inside when a gunman opened fire from a vehicle, a silver Toyota Corolla, later found burnt out on Davitt Drive in Deer Park. Police say the occupants of the home were not physically injured. A crime scene has been established, with detectives urging anyone with vision of the area at the time to come forward. Madeline Burke, Melbourne.
35: There have been two arson attacks in Melbourne overnight. A house in Essendon that was under renovation was destroyed by fire around midnight. A crime scene has been established at the Deakin Street property. About an hour later, jerry cans were thrown into a hair loss and skin clinic in Moonee Ponds. Investigators will look into possible links to other recent arsons. Former Emergency Services Minister Jacqueline Symes insists the state's fire services are highly funded and funded appropriately, despite findings of a $1.5 billion shortfall. A damning report by the Auditor General has found fire authorities only have around a quarter of the funding needed by 2034. It also found significant gaps in planning by the Department of Energy, Environment and Climate Action. It didn't follow quality assurance processes, leaving cracks in some fire trucks. But Ms. Symes maintains fire services have not been neglected.
37: Fire services and our emergency services are funded appropriately. They are highly funded. In some years, we have funded more than what they have asked for. In other years, we've been asking, as we have in all agencies, make sure you are bidding for exactly what you need.
35: Overseas, and the Pope has lung cancer. Nine's Josh Bavis reports.
0: Pope Leo is recovering in bed at Rome's Gemelli Hospital after a 90-minute operation on his lung. He was booked in for the procedure after a nodule was recently discovered. During the operation, doctors removed the lower lobe of the pontiff's right lung, with tests confirming it was lung cancer. It was only days ago the 71-year-old announced he would be going under the knife after a routine checkup discovered the anomaly. In London, Josh Bavis.
35: The Melbourne Star is set to spin again today, ahead of tomorrow's public relaunch. Jonathan Codman is the CEO at District Docklands.
2: We've been able to buy tickets since last week. So if you jump online, you can buy a ticket. And it opens to the public tomorrow.
3: Mm-hmm. Right, well, tomorrow what time?
2: 9 o'clock. I think they've actually brought the time forward because of the level of interest.
35: In finance, the All Ordinaries down 72 points, the ASX 200 75 lower, the dollar 69.79 US cents. Updating sport, it is deadline day in the AFL's trade period. Eddie Summerfield reports.
4: A trade period of big names moving clubs comes to a close tonight. There's still several potential deals to get done. North Melbourne still haggling with Adelaide over contracted defender Nick Murray. The Crows wanting a top 20 draft selection. Brisbane defender Kadeem Coleman wants to get to Essendon. The Lions also demanding high draft capital. Jack Viney still expected to make his way from Melbourne to West Coast. While going down to the deadline could be Richmond's Jaden Short and his wanted move to Collingwood. All deals need to be lodged by 7:30 tonight. Eddie Summerfield, Melbourne.
35: In cricket, Josh Hazlewood had career-best bowling figures, taking 6 for 49 as Australia beat South Africa by 214 runs in the first test in Durban. And the Matildas have beaten Haiti 7-1 in a friendly. That's the latest news and sport.
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8: I'm Daniel Brewer with your local news and sport. Detectives are appealing for information following a suspicious house fire in Traralgon. Police say a fire was deliberately lit inside a house on Shenall Crescent around 9 o'clock on the night of September 26. Anyone with information is urged to contact Crime Stoppers on 1-800-333-000. The official countdown is on for the Middle of Everywhere Gippsland Rally, which will take place next month on the 20th through to the 22nd. Event director Andrew Roseman says it will be a great event for the whole family.
10: We've got a whole new event this year with a lot of activities happening here at the airport with a super special stage on Friday and Saturday nights, and New Forest stages south of Sale on Saturday, and we'll be wrapping up the event again northwest of Hayfield on Sunday.
8: In sport, former top five draft pick Zane Dersma is heading to Melbourne, with the Demons and North Melbourne agreeing to a trade. That's the latest in local news and sport.
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8: Your 4-day forecast for Gippsland and the Valley. There is a strong wind warning for the East Gippsland coast. Cloudy with light winds for the remainder of your Wednesday. Overnight temperatures across the region between minus 1 and 5 above 0. Tomorrow mostly sunny, light winds becoming easterly 15 to 25 kilometres an hour through the morning with a top of 18. Friday, fine and sunny, light winds becoming easterly 15 to 20 kilometres an hour during the afternoon 21. Saturday, the chance of morning fog clearing to a sunny day 24. Right now it's 14 degrees.
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It's Warren Zevon, an absolute favourite, Werewolves of London, part of our 70s and 80s lunchbox on Gippsland's Gold. Hey there, it's Karen. If you're heading outdoors to enjoy a lunch break, make sure you take your phone and have the Listener app downloaded from the App Store or Google Play so you can stream us. And you don't miss out on great songs like Cold Chisel's Cheap Wine, which is on the way straight after Phil Collins. This is Two Hearts on Gippsland's Gold.

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0: On Gippsland's Gold, it's Carole King, I Feel the Earth Move, on our 70s and 80s lunchbox, and Steve Winwood with Higher Love. Hello, it's Karen. Lovely to have you company. You know, the Classic Hits Countdown returns this Sunday, taking you back to a year that was pretty significant for a lot of people, with the Apple Macintosh computer being released. Ghostbusters was on at the movies, and Cabbage Patch Kids were the world's most popular Christmas toy. Any guesses on the year? It was 1984, and we were enjoying great music like the Eurygliders' Heaven and Tina Turner, What's Love Got to Do with It? Gavin Miller will have those songs plus plenty more for the Classic Hits Countdown of 1984 this Sunday morning from 10 on Gippsland's Gold.
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0: Wrapping up our 70s and 80s lunchbox on Gippsland's Gold. Hope you've enjoyed it as much as we have. Coming up after 1 o'clock, we've got a great song from Joan Jett. I love rock and roll. Also, Hootie and the Blowfish, Let Her Cry. And entries close soon for the 47th Tyres Art Festival. Daniel Brewer has info coming up in local news.
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10: 13 degrees in Melbourne, mostly sunny tomorrow, top of 21. It's 1 o'clock. Good afternoon, I'm Jordan Tunbridge. The former treasurer insists the entire firefighting fleet was grounded and repairs were undertaken after cracks were discovered in vehicles. A damning report by the state's Auditor General has uncovered significant gaps in planning by the Department of Energy, Environment and Climate Action. It found the department didn't follow quality assurance processes, leaving cracks in some fire trucks in 2025. But Jacqueline Symes insists action was taken immediately.
11: When that was first identified, vehicles were brought in. As soon as it was identified as a systemic issue, the entire fleet was grounded and repairs were undertaken. That involved independent organisations, including engineers, to make sure that any vehicles returning to operation were safe.
10: The Albanese government continues to defend its budget measures as legislation is introduced for a new tax on trust funds. Federal politics editor Michael Packey.
12: Treasurer Jim Chalmers has introduced a bill that would impose a 30% tax on discretionary trusts. He argues wealthy Australians use the instrument to minimise their tax, draining the budget of billions of dollars. Dr Chalmers has told Parliament the government is closing a loophole.
13: These reforms will improve the sustainability and integrity of the tax system.
12: But opposition leader Angus Taylor argues many small business owners use discretionary trusts to protect their assets.
14: They should go and talk to a few more of these people, because these people are busting us every day.
12: The government will need the Greens to get the tax passed, but the minor party is demanding an inquiry before accepting the change. Michael Packey, Canberra.
10: A home in Caroline Springs has been sprayed with bullets in a terrifying drive-by shooting overnight while four people were inside. Multiple shots were fired into the Flinders Place property around 12:45 a.m. The offenders fled in a Corolla, later found burnt out in Deer Park. The Australian Hotels Association has launched a new ad campaign warning Labor's migration changes could leave Australians facing reduced services. The ad depicts empty supermarket shelves and customers making their own coffee, with CEO Stephen Ferguson warning migrant workers are vital to hospitality, aged care and agriculture. He says Australians want white-collar jobs.
15: I can tell you that any unemployed person that wants a job, if they went to their local pub, club, cafe, restaurant, meatworks, farm, nursing home, they'd be able to get a job. We don't control people's motivation. We don't control the unemployment benefit rules. If, you know, people are thinking that, you know, people are getting paid too much to stay at home.
10: Dating app Bumble has agreed to be sold for $1.3 billion after struggling with falling user numbers and revenue. The company, once valued at $14 billion, will be taken private by investment company Ithaca Holdings. In finance, one Australian dollar trading at 69.79 US cents. Updating sport, North Melbourne is today putting forward an updated offer to the Crows for Nick Murray, the final day of the AFL trade period. Adelaide has rejected multiple deals from the Roos. 3RW's Matthew Richardson telling Footy Fix he's not sure if he can see the trade getting done, particularly if the Roos yesterday signed Nick Blakey.
16: And they've had to give up a lot to get Nick Blakey and a lot of money, obviously. So that situation with Murray's deal that was maybe on the table, has that changed with Blakey coming in? The picks that they've got now, 33 and 49, I mean, does that get it done? I'm not too sure.
10: And there's a number of other deals still up in the air. Kadeen Coleman wants to move from Brisbane to Essendon, while Melbourne's Jack Viney could be heading west to the Eagles. That's the latest news and sport.
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18: I'm Daniel Brewer with your local news and sport. The 47th Tyres Art Festival is calling for last-minute entries for its annual art exhibition. Festival Director Peter Harrison says they have received a lot of entries.
19: Oh, we've covered all the mediums. We've got a lot of acrylic. We've got some landscape photography, which is good in our new competition of there. We've got pastels, drawings, oils. Some good craft entries have come in, some nice sculptures and statues, so that they'll be interesting to see.
18: Ambulance Victoria staff across Gippsland have been recognised for their outstanding service, patient care and leadership at annual awards ceremonies. In sport, Bairnsdale midwife and CrossFit athlete Bridget Kokoran is preparing to compete at the World Fitness Project Finals in Copenhagen this December and is seeking community support. More information can be found at the Bairnsdale Regional Health Service Facebook page. That's the latest in local news and sport.
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18: Your 4-day forecast for Gippsland and the Valley. There is a strong wind warning for the East Gippsland coast. Cloudy with light winds for the remainder of your Wednesday. Overnight temperatures across the region between minus 1 and 5 above 0. Tomorrow, mostly sunny. Light winds becoming easterly, 15 to 25 kilometres an hour through the morning with a top of 18. Friday, fine and sunny. Light winds becoming easterly, 15 to 20 kilometres an hour during the afternoon, 21. Saturday, the chance of morning fog clearing to a sunny day, 24. Right now it's 14 degrees.
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0: It's Russell Morris. What a legend. The Real Thing, parts one and two on Gippsland Skull. Hello there, it's Karen Prate. I hope you're enjoying your day. We spoke about the Traralgon Fire Brigade's Get Fire Ready Open Day. Bairnsdale also have theirs this Saturday. It'll be a lot of fun. 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

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Enter now.

0: One of the most famous duets, John Travolta and Olivia Newton-John. You're the One That I Want from the Grease soundtrack on Gippsland's Gold. Thanks so much for joining us today. You know, the Morning Rush with Nater returns tomorrow. That guy has his finger on the pulse on everything happening around Gippsland, and he gives you the chance to play Radio Scattergrease and win some very quick cash before the weekend. You could have it all done by 60 seconds. Good luck. 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
20: 13 degrees in Melbourne, mostly sunny tomorrow, a top of 21. It's 2 o'clock. Good afternoon, I'm Jordan Tunbridge. A man has been charged with murdering a young Indigenous woman in Carlton. Kiara Parker reports.
21: Jada Allen Bonner was found dead inside a Cardigan Street apartment on Saturday. Police believe the 21-year-old knew her alleged attacker, her family remembering her as a bright light. The 31-year-old man, who's now been charged with murder, handed himself into a police station on Monday. He'll face court today. A 60-year-old man was arrested shortly after the incident and subsequently released. A smoking ceremony will be held in Carlton on Saturday before a group of Allen Bonner's loved ones march to Parliament House to demand an end to violence against women. Kiara Parker, Melbourne.
20: Opposition leader Jess Wilson says it's no surprise the Premier made an election pledge to the state's fire services and ahead of a damning report by the state's financial watchdog. The Auditor General has found fire authorities only have around a quarter of the $1.5 billion they need by 2034, with significant gaps in planning and maintenance, which led to trucks carrying too much water weight, causing cracking and a risk of further breakdowns. It comes days after the Premier promised a mere $167 million to deliver 150 new fire trucks by 2030.
22: We all know that the Premier would have received an advance copy, so it doesn't surprise anyone that he's tried to get out in advance of this report being handed down today that demonstrates that the Labor government has underfunded our emergency services.
20: A key construction group has joined calls for a new tax on trusts to face a Senate inquiry. The federal government has introduced a bill to place 30% on discretionary trusts in a bid to close loopholes. The opposition and Greens are both calling for the legislation to undergo deeper scrutiny. Denisha Warne from Master Builders Australia says the bill is currently riddled with issues.
23: Hundreds of thousands of tradies across the country will now be put in a difficult situation where they will either need to pay more tax or they will need to spend a significant amount of money, well over $100,000 each, to look at restructuring their business.
20: A poll has found 3 in 5 surveyed Australians believe governments should be doing more to help renters. Nearly 80% of voters surveyed by YouGov were in support of some regulation of rents. The Australia Institute Deputy Research Director Jack Thrower says support extended across political party lines.
24: Australians broadly support the government taking a much more active role in actually building houses. So 3 in 4 Australian voters agree that the government should spend more money directly building public housing.
20: In finance, the All Ordinaries down 59 points, the ASX 200 64 lower, one Australian dollar trading at 69.79 US cents. Updating sport, negotiations between Melbourne and West Coast for Demon Jack Viney are still continuing on the final day of the AFL trade period. The Eagles have been looking to separate their deals for their two Melbourne targets in Viney and Trent Rivers. 3RW Football's Matthew Richardson telling Footy Fix, if the deal for Viney gets done, it will be a great acquisition for a young Eagles side.
25: He's tough and hard in the midfield. He'll set good examples. Oh, I don't think they'll be asking for too much there. It's just the Rivers situation, who wants to get back to Perth. I've got a feeling that gets done today for sure.
20: Meantime, Geelong's Sam De Koning could be at another club next year. The Cats are reportedly open to offers ahead of tonight's 7:30 deadline. Two first-half goals from Letitia McKenna in her starting debut have set up a 7-1 victory over Haiti in their friendly in France. And that's the latest news and sport.
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6: I'm Daniel Brewer with your local news and sport. The Liberals and Nationals have pledged $120 million for a new emergency department at Bairnsdale Hospital. Nationals candidate for Gippsland East, Gemma Randell, says Labor has had long enough.
7: This will almost triple the amount of ED treatment spaces and double the ambulance offload areas. It's top priority for our community and only the Nationals in government will deliver it. Labor has had 21 of the past 25 years in government and it's time for a fresh start.
6: Wellington Shire residents are being asked to help shape future footpath and shared path projects, with council seeking feedback on its draft plan. More information can be found on their website and Facebook page. In sport, Bairnsdale Speedway season gets underway this Saturday evening, with local favourites chasing championship points early. More information can be found on their Facebook page. That's the latest in local news and sport.
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6: Your 4-day forecast for Gippsland and the valley. There is a strong wind warning for the East Gippsland coast. Cloudy with light winds for the remainder of your Wednesday. Overnight temperatures across the region between minus 1 and 5 above 0. Tomorrow mostly sunny. Light winds becoming easterly 15 to 25 kilometres an hour through the morning with a top of 18. Friday fine and sunny. Light winds becoming easterly 15 to 20 kilometres an hour during the afternoon 21. Saturday the chance of morning fog clearing to a sunny day 24. Currently it's 15 degrees.

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0: 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So good. We have Sports Day back tonight. Ken Hinckley and Cam Luke will be chatting all things AFLW. Also, deadline day for the AFL trade period is today. They'll have a whole lot to talk about with that. The Test cricket, the NBL and WNBL, rugby league. Oh my gosh, there's a lot to cover. You can call the boys after six on the Sports Day open line. Pop this one in your phone, 1300 736 736.
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0: We're playing better music and more of it right across your afternoon on Gippsland's Gold. So many good songs to squeeze in for you. After three, we've got some classic Billy Joel with Piano Man, also the cause for Given Not Forgotten. And local news isn't too far away with Daniel Brewer. He has info on the Middle of Everywhere Gippsland Rally, which officially launched yesterday. 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
4: 13 degrees in Melbourne, mostly sunny tomorrow, a top of 21. It's 3 o'clock. Good afternoon, I'm Jordan Tunbridge. A man will face court today after he was charged with murdering a young Indigenous woman in Carlton. 21-year-old Jada Allen Bonner was found dead inside a Cardigan Street apartment on Saturday. The 31-year-old handed himself into a police station on Monday. Premier Ben Carroll has stopped short of committing to providing an estimated $1.5 billion needed for the state's fire services. A damning report by the Auditor General has found Victorian fire authorities only have around a quarter of the funding they need to address critical fire truck replacement and upgrades. The Premier last week promised 150 new tankers by 2030 as part of a mere $167 million election pledge. Mr. Carroll wouldn't say whether he would make up the funding shortfall.
5: We will do everything we can, and we have put record investment into our fire services. We're going to have the biggest aerial fleet that we've ever seen. We are strongly and well prepared for the oncoming bushfire season, and we'll continue to support our firefighters on the ground.
4: Treasurer Jim Chalmers has introduced the next wave of the tax changes announced in the federal budget. Legislation is being considered which would see a 30% tax on discretionary trusts. The government argues the changes will close a loophole in the tax system. Dr. Chalmers says people will have time to get their affairs in order before the new rules kick in.
6: The changes don't come into place until the middle of 2028, and we've provided a number of options for people to pick up and run with. Should they want rollover relief to restructure, should they want to elect to lock in distributions and avoid the minimum tax.
4: A landmark Melbourne caffeine trial for premature babies is set to change NICU treatments across the globe. Led by the Mercy Hospital, the world first caffeine trial is dubbed Baby Chino. Professor Brent Manley says caffeine is one of the best medications to help premature babies breathe, and it's a game changer.
7: We're hoping to identify the best dose of caffeine for very preterm infants. If we do this successfully, this will change practice in all of the hospitals around Australia and New Zealand that are taking part in the trial, but we also think this will change practice very rapidly around the world.
4: Dating app Bumble is set for a billion-dollar takeover as it battles declining popularity and shrinking revenue. The platform, which built its reputation by letting women make the first move, has seen its value plunge as younger singles increasingly ditch dating apps. In finance, the All Ordinaries is down 51 points, the ASX 200 51 lower. One Australian dollar trading at 69.79 US cents. Updating sport, it's AFL trade deadline day with a number of possible trades still up in the air. Alex Riddell reports from Marvel Stadium.
8: Discussions between several clubs are still ongoing. North Melbourne have put forward a new offer for Adelaide's Nick Murray. AFL Media is reporting the offer includes the Kangaroos' 2027 first-round pick and picks 33 and 49. In other potential trades, Melbourne veteran Jack Viney is looking to be traded to West Coast. Brisbane weren't happy with Essendon's increased offer for Kadeen Coleman. It's understood the deal included a 2028 third-round pick alongside pick 27. While Collingwood is yet to put forward a trade offer for Richmond defender Jaden Short. Alex Riddell at Marvel Stadium.
4: In tennis, Alex de Minaur has won through to the Shanghai Masters quarterfinals. He'll face world number one Alexander Zverev up next. The Matildas have bounced back from their loss to Germany, demolishing Haiti 7-1 in France. And in Formula One, the F1 is returning to Africa, Rwanda, to host a race in the early 2030s at a yet-to-be-built circuit. That's the latest news and sport.
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11: I'm Daniel Brewer with your local news and sport. Detectives are appealing for information following a suspicious house fire in Traralgon. Police say a fire was deliberately lit inside a house on Shenol Crescent around 9 o'clock on the night of September 26. Anyone with information is urged to contact Crime Stoppers on 1800 333 000. The official countdown is on for the Middle of Everywhere Gippsland Rally, which will take place next month on the 20th through to the 22nd. Event director Andrew Roseman says it will be a great event for the whole family.
12: We've got a whole new event this year with a lot of activities happening here at the airport with a super special stage on Friday and Saturday nights, and New Forest stages south of Sale on Saturday, and we'll be wrapping up the event again northwest of Hayfield on Sunday.
11: In sport, former top five draft pick Zane Dersma is heading to Melbourne, with the Demons and North Melbourne agreeing to a trade. That's the latest in local news and sport.
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11: Your 4-day forecast for Gippsland and the Valley. There is a strong wind warning for the East Gippsland coast. Cloudy with light winds for the remainder of your Wednesday. Overnight temperatures across the region between minus 1 and 5 above 0. Tomorrow mostly sunny, light winds becoming easterly 15 to 25 kilometres an hour through the morning with a top of 18. Friday, fine and sunny, light winds becoming easterly 15 to 20 kilometres an hour during the afternoon 21. Saturday, the chance of morning fog clearing to a sunny day 24. Currently, it's 15 degrees.
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0: Oh, that is such a great song. David Bowie, the Gene Genie on Gippsland's Gold. Hello there, it's Karen Prater. 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

0: It's Aha, Take On Me on Gippsland's Gold. I love that. And Supertramp with Dreamer. Thanks so much for joining us today. You know, Macca's Anywhere in the World is an incredible prize and it's really easy to enter. Okay, here's the deal. You need to scan the QR code at your local Gippsland McDonald's restaurant to join the standby list to be in the running to fly out and enjoy Macca's literally anywhere in the world with a $10,000 travel voucher. You could be joining Marty Courtney from Moe on our standby list. There's only another week and a half to go. So get your name on it. Head to your local Gippsland McDonald's restaurant and get ready to enjoy Macca's anywhere in the world from Gippsland's Gold.
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0: 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You're thinking of winding down for the day and heading home. 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And a Vansdale midwife and CrossFit athlete is after our help to head overseas to compete. 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
4: 13 degrees in Melbourne, mostly sunny tomorrow, a top of 21. It's 4 o'clock. Good afternoon, I'm Jordan Tunbridge. Charges have been laid over a young woman's death at Carlton on Saturday. 21-year-old Jada Allen Bonner was found dead inside a Carnegie Street apartment. A 31-year-old man who handed himself into police on Monday has been charged with her murder and will face court today. He was reportedly her partner. The state's financial watchdog has found former Treasurer Jacqueline Symes asked the state's fire services to tighten their belts and now face a $1.5 billion shortfall. A damning report has found fire authorities have received just a quarter of the funding they need by 2034 after they were instructed to limit their funding requests over the past two budgets. Shadow Emergency Services Minister Danny O'Brien says it raises more questions than answers.
14: Clearly the Auditor-General has bailed the cat on the fact that the government has said to our frontline agencies, don't ask for more money because we can't afford it. Have they done the same to police? Have they done the same to the health services, to the hospitals, to the ambulance? I'm sure they probably have.
4: One Nation's candidate for Essendon is furious after his newly installed election signs were repeatedly targeted by vandals. John Barnes has told Jackie Felgate the vandals are relentless, with his campaign's signage coming under constant attack.
15: It's been an ongoing issue now for probably 3 to 4 weeks, and every time I put one up, I turn my back and go back the next day and it's ripped down or vandalised. The devil's horns and the tail and the Hitler moustache and the eyebrows are painted black and fascist and all those sorts of things with a few swear words.
4: Helping older Australians downsize could be key to unlocking more housing supply. REA Group research shows 88% of older households have at least one spare bedroom. Primary school teachers are being told to exercise caution if and when they introduce their students to artificial intelligence. The Australian Education Research Organisation has released guidelines on how to integrate the technology into the classroom. Chief Executive Dr. Jenny Dovervan says proper guidelines around the use of AI must be put in place.
16: So that we don't run the risk of children using AI to suggest they know more than they do. It's so important for children at school who are novice learners to get a really good fundamental basis of knowledge before we set them free to use technology.
4: Investor activity is slowing across the country amid interest rate rises and changes announced in the federal budget. PropTrack data shows investor lending fell 9% in the June quarter. In finance, the All Ordinaries is down 58 points, the ASX 200 61 lower, one Australian dollar trading at 69.79 US cents. Updating sport, the deadline to the AFL trade period is edging closer. Alex Riddell is there.
17: West Coast and Melbourne are currently locked in discussions as they try to negotiate a deal that will see Melbourne's Jack Viney and Trent Rivers head west and join the Eagles. North Melbourne have upped their offer for Adelaide's Nick Murray, which includes the Kangaroos' 2027 first-round pick and picks 33 and 49. While Jaden Short is staying at Punt Road after Collingwood and the Tigers were unable to reach a deal. Meantime, Carlton recruit Lockie Whitfield has visited Blues headquarters after he was officially traded yesterday from GWS. At Marvel Stadium, Alex Riddell.
4: Australian cricket captain Pat Cummins is not ruling out moving Matt Renshaw up the order to open the batting in the second test in South Africa. Renshaw, in his second game back after a three-year absence, followed his 190 in the first innings with 89 runs. The Aussies won the first test by 214 runs in Durban. And in soccer, Man United going down 2-0 to Atletico Madrid in the Champions League. That's the latest news and sport.
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1: I'm Daniel Brewer with your local news and sport. The 47th Tyres Art Festival is calling for last-minute entries for its annual art exhibition. Festival Director Peter Harrison says they have received a lot of entries.
19: Oh, we've covered all the mediums. We've got a lot of acrylic. We've got some landscape photography, which is good in our new competition of there. We've got pastels, drawings, oils, some good craft entries have come in, some nice sculptures and statues, so that they'll be interesting to see.
1: Ambulance Victoria staff across Gippsland have been recognised for their outstanding service, patient care and leadership at annual awards ceremonies. In sport, Bairnsdale midwife and CrossFit athlete Bridget Kokoran is preparing to compete at the World Fitness Project Finals in Copenhagen this December and is seeking community support. More information can be found at the Bairnsdale Regional Health Service Facebook page. That's the latest in local news and sport.
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1: Your four-day forecast for Gippsland and the Valley. There is a strong wind warning for the East Gippsland coast. Cloudy with light winds for the remainder of your Wednesday. Overnight temperatures across the region between minus 1 and 5 above 0. Tomorrow mostly sunny, light winds becoming easterly 15 to 25 kilometres an hour through the morning with a top of 18. Friday, fine and sunny, light winds becoming easterly 15 to 20 kilometres an hour during the afternoon 21. Saturday, the chance of morning fog clearing to a sunny day 24. Currently, it's 15 degrees.
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on Gippsland's Gold with Brian Adams, Thought I Died and Gone to Heaven. His March 5 show at Rod Laver Arena has sold out, but tickets still available for Sunday, March 7, joined by Natalie Imbruglia. Now that is going to be an exceptional concert. Coming up, we've got the Motels. Right now, it's Paul Simon, 50 Ways to Leave Your Lover.

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Oh, we do love our disco here on Gippsland's Gold. It's Patrick Hernandez, Born to Be Alive. Mostly sunny tomorrow, a little bit warmer for us, heading for a top of 18 degrees. Prince, not too far away. Right now, it's the Greg Kinn Band, the breakup song, part of 10 in a row on Gippsland's Gold.

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Enter now.

0: It's the Vinyls wrapping up 10 in a row with I Touch Myself on Gippsland's Gold and Prince 1999. That's a real favourite. Hey, our Oz Music T-shirt day is coming up on Thursday, November 26 here in Australia. 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
16: 14 degrees in Melbourne, mostly sunny tomorrow, a top of 21. It's 5 o'clock. Good afternoon, I'm Jordan Tunbridge. Victoria's fire services are facing a $1.5 billion shortfall, the Premier denying the government hasn't done enough. Stephanie Wacklewick reports.
2: Days after the Premier promised a near $167 million to deliver 150 new fire trucks by 2030, it's been revealed the state's fire services have received just a quarter of the funding they need. Ben Carroll denying accusations the government has not done enough.
7: No, it's an acknowledgement that we've got more work to do.
2: A damning report by the Auditor General has found significant gaps in the planning and maintenance of the state's fire services, causing cracks in some fire trucks and a risk remaining of further breakdowns. Former Treasurer Jacqueline Symes insists the entire fleet was grounded and repairs were undertaken immediately, and admits she did ask all government agencies to tighten their belts ahead of the budget. Opposition leader Jess Wilson says the Premier's election sweetener has been purely political.
17: Doesn't surprise anyone that he's tried to get out in advance of this report being handed down.
2: Stephanie Wacklewick, State Parliament, Melbourne.
16: A man has been charged with murder over the death of Jada Allen Bonner at Carlton on Saturday. The 31-year-old man, who was known to the alleged victim, handed himself into police on Monday. A burnt-out car has been found in Deer Park, believed to be a getaway vehicle used in an earlier drive-by shooting in Caroline Springs. Madeline Burke reports.
18: Several shots were fired into a home on Flinders Place in Caroline Springs shortly before one this morning. Four people were inside when a gunman opened fire from a vehicle, a silver Toyota Corolla, later found burnt out on Davitt Drive in Deer Park. Police say the occupants of the home were not physically injured. A crime scene has been established, with detectives urging anyone with vision of the area at the time to come forward. Madeline Burke, Melbourne.
16: Police are door-knocking the parents of illegal e-bike ride-out organisers in a bid to stop groups causing havoc on Melbourne streets. Acting Siege Sergeant Chris Bowen telling Jackie Felgate they've had some success with this method.
19: We've had two ride-outs that we've been managed to disrupt, and the parents are just in total disbelief, disappointed, angry, because the kids are online organising these events totally unawares to the parents. So when they find out and when they have the police knock on their door, it does become a bit of a surprise for them.
16: More than 1,000 Jeep vehicles are being recalled. Affected models include Grand Cherokee WLs built in 2023. There are concerns over the delayed deployment of side airbags. In finance, the All Ordinaries closed down 52 points. The ASX 200 closed 56 lower. One Australian dollar trading at 69.79 US cents. Updating sport, and discussions are continuing for a potential deal between North Melbourne and Adelaide for Crows defender Nick Murray. Alex Riddell reports.
20: North Melbourne have attempted to bring GWS into discussions to get a deal done for Adelaide's Nick Murray, but AFL media is reporting the Giants have decided against it. The Lions and Bombers are continuing to negotiate a trade for Kadeen Coleman. Jaden Short is staying at Punt Road after Collingwood and the Tigers were unable to reach a deal. While Demons list boss Tim Lamb and Eagles list boss Matt Clark have been locked in discussions as Melbourne veteran Jack Viney looks to become an Eagle. Alex Riddell at Marvel Stadium.
16: In women's cricket, in the third ODI in Brisbane between Australia and Bangladesh, Bangladesh 4 for 48 with 31 overs remaining. Megan Shute taking all four wickets for the Aussies. And in F1, Rwanda will host a race from the early 2020-30. The last race in the continent was in South Africa, 1993. That's the latest news and sport.
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25: I'm Daniel Brewer with your local news and sport. The Liberals and Nationals have pledged $120 million for a new emergency department at Bairnsdale Hospital. Nationals candidate for Gippsland East, Gemma Randell, says Labor has had long enough.
26: This will almost triple the amount of ED treatment spaces and double the ambulance offload areas. It's top priority for our community, and only the Nationals in government will deliver it. Labor has had 21 of the past 25 years in government, and it's time for a fresh start.
25: Wellington Shire residents are being asked to help shape future footpath and shared path projects, with council seeking feedback on its draft plan. More information can be found on their website and Facebook page. In sport, Bairnsdale Speedway season gets underway this Saturday evening, with local favourites chasing championship points early. More information can be found on their Facebook page. That's the latest in local news and sport.
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28: Your four-day forecast for Gippsland and the Valley is partly cloudy the rest of tonight. Winds southerly to 20 kilometres an hour, becoming light deep into the evening. And overnight temperatures falling to between negative 1 and 5 degrees, with a frost warning for East Gippsland. Mostly sunny tomorrow, some frost and fog in the morning. Winds to 30 kilometres an hour, a top of 18. Friday, mostly sunny, winds to 30 k's, a top of 22. And Saturday, some morning fog, but a mostly sunny day and a top of 25. Currently, it's 14 degrees.
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Has to be the best time of the afternoon, post 5 o'clock and 10 in a row on Gippsland's Gold. There's Flock of Seagulls, I Ran. Hello, it's Karen Prater. Looking forward to Noiseworks. Take me back shortly. John Stevens, what a legend. Meantime, this is Top Loader, Dancing in the Moonlight.

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It's Huey Lewis in the news, a nice little pick-me-up on Gippsland's Gold with Power of Love. We're in for a nippy night, down to 3 degrees. You might need that extra blanket on, but tomorrow looking mostly sunny and 18, which sounds quite pleasant. Here's James Taylor now. This is How Sweet It Is.

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Maccas anywhere in the world. Enter now.

0: The boss, Bruce Springsteen, Born to Run, wrapping up 10 in a row on Gippsland's Gold. You know who's back tomorrow morning on the Morning Rush? It's Nater. He is all things Gippsland. He keeps you up to date with what's happening around the traps, plus gives you the chance to play radio scattergrees and win some cash. It's pretty simple on paper. 10 songs, 60 seconds, get them all right, the money's yours. Under pressure, it can be a little bit different. You can join him tomorrow morning from 6 on Gippsland's Gold.
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0: Better music and more of it on Gippsland's Gold. Thank you so much for your company this afternoon. 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
2: 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Local weather.
18: Your four-day forecast for Gippsland and the Valley is partly cloudy the rest of tonight. Winds southerly to 20 kilometres an hour, becoming light deep into the evening. And overnight temperatures falling to between negative 1 and 5 degrees, with a frost warning for East Gippsland. Mostly sunny tomorrow, some frost and fog in the morning. Winds to 30 kilometres an hour, a top of 18. Friday, mostly sunny, winds to 30 k's, a top of 22. And Saturday, some morning fog, but a mostly sunny day and a top of 25. Right now, it's 13 degrees.
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22: It most certainly is. A very warm welcome to you. 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And wherever you join us on a Wednesday, SEN Radio Network, your SEN app, or you may be just listening to us weirdly through someone else's speakers on a Wednesday, we're going to do it together as we hopefully see your team get better. Ken Hinckley, best in the business, as always in the seat. Hello to you, Ken.
23: Good afternoon, Cam. And finally, we've got here.
22: We've got to what
23: I call seesaw day.
22: It has been a really weird trade period, Ken. And I think there's no major chaotic big name on a Wednesday like we've seen in recent years. And I kind of think it takes away from it in some aspects, but there's most certainly a comfortability from a lot of other aspects as well.
23: Yeah, pretty predictable where we're at right now. It's been somewhat of an unusual trade period because the bigger deals got done well ahead of schedule. You know, Blakey was the last one done on Monday, wasn't it? The real big one. I mean, there's still Murray to play out with the Kangaroos and the Crows, so that's certainly interesting. Pedler and Port Adelaide, that's one I've been tuning into the AFL trade. The trade watch here with on the screen in front of me to see what's going on. There's a bit of action moving around in the Adelaide room, so maybe there's some action still to come there. They've got a bit to play through, I reckon, the Crows still. But as I said before, I call it seesaw day, and that's where we're going to decide later on in the show whether you've gone up or you've gone down or you're stuck in the middle.
22: Looking forward to it. And what's a big day, the good oil for Cobram Estate, Australia's most awarded extra virgin olive oil. AFL.com.au. If you are listening to us, you might be watching the vision, which is outstandingly done, where they have cameras in every single room. Ken, now the non-Victorian teams might be a little bit different, but how many deadline days were you at Marvel? All? Occasionally? Every now and then? How did it work as a coach?
23: Infrequently.
22: Mm-hmm.
23: I actually don't know, you know, there may have been a day or two that I was there. I don't know about deadline day, we were actually there or not there. So more draft nights, you're certainly there, and, you know, draft camp and those sorts of things. And outside of that, I mean, you've got list management and you've got good people in those spots to let them take care of that. But you're in constant contact, in constant dialogue. So, you know, there wouldn't be too many. If you're in the play, you know, if you were ruck roving, mm-hmm, at every stoppage, mm-hmm, you'd be getting a tap on the shoulder every minute or two. But if you're playing in the back pocket and it's not coming your way, you're probably not involved other than here's the summary at the end of the game.
22: All right, we're going to play seesaw in game, as we heard a little later in the show with our man Ken Hinckley. But it's up to you to kickstart our show. The View Jobs open line is open, 1300 736 736. We are nearing the end. We're not quite at the end, but it is deadline day. And we have a fair idea as to how this particular list or your list is going to look as we head into the new season. So 1300 736 736. 1300 736 736. How do you think your team's going to go? Do you think you've improved? Are you just peddling a bit of water? Do you honestly think your team can contend for a premiership? Do you think you're going to make a big jump, or are you somewhat disappointed as you roll into the off-season and what you've seen so far? So 1300 736 736. 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Good feedback on your list last night, Ken. A lot of people agreeing with your top five when it comes to the main winners and how the off-season has looked so far.
23: Yeah, well, they look pretty obvious, didn't they? I mean, you know, most of the teams who are at the top would be pretty happy. And as I said, the surprise packet had continued on. We predicted last night that Port would move their pick five, and they've done that now to another future first round pick. So their future draft looks really strong. But we understand why. We know they've got some more players to bring in, and there's still a chance that I think 7 and 12 might move a little bit further too, go out a little bit more to stiffen up their draft picks for next year, which you would think. They've obviously got a pretty clear long-range plan, I reckon.
22: Yeah.
23: And does it involve Nozia Wanganeen-Malira? Everyone's going to speculate like that, and we shouldn't be any different. We should speculate a little bit, because it looks like there's more than just, you know, father and son to come in, or the, SMS pilot to come in. You know, Dougie Cochran's a lock for this year. So maybe there's another pick for Port, you know, round pick 18 or 20 this year that becomes live, and they bring in three or four, because they've got plenty of picks in this year's draft, but they're a little bit further back. So unless they try and this could be a draft night move, I reckon, by Port, is to come up the board a little bit in this year's draft as well, once they've got through the Dougie Cochran stuff.
22: I reckon we'll get through this particular night and the next couple of days as we work our way towards draft night, and of course live trading. The fact is, I think there'll be five or six clubs posturing for Naz. And it's no doubt already started in fact, it probably started last year, Ken, when he only signed the 2-year deal that took him up to Tasmania. And I assume you are one of those clubs who are trying to get a bit of a read of what his future looks like. And there's the two South Australian teams. There's clearly St Kilda, who desperate to hold on to him for obvious reasons. You know, Geelong continues to get mentioned. They swung at Butters. It wasn't to be. Will they swing at Rao? They do have a knack of being able to swing in a long, long time, be able to hit some of these big free agents as well. Is he comfortable in Melbourne, where there's another club who gets involved as well? So I think the Naz posturing starts, probably in some regards it's already starting, but I would say that in about 90 minutes' time, Ken, we're officially on the clock when it comes to the Naz sweepstakes.
23: Yeah, it's a bit sad because but last time he was out of contract, mm-hmm. he played the whole year and he played it really well.
22: He
23: re-signed. So, look, optimistic that St Kilda will find a way to make sure he wants to stay. He's got great connection with Ross, got great connection to all the Indigenous boys there and all the other players there as well. So I think he's built a home down there. I mean, built a home, sorry. He's made a home down there, and he's actually got a nice property down that way too. So, you know, all things to me, which it's more often than not, they do tend to staying where they are. I don't think that we'll be all surprised if he does stay. The overriding one is what we're seeing a little bit, you know, with this year with Butters going home, you know, we've seen over the journey. That's what tends to make the big, big players, is that just the pull of home is so strong, and no one can measure that, no one other than Naz himself.
22: All right, let's get to your calls. 1300 736 736. Whatever you want to put on the agenda, you can. It has been a big trade period so far. The off-season is in full swing. Keeping in mind, which we'll get to at some point, Ken, the three-time reigning premiers do not have a coach. So that's something that we'll get to at some point over the next couple of hours.
23: No need to rush.
22: Probably not.
23: We're doing all right. We've been in the last four grand finals. I'll be interested to see when we've got some audio around Fags and stuff. We'll see some of his comments and where they end up. But we've got plenty to talk about tonight. It's going to go quick, the show.
22: It most certainly is. So let's kickstart it. Liam is in the Meadows. Hello to you, Liam.
0: Denny, how are you, mate?
23: Good, Liam.
22: Take it away, Liam.
0: Hey, is this Nick Murray trade going to get done, mate?
23: Well, my view is they usually get done, and this will be probably not that different. Mm-hmm. I think it could go right to the wire. I was watching on the AFL trade deadline as there was a bit of movement in the Crows room. So, look, I'll be surprised if the Crows, not very often, I mean, happens a little bit, but not as often as you think, where the player who wants out doesn't normally get the opportunity. Like, and Nick Murray just needs to play. He's at that stage of his career, and he's going to say, well, I didn't play last year, and you know, yeah, Butts is gone, but Butts and him were out of the side at the end of last year, and they've got some good youth coming through. So, my gut feel would be it will get done, and I'm not sure how.
1: Adelaide were clearly holding on for a number of reasons. One, they need that depth, but two, they were making North up and up their offer. Now, North, it was reported earlier today, offered their 2027 first-round pick, which is next year, plus picks 33 and 49 this year. Now, the Crows still wouldn't budge.
23: That's a lot.
1: It is a lot. It is a lot. And this is what I assume Adelaide are bargaining on. If they're going to lose a depth player who doesn't probably factor in their best 23 without a couple of injuries at Adelaide. But in saying that, they tried to get the Giants involved, North Melbourne, to get an extra pick to unlock it. The Giants weren't interested in including their pick 9 in a deal at all. So they are, North Melbourne are hell-bent on getting this done, and Adelaide so far have been absolutely hell-bent on saying no. But that feels like a lot for a guy not in the best 23 at a team that finished 6th.
23: Yeah, but Cam, they know now. They've got their first-round pick and all of this year's draft capital. They've got it. Yeah. So they can sit there until whatever time. I'm in South Australia. So what time is it?
1: 7 o'clock your time, 7:30 Melbournean.
23: At 6:59, the Crows still know that the picks are there.
1: Mm.
23: So they just got to hold and wait out and pretend, no, we're not doing it. And they might find a way to make it a bit better. And I think it's a ridiculous amount to pay so far for Nick Murray. And if they do that, but I think I like the way North have been. They've been really aggressive with what they've done. So, you know, it seems a little silly that you could say no to a first rounder and 33 and what did you say? It was 47 or
1: 49.
23: Something.
1: 49. It is a lot.
23: Seems like a lot to me, but anyhow, put 33 and 49 together and try and turn that into 25. You get a first round in 25. A
1: couple of people off the text unaware until today that he turned into Glenn Jakovich, but here we are. Tony's in Melton. Tony, Collingwood, take it away, buddy.
4: Good evening, guys. First of all, I'm actually quite disappointed with Leppers' sort of recruitment mode over the last, two, 3 years. He's brought in some players, yes. This year, he's brought in Neil and Jesse at the older end of their careers, which could turn out to be a fantastic thing, and obviously Riley from Carlton. But I would have thought that they would have got Short, but if not going after Short, they should be trying to pursue Coleman, who wanted to come to Collingwood. And as for you, Kenny, you've got your recruiters all over the place. Get ready for your introduction to the AFL. But there's some players at Collingwood who I think probably haven't been given an opportunity yet, which I think Tassie should look at. And I've watched quite a few VFL games. And that's,
23: give me their names, Tony. Help me.
4: Harry Dimmer, who's obviously looking for opportunities elsewhere.
23: First round pick too, wasn't he, at one stage?
4: Yeah. Also, Ryan, who plays off the halfback, plays in the midfield.
23: South Australian young fella.
4: Yeah, the two VFL players with previous AFL experience in Teagle, who won the VFL Best and Fairest.
23: No, Brent.
4: And Phillips, who was an ex-North Melbourne, came to the Collingwood VFL team.
23: Yeah, well, thank you for your help.
1: Job done, Ken.
23: I don't think many of the other Collingwood fans will be too happy for you, but we'll take your help. But it'd be interesting to see, can we have a listen to what Leper said, Cam? Can we see what he had to say today?
1: Yeah, well, we'll start with the Jaden Short situation, which is one that had been bubbled around for a while now. It was reported that they'd offered a contract deal to Jaden Short but didn't offer a trade deal to Richmond. That is incorrect, and Justin Lepich had this to say about Jaden Short.
5: Bit of column A and a bit of column B, unfortunately, like all these deals. But again, I won't go into too much details with it, Cal. We gave it a crack. We got 3 of our 4 deals over the line, which is pretty good. And unfortunately, we don't have Jaden next year with us.
7: Was it a future two that was placed as the offer?
5: Yeah, that was a part of it. And we openly discussed more and other things. But it just wasn't to be.
1: Lino a fair way apart, of course. Jaden Short under contract as well at Richmond. There'd been a little bit of grumblings reported that Richmond weren't overly keen on. They felt Craig McRae had been possibly having more of a conversation to Jaden Short during the course of the year. Don't know how true that actually is, but in the end, Jaden Short stays at Richmond. I understand, not the confusion, but the point of view we just heard from Tony about bringing in those mature age recruits, but that's the way Collingwood have gone about it in recent years, Ken.
23: And Geelong.
1: And Geelong. And you can argue it, or but they beat them in a prelim 12 months ago. They had a bunch of injuries this year. They played better footy in the back end of the year. They won a flag in 2023. So while they're not going to the draft as much as some of their fans would prefer, they give themselves opportunity year in, year out to be in that conversation. And I think adding Lachie Neale, which was a major weakness for the Pies with their clearance game, and Jesse Hogan to be able to go inside 50, if they can unlock Jesse Hogan's body, which is a little bit of a concern, they most certainly got better considering Darcy Moore hardly played this year.
23: Yeah, I have to agree. I think they've improved. It's just a matter of durability. They've got a reasonably old side. They've got the best player in the competition in their team. And we're going to see how they go over the next 12 months. And you know what we'll do? We'll all pass judgment on them at the end when we've got all the information. It's easy when you've got all the information to say, oh, that was a fail or a pass. The brave ones now have got to be able to sit there and go, yeah, I think it's a positive for them. And I think that's what you just did, Cam. You've given them a tick. And I think I agree with you. I think that's a tick for them with what they've got injured last year with what they have brought in this year. I think they'll be in a good spot.
1: I think they got pick 11, which is the highest they'll will go into the draft for a number of years. I know they got Nick Dacos, but that was father-son. So a little bit of a different situation there back in I think it was 2021. But there's no use being half pregnant, Kenny. If you go down a particular approach, you don't all of a sudden change it as we get close to this draft where probably two of the best kids are tied to other clubs in Cochrane with the academy and then Cody Walker with the father-son. And then next year, which is a little bit of a different draft with the draft picks that you guys have got down at Tassie. So there's no use, in my opinion, being Collingwood and having a particular way to go about it. Then all of a sudden get to these drafts, which are a little bit unique, and it's totally changed the way you go about it. They add Neale, they add Hogan, and as we said, they're hard to win. 58, they had the way to 90, another 20 years to 2010, and another 13 years to 2023. They're few and far between. They've taken a swing with some of those mature age guys, and I guess history will tell us the best if they've been wrong or right. Michael is in Narre Warren. Michael, hello to you.
6: Yeah, g'day, guys. How are we?
1: Good, mate.
6: That's good. Look, I'm a D's fan. I was just wanting to see, I had a couple of questions, but just wanted an update on what it looks like for Jack Viney and Trent Rivers. I'm pretty gutted to lose Jack, to be honest. As we all know, he bleeds red and blue, but understandably, if he's going to get more playing time elsewhere, he's got to do what he's got to do. But yeah, I'd be pretty gutted to lose him.
1: Just before we let Ken talk about the football perspective, Cal Toomey only a minute ago tweeted that talks are progressing with the Jack Viney and Trent Rivers moves to West Coast. Been some ground made, so it looks like that those two premiership players from the D's are heading at some point in the next hour or so to the West Coast Eagles, Ken. Rivers probably didn't have a great year, but he's definitely got improvement in him, Rivers, as well. But Viney is just going to be so great off-field for those young kids, isn't he?
23: Yeah, good pickup. And, you know, Melbourne can't expect much, but they told Jack to go pretty much. So Jack's been a great servant, and he deserves for them to take whatever is put on the table. And if West Coast respectfully give a fourth-round pick, that's probably what that Melbourne should accept. Now, Rivers is a bit different. He's a much, he's been a better player than he has for the last 18 months, but at the moment his form's been a little bit up and down, been in and out of the side. So is he a West Coast second round pick's a pretty good pick if that's what something like that was available. So we're only sitting here guessing, though, and until we get the information, we'll continue to guess.
1: He was one of those rare players at Melbourne who didn't really come on under Stephen King. Premiership player, he's played 150 games, he's played some good footy. And the way they play their footy probably should have suited the way that he plays his best footy as well. And we've seen a bunch of improvement from a number of players on that list who are a lot less experienced than him. But, it was a little bit of a down year considering majority at Melbourne had up years under Stephen King in his first year.
23: Yeah, I think he dropped off the year before. I honestly do. Trent Rivers had dropped off a little bit. We really liked him I think 12 months earlier where he had playing some really good footy. And he just had a bit of a down year the year before Kingy, I reckon, and then he probably didn't find anywhere near his best form that he'd had in the previous couple of years. So that footy does that. Sometimes it just goes away and it can come back. It's just a matter of the right environment, right opportunity and right time, and maybe West Coast is the right one for him.
1: All right, let's get to Alan on the road. Wants to talk about the Hawks. Hello, Alan.
8: Hey, guys. Just I want Ken and perhaps your opinion as well. I can't believe that Hawthorn's done reasonably well or very well in the trade, but also they've kept the first round next year, first round 2028, I think second round 2028 as well. I just don't know how, you know, I mean, I know it's a good way because with Ben King settling for the compensation pick, but, and you know, a lot of the improvement actually will come if they stay healthy through the team itself, because remember, they didn't play for many matches, I think half of the season. Nash didn't play at all, really, after around 7 or 8. And those young kids, Dalton and McKenzie and Nan, have an upside. So I think credit to them. Maybe Geelong and Hawthorn are top one and two teams. You know, I don't know which one's first in terms of this year.
23: I think you're right, Alan. We said last night, I think I had the Bulldogs separating those two teams, but I think Hawthorn have done very well. They did give up their first-round pick for Merritt this year, so their first round is already gone. So, you know, they've still done pretty well. I was looking at their draft hand, 29, 37, 71, 94. So really, 29, 37 give you a chance. The other two are a little bit more of a lucky dip, but you get Merritt and Ben King into a side that, as we said last night, Cam, they just got beat in a split-second decision in a prelim final, or could have been going for back-to-back, you know, with a couple of things going the different way.
1: I don't think draft capital. I mean, in some regard, Hawthorn have got an eye on it, but they just gave up Aiden Schubert, who 12 months ago was picked 22 or 23, who played one game and is fairly talented. But once Kel Shadier made his decision to stay, would they like more in the draft? Like every single team, they probably do. But they're just hell bent on a flag, Ken. It's just one eye.
23: That's where you are,
1: and it should
23: that's
1: be.
23: Where they are on the ladder. They should be pushing everything in to a flag because they're so hard to get.
1: That's a good
23: first hand experience. I know how bloody hard it is to get that final step. You know, from the prelim to the grand final, then to be premiers. Obviously, they're two of the biggest steps you can possibly make. It's, you know, that's a bit to do for the Hawks, but they'll be, as I said last night, very, very pleased at the end of the draft, the trade period. You know, and what they get in the draft's not going to influence their results too much next year, I don't think.
1: Draft pick conversations are obviously rampant at this time of year. Sometimes I just find them to be ridiculous, that it's all about getting a good draft pick in. If you've got a team, and this is why I stick up for Collingwood a fair bit. Like they bring in players who are going to make them better next year. Now, I don't know if they're going to win a flag. I wouldn't have them in the top two or three teams. But if you look at the teams around them, and this is also why we're having the conversation around Adelaide and the ability to not have got better on paper in the off-season, because the teams around them have. And if you're close enough to a premiership, and Hawthorn's as close as any team in the league, you just keep swinging with what you're doing. You don't worry about what a future second might look in a couple of years' time. By then, you might have another premiership to go with their bevy of flags they've got down there at Hawkland and Dingley. But yeah, I'm all for just take a swing, keep going, and Hawthorn will be on top of the world as it stands right now with Merritt and King in. I do want to say, though, Essendon, touched on this last night, Essendon, who lost Merritt, and then Port Adelaide, who lost Butter. So they lost their best players, have both made the best of bad situations, Ken, as you touched on last night. And I think that's a credit to those two football clubs for being able to pivot on the run.
23: Well, it's also to know, it's, you know what, it's understanding of where you're actually at.
1: Yep.
23: And I think that's what Essendon got wrong last year.
1: Mm-hmm.
23: If we sit back and we can be critical of anything, we think they tried to stand their ground with Zach, but the reality was it probably just put them back 12 months in their rebuild, and now they've gone, you know what, new coach, you know, John Longmire, they've made some great off-field appointments, Daniel Pratt, so they're doing some great stuff off-field, and, you know, there's not many times in the last little while have we spoken about Essendon doing some good things, and this is a great opportunity for Essendon fans to listen in and go, you know what, yeah, I agree, I think we're heading in the right direction now. We still know the direction is a fair way away, the end point, but we're at least going there, and we're trying to get there in as quicker manner as we can, but we're doing it the right way with draft picks.
1: And Kitty Coleman, of course, met with Mark McVay earlier in the week and requested a trade from Brisbane to Essendon. The latest news, about an hour ago, a bit more now, is that the latest offer from Essendon to Brisbane was the pick 27 and a 2028 future second, which is tied to Hawthorn. So that was the current offer from Essendon to Brisbane to Kitty.
23: It's not far away, is it? It's not that far away, I don't think. He hasn't played much.
1: No, and this is the other thing, right? This is, they don't want to give up 21. 21, obviously not on the table. Grian Myers, that deal almost,
23: maybe they want to do that,
1: got resuscitated. Well, apparently Geelong want more than 21. I think Essendon are happy for 21 to be the number for Myers, and 27 in a future second.
23: Well, that'll be an interesting one, because I reckon that'll be a that'll be a little bit of give us a pick, get a little bit of salary out too with what we've brought in with Marshall, Ridley and Toby. So any salary cap relief. Geelong's, you know, got a high quality team, so they're going to be tight on their cap. So it'll make
1: year.
23: A difference.
1: About next year as well. I'll start to structure it and I'll look about it. Oh, hang on a second. If we haven't got Myers, of course, weirdly, De Koning in Melbourne just come out of nowhere this morning. That was knocked on the head pretty quickly. Brian and Phil, we're going to come to you very shortly. It is Deadline Day Sports Day. 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The good oil, all thanks to Cobram Estate, Australia's most awarded extra virgin olive oil. No trade in the last little bit. Ken Hinckley last night said, you know what's going to happen? I think that they'll trade that Port Adelaide, and that happened earlier today when it came to pick five, so they split that. Richmond have had a pretty good couple of days as well. We'll get into all that and plenty more of your calls. And the View Jobs open line, 1300 736 736.
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16: Well, thanks to Kia, Ken Hinckley, Cam Luke. 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Let's get to Troy in Western Australia. Hello to you, Troy.
17: How you going, boys?
16: Good, mate.
17: Good. Hey, Ken.
16: Yes, Troy.
17: I want to soften you up before I ask you the question.
16: Ooh,
17: I've had a few ding-dongs with Stephen Rowe in Adelaide, so...
16: That's not hard to do.
17: No, not at all, and I enjoyed it as well, Ken. And I'd also like to thank you for your service for the Port Adelaide Football Club.
16: Good
17: I've
16: man,
17: been a
16: Troy.
17: Supporter for 50 years, so...
16: Good
17: yeah,
16: on you.
17: Now softened you up.
16: Righto.
17: When did Zach Butters tell you he was going to the Western Bulldogs?
16: When he actually told me he was going to the Bulldogs, it was in September. So it wasn't any earlier. I knew Zach was leaving to go home earlier, but I didn't know where he was going to, other than almost.

0: I think it was almost like, from memory, I think it was on the Friday night or something that we'd had a conversation, and then on the Monday or the Sunday it was announced he'd chosen the Bulldogs. So literally 24 hours before it became public knowledge. And that's how long, I know firsthand. I can tell you, Troy, firsthand with Zach, that, you know, this was a real to and fro. And he said that in his article with Kel Toomey. He thought, you know, there was a time where he thought he was going to go to Geelong, and he's looking at where to live in Geelong, I think, was some of the message. But then in the end, the pull of Western Bulldogs and being the Western suburbs young kid, growing up, barracking for a hand, the Disney story that we heard about, you know, it was such a powerful story. And I think it goes without saying, Zach got paid well wherever he was going, but he chose home, really chose home. And he could have easily, as a Victorian kid, they get 10 clubs to choose to be when they go home. But he actually chose home over the other clubs, and I was really pleased for him to choose home. And I knew what, you know, playing with Bont would mean to him. So I was really excited for him to be going home to the Dogs. And, you know, I'll have a soft spot in my mind for the Dogs for the next 12 months, and then look out.
1: Hey, just on the Dogs, Tom Morris reporting is a pick swap. The Dogs get 42 and 53. Brisbane get a 2027 future second. It's the Dog selection, not Port. So, of course, there's that mega trade that happened last week, or the side deal, but it's
0: good
1: the
0: luck
1: Dogs
0: keeping up with them.
1: 2027 future second.
0: We're under an hour, too, Cam. 57-46 to go.
1: Just quickly, Zach Butters raised it, I think almost organically, when he spoke about, have we wrestled with the decision to maybe announce that he was leaving in the middle of the year and head home to Melbourne? Not necessarily, definitely not to a club, but hey, I'm going to leave the football club. And that has obviously been a conversation for a little while. Where do you sit on it?
0: I'm okay with him doing it. I've had knowledge, and I won't say who, of players from halfway through the year knowing that they were going to leave our football club at different times. And, you know, some for reasons that you perhaps did or didn't agree with. But ultimately, you don't treat them any differently. As long as they bring their very best self to the club for the rest of the year, that's all you can ask. This is a footy industry now that's professional, and it's about performance. So if you turn up and perform and do your job well, you can change jobs. You know, we can go and work for another station if we want, as long as we do our job properly to the end with our current employer. And that's what I think football's better off if we are a little more honest and a little bit more transparent, because I just don't like this idea of having to, you know, basically you're asking people to lie.
1: There's a chance that the holding that in and trying to pretend something is there that isn't there or whatever it might be would hurt their footballing ability. Anyway, do you think that the other 18 coaches in the league would have a similar mindset based on conversations you might have had? Like you're open to it, but do you think there would be a coach or two, I'm not asking for names, obviously, but do you think there would be a coach or two that wouldn't have that view towards, hey, if I find out he's not going to be here next year, he's just not playing?
0: Yeah, no, I don't. I think, well, look, I'm sure there's probably is more than one or two that perhaps don't want that to happen, but, you know, I'm only going to speak on my behalf. And I'm okay with it, because I think if you connect and you manage your players really well, they'll still perform the best they can. And are you better off to know?
1: I think so.
0: You're better off to know in your management of players, and then you also might be able to play different players in different spots. You know, you might be able to put a player, you know, without making it too obvious, but you can actually grow towards what's next. And I would never drop a good player from the team if I knew they were going home. I just wouldn't do it. I think as long as they're prepared to give everything they've got, I'm prepared to back them in and let them play.
1: And honestly, I think Port knew. Port knew he was leaving. Now, I'm not saying
0: Port
1: that Zach
0: knew from the year before.
1: Yeah. So I don't
0: think.
1: The year
0: before, when Zach was maybe thinking, well, thinking if you're interested, maybe.
1: Agent, yeah.
0: Could we do this before if you really want?
1: And kudos to the way Port have handled it, I think, all year and then into the off season, as we've touched on. Phil's in Hoppers Crossing. Jake Stringer's on your mind. Phil, take it away.
2: Yeah, good day, lads. Given that Jake's no longer at GWS, it's more so a hypothetical question, probably directed towards Kent. If you're at North Melbourne, is he worth a look at?
0: Yes.
2: You can get him pretty cheap, give him a 1-year deal, see how he goes. He might be, you know, he might give you his 30 or 35 goals a year.
0: I think, Phil, he's a SSP. Like, bring him in, train him for the whole pre-season, make sure he's in good nick, make sure he's physically up for it, make sure he's mentally up for it too. You know, with what you've done now at the Kangaroos with potentially still getting Murray in and having brought in Blakey as well, you know, you're in really good position. So, yes, I would absolutely give him a chance to see what he's about because, you know, we've all spoken about Jakey enough and he is a very good converter. And, you know, when you've got a player that's got the capability of kicking 50 goals, he's got to buy into all the other stuff, though, not just the goal-kicking stuff. So you get to see that over the pre-season and you get to see an appetite or an attitude that you need. And if that's where you want it, go for it, I'd say, Phil, and why wouldn't you?
1: Do you think we complicate footy too much at times, Ken? Because this feels like...
0: Oh, I'm one of the people who do.
1: Well, this feels like an overly complicated situation because I understand there is, you know, extracurricular stuff that Jake Stringer's dealt with in the past, of his own reckoning, by the way. But when it's all said and done, if you can bring in a guy who ended the year really well and can give you between 40 and 50 goals and you keep him motivated by having a one-year deal, and you've made him work his backside off in the off-season to get that deal, there's no real downside. It feels like a free hit, except there just seems to be clubs, and maybe they're not complicating it. Maybe they've just got the exact same thought process you just have.
0: Yeah,
1: well, pop up in a week time, and away he goes.
0: Yeah, well, the problem you have is it culturally and all those things that go into building a footy club. But there's not many footy clubs, Cam, I can say, there's not many footy clubs who win the premiership go there with all perfectly role model people. You know, there's some issues with different parts of their, whether it's their game, it's their lifestyle. There's all sorts of things that go into it. But the reality is, I've said this a couple of times tonight, it's performance. It's about your performance. Most importantly, it's about your 2 hours of performance on game day. As long as you are not disruptive to everything else that goes on and you wreck a club's culture, well, then work with it and make the most of it. That's the art of winning when you can.
1: John's on the road on Jake Stringer as well. John, who do you brag for?
3: Yeah, look, I'm a Collingwood supporter, boys. And, yeah, look, I think he's been hard done by Jake Stringer. I think everybody deserves a second chance.
0: He's going for his third, fourth.
1: Yeah, it's his fourth chance, but you're right. You get your theory.
3: But in regards to whatever sort of went on earlier on in his life, the guy would have been in his 20s and they say, well, he wasn't a kid. He was in his 20s. Well, I'll tell you what, I'm 61 years of age, and I reckon I was a kid in my 30s. So I just think that a lot of clubs go to their leadership group when it comes to something like that, and they ask the leadership group whether they'd be okay with somebody like Jake Stringer to come in who's got obvious talent. So if a lot of the leadership group are out there listening, look, you know, he's actually towed the line for a long time. He's been pretty effective. But like you said, Ken, he converts in front of goal, and he's actually, I saw a fair bit of him over the last couple of years. He does work pretty hard, and he's got the X factor. So I would just like to see, you know, a bloke given a second chance, because I just can't see that he's done too much wrong of late, perhaps a couple of wrong calls in his younger years, but he was just a boy. So whether it's Collingwood or anybody else, I'd like to see the young fella get a chance.
0: Yeah, good on you, John. I think you've got every right to support a player. And as you said, the first, second chances. We don't know everything, and that would be between the clubs and Jake. They would disclose what they need to do. He would need to disclose everything he has, and they need to know everything about that. So to decide together, is that a manageable thing? And if it is, there's no undeniable the footy talent. I mean, there's plenty of footy talent left in the body. I've seen him play this year and do some pretty freakish games, and... you know, it's no doubt in everyone's mind, and I think everyone listening would be saying, Jake Stringer can still play AFL football.
1: Agreed. And if he believes it as well, it means he's ready to go into a to an off-season. We are watching. So Tom Petrora.
0: Are you watching, Cam? Tommy Petrora.
1: Tommy Petrora.
0: Remember his last year?
1: In with West Coast. He looks a little... He's not throwing the wallet yet, so and a bit of laughter there in the Eagles as well. So Tom Petrora's left the Eagles. He's gone to the Melbourne door. I don't know how the actual process goes, Ken, but he gave a little...
0: Has he got Jack?
1: I think he might have both.
0: Rivers
1: I
0: and Jack.
1: I think he's got them both. He definitely has minimum one, but I think it might be both. So it does feel that Viney and Rivers and that deal might be done relatively soon. And this is the great excess we do see. And it also leads us to just sit here and speculate a little extra. But you can read a fair bit through the body language and the smile there from Tom Petrora and a couple of the Eagles makes it think that this deal is probably close to getting done.
0: Yeah, I think you're right. Good. I think there's no doubt about it that there's a deal on the way, and that will make Tommy pretty happy. He can get a little bit hot under the collar. He's a great man. I get on good with Tommy, so I'm looking forward to watching him smile for a bit more tonight.
1: He's one of the best in the business. Rob is in Strathmore. This is all about you, Ken, and your Tassie Devils. Dear. Rob, ask away.
4: G'day, Cam and Kenny. Kenny, with Tassie coming into the draft next year...
0: Yes.
4: If you bid on an academy player...
0: Yes.
4: Do you get a extra pick at the end of round one?
0: Well, that would be... I would have thought if it's the same as this year, that would be factual. But we're coming in with a different set of rules, because just the way the rules are written this year, if you're in the bottom five teams... And there's a bid, you actually get an extra pick. So I couldn't imagine they could. Do they make an exception for Tassie? I don't know, because we already have, you know, pick one, pick three, five, seven, nine, 11, and 13. But we have to trade four of those picks out. Mm. So, I'm not. That's one of the few that I wouldn't be 100% certain to say that would happen.
1: And the weird thing, because you won't be one of the bottom five teams either.
0: Well, we'll get first pick, but we won't necessarily be a bottom five seed. So, does it become two, three, four, five, and six next year, because we're a new team?
1: I actually was asked a very similar question today on Trade Radio, and I couldn't find the actual answer to that, Rob. So what we might do is try and keep listening, and we will try and get an answer in the next half hour or so, and we'll try and give you a little heads up on that, because it is a good question, because it is a unique draft in 12 months' time. Hey, Trout is in Woodend, hardcore Tigers guy, as we know from his wonderful appearances here on SEN. Trout, are you happy that Jaden Short's still a Tiger?
5: Look, absolutely. I think people got to understand he's got a right to feel the market and see if he can go somewhere. Obviously, a deal couldn't get done. I'm rapt to have him. He's a gun player. I just think it's the right choice for him to stay with us and see how he goes. With the Zach Butters thing, when we were bidding 18 million over whatever it was, I was worried we're going to be too much money. Like, 9 years for 18 million. It was the money side of it as a Richmond supporter that I was really worried about, not the getting the player. What's your thoughts?
0: Yeah, well, you know, it's just a tough one at this time of the year. There's a lot of things get spoken about that could or couldn't get done. My reality is Jaden Short's going to be playing for the Tigers next year, and that'll be good for the Tigers because they're young enough. They don't need to be any younger, and I think... you know, there appears to have been at least some middle ground in this conversation where he was okay if it happened, but he was equally just as okay if it didn't.
1: Which you kind of have to be, Ken. You don't go into this situation under contract as well, and all of a sudden spit the dummy for no real reason. I understand why he would have liked to flesh out any other opportunities when Richmond probably in the next couple of years aren't going to contend as much as most players like. And he's had that success, and he thought, you know what, I'm 30. I'm a good footballer. The position that I play is actually one that clubs are really looking to fill. I found Collingwood to be an interesting scenario for him, though. They do have Dan Houston. They have Dacos back there as well. Now, Dacos won a best and fairest on the wing in a premiership year, so he has the ability, as does Houston, to go up the ground a little bit. But, geez, he brings Short in. It would have been very interesting how they did structure up with the three of those players, who's probably all three best serve in the same role.
0: Just gives you great flexibility, and they're all good kicks. You know, if they're great kicks, you can put them in and, you know, exercise them in whatever position you need them to be in, and, you know, and get little swips, swaps going on in the game, and, you know, wing to half back, and it can happen in play. You can have two wingers and a half back really linked well together. So there's probably plenty to look forward to if you're able to do that. But the Houston one keeps getting brought up. But I keep saying, he finished fourth in the best and fairest. What more can he do? I mean, he's staying. And Leper's actually said that. And credit to Leper. He's actually come out and said really strongly, this is a mystery talk that goes on. He said, unless you're going to tell me who you are, I'm not interested.
1: He pretty much put it on the agenda. And he had to bat it away like the entirety of Trade Radio and Trade Period, and then he had to do it again only an hour or so ago at Marvel Stadium. But yesterday he did. He put on the agenda. He said, if you are that secret club, call
0: please,
1: me. Give
0: please
1: me a
0: call.
1: Buzz and avail yourself. But
0: I reckon he put his number out.
1: Yeah,
0: I reckon he just said, this is my number in case you want to ring me.
1: Let's get to who we got. We got Keeg. Is it Keeg in Mentone? Hello, Keeg. How you doing?
6: Good, boys. How you going?
1: Good, buddy.
0: Good.
6: Look, just got a question about the Saints. More so, Kenny, with your coach's hat, Where do you reckon the Saints need to finish next year to really give Ross that confident push to keep guys like Naz and Max Hall? Because I feel like a wild card loss isn't enough.
0: Top six, and that's Ross's language. I think Ross's language at the best and fairest was, we need to be a top six side, and that's where we, you know, if you're a part of the top six, I honestly think you're close enough to, you know, in any period of time, you can actually go on and win if you can get to top six and sustain that. But the challenge is top six to the top is still a long, long way away. But at least, you know, semi-final weekend of finals gives you credibility and gives you confidence, and the people who are thinking about joining your club, but in this case, equally as important about the thinker who may be thinking about will they go home or leave your club. So I think top six is what Ross has put on the agenda, and I agree.
1: It's intriguing, almost the most intriguing season or club next year of the St Kilda Football Club, and I want to break it down a little bit on the other side of the break. 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I just had the North Melbourne. I don't know if you said it as well, Ken. The North Melbourne room, they've obviously the Gota situation to Hawthorn, and they're trying to get Murray in. They don't look happy. They're not quite Tom Petroro angry from last year, but they don't look happy. So that stress is starting to mount as we get, like, what are we, 43 minutes away from deadline time. So Nick Murray, a huge offer on the table, really, considering what he's currently resigning, which is the Sandful.
0: Wait, Cal, I told you, whatever time it's that you told me, it's going to be 6:59 my time and 30 seconds.
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0: He gets done.
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0: The countdown clock is on, but there's a bit of movement into all the rooms. I'm a little bit behind on your screen, I think, but I'm looking at all the movement. The Brisbane room looks a bit different this year with Danny Daly and Dom in there, but no Fags.
1: No.
0: So we're getting used to seeing no Fags in the room. I did see Horse in the Essendon collars too.
1: I did see that.
0: The big John Longmire having a bit of fun in the Essendon room. So there's a... I'll be glad to hear Coxie when he's moved out of this Essendon saga that he's going.
1: It's the only time he gets to hear it, Kenny, keeping in mind.
0: I didn't want to say that and you've said it, so that's your call, not mine.
1: Now, there's a bit of North Melbourne movement, is there? There's a little corridor work between North Melbourne. Just on St Kilda, Kenny, this is such an interesting 2027. We are running out of time, so we're going to reset on the other side of the second hour. But the Max King, the big if around Max King, they got Naz. Ross has put it on the agenda. It's almost top six or bust. They've gone down a particular path. They've got to stand up or deliver, or all hell could break loose.
26: That's not an excuse.
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37: Your four-day forecast for Gippsland and the Valley is partly cloudy the rest of tonight. Winds southerly to 20 kilometres an hour, becoming light deep into the evening. And overnight temperatures falling to between negative 1 and 5 degrees, with a frost warning for East Gippsland. Mostly sunny tomorrow, some frost and fog in the morning. Winds to 30 kilometres an hour, a top of 18. Friday, mostly sunny. Winds to 30 k's, a top of 22. And Saturday, some morning fog, but a mostly sunny day and a top of 25. Currently, it's 12 degrees.
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1: It most certainly is. Deadline day. Second hour of Sports Day starts now, all thanks to Kia and for new generation DAF trucks powering your success. 29 minutes, 33 seconds, Ken, before the AFL season and the player movement is officially done. A little bit of movement, you think, when it comes to West Coast and Melbourne with Viney and Rivers, but probably Nick Murray's the big one over the next 30 minutes or so, but you're still confident it'll get done.
0: Well, I don't know why, but I just feel like it'll get done. Will McLaughlin, I just seen on the screen, they had Will McLaughlin and Winston Rowell and Nick Geeshan having a chat with, they got two players with Murray and Will McLaughlin. So there's still movement going on. There's still things happening. There's no doubt about that. And I watch the screen now and you're probably just a touch in front of me, the Andrew Mackey, the Geelong GM of football, talking. So looks and feels like the Cats they're done. So that means Grian Myers is going nowhere. So it seems like a fait accompli, that one. So if that's the case, we look forward to finishing off with a big, strong, just under 29 minutes from now.
1: Will McLaughlin, it's starting to gain a bit of traction that it's going to get done to Melbourne. Kitty Coleman's another one that looks to be warming up just a little bit with those offers.
0: Yeah, a bit to do still, isn't there? There's still a few more to go, and Murray's in a part of that, and Pedler's in, so there's still probably four or five live chances to still happen here. So
1: the Will McLaughlin,
0: give us something to talk about.
1: McLaughlin and Coleman are both really good gets if these trades go through. I like him in Melbourne. He's a high flying acrobatic type of player. I think he fixed nicely with Van Roy, and they clearly have changed tact after Cal Shadier. Probably did a 180 or probably a 360 and stayed exactly where he was and staying at Hawthorn. So Will McLaughlin's a nice player, but also one that is struggling to get into that strong Brisbane team. And likewise with Kitty Coleman. We know how talented he is, played 11 games this year, but once Dane Zorko was ready to go again, it was very hard for him to get back in after he's missed all that footy. So two, if those deals get done, McLaughlin to Melbourne and Coleman to Essendon, I like both of those, Ken.
0: Yeah, and both for the players' point of view, they both get to play.
1: Yeah.
0: That's the important part. And, I get it. We all, at Clubland, we all want depth, but we also, it's good to see players who have got better than, depth players a part of their skill makeup that they get to play.
1: 1-300-736-736, the view jobs open line.
0: Well done by Coxie, the little special boys.
1: Yeah, there it is. Blake in Lilydale, this question's all to you, mate. Blake, take it away.
2: G'day, boys. I just want to give a quick shout-out before we start. Tomo down the back there, terrific job on the buttons.
0: Settle down, Blake.
2: He tells me he needs a raise, but that's okay. Moving on. Kenny, I'm an EFNL commentator.
0: What'd you say then?
2: I'm an Eastern Football Netball League commentator.
0: I thought you said something else for a minute.
2: No. I had the luxury of being a part of Baxter Shrucks Grand Final in that contest. And I'll tell you what, Kenny, you have found a very good footballer. You've done very well in that
0: Thunder.
2: One there. Like he was kicking goals. Like he kicked his two goals that he kicked were just high goals, like from 45 a 45 meter angle, when it went through. And I spoke to him after the game and he was disappointed. I said, "What are you disappointed about? I know you lost your grand final, mate, but you're 17 playing in one of the best competition, not sound biased here, one of the best competitions in Melbourne, probably Australia if you don't mind. But I think you found an absolute gem there, Ken, so you should be very proud of yourself."
0: Well, thank you. Thank you, Blake. I'm just not sure if this is not Peter Shruck, the Baxter's dad, so we'll be careful. But he loves his nickname. You know that, don't you, Blake? He loves his new nickname, the Thunder.
1: Oh.
0: Thunder. Yeah. Can you imagine that? Can you imagine that when he's running out in his first game?
1: Love it.
0: For the Devils, and Thunderstruck gets played. The players, when they kick goals, and, it's going to be up and about. But, we're very, very excited about all the boys that we've been able to bring in, the 17-year-olds, and Hugh McCullum as well as young Tasmanian. So it's pretty exciting, but everyone says, the hard part is about to begin. They've now got themselves on an AFL list. It's what they do with that opportunity. We will guide them, we'll show them, and we'll push them a little, but ultimately they've got to want it themselves the most. And if they are, which I'm sure Thunder is, he'll find a way to be a great AFL player.
1: How about the question from Blake asking why he's disappointed moments after his team got beaten at Granny?
0: Yeah, well, I mean, Blake, wait, come on, Blakey, wake up.
1: That's real. See, that, and now I know he's mates with Tomo, because Tomo's all about himself rather than the team. Because to hear Baxter puts team above individual. Gazy's in Laverton, North. And this Nick Murray deal, it's still on tenderhooks. Gazy, what do you make of this?
3: Oh, mate, I've been sitting on the edge of my seat all day. But before we get to that, can I just say to Kenny, you've been great on the radio today. I'm a 24/7 listener. No, you've been
0: great.
3: I wish you all the best over at Tassie.
0: They've
3: now become my second side. You just need to get your little mate over there, Fags, and that'll be the ultimate.
0: Yeah, it'd be good fun if we could manage to get Fags. But Fags is retiring, mate. He's having a rest, I reckon. So that won't stop us from asking questions, though. But be nothing better than to get have him involved in some way, anyhow.
3: Anyway, I think you get an extra 20,000 members. Like, if you get Fags and you and over there, because I'm in that age bracket, so I think it's just good. Anyway, so getting the North, this is something I bring up a couple of weeks ago. I think I was talking to Cam White or someone. And I said, oh, look, we're gone. We haven't got a coach, this, that, the other. All right, we, you know, the Clarko thing. We brought a new guy in. So that's good. And now, obviously, there was a breakdown there, but that's good. And then with Blake, he's like, mate, I rang my brother yesterday. I felt like we won a grand final.
0: Yeah, that's great.
3: North Melbourne, you've got to think about North Melbourne. Like, we're not the Shinbunners. We're not, you know.
0: You're a very proud footy club, though. Very proud footy club, Gazy. So, and your passion's coming through over the phone, too. So we can sense what it meant. And that's what we talked about yesterday. The opportunity to land, you know, a really good player. And then if you can bring Murray in as well, you know, we think the Kangaroos have set themselves up pretty well. And, you know, Clarko's done a lot of the heavy lifting. And now Jamie gets to come in. And Jamie will be really good. Jamie's going to be a fantastic addition as well. So, it's a bit, lot of excitement building around the Kangaroos, and that's great for the game.
1: Yeah, and there should be, because that's exactly what we touched on last night, as you touched on, Ken. Both the two biggest names, really, in different ways, but Butters and Blakey chose clubs that aren't necessarily power clubs, and most certainly a lower profile, which is probably better terminology, and most certainly haven't had a huge amount of success in recent times. And North, in particular, in the last decade, have been outside that finals race at a minimum. So I think that's great for both of those two football clubs and for the game. 1-300-736-736. 1-300-736-736. This is a really good quote. I'm gonna quote Andrew Mackie here, Ken, on Sam DeConing, whose name was around a lot. And this is a quote. Sam DeConing was asked about a week ago by a club. He's too good to not be in our team. It's on all of us at the club. And Sam, as to how we get the best out of him. Now, there may be different reasons for why he hasn't played his best footy in recent times. He's a premiership player who played really well in that flag in 2022. But this is the type of off-season where your name gets bandied around, either wrongly or rightly, that can give you a fair kick up the keister, Ken, to get back to whatever level you've been at before. So this could be the making of Sam DeConing going into a free agency year.
0: Yeah, I think there's no doubt. But some people are sitting out there saying, oh, this is driven by clubs sometimes. It's actually not driven by clubs. I mean, the scuttlebuck or the rumour or whatever you want to call it comes from somewhere. The reality is clubs have these conversations, grown-up conversations, when they exit their players. So Sam would have been asking questions. Why wasn't I a part of the team? Yeah. And some of the feedback that Sam got might not have been as nice to hear as he wanted to hear. But the reality was, is what Andrew just said, you're too good not to be in our team, mate. So you need to do something about that. We need to join in with you and do something about that. But ultimately, we've got to get the best out of you, and that will help our footy club. I used to say it, players, how does it help me, you not playing well? Doesn't mean no good at all. So I need you playing at your best. So I'm going to do everything I can to help you be the very best version of yourself as a footballer. We will do our best to that. But unless you're in on the same deal, it's going to make it hard.
1: That's the latest when it comes to the good oil, all thanks to Cobram Estate, around Sam DeConing, who is not going anywhere. Let's slide in a couple of these texts just quickly. Here we go. Hi, Kenny. Does the club have to have an attendance if not involved in trades? All clubs have to be there, right, even if they're not doing anything.
0: Yeah, you have an obligation to be there.
1: Yep.
4: Mate, I hate coming here.
1: Troy from Busselton in beautiful Western Australia. I was hoping Freo would fill a hole or two, especially in their back line. Freo were very lucky with injuries this year. There's Troy, a Dockers fan, a little worried about their depth. The Alex Pearce situation, not as bad as it was first thought. What do you make of the depth?
0: They've got Draper and Walker and a couple other younger fellas who are coming through. I think they've still got enough players on it. Maybe they're... Well, Cox was out injured in the grand final, but maybe they're one more genuine tall away from being pretty comfortable with their stocks, I would have thought. But, gee, there's not much wrong with a Fremantle list. If you've got to give your choice a list, it'll be in the first two picks you're going to have, I reckon.
1: Brett says, I think he's a North Melbourne man. He says, Adelaide is crazy if they don't take North's deal for Nick Murray. He's playing in the Sandful. Can't they just take Toby Pink or Griffin Logue as a replacement backup? So there you go. And I think it's a future first 2 years down the track, 33 and 49, which is on the tables. Hey, Dan asking, this would put a little nerve into a couple of Saints fan. Does Sydney, with Blakey leaving, now have the dollars for Naz?
0: Well, that's, I imagine they've got some of the dollars.
1: Yes.
0: Well, some of the dollars. Yes. I don't know they got all the dollars because they might have more of the dollars next year because Chad Warner's also out next year, isn't he?
1: Yeah, yes, he is.
0: And there's been enough talk around whether Chad was going to go back to WA. So, you know, maybe together with the Lizard and Chad, if they lose them both, they will be in the conversation, but then they've got to be able to get the deal done. Now, they did get some of those picks back because of the lizard. So,
1: they did.
0: You know, they're maybe giving themselves a fighting chance.
1: Paul's in Donvale on 1300 736 736. I'll tell you what, Thunder's been a very popular topic tonight. Paul, take it away.
5: I'm from out in the eastern suburbs, and I thought you were pretty funny. You're a little bit coy there, Ken. This kid, if you live in the eastern suburbs, you know who this kid is. He's an absolute freak of a footballer. He's not just good. He's insane. You're trying to cover him up there, are you, Ken?
0: Well, I'm not trying to hide him, but I'm just waiting for Thunder to strike. He's got a lot to learn. He's got a lot to learn, and he's got a lot to prove. But he's got an attitude and a desire that I would say is going to give him a great chance.
1: We don't need to hide him, Ken. You got him.
0: We've got him. We're not hiding him.
1: No,
0: there's no need hiding him.
1: No, he got him.
0: You know, we're happy that people know who he is, and you know, with that responsibility for him now becomes the, as I said, the opportunity is to make himself something that he's dreamed of being all his life, probably, and that's to be an AFL footballer. It's still a long, long way to go though for young Thunder, but I'm very happy that he's part of the Tassie team.
1: This is not North Melbourne having to call Blackburn and telling them to put Cooper Trembath in the back pocket for a couple of weeks until the preseason draft. Ken's got him down at Tassie, and now it's all about him developing from there. Steve is in Mentone on 1300 736 736. Steve, take it away.
6: Hey guys, I was just wondering if you know about Guy Myers from Geelong and Kitty Coleman from Brisbane, if anything's happening at all.
1: I will tell you that Brian Myers, Liam Pickering, his manager, has just gone on Channel 7 on the agenda setters and said no, he is staying at Geelong. So Brian Myers, there was a nice West Coast offer. That didn't work. And in the end, the Essendon, he suggested, quotation marks, more hearsay than actual fact. But I disagree with a little bit of that. I think there's a bit more in that than he's letting on. But Brian Myers will be at the Cats. And Kitty Coleman, the deal is on the table. I think it's 27 and a future second currently for Kitty Coleman for Essendon for the Lions, but that hasn't been confirmed yet. What I can tell you is that Trent Rivers and Jack Viney, the deal is done. Details to come in the next moment or two, but I can tell you that Trent Rivers and Jack Viney will be West Coast Eagles next year.
0: Newsbreaker. Yeah. Newsbreaker. Siren, set it off. There it is. Well done. Cam, good work. Got the news out there.
1: Well,
0: I haven't seen that come over across my screen yet, but I'm very happy with you to break that news.
1: Just hope the text I received's correct, but either way, I'm going to go with it.
0: The reality with this breaking news is this will be correct.
1: Yeah, well, let's hope so. Steve, thank you for your call. Peter is in Brisbane. View Jobs open line. Jump on viewjobs.com.au. Hello to you, Pete.
7: Hey, Cam, Kenny. Thanks for taking my call. Two things. Can you just give me a bit of an overview of what St Kilda have done in the trade period? Because I haven't really heard any special. And just the second one is, can we get someone on with a bit of like someone who knows what's going on with the Swans situation? Because obviously it seems like it's dragging on. Are they going to charge them? Are they not going to charge them? It just seems that it's been a long time now since this has happened, and it just seems like it's just dragging on. I feel for the players. They must be just filled with anxiety waiting for that phone to ring to see what's going on.
1: I'll start with the first one, Pete. Sam Marshall, of course, the premiership player at Brisbane, they brought in early in the trade period, so he is there. And outside of that, they haven't done a huge amount.
0: They got a Marshall in and lost a Marshall.
1: They did. And when it comes to the other question, Pete, look, obviously it's a much bigger situation than football. The time I can understand, I guess, in situations where we sit around and wait, there might be some frustration from fans of football clubs, but this is a much bigger situation than footy, and a police investigation should never be rushed when we're talking about something and the allegations as serious as they are. So to be fair, Pete, I can't answer that question either. We'll just have to play it out and see what happens over the next little time. Pete, we appreciate your call. Will McLaughlin deal is done, Ken. It is done.
0: You just keep coming. You're just firing them off from everywhere. I hope your phone hasn't been hacked.
1: Oh, jeez. Now, it's only been agreed. Now, Wiley Beveridge, only moments ago, it's been agreed in principle. Trade is set to go through. I don't know where that kind of sits, but I don't know. But I can say that Will McLaughlin will be a D. I have got a little text in the last couple of minutes that North Melbourne, Port Adelaide and Adelaide are all in.
0: Yeah,
1: decent conversation. Now, that would include Nick Murray, getting to North and Pedler getting out of Adelaide and how that kind of sits. But to be fair, I don't see what the incentive of Adelaide being involved in that, unless it turns into to something, in the words of Dwayne Russell, crazy good. But we shall see. But there has been a
0: three-way conversation. It's crazy good already for Adelaide.
1: Mm-hmm.
0: The upside of it is it gets crazier.
1: All right. It does. Will McLaughlin for pick 45 and a swap of future seconds.
0: To Melbourne and Brisbane?
1: Yeah, Melbourne and Brisbane. So Will McLaughlin, pick 45, goes from Melbourne to Brisbane and a swap of future seconds. I don't know what that is, if it's next year's futures or the year after. But two premiership players, and in particular when it comes to Jack Viney, a legend of the Melbourne Football Club. They will be West Coast Eagles next year, and Will McLaughlin will be a D. So there you go. He will be a D, and he'll fit up forward with Jacob Van Rooyen. Daz off the text. Next year, Pies offer Houston and DeGoey for Naz. I'm going to say probably not.
0: No.
1: Mainly because DeGoey and Naz are both free.
0: Let's be honest. It's not enough.
1: No, well, probably not.
0: It's not.
1: Because you can get DeGoey for free for
0: They're
1: a
0: both
1: start.
0: 30 plus next year.
1: Yeah.
0: So you're not getting top four or five player in the competition, one who I think could be as good as anyone in the competition for that type of trade.
1: Is Josh Goeder a Hawk yet? Let us know, please, if he joins the Hawks. Dean, we will. He is not. Not saying it hasn't happened, but he's not yet. A lot of Melbourne fans giving Jack Viney a lot of love off the text. Of course, a huge part of that premiership ending drought, of course, that ended in 2021.
0: We've had some stuff to talk about, Cam. We haven't got anywhere near Seesaw yet.
1: No, we haven't got near Seesaw.
0: We're not going to get it done. We'll get it done, but we'll get a few of them done at least.
1: We'll get it done. Now, a couple of players still...
0: With your breaking news ability, I don't know that we're going to get it done.
1: Well,
0: Button in with another text.
1: I've only got 11 minutes and 50 seconds before it's all done. We've got a free
0: slate. Show me your phone again. It must be going crazy.
1: It is going a little crazy at the moment. My little girl's been a bit sick as well, so I'm getting personal updates. Well,
0: she's okay.
1: Just a little fever, but she was... I dropped back home, and she's on top of the world.
0: Good, because I don't like young ones being sick. No. I've got grandchildren now, and... You know, your most stressful time is when your kids are sick. And, and in your situation, we just want her to be better.
1: Nah, she's...
0: And that's what we want to see. Get that Panadol going and make sure she's feeling good.
1: It's amazing, actually. A little Nurofen, and her fever just dropped right away. But I don't want to bore people at home with how my day's been. Kitty Coleman, Josh Goeder, Nick Murray, Luke Pedler are the four main names that are still kind of in limbo. I'm going to quote Riley Beveridge here. Kitty's Coleman deal is well and truly in the balance with 12 minutes to go. I think it's genuinely... 50-50 as it stands. I have just sent a text to Kitty Coleman's manager, I reckon. And we'll
0: Who's his manager?
1: See, Tim Hazel.
0: Okay.
1: And I'll just see. It's probably more unlikely that he'll get back to me in the next sort of 10 or so minutes, but I just want to see what he's sort of thinking as they try and work their way through that. Anything more in the Bulldog space? No, they're done and dusted, which most are by now. Rory from Phillip Island says, "G'day, boys. What are the Crows and the Suns doing?" Well, the Suns did a little bit. The Crows are sort of, I think, gearing up for 12 months' time. Very, very quiet, he says. He goes on to say, "Good luck, Kenny, with the Devils. Mate, you're a legend."
0: Ah, good man. You're too kind. Too kind. Too many good people. That's what I like.
1: Ken, please help, says Dan. As a passionate Swans fan, I feel like my team hasn't played enough hardball in this trade period. Is it just my passionate thinking, or have they ended up doing okay? How do you see the Swans?
0: No, I think the Swans have done okay. I actually do. I think, you know, it's, look, we understand the trade and why the trade come about. So we've got to take some factors in here. What else could you have done with the situation? I mean, Joel Amati, he's not irreplaceable. He's a good player, but he's not irreplaceable. And Carlton had a better need and a bigger need for him. So, you know, and the Swans get some draft picks back. We spoke about last night. They get draft picks back that they lost through the Curnow deal. So that puts them in a pretty good position, I think. So, yeah, they played the back end of the year without those five. They're probably getting four of them back by the sound of it at this point in time. And if they are and they commit to, I'd use the wrong language, to make up for what they've done or haven't, you know, because I don't think you make up for that stuff. I think
1: that's fair.
0: But they're going to be pretty determined to go in there and do everything they can to help the Swans.
1: A lot of Carlton fans up and about off the text as well. Good mate of mine, actually, Funnel, who doesn't drink, but he might be drinking because he's just said to me, we'll win the flag next year, and he's a hardcore Carlton fan.
0: Who did you say he bags for?
1: Carlton.
0: Oh, Funnel.
1: Funnel.
0: I reckon he's tipping it straight in that funnel.
1: Tradition, that's how he got the nickname about 25 years ago.
0: Right,
1: but he no longer drinks. But I think Carlton did amazing with the Lockie Whitfield deal. I really think they got the right guy and for the right price. They got Cody Walker. I like where Carlton's going. I'm not going to go as far to say they're a premiership contender.
0: You and Funnel are not lining up together.
1: No, we're not. We're not. And I tell you what, it won't be the first time. Now, Brady Rawlings, he's doing a lot of Ks right now up and down that Marvel Stadium corridor. A
0: lot of steps.
1: Now, I don't know which way he is going here. He doesn't look...
0: super happy.
1: No, he's not backflipping down the Marvel Stadium corridor. He's come out of the Adelaide... Now, there's no smile. He's come out of the Adelaide Crows rooms. I'm reliably informed by Coxie out the back. And
0: he doesn't look happy.
1: No. No, they don't
0: Nick Geeshan doesn't look happy either.
1: No, he doesn't.
0: Like Tommy Petroro 2025.
1: That wallet gets thrown. All hell's going to break loose. We've got 7.5 minutes. 7.5 minutes. And not far away.
0: I'm not sure. Yeah, well, we're not sure where Port are in this conversation because they were in the North Melbourne rooms. It's obviously not been enough. They've taken it down to the Crows. And by the look of, if we were body language experts, which we're not, we'd say there's still more to be done in 7 minutes and about, 10 seconds.
1: And we are not too far away from squeezing a break in, Kenny. And when we
0: do we have to?
1: That's a good question. Do we have to? Yeah, Coxie said yes, we do.
0: Oh, Coxie
1: said yeah.
0: It's too much going on for breaks.
1: It's not a bad point, Ken, but we're going to squeeze it in and take a breath and then we get the seesaw. We've all of a sudden, I'll tell you what, if you're watching the AFL.com.au stream, they've got Brisbane, Essendon, North Melbourne, the Crows, they've got what would you call this?
0: Quad cam.
1: Quad cam.
0: Got the quad cam going. So, we're looking forward to see what they do. We haven't got any better updates.
1: But Brady Rawlings does not look like a man.
0: Looks very, very unhappy.
1: 6.5 minutes. And then we will be done for trade
0: Nick
1: period.
0: Nick Geeshan on the phone.
1: Yes. And maybe delivering bad news because he doesn't look like he's on top of the world either, but he's about to tell his
0: Nick
1: player.
0: Murray, he's not doing high fives with anyone at the moment, is he?
1: No, he's not.
0: Brisbane are still in there with the Kitty Coleman stuff. Essendon are still in there. Crows, North Melbourne.
1: Hey, look, I would say that with Essendon too, they've done what they feel they have to do. They've offered what they have. It's now up to Brisbane.
0: Yeah, well, they haven't offered what they have. They've got more to offer.
1: Do you think?
0: Yeah, well, they haven't offered
1: Kitty
0: enough.
1: For Kitty Coleman, though.
0: Yeah, but Brisbane own the player, mate. He's got a contract. And they paid him up front, so they own the position.
1: When we get back in 4 minutes, you think Kitty Coleman will be a bomber or a lion?
0: Bomber.
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14: Goes.
15: Well, it is done. The deadline is come. It is come and gone.
16: No Murray deal.
15: No Murray deal. Kitty Coleman has been traded to Essendon. So that is done. So Kitty Coleman will be a Bomber, as perfectly described by Ken Hinckley only moments ago. So it's Coleman and 25 for 21 and 27. So a pretty good deal. Essendon get one of the best kicks in the AFL. And Brisbane got what they feel they deserve. Josh Goad has also been traded from North Melbourne to Hawthorn. Now, it's a 2027 third-round pick, which was linked to Port Adelaide. But I tell you what, North Melbourne have tried everything. I think they might have rolled into every single room offering future firsts to try and unlock it. It is not happening. Nick Murray will stay a Crow. And it's not lack of trying, Ken, from all reports.
16: No. But you know what? When you don't get it done, it feels like you've lost.
15: Yeah.
16: And Brady Rawlings looks like he's lost on the screen that I'm looking at, which is a bit behind you. North Melbourne, they'll wake up tomorrow and they'll smile because they've had a pretty good time.
15: There's Mark McVay, John Longmire. They'll be happy too. They got Kitty Coleman done right at the death. And he is, I mean, Ken, I know that the injuries have slowed him down. In a big way. He did that ACL in the first game of 24, re-injured in 25.

0: and he played 11 games this year, but we must not forget, this guy's one of the best kicks in the AFL. The way that football is going, Essendon are going to love what he is doing and will do behind the ball. I think that's a really, really good get for Essendon.
1: Yeah, I'm watching the screen. I'm not paying terrific attention to you, Cam, but I'm watching the Essendon room being
0: just like
1: very
0: normal,
1: happy.
0: Ken, I guess, then.
1: Well, I'm looking at the Essendon room being very happy, and you're talking about Kitty Coleman, so
0: yep.
1: I think that they're like you. They're pretty excited about what's going on. I'm surprised that Coxie hasn't cut into the show and made some sort of... Yep, there it is. You know, pity he couldn't get the petrol running out of the car at Ride either, but anyhow, that's what happens.
0: Well, I tell you what, he made one mistake in 8 hours, but it was a pretty big one in Bathurst.
1: Yeah,
0: on
1: big Sunday, mistake.
0: I tell you what, Ken, you are very, very lucky to be where you are in Adelaide, because out here at Deadline Sports Day, it's just a full enoughs out the bat. You got Fudge crowing about the Blues, obviously, in the Whitfield situation, and Cody Walker. You got Coxie now up and about. You got Bryce Parker, the EP of SCN Track, who believes that Kitty Coleman will be in All-Australian next year.
2: Fantastic.
0: The ad.
1: Is Bryce on the gas?
0: No, he's not. He's actually quit drinking as well.
1: He wants to start if he's thinking like that.
0: Hey, the update, all thanks to VicGov WorkSafe Agriculture. 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In the last 5 or 6 minutes, Josh Goda, right on deadline, traded for Hawthorn, to Hawthorn from North Melbourne for a future 2027 third rounder, which is tied to Port Adelaide. And Kitty Coleman, the last deal got done. Coleman and 25 to the Bombers for 21 and 27. 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The View Jobs open line is open, 1-300-736-736. We are officially done with trades. Luke Pedler, my apologies.
1: No, come on.
0: Done.
1: Yeah, I've seen the handshake.
0: What's happened here? What is he gone for, do you know?
1: Port Adelaide gave up something to get in Luke Pedler. What the something is, we don't quite know just yet, but I would imagine it's somewhere around 40.
0: Yeah, I'm
1: or
0: just...
1: A future second maybe.
0: I can tell you that the Eagles gave up pick 45 and a couple of future picks for Viney Rivers and a future pick, so that's not too bad as well. Bodie Ryan has joined the Melbourne Footy Club from Hawthorn.
1: Oh, really?
0: So that's a last sort of right on the moment thing. Pedler has been. I can't get the exact what the trade is, but he'll become the eighth man to play for Port Adelaide.
1: Oh, he's brave enough to handle it too. Don't worry about that. So he won't have any problems with fronting up against the opposition in a showdown. He'll be looking forward to it, I'm sure.
0: So
1: he's a tough.
0: Bodie Ryan traded to Melbourne for pick 107.
1: Yeah.
0: So there we go. A little late one there. So 1-300.
1: Obviously just doing the right thing and getting him across.
0: Which I think they did that. Well, not those two clubs, but Geelong did that last year with Retzko when they traded him.
1: Yeah, they
0: to
1: did
0: Richmond.
1: To Richmond. He turned out okay, didn't he?
0: Had a really good year. He was in their top 10 of their best and fairest. So. Yeah, he had a really nice year. All right, let's get to your calls. We're going to get the Seesaw very shortly. It's going to be a condensed version. Tommy's in Roeville. Tommy, you want to talk about the Tigers?
3: Hey, good afternoon, lads. How you going?
0: Good, buddy.
1: Good, Tommy.
3: I'll tell you what, Ken. I'm having nightmares. The last time we had two in the top five, Hawthorn kind of double-crossed us.
1: No, did they? Or did you just not pick, buddy?
3: Well, what happened is they picked Roughhead. We wanted Roughhead. They picked Roughhead first, and they did the old double cross on us. I hope it doesn't happen again. Do you reckon?
1: So you still had Buddy sitting there though.
3: Yeah, we still had Buddy there. No, 100%.
1: Wouldn't have been a bad get, Tommy.
3: Don't forget, Ryan. Hang on, Ryan Griffin also went to the Dogs. So yeah. I think we'll pick the big bloke this time, Ken.
0: Hey, here we go, Tommy. I know you know, but Deledio, Roughhead. So you got Deledio, and then Roughhead for the Hawks, Griffin to the Dogs, Tambling to the Tigers, and then Budwar at 5. A couple of other players in that particular draft who wanted to have outstanding careers. Jordan Lewis, that Hawthorn draft obviously set them up for a long period of time. And as they go a little further, Andrew McQualter was in that draft as well, of course. And
1: Many.
0: Matt Rosa, who's been very critical and crucial for... for the Bombers.
1: Bombers today.
0: Brent Prismal talking about the Bombers. He's just left the
1: Bombers
0: and he's
1: too.
0: At the Bombers as well.
1: They have filled up with new personnel, the Bombers.
0: They have. They have, of course. Craig Vozzo announced earlier today, although that was one of the worst kept secrets. That had been going around for about a month, so that's becomes official. But there you go. Tommy, I apologise for jumping in. Whatever else you got for us.
3: All good. I was just wondering, do you think we'll pick the big bloke this time, that HBH, and then go another small? Because we've got plenty of them other smalls, but someone like that I reckon is handy, don't you?
1: Yeah, I think I would imagine you'd be pretty keen on the ruckman with Nank getting older, and you brought in Briggs for 4 years, but they're both pretty senior, so timing of the ruck would be pretty good, but who knows? I mean, unless you're actually inside the club, these things, we all say, oh, I can't believe he was still there, or I couldn't believe who they picked at that. So at the end of the day, it's about 5 years away from proving something.
0: Yeah.
3: Bloke you picked up from Roeville.
1: Yeah, okay, Thunder.
3: I know a few people who know him. He's an absolute superstar and he's a great young kid too, Kenny, so you've got a winner there, mate.
1: We've had three people telling us tonight, Tommy, that he's doing okay, Thunder, and I can't believe we haven't tuned up the song yet, but... I thought Coxie might have run out of petrol then.
0: He's gonna be a very good footballer for you, Ken, but how big's his family? I'll tell you, I've never known a kid to be talked up so much in a 10-minute period.
1: All his brothers and his mum and his dad, they're all ringing in, which is good on him.
0: A couple of people just asked about the Viney and Rivers deal. This is how it plays out, and I've read numbers out way too much over the last couple of weeks, but I'll do it again one last time. The Eagles give up pick 45 for this year's draft, a future second next year, a future second in 28 and a future fourth next year. Rivers, Viney and Melbourne's 2028 future second come in. Melbourne lose Viney, Rivers and that future second from next year in 45, a future second next year, a future fourth next year and a future second in 2028. So there you go.
1: My memory's not that good. I can't remember all that.
0: Yeah, well, I can't even remember it now because, as I said, I'm not a draft capital guy, but what I can tell you is, well, look at that.
1: Who won?
0: Well, I think West Coast won in this particular case because I think Viney will be great for that young midfield and he'll help Harley Reid. And I think if they can unlock that Trent Rivers best form, then he will most certainly be a part of that team that should take a couple of steps forward in 2027.
1: It's good for the Eagles. They can take as many good experienced players as they can get, so that's okay.
0: Hey, Stu's in Fitzroy. Stu, View Jobs open line, brother. Take it away.
2: Yeah, firstly, I just want to thank Kenny for all his work on SEN.
1: Good man, Stu.
2: Ken, you're smart, you're articulate, you're fun, you're irreverent, you're everything that we like about you. And SEN, I tell you what, Hutchie's going to lose a big asset at the end of this year. No doubt about it, mate.
1: You never know, Stu. You never know. There might be still a little bit more to go.
0: Oh,
2: look, Kenny, I hope so, mate, because I love listening to you on the weekend and everything. It's just a familiar voice, and you just ring true, and you're a natural broadcaster.
1: Thank you.
2: Good luck in Tassie. Now, the other thing I just wanted to say was, as a Dons fan, really happy with how the Bombers have transformed their off-field stuff this year, and I think Matt Rosa has really shown in the last few years that we turn the corner in the type of personnel we go for. And obviously Mark McVeigh, Horse and everyone else. Go Bombers. I think we're all feeling a bit better at this time of year.
1: Yes, you should, Stu. You should be feeling better because I think there's been a really positive 4 weeks, 6 weeks since the end of the season for the Bombers, and it needed to turn. And it needed to be, with Mark coming in and John coming in and, we've got Pratt coming in as well. Mm. Brent Prismal's another person coming in. And now you've brought in some players. You've made some really tough and difficult decisions, which is not easy to do, but you're moving forward. And I give a big tick to the Bombers.
0: Absolutely. And as we touched on as well, like Port Adelaide and Essendon both lost. So Essendon lost a seven-time Best and Fairest winner, their best player, and a guy who has won a Best and Fairest in Ridley, albeit with a bucket load of injuries. And everyone gives him a pat on the back, and that's a credit to everyone who's working behind the scenes. Hey, how about Cal Toomey's just tweeted, this is North Melbourne's final offer for Nick Murray that was rejected. Pick 33 and 49 this year, their 2027 first-round pick, and their 2027 third-round pick. And Adelaide stayed...
1: What was the first part? Tell me the first part.
0: 33 and 49 this year.
1: Yeah.
0: Their first-round pick next year.
1: Yeah.
0: And their 2027 third-round pick. And they stayed fat.
1: For a bloke that was playing in the sample.
0: Yeah, who is, in all due respect, he's a depth player.
1: Yeah, he's a bit better than that. I think he's a bit better player than that. But he's
0: at Adelaide, he's a depth player.
1: No, even at Adelaide, I think, in his best form, he was playing pretty well. And I think Borlase come on and took his spot a little bit, and that was through injury. And he made the most of the opportunity. So I don't think he's not in their best 23 team. I think with Butts missing, he'll be called upon quite a bit next year. And maybe that was a bit of a coach's call. Maybe that's Nixie saying, listen, you got to give me something to make sure I've got some support here. We're going to have a pretty interesting year next year.
0: I agree with you with all of that. I just don't think if Worrell, Borlase and Keane are fit in round one, I just don't think Murray's in the team.
1: No, well, we'll wait and see.
0: We shall.
1: We'll see whether you're right and I'm wrong.
0: How do you think Matthew Nix would be feeling? Like, it is really interesting. We know the pressure that comes with doing what you do, Ken. We know that it was reported right before that final and it's been spoken about. And again, I actually don't disagree with Adelaide's off-season because there's no use just going out to get players for the sake of it if the right player isn't there. And they had that crack at Zach Bailey and they didn't get him. But he's in his last year of his contract, and if they don't improve in the eyes of the men and women who make the decision, then it is going to be hard to give him that contract extension. It's a really unique time for him, isn't it? This period and then into the season.
1: Yeah, it is. It is, and footy coaching is like that. It has its moments where it's a bit more challenging, a bit more stressful at different times. And you just, you know what, from past history, and Nick's knowing Nixie well enough, he'll just absorb that and he'll just go to work really hard. I've heard him say a number of times he loves the pressure environment. So, you know, he's going to look. Adelaide, the city of Adelaide, is a pressure environment when unless you're actually right at the top and winning. There's always some type of pressure, but you understand that, you get on with it, and you understand the opportunity you got, and that's to be involved as an AFL coach, and that's pretty remarkable.
0: How often do you think about it? You went in two seasons out of contract, Ken. How much does it play on your mind?
1: Once the season starts, not much.
0: Yeah, okay.
1: To be honest, you just move on and you get going. Because you know what? I'll tell you the difference, Cam. You actually know. You know from your history and you know from your knowledge that where these things tend to lead and go. So it's not much sense stressing about what you tend to know. So you just go to work. And if your work can turn into a happier place, a better place, and that will give you a better opportunity to get results, that's the only thing you can control, the mood and the energy that's brought into inside the doors. And I think that's really important. When you're under the most pressure, you've got to relieve the most pressure you possibly can as a coach.
0: It is Deadline Day Sports Day, all thanks to Kia and DAF Trucks. More of Deadline Day Sports Day after this. We're going to get into Seesaw. I don't know how much time we're going to have.
1: Oh, Seesaw, it's tipped over.
0: Well, it may
1: you just
0: or may
1: wouldn't
0: not.
1: Shut up.
0: Well, there was too much news happening, Ken, unfortunately.
1: Oh, the newsbreaker,
0: Cam.
1: His just phone was going off.
0: It's still going nuts, actually.
1: I was hoping you were like the De Pasquale's car. I thought you'd run out of petrol.
0: Somebody must be. Well, I know somebody's listening who's linked to North Melbourne. They are very disappointed with how it's all played out, missing Nick Murray. And they believe I underplayed how good he is. And they reckon he most certainly should be in Adelaide's best 23. So there you go. And that's someone at the club who didn't get him, or at least linked to the club.
1: I think he's a pretty good player.
0: Plenty more next.
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5: You most certainly are. Deadline Day, Sports Day for Kia and DAF Trucks. And Kenny, I've got something for you in a split second.
6: Yes.
5: The Power get Pedler and pick 34. The Crows get 32 and a 2027 fourth-round pick, which is tied to Richmond.
6: So Crows get 32.
5: And 2027 fourth-rounder, which is tied to Richmond.
6: Yeah, that's nothing. And what would the Port give up?
5: Port get Pedler and pick 34.
6: What did they give up?
5: 32.
6: For two spots in the draft and around a pick around four.
5: Yeah.
6: Yeah, well, I think that's, I mean, Pedler hasn't played much, so, you know, the value wasn't too high, but at least they got it done and create some interest for the first showdown again next year, where there's always interest, so it'll create a little bit more interest. And Luke Pedler, I reckon he'll line up a few.
5: I think
6: if he's playing, he'll be. I tell you what you won't want to be if you're a Crows man in the back line. If Sam Powell-Pepper's back and Luke Pedler's out there together, just stand clear, boys. Because the horse is coming back too. Hopefully that's Sam. He's coming back and he'll want to make some damage happen out there on the footy field. So Pedler and Powell-Pepper, just don't run into each other, boys. Make sure you know you're on the same team next year.
5: Hey, before we get out of here, Blair Hartley from Richmond had this to say about Jaden Short and the WhatsApp group that he's in with the players.
7: Yeah, I've spoken to Jaden. I think he's already been fined in the group chat for requesting a trade and not getting to the club that he wanted to go to. But, yeah, he's spoken to Adam. He's spoken to myself. He's... I think he's already booked to go into the club tomorrow and hit the ground running.
5: Firstly, good news in the end of that with Jaden Short, who's no doubt a professional and mature about it and understand how it sits, but an early fine. Already they've copped him. They've said, hey, you want to leave, but you're staying, pony up.
6: Yeah, and they cost him an extra contract. So now they're going to take some more off him. So a bit tough on him, a bit tough on Shorty. But I think this is one of those examples where it can actually, if it happens, that's okay. And if it doesn't happen, it's equally just as okay.
5: Yeah.
6: I mean, but you know, Collingwood would have loved to have got him. Shaw would have, you know, been happy to go there. But as it turns out, he's been a great player for Richmond and he probably gets to finish his career there now.
5: There we go. Look, wrapping it up for a few people who are just joining us on deadline day, Kitty Coleman is a bomber. Josh Goda is a hawk. Nick Murray is not a roo. He's staying at the Crows. And I think this will be the main conversation, Ken, if he plays next year in round one, as you touched on, and plays some good footy, everyone will say, well, Adelaide, they did the right thing. They held on to him and they hold him in the highest regard. And if he doesn't play a huge amount of footy, they'll be like, well, hang on, how did you say no to 33-49 and a future first rounder? So
6: is it a different way? Is it Zach Merritt this time next year? We're back
5: possibly,
6: in the same place?
5: Quite possibly, but I'll tell you what. It is most certainly one that we kind of thought, and I know you were pretty bullish on it. I was at a similar mindset. I think everyone thought that at some point it would just get done
6: and
5: North would have that big win, but it wasn't to be.
6: Sound like a good pick. Sound like enough on it for the Crows, but clearly not. So we're the poor judges. When you sit outside, you just never know.
5: Isn't it amazing? You touched on it. The recency bias of the emotion they're feeling North right now. They'll be pretty flat, but when they wake up tomorrow morning, they've still got Nick Blakey, which is a good win.
6: They'll still be pretty happy.
5: Now, I don't know what the future holds, Ken, with you and SEN, but what I will say, you've been unbelievable on this show and on crunch time and on game. So hopefully we hear from you a little more going into 2027 as you embark on what's going to be a fun challenge at Tasmania. So I hope this isn't the end of you on SEN, mate, and we thank you for all your great work so far.
6: Thank you, Cam, and thanks to all the listeners and everyone that supported us all through the years. It's been a great year.
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9: Good evening, I'm Jamel Wells. The New South Wales government's promising to set up Australia's first rollover relief scheme for discretionary trusts if it's re-elected. State Treasurer Daniel Mookey says trusts that opt into the federal government rollover relief won't have to pay stamp duty. He's told Money News it will clear up ambiguity.
25: We want to put this question beyond doubt so this doesn't feature in the debate going forward. We're going to make it very clear that if we're re-elected, we are going to change the laws to make it clear that if you choose to become an EET, you will not pay stamp duty as a result of that election.
9: The opposition, Greens and Crossbench have joined forces to block changes to the Medicare rebate for over 65s. The federal government planned to wind back the measure to save the budget $3 billion. Critics claim it would put more pressure on the public hospital system. Liberal Senator Dave Sharma has told the ABC the government was trying to make budget savings from seniors.
26: 3.2 million Australians were going to be affected. This was going to materially impact people on low incomes, older Australians on low incomes. It was also going to put more pressure on the public sector, because if you can no longer afford private health insurance and you're an older Australian, you're going into the public hospital system. That's why we opposed it.
9: The federal government claims an East Coast gas reservation scheme will lower prices. It's introduced legislation forcing exporters to keep up to 20% of their gas for domestic use. The move is supported by industry groups who argue it will help manufacturers transition away from coal. A man's been charged with attempted murder after trying to set fire to three patients in a Sydney hospital. Police called to the Prince of Wales in Randwick last night say the 48-year-old patient poured accelerant on three others. A 54-year-old man sustained minor burns. A 63-year-old man and 64-year-old woman also have minor injuries. An 18-year-old woman injured in an e-scooter crash at Caboolture in Queensland has died in hospital. A 20-year-old thought to be her sister remains in a critical condition. Police are appealing for witnesses or dashcam vision. A trial looking at caffeine as a treatment for premature babies is underway in Melbourne, led by the Mercury Hospital. The research is looking at how the drug can help children breathe. Professor Brett Manley says it could be a game changer.
27: We're hoping to identify the best dose of caffeine for very preterm infants. If we do this successfully, this will change practice in all of the hospitals around Australia and New Zealand that are taking part in the trial. But we also think this will change practice very rapidly around the world.
9: The Kangaroos say they're tired of hype about New Zealand's all-star forward pack. The Kiwis side for tomorrow's World Cup opener includes premiership-winning props James Fisher-Harris, Moses Leota and Nufahu White. Australia coach Kevin Walters is instead praising his team.
28: Well, yes. Well, it's a strong New Zealand side, certainly. But I feel like the guys that we have picked in the Australian squad, they're not mugs, you know. We've got Origin players, Test players, Premiership winners.
9: In AFL, Jack Viney and Trent Rivers are joining West Coast after the Eagles secured a trade with Melbourne. Josh Goater is leaving North Melbourne to join Hawthorn. Brisbane's Kidian Coleman is heading to Essendon. Nick Murray staying at Adelaide after a deal couldn't be reached with North Melbourne. And Alex Diminor has beaten Karen Khachanov in straight sets at the Shanghai Masters, setting up a quarterfinal with top seed Alexander Zverev. That's news and sport.
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7: Your four-day forecast for Gippsland and the Valley is partly cloudy the rest of tonight. Winds southerly to 20 kilometres an hour, becoming light deep into the evening. And overnight temperatures falling to between negative 1 and 5 degrees, with a frost warning for East Gippsland. Mostly sunny tomorrow, some frost and fog in the morning. Winds to 30 kilometres an hour, a top of 18. Friday, mostly sunny. Winds to 30 k's, a top of 22. And Saturday, some morning fog, but a mostly sunny day and a top of 25. Right now, it's 9 degrees.
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1: Good evening, I'm Jamelle Wells. A man's been charged with attempted murder after trying to set fire to three patients in a Sydney hospital. Jake Batrick reports.
2: Police were called to the Prince of Wales Hospital in Randwick on Tuesday night and say the 48-year-old patient poured accelerant on three other patients. They say he set fire to a 54-year-old man before it was quickly extinguished by hospital staff. The 54-year-old is in a stable condition with minor burns. A 63-year-old man and 64-year-old woman also have minor injuries. The 48-year-old is charged with offences including attempted murder and common assault. He's due to face a bail court tomorrow. Jake Batrick reporting.
1: The federal government will press ahead with a key budget measure after it was blocked in the Senate. Labor wants to wind back the private health rebate for over 65s to save $3 billion in 4 years. The opposition, Greens and Crossbench blocked the bill, arguing it would make cover more expensive for older Australians. Health Minister Mark Butler says the legislation is essential to fund aged care.
3: I think it's time that senators in particular faced up to their responsibility to recognise the need for hard choices to fund a rapid expansion of aged care services that is demanded by the demographic shift that we're all witnessing.
1: The Greens are concerned a proposed new tax on trusts won't close loopholes used by wealthy Australians. The federal government has introduced a bill imposing a 30% tax on trusts. The move has been opposed by the opposition, arguing it will hurt small business. Greens leader David Shoebridge says the change should be scrutinised by a Senate inquiry.
4: Deeply concerned that there's some new carve-out for the wealthiest to get some tax lurk when they're paying their private school fees. We want to make sure that this is closing these loopholes and not opening them.
1: A Queensland man has been extradited to New South Wales, charged after a drug raid in the Northern Rivers. Officers seized six rifles, ammunition and Queensland police uniforms after stopping two vehicles at Benora Point. Four other people charged remain before the courts. The Queensland Premier has brushed off claims his government pushed the Brisbane 2032 Organising Committee chief out of the role. Cindy Hook will step down early next year when her contract expires. David Crisafulli denies influencing the decision.
5: I wish you well. Contracts come to the end and the opportunity now is for the organisation to go to the next level.
1: Checking sport in AFL, West Coast have landed their two trade targets of Jack Viney and Trent Rivers, securing a deal with Melbourne. The Eagles give up pick 45 this year, second round picks next year and in 2028, as well as a 2027 fourth round selection. West Coast also get in return the Demons' 2028 second round draft pick. Kangaroos debutant Jack Bostock is expecting to face one of the strongest World Cup fields in history at his first tournament. The 23-year-old will run on against what's being described as one of the best ever New Zealand sides tomorrow night. Bostock says it's a credit to the standard of modern NRL.
6: It was anyone's comp with a couple of weeks to go there, so I feel like it's probably a reflection of that. And then obviously the Pacific Nations, they've all got great sides as well, so it's going to be a good World Cup.
1: The Matildas have bounced back from their 4-2 loss to Germany, beating Haiti 7-1 in France. And in MLB, the Tampa Bay Rays have beaten Aussie Travis Bezanza's Cleveland Guardians 3-1. That's news and sport.
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12: Your four-day forecast for Gippsland and the Valley is partly cloudy the rest of tonight. Winds southerly to 20 kilometres an hour, becoming light deep into the evening. And overnight temperatures falling to between negative 1 and 5 degrees, with a frost warning for East Gippsland. Mostly sunny tomorrow, some frost and fog in the morning. Winds to 30 kilometres an hour, a top of 18. Friday, mostly sunny. Winds to 30 k's, a top of 22. And Saturday, some morning fog, but a mostly sunny day and a top of 25. Currently, it's 8 degrees.

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12: It's not time to make a change. 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You're still young, that's your fault. 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
1: Good evening, I'm Jamel Wills. The Coalition and the Greens have joined forces to block Labor's changes to the private health insurance rebate. Federal politics reporter Nelson Scott.
2: The Albanese government sought to wind back the rebate Australians aged over 65 receive on their private health cover. Labor expected to bank around $3 billion from the move, but critics warned it would heap pressure on public hospitals. The opposition, Greens and Crossbench have teamed up to block the bill in the Senate, arguing it's unfair on pensioners. The government will reintroduce the legislation on Thursday, but it doesn't appear to have a pathway through the Parliament. Nelson Scott, Canberra.
1: The opposition has accused the Small Business Minister, Anne Allee, of trying to distract from her performance. Liberal MP Angie Bell told Parliament Dr. Allee should be shamed and stoned over her handling of credit card surcharge bans. Dr. Allee says the remark is misogynistic and racist, revealing she's received 19 death threats in a week. Liberal leader Angus Taylor says it doesn't excuse her handling of the portfolio.
3: Can I say, the Small Business Minister shouldn't distract from her failures, and she has failed. She's failed on the ban for credit cards for the tax office.
1: The New South Wales Health Minister has asked for a full review after a patient tried to set fire to three others in a Sydney hospital. Police called to the Prince of Wales Hospital on Tuesday night say the 48-year-old man poured accelerant on the people. The 54-year-old man sustained minor burns, while a 63-year-old man and a 64-year-old woman also have minor injuries. The 48-year-old man has been charged with offences that include attempted murder. Police are investigating reports of shots fired after a road rage incident in Melbourne's northwest. Emergency crews were called to Tullamarine after a two-car crash. No injuries have been reported. Firefighters have been working to contain two major fires on the Gold Coast. One fire's burning close to homes at Wongawallen. A fire that's been burning for days in Norwell intensified this afternoon due to strong winds. Around 300 operational jobs will be cut at BHP in the Pilbara. A spokesperson says people will be redeployed where possible. And a man's been charged with stabbing eight people at a shopping centre in South Korea. Witnesses say he had knives strapped to his hands. Police are investigating the motive for the attack. Checking sport, the AFL trade period has wrapped up for the year with a number of last-minute deals. Alex Riddell reports.
4: Jack Viney and Trent Rivers are officially Eagles players after West Coast and Melbourne reached a deal in the final stages of the trade period. Kadeen Coleman has landed at the Bombers, signing a four-year deal with Essendon. Josh Goder, who is coming out of contract at North Melbourne, is headed to Hawthorn. Hawk Bodie Ryan is moving to the Demons. Lion Will McLaughlin departs Brisbane for Melbourne. Port Adelaide's Luke Pedler has been traded to Port Adelaide. But Nick Murray is staying at the Crows after they failed to reach a deal with the Kangaroos. Alex Riddell, Melbourne.
1: The Kangaroos are preparing for a bruising encounter with a giant Kiwi forward pack tomorrow night. Debutant back rower Jacob Preston says the Aussies are ready for a fierce challenge in the World Cup opener. Captain Pat Cummins isn't ruling out Matt Renshaw opening the batting in Sunday's second test against South Africa. You're up to date. That's the latest news and sport.
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9: Your four-day forecast for Gippsland and the Valley is partly cloudy the rest of tonight. Winds southerly to 20 kilometres an hour, becoming light deep into the evening. And overnight temperatures falling to between negative 1 and 5 degrees, with a frost warning for East Gippsland. Mostly sunny tomorrow, some frost and fog in the morning. Winds to 30 kilometres an hour, a top of 18. Friday, mostly sunny, winds to 30 k's, a top of 22. And Saturday, some morning fog, but a mostly sunny day and a top of 25. Right now, it's 7 degrees.

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1: Gippsland's Gold, part of the Ace Radio Network.
2: Good evening, I'm Jamel Wells. The federal government has criticised the Greens and opposition for rejecting its changes to private health care. Labor sought to reduce private health insurance rebates for people over 65, using the savings to fund aged care. Critics warn it would put more pressure on the public system and make health cover more expensive for older Australians. Health Minister Mark Butler says he will reintroduce the legislation tomorrow.
3: The government is committed to pressing ahead with this budget measure. Older Australians deserve better aged care services, and we're determined to do everything we can to find the money necessary to deliver those services.
2: The government has introduced legislation to create an East Coast gas reservation scheme. The bill will force exporters to keep up to 20% of their gas for local use. Producers argue it will create an oversupply of LNG in the domestic market. Resources Minister Madeleine King has told Parliament it will lower prices for households and industry.
4: Australians expect our resources to serve the national interest. Australians expect a reliable supply of affordable gas at home, and that's what a domestic gas reservation scheme delivers.
2: A man's been charged with attempted murder after trying to set fire to three patients in a Sydney hospital. Police called to the Prince of Wales on Tuesday night say the 48-year-old patient poured accelerant on three other people. They have minor injuries. An 18-year-old woman injured in an e-scooter crash at Caboolture in Queensland has died. A 20-year-old thought to be her sister remains in a critical condition. Police are appealing for witnesses or dashcam footage. The AFL Integrity Unit is now investigating what led to the hospitalisation of Carlton players Lachie Cowan and Will Haywood on Sunday morning. They required medical treatment after a night out. There's no confirmation drugs were involved. A trial looking at caffeine as a treatment for premature babies is underway in Melbourne. The research is looking at how the drug can help children breathe. Professor Brett Manley says it could be a game changer.
5: We're hoping to identify the best dose of caffeine for very preterm infants. If we do this successfully, this will change practice in all of the hospitals around Australia and New Zealand that are taking part in the trial. But we also think this will change practice very rapidly around the world.
2: And BHP's cutting around 300 jobs at its Pilbara iron ore operations. Checking sport, the Kangaroos say they're tired of hype about New Zealand's all-star forward pack. The Kiwis side for tomorrow night's World Cup opener includes premiership-winning props James Fisher-Harris and Moses Leota. Australia coach Kevin Walters is instead praising his team.
6: Well, it's a strong New Zealand side, certainly. But I feel like the guys that we have picked in the Australian squad, they're not mugs, you know. We've got Origin players, Test players, Premiership winners.
2: A number of deals have been made at the end of the AFL trade period. Melbourne duo Jack Viney and Trent Rivers have landed at West Coast. In that same deal, out-of-contract Lion Will McLaughlin is leaving Brisbane for Melbourne. Adelaide and North Melbourne haven't been able to agree on a deal for defender Nick Murray. The Crows will keep the contracted player. And Alex Diminor has made it through to a quarter final at the Shanghai Masters. He'll take on top seed Alexander Zverev. That's the latest news and sport.
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0: Your four-day forecast for Gippsland and the Valley is partly cloudy the rest of tonight. Winds southerly to 20 kilometres an hour, becoming light deep into the evening. And overnight temperatures falling to between negative 1 and 5 degrees, with a frost warning for East Gippsland. Mostly sunny tomorrow, some frost and fog in the morning. Winds to 30 kilometres an hour, a top of 18. Friday, mostly sunny. Winds to 30 k's, a top of 22. And Saturday, some morning fog, but a mostly sunny day and a top of 25. Right now, it's 7 degrees.
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1: Hello, I'm Jack Fenwick. The federal government will press ahead with a key budget measure after it was blocked in the Senate. Labor wants to wind back the private health rebate for over 65s to save around $3 billion over 4 years. But the opposition, Greens and Crossbench have blocked the bill, arguing it would make cover more expensive for older Australians. Health Minister Mark Butler insists the legislation is essential to funding aged care services.
2: I think it's time that senators in particular faced up to their responsibility to recognise the need for hard choices to fund a rapid expansion of aged care services that is demanded by the demographic shift that we're all witnessing.
1: A man's been charged with attempted murder after trying to set fire to three patients in a Sydney hospital. Jake Batrick reports.
3: Police were called to the Prince of Wales Hospital in Randwick on Tuesday night and say the 48-year-old patient poured accelerant on three other patients. They say he set fire to a 54-year-old man before it was quickly extinguished by hospital staff. The 54-year-old is in a stable condition with minor burns. A 63-year-old man and 64-year-old woman also have minor injuries. The 48-year-old is charged with offences including attempted murder and common assault. Jake Batrick reporting.
1: The man will face a bail court on Thursday. The Greens are concerned a proposed new tax on trusts won't close loopholes used by wealthy Australians. The federal government has introduced a bill imposing a 30% tax on discretionary trusts. The move has been opposed by the opposition, arguing it will hurt small business. Greens leader David Shoebridge says the change should be scrutinised by a Senate inquiry.
4: Deeply concerned that there's some new carve-out for the wealthiest to get some tax lurk when they're paying their private school fees. We want to make sure that this is closing these loopholes and not opening them.
1: The Australian Hotels Association has launched a new ad campaign warning Labor's migration changes could leave Australians facing reduced services. The ad depicts empty supermarket shelves and customers making their own coffee, with CEO Stephen Ferguson warning migrant workers are vital to hospitality, aged care and agriculture. He says Australians want white-collar jobs.
5: I can tell you that any unemployed person that wants a job, if they went to their local pub, club, cafe, restaurant, meatworks, farm, nursing home, they'd be able to get a job. We don't control people's motivation. We don't control the unemployment benefit rules. If, you know, people are thinking that, you know, people are getting paid too much to stay at home.
1: And BHP's undergoing job cuts at its Pilbara iron ore operations. It's understood 300 roles will be affected. A spokesperson for the mining giant says it's making changes to ensure its WA iron ore business continues to contribute to the Pilbara and remain a major employer in the state. Checking sport in the AFL, West Coast have landed their two trade targets of Jack Viney and Trent Rivers, securing a deal with Melbourne. The Eagles give up pick 45 this year, a second round picks next year and in 2028, as well as a 2027 fourth round selection. West Coast also get in return the Demons' 2028 second round draft pick. Kangaroos debutant Jack Bostock is expecting to face one of the strongest World Cup fields in history at his first tournament. Bostock says it's a credit to the standard of modern NRL.
6: It was anyone's comp with a couple of weeks to go there, so I feel like it's probably a reflection of that. And then obviously the Pacific Nations, they've all got great sides as well, so it's going to be a good World Cup.
1: And the Matildas have bounced back from their 4-2 loss to Germany, demolishing Hazy 7-1 in France. That's the latest news and sport.
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15: Your four-day forecast for Gippsland and the valley has a frost warning through this morning, but a sunny day on the cards. Some fog around with winds heading easterly to 30 kilometres an hour this morning, looking at a top of around 18 degrees. Overnight temperatures will fall to between 4 and 9 before tomorrow or Friday is going to be mostly sunny as well. Some fog in the morning, top of 22. Saturday, mostly sunny, light winds, a top of 25. And Sunday, partly cloudy, winds to 20 k's and a top of 26. Right now, it's 6 degrees.
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18: 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Welcome to Australia Overnight. And now, here's my grandpa.
19: 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The night rolls on.

Station Fly. As we get to spend the next few hours together, wherever you are right across Australia, it's a big hello, welcome to you. Midnight hours, they softly hum. Good morning.

Tell you what you do, you know what you mean business when you're taking off the watch for the first time on a brand new day. It's nice to have your company. Hope you can join us. 133693 is the telephone number. It is Australia Overnight. I'm Tony McManus. Hello.

0: Let's do this together. If you have just joined the program from wherever you are right around Australia, hello, hello, hello. It is 3AW here in Melbourne. Thank you to Dennis Walter for the previous program here on 3AW.
1: G'day, this is Dennis Walter.
0: Thank you, Dan. Nice to have you back there. You sit there quietly for the rest of the morning now. For those in Perth, hello to you. 6PR in Perth, join us. 5AA in Adelaide. The ACE Radio Network, and of course, people listening right around Australia, in fact, various places around the world these days, just amazing, on the 3AW app. What did we write down? Well, kids, we're going to have a bit of fun, I think, as we go through the morning together. We ticked off on, I said to Dennis earlier, and just don't overthink these things, because I never do, which is obvious, good things and or not so good things about being a teenager. When you think about our teenage years, for you, and everybody will have a story about their early teenage years. If you could think of what was one of the good things about being a teenager, and maybe, in all honesty, what was one of the not so good things about a teenager? We reckon we'll compile some really interesting stories together about that. It's a great topic. I wrote it down mid-afternoon yesterday and thought, I reckon there'll be lots of really good yarns. Richard Carpenter is 80 today. Richard Carpenter from the Carpenters. A long time since we lost his sister, but Richard Carpenter is 80. We will feature a couple of songs from the Carpenters a bit later on. Much love. And when you think about some of the things they did together in the early 70s, they pretty much dominated the early to mid-70s with hits across the world. Hospital Corner. I heard that. It was a slogan that Dennis Walter on the previous program here on 3AW happened to mention casually. And I thought, what can we turn that into? I'm not too sure what it will be yet. But think about that Hospital Corner. What I do know is that many people in hospitals right across Australia listen to this program. They may be in hospital, they may be heading to hospital, or have not long come out of hospital. 133693. I said to Jackson, who's working the other side of the glass, what's your middle name? He told me. I dropped my coffee. He told me. So we thought we'd have a bit of fun with, what is your middle name? Do you love it or loathe it? And political power. Here's a topic, and you can consider this and come back and join us at any time. When we talk about political power, political power in the great country that you and I love as Australia, what would you change? If you had enormous political power, what's the one or two things maybe that you would change? So you're running the joint, you're in charge, or you have a fair bit of clout. What would that be? Now, you can join in, 133693, you can be part of it for 6PR listeners, 133882, hello and a big welcome to you. Our good people, our 3AW here in Melbourne, you know how it works, 133693. The text line, very strong, very powerful for us, 0477 693693. Hope otherwise everything is all great in your world. Feel free to jump on board, we've cleared the board, you get through straight away. Leanne Morning, kick it off for us. Hello, Leanne.
2: Hi. You said hospital. I didn't say anything to Dennis earlier. I went to Ballarat Base today for a follow-up of a nodule on my lung.
0: Oh, wow.
2: So I would have been the third caller that rang through being in hospital. It has shrunk.
0: Well, that's encouraging, surely, isn't it? That's great.
2: Absolutely encouraging, and it's shrunk a millimetre. That's not much, but in your lung, that's quite a big space, well, small space. I don't have to have a chest X-ray, CT for 6 months.
0: Oh, that's great news, Leanne.
2: Yeah,
0: really good news.
2: And if I was a politician, I would increase the age pension because those people set up the country and the ones before. And I would decrease politicians' wages.
0: Get rid of the wages. Do you think they're paid too much now?
2: Absolutely. Okay. Absolutely too much.
0: How much do they get paid?
2: I don't know. They get hundreds of thousands.
0: Oh, I don't know. I don't know they get hundreds of thousands.
2: Well, they probably earn $200,000 a year, which is quite a comfortable wage, isn't it?
0: And I ask that question with great respect, is what would you imagine they could be worth is probably what I'm trying to get to. What is a politician? What is the real value of somebody who...
2: I think $100,000 is more than enough, since they sit on their butts all day.
0: I definitely, I'm not too sure that they do, though. That might be a bit of an urban myth, surely.
2: No, I don't think they work for their money. I don't think they earn it.
0: Would you do the job for $100,000?
2: Yeah.
0: Have you ever been to a branch meeting?
2: No. Why would I?
0: Well, because you were looking for this job for $100,000. You're going to do it for $100,000.
2: Yeah, well, $100,000 is a lot of money for a normal person.
0: So $100,000, why have you not had a try at it?
2: Because they're hated. You can't please everybody, Tony. All politicians are hated.
0: But all politicians by definition are not hated, surely?
2: Well, someone hates one politician, another one hates the other. You've got two sides in all these other parties. Of course, people are going to hate one party and the other party. That's the way it's always been.
0: Why don't you go to
2: democracy.
0: Well, that is democracy.
2: One party and you can hate the other.
0: And you and I are great supporters of the idea of democracy. Having said that, democracy insists that people like you, me and others around Australia actually have some level of participation.
2: But we don't.
0: And why don't we? Why don't we? Why don't we?
2: Because they are dictating to us
0: not about others. Why don't most of us participate in the process?
2: Because it's a tish of a job.
0: And yet you want to pay them even less.
2: Yep.
0: Wow.
2: Well, we do. Hey, hang on. There's a lot of people out there that do tish jobs, right, and get paid a lot less.
0: Isn't that a choice, though? Do we not all have...
2: Not really. No, it's not really. I wanted a different job. I don't want to be a cleaner. But I couldn't get any other job.
0: Leanne, you've kicked it off for us beautifully. I'd be fascinated to find out what other people think around the world. 133693. So when you think about political power, what's the one thing you would change? Have a crack at that. Anything you want to raise on the program? Meryl, good morning.
1: Good morning. I was one talking to Dennis about hospital earlier on. But,
0: was that you? I thought that was such a funny call, Meryl. Hospital Corner. It was brilliant.
1: You were saying about people listening to the radio, but unfortunately these days it's really difficult in hospital to listen to radios because they're dirty, great big concrete buildings, and none of your little small type radios will work in them. You've got to do it on your phone, and you know, therefore, you've got to be charging it all the time, and you know, all the rest of it.
0: Look, Meryl, I know, but it's a great way if you can do it. The great way to listen is with, say, in our case, the 3AW app. It is a best way to listen, and you can put the phone under your pillow, and it will last you all night.
1: Yeah, but it gets too hot.
0: Well, the phone gets hot?
1: The phone gets hot under the pillow, yeah.
0: Does it really? Mine doesn't.
1: If you've got it running on 3AW all night, and I do it quite often.
0: And your phone gets hot. Wow!
1: The hot phone.
0: Does it really?
1: When it's under the pillow, yeah.
0: Does it really? Yeah. You might have a touch of the hot phones, Meryl.
1: Oh, no, it's fairly new and, you know, good brand.
0: And it gets hot under the pillow.
1: Yeah, the back of it gets quite hot and worries you a little. But it's just not quite as easy as it used to be. And where I was in, they had this big TV gizmo and you could log into this, that and the other. But it didn't like the login that I was trying to use. So anyway, I'm just saying it's not quite as easy as it used to be. And it used to be lovely. And a couple of nights there, I was playing a bit of BG stuff to myself.
0: Meryl, now you've won me. Well done.
1: Somebody from the corridor sort of yelled out, turn it up.
0: I've got to actually sing a song. I won't go into all the details for now, but I've got to actually sing a song, and I've chosen on Friday to sing a Bee Gees song with the opening line, in the event of something happening to me.
1: Yeah, I know that
0: Bee Gees song. Is it a good song? Meryl, good to have you back. Good to, and nice to talk to you this morning.
1: Thank you.
0: See ya. Bye. Sam, Sandra, Justin, Tiffy, we'll come to you very shortly, wherever you are, right across Australia. Anything you want to raise on the program? We've been talking about Hospital Corner. I love the idea of political power. I wrote it down. What would you change? Political power. If you had some political power, Leanne says that she's never participated in the process, however, would believe that they should be paid way less. If she had any political power, that's one of the things she would do. Would that make things better or worse? Can you imagine somebody doing an excruciatingly tricky job and paying them less and less and less and less? Would we be okay with that? I'm pretty sure I wouldn't be. I've always said we should pay them more, have less of them and pay them more. Think about that for a moment. Sam, Sandra, Tiffy, Justin, we'll come to you wherever you are, Australia overnight. Good morning.
3: 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I don't like the AFL interfering with what you can and can't do. It's your club. 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Every list management team has to get certain things ticked off by a board. 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I don't see any need to AFL interfere.
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0: Tony, you may have text of the morning, and it's only very early in the morning. Simple pleasures as a teenager, growing up here in Melbourne Town, riding my dragster to my mate's place, buying $5 worth of fish and chips, potato cakes and scallops, and a can of Solo. then riding back to play the pennies by Genuine Chocolate Thick Shake in a fantastic milk bar. $10 all up, brilliant day. No social media to interfere with those great days. Tony, you've done it beautifully. Well done you. Thanks. Sam, morning.
12: Morning, Tony. The previous caller was mentioned she had a hot phone. She had to be at the play. ELO's telephone line.
0: That's it. What a track. Telephone line. Brilliant. Telephone line. Look, it'd be interesting to find out from those around Australia, do you have a hot phone? Is a hot phone really a thing? I know sometimes it does, but the fact that it's under your pillow, does that make your phone overheat, maybe? Hot.
12: It's like that line, does your chewing gum lose its flavour on the bedpost overnight?
0: Does it? That's great. We've got to see if we can find that. Oh, gee, that's a real oldie though, Sam. Does a chewing gum lose its flavour on the bedpost overnight? That's brilliant. Good work.
12: Was that Lonnie Donegan and Skiffle Music, remember? They influenced the Beatles, Lonnie Donegan.
0: What a track. I haven't heard that for years, that song, Sam.
12: And you mentioned the Bee Gees song, New York Mining Disaster 1941, right?
0: Yeah, what a track. In the event of something happening to me, there is something I would like you
12: to say. And it's still on the Bee Gees. BG
0: Steve,
12: Tony. No more jive talking, all right?
0: There'll be no more of that jive talking. Sammy, everything okay in your world?
12: Yeah, nah. I had a sort of medical mishap again. I've been coughing that hard, Tony, that I blew a puffer valve via inguinal hernia.
0: Oh, God. When that happened today? Yesterday?
12: Yesterday, yeah. So I went and got an ultrasound. I'll get the results today and possibly another corrective surgery job, mate, just to add to the bloody catalogue of, procedures.
0: Glitches.
12: But we move on. So I had to postpone the other varicose vein surgery.
0: Yeah,
12: you did.
0: You said that.
12: I'm caught in no man's land, Tony, But you move on and just face the music, go up, take your medicine, and that's it. Move on, mate.
0: Sammy, you're a good man. Have a listen to this. This is especially for you also. Thank you.

0: Good day, Lonnie Donegan. Does your chewing gum lose its flavour? The bedpost overnight. Rosie, good morning and welcome to Australia Overnight.
1: Oh, my God.
0: I know. So, I know.
1: From 5AA.
0: Good on you, Rosie.
1: You are the reason I can't sleep.
0: Oh, it's my fault, Rosie. I'm so sorry.
1: I know. So I'll wait for midnight. And I love that introduction song. I love it.
0: Yeah, it's
1: pretty, isn't it?
0: It's clever. So a great friend of the program is David. And David wrote the lyrics some years ago now. Probably must be close on 3 years. So he wrote the lyrics and then put it into a system at that stage which was pretty much unknown. And it's really captured the imagination as part of the program across Australia.
1: Don't ever change it. I love it.
0: Oh, Rosie, David
1: and
0: will be
1: thrilled
0: to hear
1: that. And your voice feels like home.
0: Oh, that's nice.
1: And I love your sense of humour. No, I do.
0: And Rosie, as we get a little older, I think the sense of humour becomes all important, doesn't it?
1: But you're so clever. You are clever.
0: That's very sweet of you to say that. What else is happening in your world, Rosie?
1: Oh, well, I'm in the Adelaide Hills.
0: Beautiful.
1: Had a couple of red wines and ready to go to bed. And, I just love your voice and you're funny. You make me laugh. You're very clever.
0: Well, Rosie, I've got to tell you, if I can do that for one and do it for half a dozen as we go through the morning together, that's the job done as far as I'm concerned. Thank you for that. Keep in touch, Rosie. Good to hear from you in Adelaide, up in those beautiful hills. Tony, good morning.
2: Good morning.
0: Welcome.
2: How are you?
0: Well, I'm well. Thank you for asking.
2: I just want to say that about the phones, right?
0: Yeah.
2: Under the pillow. Mm. I live in a retirement village.
0: Yep.
2: We had the fire brigade here doing a health and safety thing, talk and all that stuff within the last month. Mm-hmm. And advised us strongly not to charge phones in our bed or put phones under our pillows.
0: They made that recommendation.
2: Yes, because the batteries get hot. Mm. And they've been to fires and people lost their lives because of that.
0: So what if you had
2: it's
0: it?
2: Only

0: that it's the number of fires you've been through this fireman, and this is only in the last month we were advised against, strictly against it.
1: Yeah, well,
0: even for charging the phones of a night time around our bed area because of the heat, because they get back to get hot and all that sort of stuff, actually advised us to charge the phones when you're having a meal, during the meal time you're not eating, and it should have, you know, should be enough to keep the phones going for the day type of thing, you know.
1: Yeah, well, it's a very good interesting point,
0: that. Yeah, so it was an interesting point, and because our grandkids, they're all got phones under their pillows, all that stuff, his advice is go and tell your grandkids. That's what the words he said.
1: Not to do it. It's a very good, and I'll take that on board for listeners across Australia, because I do know many people have a little speaker underneath their pillow. People do listen on the radio, but the suggestion would be, and a recommendation, we'll mention that from time to time, don't have the phone itself underneath the pillow. Yeah. Tony?
0: Okay, I just thought I'd pass it on.
1: Please, right. Please, you did, Tone. Thank you. Wherever you are across Australia, Melbourne, top today of 21 degrees. In Brisbane, 23 degrees. That's where they're going. Perth, for your day tomorrow, 22. Showers should ease. Adelaide, hello. 22 degrees. Sunny day for you tomorrow in Hobart. Good morning, everybody. In Tassie, 17 degrees. Look at all these texts. So what about being a teenager, most of the 1980s was my parents were still alive. Oh, that is just a great thought. Wonderful. Wouldn't we like that as an option? Possibility. I'll get to those texts in just a moment. Come and join us wherever you are, right across Australia. You might be listening at 3AW here in Melbourne. Lots of calls coming in from Perth, 6PR in Perth, 5AA in Adelaide. Hello. And as mentioned, the ACE Radio Network and the 3AW app. But don't put it under your pillow.
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1: I think many people across Australia would probably say, not everybody, but most would say that Peter Costello, best politician, best not politician, best treasurer we had in our lifetime. Let's go with that. And so I looked up Peter Costello's considerable qualifications. And it's quite extraordinary. Bachelor of Arts, Monash U.

0: Bachelor of Laws with honours, earned from Monash. Barrister, solicitor, admitted to practice law, worked as a barrister prior to parliamentary career, and an honorary doctorate, awarded honorary doctorate from Monash University. At that point, he's now a Companion of Order of Australia, too, by the way. No reference whatsoever to accountancy. So I just wonder whether some of us have this occasional dim view of politicians. Here's Peter Costello, highly acclaimed, lovely bloke. A couple of times we had the joy of having him in the studio in Perth to do various things, you know, to talk on various matters, quite often not even politics, which was really good because that's where he really shone. Morning, Peter. Point of that story is the idea of having, as a text here points out, the Treasurer should be a qualified accountant. Health minister should have high position in a major hospital. Agricultural minister should be an ex-farmer. Cheers, Rob, loving the idea of that. And yet the person regarded as the best, and I would agree, the best treasurer in our lifetime, really didn't have any great heightened expertise necessarily in finance. Just putting it out there. Sandra, morning.
1: Morning, Tony. How you going?
0: I'm well. What about you?
1: Yeah, well, I'm better now. I was pretty crook yesterday.
0: What happened, lovey?
1: Oh, well, I'm on this Ozempic, and I had a shocking attack of nausea.
0: Really? But it's been been pretty good for you so far, hasn't it?
1: Yeah, well, I've lost 6 kilos in the last year, but I've got to talk to I'm seeing my endocrinologist tomorrow, and I've got to talk to her about maybe changing it over to another one of the medications. But
0: yeah,
1: that's going to cost me quite a bit of money. But if it means that I don't get the nausea, then I might have to bite the bullet and do it, because my mum left me the money, you know, to for things like my health, and I think I have to do it.
0: Well, you certainly do. And be advised by what your practitioner is telling you.
1: Oh, well, she's been very good to me so far. Yeah. I mean, you know, she's a diabetes specialist, so, you know, she knows what she's talking about. But, I wanted to talk to you about being a teenager. And,
0: yeah, please.
1: You know, my cousins and I running around, you know, I was the only girl, and I had 5 boy cousins and my brother, and my cousins and I used to go to the our local football ground and watch our football team play every time they played at the local ground, and it used to be really good fun.
0: Really good fun.
1: Yeah, and you know, 9 times out of 10, I don't think we paid for it. I mean, it didn't cost that much in those days. I mean, that was, well, I'm talking, you know, 55 years ago or something like that. And I reckon they used to let us in for you know, a little bit or not nothing, you know. Because, I mean, you know, the cost of going to the football is skyrocketed, you know.
0: Yeah, it has. I mean, yeah. How long since you've been to a really good game of football?
1: Oh, well, I don't know. I'm talking, I was in my teens. I was born in 55, so when was I in my teens? Probably in the 70s, in the early 70s. And, you know, so, you know, it's a long time ago.
0: Well, but, maybe
1: St George were in there at their peak in those days.
0: They were. What a side they were, Sandra.
1: Well, they won, you know, a lot of premierships. And,
0: they did.
1: And so we watched them, you know, when they were at their best. I don't know what's happened to them lately. I mean, they were the, got the wooden spoon this year.
0: I know. I mean, that's the great games that we love. You have the highs, you have the lows. Sandra, thank you. Always good to talk. You look after yourself. We'll talk again tomorrow, Friday. Tom, why do you always stick up for politicians? They do a crap job. Well, see, again, that's just belligerent, really, isn't it, on the basis of 299. What choices do we have? I think we need to have a greater understanding and support of those that put themselves forward. That's why I don't like the idea of some people over the years on this program just slam politicians. It becomes a bit sort of just belligerent and boring, to be honest. And yet none of the people who complain, put themselves into the game. Put yourself into the game. You have a crack. And then see what it's like to participate. And you can participate at so many levels. I encourage young people to do it in particular. But we will continue to complain for a range of reasons, which staggers me, and we blame politicians for our woes. Never really makes sense. That's the democracy. It's not perfect, people, not perfect. But give me the other options. What would you say about the other options that are available if you don't subscribe to the idea of a democracy? Where are we going? Arthur, morning.
2: Good morning, Tony Mac and Action Jackson. I really enjoyed the instrumentals last night, especially when someone requested Homicide.
0: I knew you'd be thrilled by that. Gee, we had all the calls just after, I think, after 2 o'clock through until about 3:30. Stacks of calls, people featuring wonderful instrumentals that we've known and loved forever and ever, and the music stacks up today.
2: Well, I asked Jay, and he loves Mission Impossible. That's a great one, too. And it was funny, I watched Homicide, and I was still listening, and I returned, and Jack Thompson was a sergeant of police in Sydney helping. The inspector was helping him. It was really good to see Jack Thompson on the right side instead of being a crook.
0: No, I was just going to say, what was that show that was on every morning for years on the weekend, around about 5:30 in the morning on the telly, where he was fighting some war. He was fighting a war, Jack Thompson.
2: Spy Force.
0: Oh, that's it. Thank you. Spy Force.
2: Yeah, great.
0: What a show.
2: Yeah, he was really good at that. Yeah, anyway, I know Sam was talking about telephone calls with Hold the Line. I'll go Call Me with Blondie, and maybe Mr. Ed will call you later.
0: Deborah Harry. Hello, Deborah Harry. Artie, good on you, mate. Artie Karate, thanks. Wherever you are around Australia, 133-693. G'day, Tone. Say hello to a whole lot of people. Well, I will do that if we get the opportunity. Tony, I have a hot phone. Tony, I have a hot phone. Putting phone under the pillow, do you think it does what it does to the brain? Same as stupid women who put it down the bra. Sue, thank you. I have no idea. I have no idea what that means. Tone, I always thought our Prime Minister gets paid peanuts compared to other countries. I agree, Renee. I think the Singapore PM, you say, somewhere between $2 and $3 million. Wow. Renee, thank you. I'm not too sure that people would go, oh, it's a good idea, pay them $3 million. I've said for a long time, pay them more, have less. The incentive then for really good qualified people to put their hand up. Who would do the job for $200,000, $300,000, $400,000? Wow, I wouldn't. You wouldn't. We don't. 133-693. Keep those texts coming too. 0477-693-693. Simple pleasures as a teenager. Riding that dragster. Oh, no, we've done that one, haven't we? Tone, and we've done all of those, I think, so we can get rid of those, Rob. Agricultural minister should be an ex-farmer. Gee, I love that. That's fantastic. An ex-farmer. You're an ex-farmer. Do you want to have a crack at being the Minister of Agriculture? Probably would do a really good job. Andrew, Justin, Tiffy, you're next. Australia overnight.
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0: Funny. The text line makes me smile, Riley. If I could only read some of them. Andrew, morning. Read them on air, I mean. Andrew, good morning.
14: Good morning. I've got the answer to our politicians.
0: Oh, thank God. What do you got for us, Andrew?
14: Yeah,
0: what do you
14: got? I got it. So we need our top political interviewer as judge, and they've got to come in, the politicians. They've got to come into the courtroom of the public people.
0: But they already go through that process anyway. Many go through that process by way of an examination before they get tapped on the shoulder to become the preferred candidate for a particular seat.
14: Really? But they've got to put their hand on the Bible and swear, are you going to keep your promises? Are you going to do this for the country?
0: Well, they do that when they're elected and appointed into the... the party.
14: Yeah, but I don't think that they're on TV saying that they're in somewhere. They've got to come into the judgment room, the courtroom, and put their hand on the Bible and say, "Are you going to do this?" And we already have the people who are farmers, Bob Catter. We get Bob Catter.
0: So Bob Catter is a fascination in so many ways. In far north Queensland, he's dominated in far north Queensland for a long time and much loved that part of the world. And what a character.
14: Yeah. Yeah, that's, and we need people like that.
0: We could have a whole parliament of Bob Catter.
14: They've got to have heart, Tony. That's what it is.
0: What would be the plural of Bob Catter?
14: Yeah.
0: What would be a group of Bob Catters? What would you call them?
14: The cataclysmic. Catastrophic.
0: I mean, so we're all human beings, Andrew. So if you said, look, I'm going to stand for the Liberal Party, what would be the process that you would expect to go through?
14: I've got to stand in front. Yeah, well, we sort of do that. We've got to stand in front and say, I will do this.
0: Exactly
14: right.
0: This is
14: what I'm doing it for. I understand. Look, I'm just trying to be a little bit funny here. You know, I think I had a dream just before that the Labor Party got in again.
0: Don't laugh.
15: Don't say that.
0: Don't laugh. It's a possibility. Justin, good morning to you. Welcome.
16: G'day, Mr. Mackey. How are you, mate?
0: Oh, I'm loving it when you ask me that every morning. I just love it. My fingers want to just curl up and fall off.
16: Oh, yeah, yeah. Now, you're talking about middle names. And
0: we were. So what's yours?
16: Yeah, so my middle name is Lee, which is L-double-E.
0: L-double-E. Lee.
16: Yeah, and I love it.
0: It's a great name. Yep.
16: I love it because it's named after Brett Lee.
0: The great bowler.
16: Yep. Lee Montagna, he used to play for St Kilda.
0: Did.
16: And then you've also got Bruce Lee.
0: Could whack a few people when he had to.
16: Yep. And you've also got but I just found out Lee Montagna doesn't spell it the way I do. He spells it L-E-I-T-H.
0: Okay, so he's a different Lee.
16: Yes.
0: What about Lee Matthews? Same spelling, I think.
16: Yes, L-E-I-T-H.
0: Yeah.
16: Yes. And you're talking about teenage years. What we were doing in our teenage years.
0: Yeah, so what was it? I think the question we put out there for the audience to consider, when you think about those teenage years, What was the good things and the bad things, or not so good things, I guess, not so much bad things. What were the good things and the great elements of being a teenager during your time?
16: Well, back in my day.
0: Back in my day. That's a new segment as well. Go on.
16: Yep. So back in my day, where I was in New Zealand 13 years, I actually got my learner's license in New Zealand when I was 14.
0: I know. You're unbelievable. And you were racing cars by the time you were 15.
16: Yep, and I was also riding horses by 16.
0: So hang on. So what's that got to do with anything? So you were driving cars, and then you decided to become a jockey.
16: Yep.
0: Did you win any races?
16: I did win a few minor races, but not any major races.
0: As a jockey, what weights were you carrying?
16: I was well and truly under 50. I was about 48 kilos.
0: 48 kilos, so you're a skinny mini.
16: If you could say that, yeah, I was a whippet.
0: Oh, you were, Justin. I tell you what, your sporting credibility is just beyond belief. And when I say beyond belief, I mean beyond belief. Tiffy, morning.
17: Two times. Hello, my lovelies. How are you? Oops.
0: I know. I know. Tiffy, are you okay? Are you fine? Are you happy? What's happening in your world?
17: Still haven't found out about this thing, this plumbing thing, you know, whatever she's yelling at me about.
0: Just bring us up to date across Australia for those that may not know the thing. What is the plumbing thing?
17: Because Clem, my duct's hot water heater got installed like literally 2 months ago yesterday. And now the managing director of the owners corporation is claiming that there is something up above the roof of the garage that could also be mine, which is BS, because I don't go anywhere near that. I don't use it. And she should know well enough to know that.
0: So hang on. So there's something in the roof.
17: Of the garage.
0: Do you own the property?
17: Mine, yes, but not the garage.
0: Not the garage. You don't own the garage?
17: No.
0: Okay.
17: No. This is a communal garage. But I just wanted to say about it. Now, I will do the politician thing over email because I don't want an argument on air. But
0: we love a great argument on air, Tiff.
17: No.
0: I live for great arguments on air.
17: I can't do it. I'm too stressed out. I don't want to cough. I really don't want to do a Sam because I really feel for him. I mean, I know what it's like to cough really hard, you know, especially when you're stressed and not like that, but to a point where you can't breathe. Anyway, so when I've had my phone in my hand, I've had the thing plugged in. Mm-hmm. Sometimes I've had a warning that the temperature is too high and it will shut down until I leave the phone to cool. I have had that warning.
0: How do you get the warning? The phone gives you the warning.
17: Voice over. because it detects that it's too hot. The battery is too, it's way too warm.
0: Really?
17: About, I don't know, 50-something degrees. Oh, yeah.
0: Really?
17: Oh, yeah, I've had that a few times.
0: What sort of phone is it?
17: Well, at, because I've got a longer cord on the SE, mm-hmm. third generation, sometimes I've been, like, I had my phone in my hand for hours at a time, and I haven't put it down because I'm doing something, and I should always just put it down. But I never have my phone under my pillow. I always wear the AirPods and have my phone on the table. So, but I'm using a 16 to listen to you.
0: Oh, right, okay. So it's an Apple 16. So Jackson just found a whole lot of photos where something will appear on the screen that says temperature, iPhone needs to cool down before you can use it. Lots of different versions. I've never, ever seen that. iPhone needs to cool down before you can use it. Of all the time using an iPhone, never, ever seen that. What a remarkable piece that is. Happy days, Tiffy. Thank you. We've got news not far away, wherever you are, right across Australia, 133-693. And people are reminding us, Justin Road track work for the Great Winks. And that was very, very, very successful. The time that he was solely responsible for the success of Winks.
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2: Hello, I'm Jack Fenwick. The Coalition and the Greens have joined forces to block Labor's changes to the private health insurance rebate. Federal politics reporter Nelson Scott.
4: The Albanese government sought to wind back the rebate Australians aged over 65 receive on their private health cover. Labor expected to bank around $3 billion from the move, but critics warned it would heap pressure on public hospitals. The opposition, Greens and Crossbench have teamed up to block the bill in the Senate, arguing it's unfair on pensioners. The government will reintroduce the legislation on Thursday, but it doesn't appear to have a pathway through the parliament. Nelson Scott, Canberra.
2: The federal court has overturned an Albanese government decision to block a gold mine in the New South Wales Central West. Labor sought to halt the McPhillamys project through an Indigenous Heritage Protection Order, but the court has found the declaration invalid due to procedural errors. Liberal Senator Jacinta Price says the application was based on a fake Dreamtime story.
5: A group of individuals claiming to be traditional owners for that area, which we knew from those who actually were, who spoke out against it, who constructed a whole dreaming story. Again, I've spoken at length about the reinvention of culture.
2: Military and civilian police have begun an investigation into the discovery of a recording device aboard a Navy ship docked in Cairns. The device was found in a cabin on HMAS Lewin on Sunday. The survey ship, which has about 50 crew on board, remains in port to assist investigators and to allow welfare support for crew members. The New South Wales Health Minister has asked for a full review after a patient tried to set fire to three others in a Sydney hospital. Police called to the Prince of Wales Hospital on Tuesday night say the 48-year-old man poured accelerant on three people. A 54-year-old man sustained minor burns, while a 63-year-old man and 64-year-old woman also have minor injuries. The 48-year-old man has been charged with offences, including attempted murder. Melbourne will lead a first caffeine trial for premature babies. Led by the Mercy Hospital and dubbed Baby Chino, it's set to change neonatal intensive care treatment across the globe. Professor Brett Manley says caffeine is one of the best medications to help premature babies breathe.
6: One of the main issues that these babies can have is pauses in their breathing that we call apneas. And caffeine citrate, which is literally caffeine, helps to stimulate babies' breathing. It actually works in their brain and stimulates their breathing. This means that they don't have any drops in their oxygen levels or their heart rate and keep breathing regularly.
2: Nationals leader Matt Canavan has sent a taste of Queensland to Canberra. Fresh pineapple juice was delivered to Labor MPs in protest against proposed changes to pineapple import rules. Checking sport, a new eagle, Trent Rivers, says Jack Viney will bring valuable experience to a young West Coast team. Viney has played 238 games for the Demons, including in their 2021 grand final win over the Bulldogs in Perth. Rivers says Viney will be an asset for the club as it looks to move up the ladder.
7: Jack is just an unbelievable human, but what he can bring to a footy club is just his ruthlessness. He's going to drive some real high standards, and some guys, you know, might not always appreciate that at the time, but you look back on it in 6 to 12 months and you go, yeah, that was a guy that we really valued having at our footy club.
2: And in rugby league, the Kangaroos are preparing for a bruising encounter with a giant Kiwi forward pack in Sydney on Thursday night. Debutant back rower Jacob Preston says the Aussies are ready for a fierce challenge in the Rugby League World Cup opener. That's the latest news and sport.
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17: Your four-day forecast for Gippsland and the Valley has a frost warning through this morning, but a sunny day on the cards. Some fog around with winds heading easterly to 30 kilometres an hour this morning, looking at a top of around 18 degrees. Overnight temperatures will fall to between 4 and 9 before tomorrow or Friday is going to be mostly sunny as well. Some fog in the morning, top of 22. Saturday, mostly sunny, light winds, a top of 25. And Sunday, partly cloudy, winds to 20 k's and a top of 26. Currently, it's 5 degrees.
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0: Okay, light up the board, 133693, wherever you are, right around Australia. Nice, different, we like it. 3AW here in Melbourne. Good morning, 6BR Perth, hello to you. Nice welcome to you. 5AA in Adelaide, the ACE radio network, people right across Victoria into the southern parts of New South Wales and on the aforementioned 3AW app. But don't let your phone get too hot under the pillow, seems to be the message. Happy to do that. What have you got? You got good news in your world, in your life, some not so good news? Feel free to share. We have the ongoing theme, which has really captured the imagination. Back in my day, as Justin pointed out, back in my day, finish that sentence, back in my day. This morning, good things, not so good things about being a teenager. Things that sort of struck you about being a teenager, you're 12, 13, 14, 15, around that price point. What are the good things and maybe not so good things that perhaps presented to you as being a teenager? 133693. Show us your scar. I happened to be, had a bite to eat as we were walking out. Lovely people, they were having a birthday. It was a 94th birthday and two daughters. They had a cake and they did all that. It was really quite lovely. So I went over and introduced myself and said hi. And then the conversation came up with some other people at a nearby table about scars, you know, like scars, things on legs or arms and things. And then before I knew it, we were all showing each other our scars. I know. So we thought we'll have a bit more fun. We've talked about this a long time ago. Where do you have a scar and for how long does that scar go back? Is it a recent scar, an oldie? Where is it? 133693. Fascinated by scars at the moment. Middle names. I think I've often said Anthony Robin, R-O-B-I-N. The boy spelling. R-O-B-I-N, Anthony Robin McManus. Why that was chosen, I have no idea. I have no one to ask anymore either. But it was always just Anthony Robin. Maybe it had something to do with Christopher Robin, perhaps. Perhaps, don't know. And the one that we've been talking about in that first hour, lots of calls and feedback on it. If political power... Political and power, I guess, link those two words together, political power, What, if anything, would you change about political power? Now, what I get from the overnight audiences, that they don't have, we don't have great, what's the word I'm looking for, Jackson? We don't have great respect for politicians. And I say it's still a mistake. I say we need to encourage people to put their hand up. The ones you want, from where will they come if we continually slam them? So I'm getting lots of text here. Why do you keep supporting politicians? Because we have no choice, really. We have no choice but to be enthusiastic about the idea of democracy. It's how a democracy works. You know, Fred from Fremantle, Fred from Frankston, can put their hand up. Frida from Frankston, Frida from Frankston, can put the hand up, stand for office, and in a democracy be elected. Now, if you don't like that system, if we don't like that system, what's wrong with a system that allows you to have this profound disgust and dislike for our way of life in, by way of politics and a system, democracy? 133693. Sheila, good morning.
1: Good morning. How are you today?
0: Oh, thank you for asking. You're calling from... Wellington. Good
1: Wellington,
0: morning.
1: Wellington in central west New South Wales.
0: Nice to have you part of the program, Sheila. Hi.
1: I'm a new listener for the last few weeks since you replaced TGB for a while.
0: Did we did we did a couple of weeks filling in for a fill?
1: Yes, and I've changed.
0: Well done. And so you're listening on the app?
1: Yes.
0: Well done. Nice to have you on board, Sheila.
1: Thank you. No, my scars, I've got. I've had two knees replaced, but one scar, they're both beautiful scars, but one scar is 2 centimetres longer. Same surgeon did them 2 different years. And then I've got one very big scar up the side of my left thigh where I had two gluteal tendons.
0: Oh.
1: Done, but one's small and one's very big, but it hasn't worked.
0: Oh, dear.
1: And I haven't walked properly since November 2024.
0: So a couple of years. How long ago did you have the knees done?
1: Oh, 17 and 18.
0: And
1: they were horse injuries.
0: Oh, what, you fell?
1: No, over the years, I jumped off a horse once and had an ACL ligament damage, and then I had to have the other one done because it supported the bad one so long.
0: So it's a war wound.
1: Yes, but all my injuries basically are war wounds from horses.
0: So you've grown up with horses?
1: I have grown up with horses, and I'm waiting for a little foal now, the next day or two.
0: That's fantastic. So you're breeding or you're on a farm?
1: No, I'm on acres. But,
0: acres?
1: I run kennels, but as in dog boarding kennels. But I've been with horses since I was about 6 months old.
0: What a great life. And so your love of horses continues to this day?
1: Yes, and I've judged horses all over Australia, so they've made me a lot of new friends.
0: I'll bet it has. There is something really special. I don't fully understand it, but I get the idea of it. There is something very, very special about the relationship between a human and horse.
1: Oh, very much so.
0: And we can learn a lot.
1: We can. It's like dogs. They're good judges of character.
0: They know.
1: Yes, they do.
0: How do they know?
1: I don't know.
0: They just do.
1: They do.
0: And Sheila, apart from that, are you doing okay?
1: Very well, thank you. I still work. I nurse.
0: Oh, so you're still at work as well?
1: Oh, yes.
0: Oh, wonderful.
1: Because of my horses.
0: Yes, which comes to, and I do know that to work with those horses and feed and manage, it comes at a price.
1: It does,
0: yeah.
1: But I enjoy them.
0: Well done, you, Sheila. It's lovely to have you on board. Stay with us.
1: Well, thank you very much, and great talking to you.
0: You too, Sheila. Ringing from New South Wales. So, Christian, it's been a little while. Good morning.
4: Tony, how are you?
0: Where have you been?
4: Just busy with life.
0: Well, we all are a bit busy. I had a note maybe in the last couple of weeks, and somebody said had not heard from Christian for a while on the overnight program, and the question was, how are you doing, how the kids doing, and how's one of the kids that's been a bit of a challenge of late?
4: So number one is still a very big challenge at the moment. So we had a few incidents over the last week, so, and we've just had one tonight, so I'm on my way home from work to try and sort it out.
0: How are you managing that?
4: We don't know. He actually called 000, said he was going to kill his mother. So it's pretty full on at the moment. So
0: Christian,
4: I am.
0: Christian. And how's your wife
4: she's
0: coping?
4: She's a mess. Absolute mess.
0: How old is he now, Christian?
4: He's nearly 17. Nearly 17.
0: So he's no longer a child in that sense.
4: No.
0: Has he addressed any of the issues, presumably, that you've raised?
4: He won't talk. He won't talk. I don't know. We had NDIS and all that. We had people come over and look. And I said to them, look, I'm not being a bad father here, but he's a burden. He really is. I've got nothing I can say nice about him because he does not want to do anything. He will not talk to anyone. He will not do anything. He's one very lazy child. Even his carers can't get him to do anything anymore. It's just becoming extremely hard.
0: Would you go so far, Christian, you and I are not experts in this field, would you, that it's a mental illness? It's a mental issue?
4: Honestly, we don't know. We don't know. I don't know. It was all over a chocolate bar.
0: What, today?
4: Oh, Monday. It's just all, happened over a chocolate bar from Monday.
0: And he's not doing any work, not doing any schooling?
4: No schooling, no work, won't help out around the house, doesn't want to do anything, just sits there, won't shower, it's hard. It is really, really hard. We actually have moved from where we are to another house, so every child's got their own bedroom, and still not good enough. And we had the OT specialist there on Tuesday, and he called his mother everything under the sun.
0: Sorry, what's an OT?
4: A therapist.
0: Okay.
4: So, a behavioural specialist. She came over, and, she saw the whole lot. What he's done. She actually restrained him and took him out of the house, and that was an effort just to get him out of the house. I just don't know why he hates his mother that much. The stuff that girl does is just, for the whole family, for me included, for what she does for us, is just unbelievable.
0: What do you feel might be the options? I mean, this is an intriguing situation in which you find yourself, and it's not brand new, but it's obviously escalated.
4: It's escalated big time. The other thing is for him to have, what do they call it? What's the living? Assisted living. So we're still looking. It's just so hard. The NDIS are just, they're overwhelmed with everything. It's just so hard to try and get this to happen. Respite, the whole lot, everything. I mean, I can have people say, people can call up and say, oh, I'll try this. We've tried everything. We have tried absolutely everything.
0: Somewhere in all of that, there has to be the possibility of solution.
4: There has to be. We're looking there. We're going through Orange Door and Step Up now. So there are another two programs that can help us. So we're going through them tomorrow to see what we can do. And, But, I mean, we've already done Orange Door. We've already done Step Up, but we've got to go back through it again. We've got to go through all these different programs again, try and come up with ideas. And yeah, it's just not happening.
0: So if you said to him, what do you want to do with your life? What would he currently say?
4: Just look at me.
0: Not respond.
4: Doesn't even talk to us. No.
0: Do you watch television?
4: Nope.
0: Screen time?
4: Screen time. That is the biggest problem. And if we take it off him, as you know from the past, World War III breaks out.
0: Who pays for the screen?
4: We pay for the screen.
0: But if you were to remove it...
4: World War III. But see, we limited everything. See, when he was going to school, when he was younger, so like 3 years ago, the school said, you know, they've got to be doing this on the iPad. So he was constant. So I blame the school for the iPads to say that he's got to be on it to do this, to do that. No. But, he's just constantly on it. So, look, I've even come up with putting the, you know, the charging device, putting it in there, splicing the end, and actually putting wires onto a 12-volt battery to actually make the iPad not function anymore. So when he turns it on...
0: It's a tough time. I'm not too sure that's the answer. So final question from me is, what impact does that have on brothers and sisters? How distracting and how...
4: It's just... The kids are struggling big time. They're scared. They're getting older now, and they just, it's very, very hard at home.
0: It's like having a bit of a monster in the house under the roof, Christian. It sounds that way to us.
4: It is. So, you know, and I'm rushing there now to get home because we've got the police there and a whole lot.
0: God.
4: To see what they can do. So, you know, like, what child even thinks that in their head to, you know, want to do something to their parents or... anything like that. So I just, we don't know.
0: But the grace. Christian, our thoughts will be with you. Hang in there. At some point, things will shift. How it looks like in the future, we don't know, but I can guarantee it can't go on forever. Something will break. I hope it's not you and your darling wife.
4: No, thank you very much.
0: Keep in touch. But the grace of God. There you go. Everybody has a story, and that's a big one. Barry Urquhart, Media Marketing. We'll talk about that. Is everything for sale? Is everything for sale? We'll do that and come back. Your calls, Len and Helen, you're next. It is Australia Overnight.
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0: It is Australia Overnight. I'm Tony McManus. Every couple of weeks we catch up with Barry Irk. Barry is a media and marketing specialist, analyst, does incredible things. He sends through a note. Part of the note was, Tony, consumers, retailers, suppliers, great list, growers, landlords, financiers, repeatedly experiencing, discussing or expecting widespread instances of failures. Wow. Nothing. No one seems to be immune at this particular time. I was sort of a bit sort of down after reading it, Barry Urquhart. Good morning.
23: Good morning, Tommy. I hope not. It's just a flashing reality check to say, well, hold on, what it is, because there seems to be too much simplistic sort of situation saying business is tough, cost of business is extreme, cost of living crises is affecting income and demand, therefore we're all going to hell in a handbasket because of what's prevailing at the moment. And it's not that at all. We've got to sit back and say, well, hold on, where are the causal factors of all of this? And you can date back to February 2020.
0: Yeah.
23: That was the onset of the global financial crisis, and I'm speaking to you in Melbourne. Melbourne closed down quite literally throughout the state. And when that happened, foot traffic fell. You know, turnover, cash flows, demand, sales, margins, profitability. And the only thing that saved a lot of companies in 2020 was the federal government support of JobSeeker and JobKeeper subsidy payments. And so as a consequence, we have, for the best part of 6 years, had a lot of businesses that were dependent on and reliant because of the legacy of those sort of government largesse of coming from the federal government. They were, to a large extent, phantom or zombie companies that were under-resourced, under-capitalised, and hanging on by the skin of their very teeth. Now, because there's these disruptions of the marketplace at the moment, the roosters have come home to fly and say, well, hold on, this is the reality of what we're addressing right now.
0: We are addressing it for the most part during COVID and during that time. I was in Perth, Western Australia. And whilst we thought things were ordinary, we all did, it was all new, I don't think we had a great sense necessarily, apart from the regular media conferences, of what was happening in Melbourne. Melburnians in particular, since I've been back in my beloved Melbourne where I grew up, is bitter, twisted, and still in many areas full of despair. Is that part of that hangover of COVID?
23: Oh, yes, there's no question about that. The potholes that everyone talks about now, Australia-wide, don't go into Victoria and don't, if you are going on holiday, take a caravan because your vehicle is going to be really second grade after having to negotiate and navigate the roadways, highways and freeways of Victoria. And I think that that's the mindset that a lot of people have. No, Western Australia, to a large extent, because of our geographic isolation, said, well, hold on, we've got it, and that's it. We had the incomes coming in from the mining industries, notwithstanding the fact that retail and manufacturing was suffering. Mining maintained a balance. Now, you know, let's talk about the parallels and the distinctions between Victoria and Western Australia. Western Australia has about 11% of the national population. So there you are, 28 million, so we've got something just over 3.5 million people living in Western Australia. But notwithstanding that, they generate 42% of the national export earnings, primarily because of iron ore, nickel, liquid petroleum gas, and the mining is all complemented by the agricultural exports. And so, to a large extent, Western Australia was immune to a large extent from the fallout of COVID, and they reflected on the fact that we were isolated, but to a large extent, we were very much protected from the true fallouts of what seemed to be a siege mentality that you had to lock down because of COVID. That was not quite the case, and on reflections, a lot of people are starting to shake their head and say, well, we're now living with the consequences.
0: In all of this, then, Barry, the role of social media, or I like sometimes to call it unsocial media, is that part of that impact when you look at how people are now dealing with social media and their purchasing options?
23: Oh, no question about that. A lot of people were insulated for 3 years in Victoria, and they were saying, hold on. And then when it all of a sudden closed down and, you know, all of a sudden the doors were open and we were coming back and shopping, the most significant factor was that more people were going back to bricks and mortar stores than they were buying online. Now, that's a very significant

0: endorse, support and select the products that I intend to buy, and that sort of thing all of a sudden had this thing. Now, a lot of people say, well, it's all the matter of social media, and people are buying online. I watched a couple of television programs of late, and because things are tough, like Q and Veronica Main, both Victorian-based, well, hold on, that's not quite the case. It's the online purchases. When you have a look at a lot of the Amazons online vehicles and platforms, they too have been contracting their operations, their numbers, and the number of fulfillment centres they have, because business is pretty tough. But to a large extent, what you've got to say is the social media and Amazon. I saw a report that came out from the United States of America about Amazon's presence in Australia. $5.66 billion in sales in the last 12 months by Amazon throughout Australia. And I thought, Paul, stop. Let's kind of put this into perspective. $340 billion of business is done in Australia in Main Street retailing, and that is excluding about $145 million in supermarkets. So $345 billion, and Amazon has got $5.66 billion. That's 1.65% of sales. It's more about the mentality of Amazon's presence, and so a lot of people, retailers and consumers alike, are being affected on what they think they should be doing, how they should be buying, whether they're getting good value, than actually buying from Costco, Amazon and the like.
1: All right, just quickly before I let you go, the idea of people loathing politicians, one of the questions I asked earlier about politicians, and overwhelmingly for our Australia Overnight audience, there is a... what's the word? Not disgust is probably the wrong word, but there's not a lot of love for politicians.
0: Disdain is the word.
1: Disdain.
0: Look, I think that the problem is, and this is a stereotypical image, and we've been doing some attitudinal research just late, and one quote from a male participant in a focus group recently said, the problem with Australia at the moment is that we're up to our elbow in party political policies that bear no relevance or advantage, benefit and reward to the electorate at large. And so taking that thing is, when you're up to your elbows and alligators, you very quickly forget what the original intent was. When you can actually take that and say, our problem is when we're up to our elbow in party political puffery, we've got a problem, because that focuses straight back to the man at the head of the Treasury benches, and that's called the Prime Minister of Australia, Anthony Albanese, whose nickname happens to be Elbow.
1: Yeah, it's always good to talk to you, Barry. It's out there for a discussion. Thank you, Barry Urquhart, Media Marketing Analyst. Lots to cover off there. Love to get your thoughts around that. What somewhere in all of that, there has to be an answer. Having said that, I think I touched on it yesterday, the day before, was that I invited as a guest for a bite to eat in Crossley Lane in town. Monday for lunch. Most unusual. Lobbed in, could not move. Large restaurant, could not move. Packed from midday through until about 3:30. Could not move. So what does that say? 133-693. Helen, you've got it all to yourself. We'll come to you next. Come and join us. 133-693. Keep the messages coming. 0477-693-693. I'm Tony Mack. Australia Overnight.
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1: Hi, it's Josh from the Mitchell River Tavern. 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
4: Nice to have your company. Thank you for joining us wherever you are right across Australia. 3AW in Melbourne, 6PR and 5AA in Adelaide. Hello to you. You can join us 133693. Plenty of room. Helen, we'll come to you in just a moment. Look at the text line, 0477 693 693. One in particular from Sandra who says, Tone, I feel for Christian and the son. Story is not sadly uncommon. Personally, no, two similar teenagers, other friends' teenage children with similar problems. I think it may be a combination of social media, screen time, lockdown during children's vital development stages. It seems to be a problem not being discussed, needs to be, because parents are embarrassed and blame themselves. How true is that? It's not. It's our society's problem. These parents need help and support, Sandra. Very kind. Another one. I'm very, very sad for Christian, his wife, and other children. Sounds like it needs as much care as possible. My heart breaks for Christian and the rest of the family. It's a tough time. And as certainly Sandra points out, may not be that unusual. Probably not what Christian is looking to hear. It's how you come out the other side, I guess, for a situation that they find themselves in with a child. Unimaginable for many. Helen, morning.
5: Good morning, Tony. I thought the same thing about Christian, and I can't give a solution.
4: No.
5: And I don't think, I mean, and as a parent, you do blame yourself in a sense, because you're thinking, what have I done wrong? Or what have I done?
4: Yeah.
5: To bring this on, because you do. I don't care what. So my heart bleeds for him. I didn't ring about that, but I'm sad I heard his story. I ventured to Brisbane for 50 cents yesterday.
4: How did it go?
5: Absolutely fabulous, the service. I got the, because I'm staying in Broadbeach, and I walked and caught the light rail all the way to Helensvale, and I got out there, and everybody was so helpful, because you're asking people, you know, where do I go, what do I, whatever, and everyone's so helpful. And I got on a train, and it was a express, I don't know how many stations we passed, and it got, but I made a mistake. Well, you could either get out at Roma Street or Central, and I got out at Roma Street, and I had a lot of walking. I walked so much because I got out at the wrong stop. And I went to South Bank at Queen's Wharf.
4: How lovely is it? Some great places to eat there.
5: Oh, it's beautiful. Down then I went to Central to catch the train back. I would have liked to have spent longer, but because I wanted to get back while it was still daylight, and my age, you know, all the walking, gosh, I'm getting too old for that. I would have gone down the Brisbane River on the Cats, but I didn't want to spend time on that, so I bypassed that. Caught the train walking. Everyone's saying, oh, it's only a block away. I mean, a block turned to three, to five, and you know, I'm getting back because I got it at Central Station. I thought, I won't catch a bus, I'll walk. And I did. And I got the train back. The only thing that upset me was the train, the services say it was to 50 cents. No wonder it's chockers with people because it's only 50 cents. So why would you take your car?
4: Well, you wouldn't. You wouldn't.
5: Yeah, nah. 50 cents. Yeah. No. The only thing was on the way back, on the light rail, and there are seats designated for seniors and people with wheelchairs and pregnant ladies. So I sat in a senior seat. And there was a young couple in the senior seat, which was okay because there wasn't anyone else. I mean, there was the light rail was full, but there wasn't seniors where I was at the back of the light rail. A pregnant lady, young lass, got on the light rail. Did you think that the young couple would get up and give her a seat? No. I got up and said to her, would you like my seat? And I gave her my seat and I went to the young couple and I said, do you mind getting up? And the young lady got up and let me sit down. But no manners. What happened to manners? I mean, I've complained
4: Alan,
5: about that before.
4: Don't start me.
5: He was clearly pregnant. Get up. Give her a seat. You know, if she wasn't showing, that's different. But she was clearly pregnant.
4: Yeah, clearly.
5: And me in my 70s got up for her to have a seat while they sat.
4: Well, I hope they were embarrassed.
5: I hope so too. I made it obvious. Believe me, I have such a loud voice and I could be such a bitch. And I was because I wasn't nice. I wasn't nasty.
6: Meow.
5: Yeah. Yes.
4: Alan, well done you.
5: Thank you, Jackson, for that. I was. I honestly
4: Good for
5: I was
4: you.
5: So furious with them.
4: Good for
5: they,
4: you.
5: They did not get up. I was furious.
4: I often wonder situations like that, Alan. Some people, not everybody. It's not everybody. We tend to
5: bag
4: everybody. Not everybody.
5: No.
4: But can they be that unaware of what's going on around them?
5: I think they're engrossed he was engrossed in his phone.
4: Yeah, of course.
5: She wasn't, but he was. He was engrossed with his phone and clearly didn't look up. But she wasn't engrossed in her phone. She was looking lovely there, but a pretty young thing, lucky if she was 20. I'm not jealous. I was 20 at one stage. But it was that, you know, the poor woman was just standing there holding on to a rail and they didn't get up. There was an elderly man sitting next to me. Well, I didn't. Maybe he was worse off than me. He didn't get up either.
4: Oh, golly. Alan, what's the plan of the attack for today and when do you head home?
5: Well, I'm across the road, I said, from Pacific Fair. I'm going to venture because I get up very early in the morning. I'll have breakfast and I'll venture across to there. And then I don't know whether I was thinking I might get to, because it's only 50 cents, go to Century Cove and have lunch there on the marina.
4: Oh, great. Fantastic.
5: So does that sound nice?
4: It sounds lovely.
5: But you can, if you used all of Queensland's public transport, it's 50 cents all over the state. You can go from one end to the other.
4: It's a pretty good deal. Helen, enjoy the rest of
5: the day.
4: You too. Have a great day tomorrow, and we'll talk, no doubt, tomorrow, see what you've got planned for the weekend. 133-693 is our telephone number. Jump on board, anything. There's lots of things about which we can chat. Sam, we'll come back to you in just a moment as well. In Melbourne right now, 9 degrees, top of 21. Perth, 18 degrees. You've got 22 coming your way tomorrow, Thursday. Adelaide, 12 degrees, top of 22. Sunny, beautiful day in Hobart, 8 degrees, so a little warmer than it was this time yesterday. And 17 on the way for your Thursday.
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1: River Tavern. It all starts right here. For over 90 years, the Tav has been an enduring presence in Main Street, Bairnsdale. A place to stop for a cold drink. Now, that cold drink might have a slice of orange in it, some salt sprinkled around the rim, a healthy dose of pineapple juice, or topped with espresso beans. The Mitch is our classy cocktail bar, open 5 p.m. on Thursdays and Fridays, perfect to decompress after work with some friends. 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The Mitch River Tavern, a pub that's a cut above.
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4: Let me ask you this, around Australia, where were you? What were you doing on this day in 1970? Where were you the year 1970 on this day being Thursday, 15th day of October 2026? So go back, cast your mind broadly, if you like, to what you were doing on this day 1970. And I'll tell you why I asked that question shortly. Sam, morning.
12: Yeah, good morning, Tony. Yeah, we'll go into that 1970, but just want to congratulate you on the interview with Big Bad Bustling Barry before, mate, you know?
4: It's an intriguing time.
12: I said to Jackson that you said some really, really insane stuff, like you said something and twisted despair. You were describing Melbourne where you came from, right?
4: Sometimes, and generally speaking, I'm usually upbeat and positive, but I'd be less than honest if I didn't say that being back in Melbourne after 25 years in Perth, grew up in Melbourne, so being away for 25 years, to come back to live again in Melbourne, it's been a bit of a... What's the right expression? An awakening, Sam?
12: You're trying to pick up a thread again.
4: A little bit. And so even from driving around and re-establishing parts of the city that I once knew, parts of suburban Melbourne that I once knew, the shift, the changes. But it's also the cultural elements around that. Yes. There's an ill feeling, a dis-ease in the real sense of the word, a dis-ease that, frankly, I'm finding difficult to embrace.
12: Well, see, out here, Tony, I live in the northern suburbs, so we're immune to that, right? That I live in one of the most culturally sensitive and dominated by that many diverse nationalities out here, you wouldn't believe, Tony, because I grew up in Fitzroy from the migration of the 50s, right, when there was basically Greeks and Italians and others, right, Yugoslavs and such, and Eastern Europeans that came out originally to work on the Snowy River scheme, right?
4: Yeah.
12: And then what happened was then they set up the migrant hostels in Bonegilla and such, right? Like in Sydney, they had it where the Easy Beats formed, you know, out of migrant hostels.
4: They certainly did. Yeah, it's a great story.
12: Right. So you got that scenario happening, and
4: so what's changed? Why is the scenario tarnished to some degree today, Sam?
12: Because I come from the city, and I tell you, Tony, when I go back, it's like a little walled Gotham City, right? You know, everyone's just running around in a hurry, bright, and it's become like where there was once single Victorian cottages, right? Now they're 7 foot, seven story structures, right? You know, Fitzroy, in 1958, they had a population of 58,000, Fitzroy, right? It was one of the most densely populated cities in the world, comparable to, Tokyo, New York and all those, right? You know,
4: That's true. So, but the idea of that was unsustainable. So the idea of that level of growth in and around Australia, I mean, that's happening right throughout the country, not just Melbourne. So why is it there are many, not everybody, by the way, but there are many who are the residual of, I'm assuming it's the hangover, if you like, from COVID?
12: Yeah, because COVID, we were locked up. You can go out the front and do your exercise. You talk to your neighbour across the fence and such, people walking past. There was designated walking times in the morning, remember? It was an hour or something, right?
4: It was, yeah, it was.
12: And you had to go in, and then you have the boys a hit and run mission of mercy going to the supermarket, right, you know?
4: Sam, got a couple of questions here for you very quickly. I went to primary school with Con and Matthew, who have the same surname as Sam. Doesn't say which primary school they were, Rob.
12: I went to George Street in Fitzroy. George Street Primary School, number 450, yeah.
4: You didn't go to George Street, surely? No.
12: I did, yeah.
4: Well, what a coincidence that is. I have no idea. I never went there, Sam, so I don't know. Just teasing.
12: We had Pastor Sir Doug Nichols, right? He used to teach us RI, Tony.
4: Indeed,
12: right?
4: Yeah. Sam, you've got to love you and leave you. It's always good to talk. You're a good man. Thank you. Tone, I had a total knee replacement. We're talking about scars. Tony, I had a total knee replacement on my right knee, June 23 this year. Total knee replacement on the left knee, September 29, just gone. Scars around 6 inches on each leg from the base of my thigh to the top of my shin. Trevor, well done, Trev. Hope it's on the mend and you're getting around as you would wish. Spiro, you nailed it. I asked the question, what were you doing? Where were you around this time? 1970. On this day, if you like, 1970. Come back and I'll let you know why I'm asking that question. Because I think particularly people in Melbourne, but certainly around Australia, would remember this day begrudgingly. and with memories of who, how, why, where and when. We'll do that next, Australia Overnight.
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4: Anniversary today, the passing of George Negus, Australian journo, 82, when he passed away. Alzheimer's, a battle with Alzheimer's going back to 2024. And when you think about the work that he did all those years ago, George Negus, 60 Minutes, as good as a presenter for 60 Minutes at that time, as you can imagine, from 79 to 86. Then the Today Australia, Dateline, the project, did lots of things. George Negus, fondly loved and remembered. George Negus, we lost him on this day back in 2024. Instrumentals. We're loving, loving, loving wherever you are right across Australia. Jump on board. Lots of things we can chat about in the next hour. You pick up the dog and bone, 133693. If you'd like to send a message, 0477 693 693. I'm Tony Mack. Good morning.
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21: Hello, I'm Jack Fenwick. The opposition and Greens have joined forces to block changes to the Medicare rebate for over 65s. The federal government had planned to wind back the measure to save the budget $3 billion, but critics claim the move would simply put more pressure on the public hospital system. Liberal Senator Dave Sharma has told the ABC the government was trying to make budget savings from pensioners.
22: 3.2 million Australians were going to be affected. This was going to
2: materially impact people on low incomes, older Australians on low incomes. It was also going to put more pressure on the public sector, because if you can no longer afford private health insurance and you're an older Australian, you're going into the public hospital system. That's why we opposed it.
21: The Prime Minister is playing down a federal court ruling against his government over a gold mine in the New South Wales Central West. Labor sought to block the McPhillamys project using an Indigenous Heritage Protection Order. The opposition claims the government relied on a contested Dreamtime story. But Anthony Albanese has told Parliament the court overruled the decision because of procedural errors.
5: I understand the court found the declaration was not validly made. This is a complex legal case, and as it's a legal matter, we will work through the judgment together with the Attorney General and we'll consider the findings very carefully indeed.
21: Consultancy firm Deloitte is reviewing errors in an economic analysis commissioned by the WA government over the proposed merger of three of the state's universities. The report appears to have the hallmarks of artificial intelligence mistakes, including citations that reference the wrong authors and web links. The National Tertiary Education Union and university workers say the presence of AI in the report is deeply troubling. A man's been charged with attempted murder after trying to set fire to three patients in a Sydney hospital. Police called to the Prince of Wales Hospital in Randwick on Tuesday night, said the 48-year-old patient poured accelerant on three others. A 54-year-old man sustained minor burns. A 63-year-old man and 64-year-old woman have minor injuries. Victorian women will receive free medical and surgical abortions up to 16 weeks under a $30 million re-election pledge from the state Labor government. The funding will reimburse travel costs and cover private provider fees to remove out-of-pocket expenses of up to $1,000 and fix regional access shortages. And the world's oldest shipwreck has been discovered off the coast of Turkey. Archaeologists have dated it to between 4,400 and 4,700 years old, which is the early Bronze Age and is around the same time that the Great Pyramid was being built. Checking sport now, and the 2026 AFL trade period has wrapped up, with a number of deals being made in the dying stages. Alex Riddell was there at Marvel Stadium.
22: Jack Viney and Trent Rivers are officially Eagles players after West Coast and Melbourne reached a deal in the final stages of the trade period. Kadeen Coleman has landed at the Bombers, signing a four-year deal with Essendon. Josh Goeder, who is coming out of contract at North Melbourne, is headed to Hawthorn. Hawk Bodie Ryan is moving to the Demons. Lion Will McLaughlin departs Brisbane for Melbourne. Port Adelaide's Luke Pedler has been traded to Port Adelaide. But Nick Murray is staying at the Crows after they failed to reach a deal with the Kangaroos. Alex Riddell, Melbourne.
21: And the Australian women have claimed a series clean sweep against Bangladesh, winning their third and final ODI by 8 wickets. Australia able to chase down Bangladesh's total of 172 in just under 23 overs. Megan Shutt, player of the match, with figures of 4 for 60.
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11: Your four-day forecast for Gippsland and the Valley has a frost warning through this morning, but a sunny day on the cards. Some fog around with winds heading easterly to 30 kilometres an hour this morning, looking at a top of around 18 degrees. Overnight temperatures will fall to between 4 and 9. For tomorrow, your Friday is going to be mostly sunny as well. Some fog in the morning, top of 22. Saturday, mostly sunny, light winds, a top of 25. And Sunday, partly cloudy, winds to 20 k's and a top of 26. Currently, it's 5 degrees.
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4: Right, just doing a little bit of air drumming there. Thank you. Don't you laugh, Jackson. Jackson's working the other side of the glass. When you ring through, come and join the program, 133-693. Our stacks of little things that we can have a chat about. I mentioned earlier, just prior to news, where were you, what were you doing on this day, 1970. Well, today, sadly, the anniversary of Westgate Bridge that collapsed in Melbourne during construction. 35 construction workers, 18 were injured, but 35... killing 35 construction workers in 1970. For those that can cast the mind back, where were you? What were you doing the year 1970? How did your life look in 1970? And you would remember presumably vividly that particular day in Melbourne, Westgate Bridge. And I think I've mentioned last time it came up as an anniversary, even to this day, not as much as it once did, but to this day, I get that moment of, oh, as I'm going over the Westgate Bridge for about two or three heartbeats maybe, driving over, it's the weirdest bloody thing, I've got to tell you, and it happens not as often as it once did, probably because I've been doing it more often, but to drive over and I go, oh, this little chill. It's like a tap on the shoulder. Maybe it's linked. Who knows? But it was on this day, 1970. Where were you? What were you doing on this day in 1970? Lots of texts coming in. 0477 693 693. Anything you want to yak about? We've been having a bit of fun talking about Hospital Corner. You're in and out of hospital. When were you in hospital? How long have you been out? What's the next move? Love those great stories. Fascinating to me. Sure it is to you. Show us your scar. Where have you had a scar of late? Is it an old one? Is it a new one? What is your scar? What's your middle name? I'll ask Rod in just a minute. What is your middle name? And the other one that in the first hour of the program we canvassed about political power, so-called political power. If you had political power, and I say we do, oh, there's a challenge. I say most of us do have political power. But if you're in a position of office, I guess, in politics, what would you change? What's the one thing, if you like, that, on which you would focus as either an issue or something for which you would like to see change? 133-693. As I mentioned, the text line's really good to us overnight. 0477-693-693. But it's really about your callers too. I make that point. Rod, on the road again. Morning, Rod. There.
3: Morning, Anthony from the Coorong again.
4: Now, what's your middle name?
3: John.
4: Oh, that's too easy. Too easy. Rodney, yeah. John.
3: For my dad.
4: Oh, nice. Fantastic.
3: His first name was John, so my middle name was after him.
4: Did you have brothers, sisters?
3: Brothers, sisters. Yes, but sadly they both died before I was born.
4: Oh, Rod, sorry to hear that, yeah.
3: Yeah.
4: What's happening in the world?
3: Not much. A couple of things, and I don't want to touch on the abortion thing because it's testy and everything, except to say that the government doesn't get to spend.
4: Well, just speak up a little, Rod, so we can hear you clearly. That's all. I don't want you to disappear in the quiet of the Coorong.
3: Regarding the election pledge to pay for the abortions in Victoria, I don't want to talk about that because I don't believe politics and personal issues like that should be mixed together. So I'll stay away from causing
4: the fight. They still come up from time to time. There is an undercurrent that's been there for as long as I can remember.
3: The one I do want to talk about, the political issue I do want to talk about, is the credit card surcharge coming off.
4: Yeah. Don't be
3: last week, the ATO said, well, you can no longer pay your bill with a credit card. Because of the fact that while every other business in the country was expected to absorb the credit card charges, the ATO wasn't going to absorb any credit card charges.
4: Yeah, crazy. So it just said it didn't.
3: Now, during the last week, what's gone on, first up, Mr. Chalmers said that the ATO was an independent body and made that decision all of their own. And then I've seen where Albo made a phone call to somebody and came up with an agreement not to do it. And then they came out today and said that the government has provided funding to postpone the ATO's decision. Well, hang on, if they're an independent body, why is taxpayer money being given to them to postpone a decision that they've already made? They're either a government entity or they're not. And if they're not, why are they being bailed out by taxpayer money?
4: Great question.
3: Yeah. Good luck getting an answer out of any of them people in Canberra, though. They'll tell you what the temperature is in downtown London, but they won't tell you the answer to that question.
4: So, Rod, I guess my limited knowledge of small business, it's about cash flow. And if you get that out of control, it can sort of come back to grab you on the you-know-whats. So it's about that cash flow. So if you're in a position that you've got this bill and you need to pay that and you can pay it with credit, where the bank supports that for you, that you've already got those agreements in place and the bank allows you to be able to do that, this is just another fee that you've got to pay to survive in business, in this stage, the taxation department. So if it allows you to survive in business, I'm buggered if I can see what the problem is.
3: Well, the thing is, the worst part about it is that the big spruiking on the ad with the Prime Minister is, from today, your coffee is going to be cheaper. Well, actually, your coffee has become more expensive because instead of there being a 1% charge for the price of your coffee, the service fee for the ATM and everything for paying on your credit card, which was included in the price of your coffee. I'd say originally your $5 coffee was actually only $4.95, and they jacked the extra 5 cents on to cover the cost of the merchant fee to go and cover the FBOS terminal and everything. But now, because the store has to pay that instead of you, your coffee is not $5 anymore. It's gone up to $5.10 or $5.20, or in some places it's gone up to $5.50. The merchant only has to pay that only has to still pay the 5 cents that you were originally paying. You can't shift the obligation for a bill from one person to another and turn around and tell somebody that. Tell person A that your bill now just got cheaper because we're making person B pay it for you. Person right. B's going to charge you more. Person B's going to charge you more for the object in the first place.
4: It's a weird one, Rod. It is a weird one, I got to tell you. I'm not fully cognizant, fully aware of how, why, when. Good to talk. Stay safe, Rod.
3: You too, mate. Bye-bye.
4: See you. Bye. Gav, morning.
8: Hey, mate. How are you today?
4: Well, Gavin, I'm well. What's happening?
8: West Cape Bridge. I was at primary school in South Melbourne when it collapsed.
4: You would have been primary school in year...
8: I was born in 61, so I was 9 years old.
4: So pretty young, yeah. Did the consequences of it resonate to a 9-year old?
8: I was an engineer, and he didn't go to work that day because he said it was unsafe the day before.
4: Sorry, we missed that. You broke up, Gav. Was father involved, did you say?
8: No. A friend of mine's father was involved, and he didn't go to work that day because he said from the day before.
4: Yeah. You just broke up again, Gav. Sorry, one more time. So you had a friend whose father...
8: father was an engineer on the bridge.
4: Yep.
8: On a day, he said it was unsafe.
4: Unsafe. I wish you were breaking up. Sadly, I don't know whether you are, Gav, but where you are, but it's just breaking up, so we missed the context of that. Except to say, you can imagine, well, can only imagine, for those that weren't there, what a difficult and horrible time it was. Gav, try back ringing 1336. Try again for us, for whatever reason, just where you are. We've got a dodgy line. In this day and age, I can't believe it. Feels like I'm about 20 years ago and we're having trouble with mobile phones. Merv, Simon, we'll come back to you wherever you are. 133693. It is Australia Overnight with Tony Mack. Good morning.
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4: Helen makes a point via text, says, Tone, can anyone forget George Negus's interview with Margaret Thatcher? Oh, it was just exquisite, wasn't it? Phantom, I love picking up the dog because I'm with Vodabone. Thank you. Sam in Frankston, Tony, I have three scars on my left upper shoulder. I got three screws. I'll start that one again. I got three screws placed into a dislocated shoulder, one scar on my chest from a biopsy, and a scar on the left big toe on the nail bed from getting a toenail removed from an ingrown toenail. Ouch. Is there anything worse? As I read that, I'm thinking about, I reckon we learned in Cubs and or Scouts, probably Cubs, about how to cut the toenails. And so at one point, I must have neglected one and had an ingrown toenail. And how agonizing was an ingrown toenail? But that was one of the joys of Cubs and very early Scouts, I'm thinking, where you would learn how to cut a toenail properly so you didn't get ingrown toenail. What did I learn? Absolutely nothing. Tony Mac, fundamental problems from Rob, fundamental problem with Labor government, be it state and or federal, industrial law people, career politicians. Rarely have they run a business. They don't understand what comes in, goes out. They just spend because it's not their money. Have we never had a situation where conservative governments have the same issues applied to them? I'm just trying to think during the, certainly during the John Howard era, I think we did pretty well, did we not? Other times when we've had Labor governments, has that been the case? People with a bit of memory might tell us, 133693. I just wonder whether or not, when we say we have Labor governments, you've got to ask, then ask the question, I'm asking this for everybody, why do we have Labor governments? Why have they been as successful in terms of elections as they have been in my lifetime? Going back to, even going back to Gough Whitlam as a young person, was foreign to have Gough Whitlam coming in, what was that, 72? Gone by 75, so it ultimately was short-lived. But how did that happen? And then how have we had other Labor governments, including Bob Hawke, including Keating? What's the history of those that have been around a little longer? What was the history of the Hawke government years in terms of how Australia looked and felt during that time? 133693. Merv, morning. Thanks for waiting.
6: Thanks, Tony. Getting to your scar stories or segment?
4: Yeah.
6: Show
4: us your scar, Merv.
6: Okay, I've had a few through the years, but the biggest one I've got is from my belly button all the way up to my chest, and it's about 16 centimetres long, straight through the middle.
4: Wow. Was that for a heart?
6: No. It was I had a burst peptic ulcer.
4: Ooh.
6: Yeah, and had it in 1981. I'm 62, and it's supposedly they go in with cameras these days and do that surgery, but back then they slice open.
4: Yeah. What was the upshot? Were you in full recovery? Obviously.
6: to this day, I still suffer a little bit. But, yeah, it's whatever they did help it. But I'll take medication and painkillers and stuff like that.
4: What, still?
6: Still, yes.
4: Yeah, wow. Does that, and that impacts on quality of life, Merv?
6: It does, Tony.
4: What is it? But, how does it restrict you beyond pain level?
6: How does it restrict me? It stopped me working.
4: Ooh, that's big.
6: That is very big, Tony. And I was only 17 when that happened, and then it got better through the years, and then it just deteriorated.
4: And do they know why, Merv?
6: Sorry, Tony, say that again.
4: Do they know what causes?
6: They reckon there's something in the stomach of the lining that's deteriorating and all that.
4: Yeah. Well, having said that, Merv, good to talk to you, Merv. Thank you. I'm going through not a dissimilar thing, but I'll give more details on that once I go to the specialist at Cabrini in the week after next, which will be a bit of fun. Thank you, Merv. Malcolm, welcome. And it's Australia Overnight. Malcolm, hi.
10: Hi, Tony. How are you?
4: Well, thank you for asking. I'm great.
10: You're great. Okay. I'm an ex-tax officer of 37 years.
4: Yay!
10: Experience.
4: Wow. What can you tell us that we don't know, Malcolm?
10: Well, in general terms, when we had the Howard government in and all that, it was the Rosa gangs going through the public service. And this bit about saying that people in business don't know how to pay their debts because they go into business because they don't understand or don't get the grounding to do it. Why should the tax office have to carry the can for this card? Pay your debts when you pay them.
4: So just
10: I was there when the Howard government was in power.
4: Yeah, of course.
10: In 1970, that was my first year in the tax office in Perth. And I went in when I was 17, and I spent 37 years in there.
4: So
10: retired.
4: With the current situation, so you're fully retired now, Malcolm. The current situation then, what does it mean when people pay a, does it matter when they pay a debt to the taxation office or they pay a debt to another stakeholder for their business? What is the distinction, Malcolm?
10: Tony, I'll give you an example.
4: Please.
10: I worked in what we call the debt collection area of the tax office. And I took a lot of people to the guy in the tax office, and I'm saying this, they don't know how to deal with people with debts. They're stuck in a certain way. They've got a script to follow, and they follow that script to the letter. When I worked in there, I worked in various areas. I was on the road as well. But we always treat the person with respect, help them through their, try and help them work out what's the best way to do something. Most of the people I dealt with paid their debts, but a lot of them, they'll never pay their debts because basically they want the flash cards. In one case, it's not, if you get my understanding, I can't believe that you would allow, you know, I'm sorry to say it. I'll give you one example in that respect. I had a client come to the care room and he blamed the tax office because he couldn't run a business. Now, that's not right. If you go into business, there are all these different departments that help you set it up and make sure you do the right thing in relation to where you are at. You don't just go out of business and expect carry the can. That's why the tax system is in such a bloody bloody mess nowadays, and you say, why are there Labor governments? Labor governments make sure that everybody in Australia gets the hospitals, the roads, and everything else. Liberal governments, what they do, they're too conservative because they don't want to spend money. They want to balance the books and say, oh, you've got too much going, you know, you're not spending the money in the right areas. If we had the tax office, the tax system is from the colonial days of the English. That's what it's based on.
4: It is. Of course it is.
10: And it's a shocker. It should have been, you know, when they had the, I remember they looked at it and to change the system. It's not fair. The tax system it's not fair. You talk about...
4: Malcolm, my understanding is any time they've really had a close look at the idea of shifting, changing, upgrading, downgrading, whatever the case may be, ultimately it's resisted.
10: Yeah, because what it is, people can't buy houses nowadays because conservative governments

0: come in and they take all the houses, and the people who are trying to get a house, because now it's starting to balance out in a way it should be balancing out. I'm fortunate. I don't have a debt. I'm separated from my wife, unfortunately, this week. But that's my something that had happened, and I'm not going to go into that. It's not nice.
1: No, I get it. And that's maybe, Malcolm, a story for another program or another time where we have more time to look at that, because there would be people across Australia who have been in a similar situation. And I'm sorry that you're going through that. Let me just quickly ask you this. In the time that you were involved with taxation, did you ever find somebody who said, OMG, thank you, love what you do, and I love to pay tax?
0: Nobody wants to pay tax.
1: Yeah. And so how do we change that, where people should be really pleased to work hard, live hard, have a great life, and pay tax?
0: Yeah, but you're talking about this trust thing at the moment.
1: Yeah.
0: That's a tax avoidance. It's a loophole.
1: Yeah.
0: Nobody ever fixed up the loophole. And I'll give you an example. Italians, what they do, and this is just Italians, what they do, they set up these trusts so they can move the money into where the kids are, so they don't have, so they only pay a small percentage of their tax in relation to that. That's been going on for
1: ever,
0: for years, donkey years.
1: But they're not breaking the law, Malcolm.
0: The tax system is not fair.
1: But they're not breaking the law.
0: It's never been fair.
1: They're not breaking
0: it's
1: the law.
0: Middle class, the people in the middle class, are the ones who carry the can, and the ones on the upper ledger, you know, the higher ones, they find the loophole so they don't have to pay it.
1: It's full of loopholes. My quick question around that is, I've got to move on, but are they breaking the law by doing that?
0: No, they got their advisors telling this is what you need to do.
1: But the great Kerry Packer made that point all those years ago. He said, why would you not do that if it's available to you? Everybody should do that if it's available to you.
0: Yeah, I know. They've got, you know,
1: I think I've got to move on, but Malcolm, thank you. I'd love to talk more to you, and we will another time, I promise. The idea of, if you look at that interview that Kerry Packer did all those years ago when he was being quizzed on it, where I think he made the point along the line of, why would I pay tax? He said, I loathe paying tax, and if I've got deals available to me to reduce my tax, why would you not embrace that? Really good question. More of your calls the other side. Simon, Pete, Michael, Dave will come to you. It is Australia Overnight.
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5: G'day, g'day, g'day. It's an interesting, we just found this audio. This is the late Kerry Packer, just a little bit of the points that he made in terms of reducing your tax.
6: There's nothing wrong with minimising tax. I don't know anybody who doesn't minimise their tax.
7: I am not evading tax in any way, shape or form. Now, of course I am minimising my tax, and if anybody in this country doesn't minimise their tax, they want their heads ripped, because as a government, I can tell you, you're not spending it that well that we should be donating extra.
5: So that goes back some years, and he makes a point, you're not spending it that well. That seems to be the key. So if we're still not spending it that well, or spending it on programs that you and I demand, why are we in the doo-doo at the moment? Many levels. Pete, morning. What do you got?
8: Hi.
5: Pete, hi.
8: Hi, how are you, Tony?
5: I'm well, thank you.
8: I'm ringing you up because when Westgate collapsed, I was at school in Williamstown. And,
5: 1970, Pete.
8: Yeah, 1971. I was at high school. So in those days, I was form whatever it was, Form 3 or something like
5: form,
8: that.
5: It was Form 1, anyway, Form 2, Form 3, Form 4.
8: Yeah,
5: it was leaving and matric.
8: Yeah, that's it.
5: Yep.
8: By the time I got up there, it was HSC. But anyway, what I'm saying is that a number of students at our school, their parents actually worked on the bridge. And we were bringing students down from anywhere from Footscray, Yarraville and all that down to our school because we were one of the only high schools available then. They used to travel by train.
5: Of course.
8: An announcement came over about it. And you could actually see the smoke from our school when it collapsed. And we sort of had a bit of cancelling sort of sessions at the time, but there was quite a few people that were had their families involved with the bridge. And I can always remember when things started settling down, because the main road out of Williamstown was down Douglas Parade under the bridge and into Hyde Street, and that's where it all was sort of happening, around the glassworks there and that. So I can remember quite a few people that were involved with that, and also the parents. So for me, it was sort of upsetting a bit, like most people
5: Of course, would have.
8: And it took a while for everything to sort of settle down, sort of thing, from that, because everything was sort of blocked out our way. We couldn't move in and out of Williamstown, apart from going out further sort of thing. So it was a bit hard for the short term to be doing a lot of that sort of stuff. So I just thought I'd bring that up. The other thing too, I'll just bring this up as well. I went to a play earlier this year at the MTC and was called Westgate, which was excellent. It was all based about the collapse of the bridge and all that, and how they and they really did a great job in presenting what actually happened, and the and they made reference to the different unions and all that sort of thing that sort of came out of that sort of thing as well. So,
5: Peter, so the National, the NTC, you said? National Theatre Company.
8: Melbourne Theatre Company.
5: MTC. Okay, right. Okay, I thought you said National.
8: Yeah, Melbourne Theatre Company, excellent production. And the way they really presented it, I could relate to it.
5: There you go. What a great call. Wish you well. Keep in touch, Peter.
8: No worries. Thank you, Tony.
5: Thank you for a great contribution. There he was all those years ago, given the anniversary today, 1970, Westgate Bridge. We will do these calls. We'll race through some of these. Hello, Dave. Thanks for waiting. Hi.
9: Hello, Tony. How are you?
5: Morning. Well, thank you.
9: He just asked what's the difference between a Labor voter and a Liberal voter. Liberal voter has to make money and pay the bills. A Labor voter, most of them don't run businesses and they live off the bloke who works. Now, I don't know if you know about this Scope 3 that the government have just brought in. That's a dynamite, Tony. What they're doing is countries here, businesses here that have emissions, they put that in their emissions, but now the government are making them put the emissions to who the company they're selling to. So if you sell steel to China, they want you to put in the emissions that China produces, that you're going to pay for them. It's like selling someone bullets and being charged for killing someone because you sold them the bullets.
5: Yeah, it's crazy. It's crazy.
9: They're going to bankrupt the state. That other chap before the tax bug, he's talking to me, he's never run a business in his life. How would he know the cost of running a business? Him saying that people don't know how to run business, he ain't got a clue because he never run a business. He doesn't know the strains to have make ends meet. Now, when you're not make ends meet, you're not making meat.
5: I think it was a generalisation, in fairness, Dave. It was a generalisation given the years. You're talking about the person who works in the tax office?
9: Oh, I had no idea, mate.
5: So he would be dealing with, over the years, many thousands and thousands and thousands of people who nobody ever likes to pay tax. Because I think I asked him the question, did you ever meet anybody who said, gee, I love to pay tax? I take the different view. All I want to do is ever pay tax. I'd love to be in a position where my biggest issue was paying tax, earning enough money to pay a phenomenal amount of tax. How good would that be?
9: I think Gary Packer, like he said that broadcast before, he hit the nail on the head.
5: He did.
9: If anyone wants to pay more tax, they've got rocks in their head.
5: Yeah, and he did
9: rocks
5: that.
9: In their head. Because look at Canada, it has a 3-kilometre trip and a limousine. It costs us taxpayers $3,000. They're not living here. Do you know one person, Tony? I don't know anyone in my whole life that took a 3K trip, and it's because someone else is paying for it. If it started coming out their own pocket, they wouldn't get free with the money.
5: I agree with you. I agree with you on all those points, Dave. Thank you. It is an issue. Another text here says, Tony, Kerry Packer should have, could have, would have been Prime Minister. But the problem with that is, yes, he could have been, but why would he want to be? He was doing so excruciatingly well in life. And that goes back to my original point. Why don't we get that people of that calibre who put their hands up? I'm just asking the question. I don't have the answer, by the way. But why don't we get the calibre of those people that don't put their hands up? And when we did, perhaps in the past, or got even close to it, Malcolm Turnbull would be one. Didn't work out as well as it should have.
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5: Bruce, Bob Hawke, Labor government introduced capital gains tax, not John Howard Liberal government. We've checked on the capital gains tax introduced into Australia 20th of September 1985, back in the good old days. One of a number of tax reforms by the Hawke-Keating government goes on to say from 1999 then, the Howard government discontinued indexation of the cost base and subject to transitional arrangement, introduced a 50% discount on the capital gain for individual taxpayers. Assets acquired before 2185 continue to be CGT free. And it's very complicated after that, and it's going to be boring if I start to read all that, but it's readily available, that history of it. Who, how, why, when and where is fascinating if you're inclined. Pete, morning.
16: Hey, good morning.
5: You're driving, babe. Yeah. We've missed you.
16: I've been too tired to call you. My blood boils too much. I thought my blood settled down a bit. I thought I'd give you a buzz. Tony, I heard you talk about your friend there, Kerry Packer, about not paying tax. So who do you want to pay tax, Tony? Tell me. The low-income people get a discount of 25% when they go to pay the tax. Middle class pays between 20 to 32%. And then the top end are supposed to be paying 45%. But when you got cash, Tony, you've got loopholes that everyone who's got money can find. But the average person who can't afford to pay $3,000 to $4,000 a year for a proper accountant or a financial advisor does not pay. And we pay that 20 to 32% tax. And you're saying for everyone to disconnect to pay the tax. So what do you think the country's going to run on, Tony? Please explain to me.
5: There's a lot of questions.
16: Too complicated
5: there.
16: For you.
5: Well,
16: Well,
5: it's no, that's not complicated. Well, it is. Yeah. Well, it is by definition. It's complicated.
16: You make exactly, Tony. But you like just
5: Hang on, Pete. Just let me finish. Don't jump all over. Just relax, Max.
16: Yeah,
5: it is complicated. Nobody loves the idea of paying tax. What if we set up a culture where people were doing so well that they would thrive on the idea of paying tax?
16: Tony, you got to see the thing, Tony. You guys that are on the Liberal side
5: Who's you guys?
16: You and on your Liberal side radio station that keep on getting people on to say that we should not pay tax and we should get people who have businesses to claim.
5: Who says that, Pete? Who says that?
16: You're saying that because you're saying that Kerry Packer, who was a business owner, yes.
5: Let me have my say now. No, just hang on, Pete. Now, you've had a really good say. You're misquoting, completely misquoting. The idea from Kerry Packer was there is nothing wrong with reducing your tax. Why would you not? What he gets cross about, he said at the time, was how it was being spent. There's nothing wrong with that, Pete. Surely we would all demand that, wouldn't we?
16: Tony, when you've got a tax system that's almost 10,000 pages, your average person who's paying the 20 to 30% has not got the knowledge to go through the whole thing. That's not their job. So the tax office is a job. But the system is built for loopholes for people who can pay tax agents and financial planners to study that loophole. Now,
5: what's wrong with that? Why wouldn't you do that is the question that Kerry Packer asked.
16: That's a capitalism system, Tony. The rich run the poor.
5: It's pretty much the system in which we live.
16: Let me finish. So why are people complaining when they have to change the system and pay a bit more tax? What are they complaining for?
5: I don't know. I'll ask them on your behalf if you like as to the question. 133-693. Pete's asked the question. What do you think? Come and join us. I'm never too sure about the idea of ranting, Pete. It doesn't work for me as a programmer. Gavin, good morning.
17: Hey, Tony, I called you before about the Westgate Bridge, mate.
5: Yeah, oh, please. I'm pleased you did. So we should talk about it because it's a very important. In 1970, 35 workers we lost, 18 were severely injured. So it was a pretty incredible time, Gav.
17: I was at primary school in South Melbourne, and it was like a bit of an earthquake. The school actually rocked. And, one of the kids I went to school with, his father was an engineer on the bridge, and he didn't go to work that day because he didn't feel it was safe from the day before and survived.
5: Yeah, wow.
17: Yeah.
5: He had a sense.
17: Yes. And that guy that rang up before about that stage show, I actually seen that live too, and, mate, that was 10 out of 10.
5: Really?
17: That
5: was
17: unbelievable.
5: Do you think that has it been recorded by way of investigation that was those that had a sense of that at the time prior to the collapse? Was that ever documented and challenged?
17: Well, in the actual stage show, they had a guy that came over from England who was an engineer, and I think it was 6 months before that, there was a bridge that he was working on in England which collapsed.
5: Wow, go on.
17: And he actually, he rode the bridge down and passed away. Yeah, and that was in the actual stage show. Yeah.
5: Worthwhile. Go on, Jeff. Thank you for that.
17: Yeah, mate. That was unbelievable. That stage show was 10 out of 10.
5: Well, that's twice that I've heard about it now. And from all reports, it was pretty good. Gavin, thank you for your contribution. I'll get back to some of these texts in just a moment. There are many. My friend's daughter, Tone, was born the day the Westgate Bridge collapsed. They say his wife was screaming so much because of the labour pain. that's very funny, Barbara. I'm not too sure that was the case, but it was on that day that the baby was born, same day as the Westgate Bridge collapse, which was on this day, 1970. Michael, Simon, Merv will come to you the other side. Passing parade, end of Brady in the UK. Fair bit happening over there. Zelensky meeting with the Prime Minister. We'll look at all that next. Australia Overnight.
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4: I said to Jackson earlier, we'll have a look at some of those because we're talking about instrumentals, great instrumentals yesterday. I said we might feature some instrumentals as we get close to the news. There's a text here that says, Tone, JP, thanks for playing Kontiki just before the news earlier in the last hour. One of my all-time favourite Shadows instrumentals. Good piece. I agree with him. For those waiting, Michael, Syme, Merv, Rod, wherever you are, come and join us Australia Overnight. I'm Tony Mack. Good morning.
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7: Hello, I'm Jack Fenwick. The federal government says it plans to reintroduce legislation to wind back the private health rebate for over 65s. The opposition, Greens and Crossbench have joined forces to block the measure in the Senate. The government had been hoping to save $3 billion from the cut, but critics claim it would have just put pressure on the public hospital system. A man's been charged with attempted murder after trying to set fire to three patients in a Sydney hospital. Jake Batrick reports.
8: Police were called to the Prince of Wales Hospital in Randwick on Tuesday night and say the 48-year-old patient poured accelerant on three other patients. They say he set fire to a 54-year-old man before it was quickly extinguished by hospital staff. The 54-year-old is in a stable condition with minor burns. A 63-year-old man and 64-year-old woman also have minor injuries. The 48-year-old is charged with offences including attempted murder and common assault. He's due to face a bail court today. Jake Batrick reporting.
7: A key construction group has joined calls for a new tax on trusts to face a Senate inquiry. The federal government has introduced a bill to place a 30% tax on discretionary trusts in a bid to close loopholes. The opposition and Greens are both calling for the legislation to undergo deeper scrutiny. Danita Wan from Master Builders Australia says the bill is currently riddled with issues.
9: Hundreds of thousands of tradies across the country will now be put in a difficult situation where they will either need to pay more tax or they will need to spend a significant amount of money, well over $100,000 each, to look at restructuring their business.
7: Consultancy firm Deloitte is reviewing a government economic analysis of a proposal to merge three West Australian universities after AI-style errors, including fake links and wrong authors, were uncovered. It's the second time in just over a year the firm has faced backlash after a report for the Department of Employment and Workplace Relations included three non-existent academic references and made-up quotes. The National Tertiary Education Union and University Vice Chancellors have slammed the report as sloppy. The healthcare spending gap between metropolitan and rural Australia has blown out to $9.23 billion, leaving regional communities facing severe doctor shortages and worsening health outcomes. A report reveals major cities have over 20 times as many specialist doctors per capita as small country towns, forcing rural areas to rely heavily on nurses for essential care. The National Rural Health Alliance warns the traditional Medicare funding model is failing remote communities and calls for urgent government intervention to fix the growing divide. Checking Sport, a new Eagle, Trent Rivers, says the prospect of playing under Andrew McWalter was one of the main reasons he joined West Coast. The West Aussie joins the club from Melbourne, where McWalter spent 2024 as a midfield coach. Rivers says he wants to play more midfield minutes and feels he plays his best football under the guidance of the Eagles coach.
1: That was part of the reason I was enticed to West Coast as well, is that when I did get those minutes at Melbourne, it was under Mini as well. He was our midfield coach back there, so I felt he was able to get the best out of my footy.
7: And Australia have dominated Bangladesh in their third and final ODI at Allen Border Field. The visitors bowled out for 172 with one ball remaining in their innings, Australia taking just under 23 overs to chase down the total. Megan Shutt, named player of the match, taking 4 for 16.
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16: Your four-day forecast for Gippsland and the Valley has a frost warning through this morning, but a sunny day on the cards. Some fog around with winds heading easterly to 30 kilometres an hour this morning, looking at a top of around 18 degrees. Overnight temperatures will fall to between 4 and 9 before tomorrow or Friday is going to be mostly sunny as well. Some fog in the morning, top of 22. Saturday, mostly sunny, light winds, a top of 25. And Sunday, partly cloudy, winds to 20 k's and a top of 26. Right now, it's 4 degrees.
3: This is Australia Overnight on Gippsland's Gold. Now, this is Australia Overnight with Tony McManus.
4: Yes, it is. Look at these texts. Tony Mac, the fundamental problem with Labor governments, be state and or federal, is they're predominantly union, industrial law people, career politicians. It's a long text yet again, Rob. Less is more, because it's not their money. They haven't earned it. They don't value it. You go on. Thank you. It's a very good point. Text here ending 576. Good morning to you. And this is a lovely text. And these are the ones for which we die. You know what I'm saying? This is to me. A typical you, Mr. Name-dropping know-it-all, someone calls you out and you cut them off. Really? I really don't know how you keep your job. The best thing 3BA done, well, that should be the best thing 3BA did in the 80s, was get rid of you. It's about time 3AW woke up and sent you packing as well. Oh, nice. Very kind, very generous. Hope your life's going well. And that's just one of many, by the way. Michael, hello. Welcome.
17: Good morning, Tony. How are you?
4: Oh, I'm glad you've asked, Michael. I'm really well. For the record, everybody, I'm fine. No need to ask, but very kind of you, Michael.
17: That's great news. Tony, can I just make a brief comment?
4: Please go. Fire away.
17: About political power.
4: Yeah.
17: The government's they're trying to improve the economy, and the economy is about producing goods and services, which is related to supply and demand. So I think
4: so what's the point you're trying to make, Michael?
17: The government's, because there's different sectors of the economy, each minister has got its own portfolio for
4: various sectors. So, but that's always been the case, has it not?
17: Yeah, it has, but it seems to me they get shifted around a lot.
4: Yeah, they do from time to time. They do. There'll be a change in the ministry. But again, that's part of the system. Sometimes it works favourably. Sometimes it doesn't always work. The minister perhaps, you know, doesn't necessarily succeed in that particular portfolio.
17: Yeah, well, the point I'm trying to make is that governments forecast into the future of
4: how it might look going forward.
17: Pardon?
4: How it might look in coming years?
17: Yeah, they forecast into the future of how the whole environment is going to look like.
4: Yeah, it's a very good point, Michael, and you've done well, and I thank you for your contribution to the program on a regular basis. Simon, good morning.
18: Good morning, Tom. How
4: bless,
18: are you?
4: Bless you.
18: I was going to say that cars.
4: We were
18: talking about scars earlier.
4: We were. So scars, just only because it came up as a nutty topic, I guess, scars that you've known and loved on your bod for many a year.
18: Tell
4: you what, Simon, I've got a few scars on my soul. You know what I mean?
18: I know, I heard before.
4: Yeah.
18: He wasn't very intelligent, that bloke, was he?
4: Got some scars on my soul.
18: Yeah, but don't matter. Yeah, they can brush off, Tony. Anyway, I was trying to get on my big brother's push bike one day and I slipped and my eye leg got caught on the pedal and went straight out the other side.
4: Oof.
18: And last guy I had was, I've seen, well, I grew older, I've seen my house, and the gate wasn't attached properly, and there was a tin gate. I went over because it was blowing like a wind, it was howling like wind was blowing with force, and anyway, the gate was swaying in the wind. I went over, and it was tin gate. Yeah, I went over, shut it, and I got the chain and grabbed the top of the tin with my hand and sliced the pinky in half. And I went, and my brother took me into the doctor, and he said, I'll have to send you to Michael Knight surgery in Geelong. I said, nah, stitch her up. I've got no cast tonight. So he stitched her up.
4: Oh, wow, you brave person. So now you've got a scar. Simon, let me ask you this. I haven't asked you for a little while. When does the future Mrs. Simon arrive? Is there still an appointment? Is it still on the books?
18: Still on the books, yes.
4: Still
18: very,
4: on the books.
18: Very, very.
4: Now, we haven't set any dates as yet, officially?
18: Before Christmas.
4: Before Christmas. So we'll all be down on the farm for the Christmas gathering and the Christmas greetings and welcoming party.
18: I don't live on the farm anymore,
4: thanks. Oh, so the grouse house. So we'll all be there for the welcoming party. Fly in, fly out, if you don't mind.
18: Yeah, whatever.
4: Okay, so much. Bye. Before Christmas. Oh, girls and boys, this has been going on for nearly 3 years. She might be arriving. Merv, morning.
19: Good morning, Tony. It's me again, the one with the big scar on the tummy.
4: Merv. What did you want to cap it off with, Merv?
19: When we spoke half an hour ago, I think you come across that you suffer the same symptoms.
4: Say that one more time. Something to do with a...
19: ulcer.
4: Ulcer.
19: Yeah. You come across that you suffer through something
4: No. So I've got an iron deficiency, turns out. I don't even know what that necessarily means. So as a result of that, they've done a whole series of tests and everything comes up tickety-boo. But next week, I've booked in for the week after next, I think, to see a specialist, according to the GP, who says, well, just have a double check and make sure everything's okay with the esophagus, the throat, and all that sort of stuff.
19: Okay. So. And can I ask one more other thing, Tony?
4: Yes, you can. I can tell you that I don't know to be sure, but he's never tried anything with me.
19: Who?
4: what was your question?
19: The second last person,
4: yes.
19: Before these people come on board. Mm-hmm. It was very, very rude to you.
4: Oh, sometimes it happens, Merv. It's part of the job. It's why I pay a lot of tax, Merv, so I'm happy to do it. Rod, good morning.
20: Morning again, Sonny. Yeah, I'm like you, mate. I pay a lot of tax. I actually lend the taxation department money.
4: I know, and I'm happy to lend it to them too, Rod. I know.
20: Yeah, well, no. I do lend it to them because I pay $200 a week extra.
4: Whoa.
20: I don't have to pay.
4: Yeah.
20: Because I use the taxation department as a bank account. That guarantees me a tax return at the end of the year of minimum $10,000 because I gave them $10,000 of my money during the year to look after.
4: Well, and you're a good man, and you're helping the economy, and you're helping the government, you're helping the taxation department, Rod.
20: Come near to the financial year, I want that back again.
4: Yes, as you do.
20: This year I was actually particularly keen this year to get to my account because I'd overlooked a CGT event that I had last year with the buying and selling of shares. And I couldn't get to her quick enough to get her to put the amendment in so that I wouldn't have the taxation department sending me a letter saying, you owe us money, we want it, and we want it now.
4: Yeah.
20: I wanted to get the thing paid and cleared before they came across it. Before they turn around and send me a letter of demand. I'm happy to pay my share of taxes.
4: Yeah, so am I. Don't begrudge it at all.
20: If you want to know what the loopholes are, Pete, they're not called loopholes, they're actually called deductions.
4: Yep, exactly.
20: And an hour or two, any day of the week or over the weekend, spent looking at ato.gov.au will show you exactly every one of them that's right there. And it's all right there on the taxation department's website, how to minimise how much tax you pay.
4: There you go, Rod. Well done, it is too. And I'm happy to... Well, when I say I'm happy, nobody's happy, but I understand it and do it. Do it graciously. And then you can claim what you can complain. You can claim what you can claim. And why would you not do that? And if it requires a little bit of expenditure, having somebody, a specialist in the field that I'm not, who's able to do some wizardry around that under the law, and that's exactly what Kerry Packer was saying all those years ago, why would you not? And particularly as he makes that point, it's a great point. We just don't like the way sometimes they spend it. Well, we don't. Passing parade, Johnny Doremus coming up in just a moment. Russell Brand, as you know, has been in court. And President Zelensky is in Downing Street right now. We'll get the latest end of Brady on the way. Johnny Doremus, good morning.
0: This is John Doremus with the passing parade of the story of the man who solved one of nature's greatest mysteries. Till a few centuries ago, what went on within man's outer casing was almost totally unknown. Only a thin layer of flesh and skin kept hidden the mechanism that gave him life. Yet it proved an impenetrable barrier for those who sought to probe beyond it. Then came a man named William Harvey who discovered the reason why. I'll be back with the story after this message.
21: Whatever you need for your garden hose and fittings and sprays, as everyone knows, you need Neater.
0: In choosing medicine as a career instead of business, William Harvey broke away from a family tradition, for he came from a long line of merchants. Born in Folkestone, England, on April 1st, 1578, he was educated at King's School, Canterbury, and later attended Cambridge University. In 1602, he set himself up as a physician and soon had a flourishing practice. At that time, it was generally believed that blood was generated by the liver and that the heart was a subordinate organ. But Harvey had a different theory, an outrageous notion that the heart was in fact a pump that circulated blood through the body. He first gave voice to his belief in a lecture at the College of Physicians in 1616. The storm of ridicule and abuse that broke about his head did not deter him. For 12 years, he experimented continuously, dissecting every corpse he could lay his hands on, carving up animals, comparing and compiling evidence to support his claim. By 1628, he was sufficiently sure of himself to publish a treatise entitled Anatomical Exercise on the Motion of the Heart and Blood. It created a sensation throughout the medical world. Though its logic was unshakable, it was attacked from every side, both in England and on the continent. This was not surprising, for it exploded the myths of centuries and made laughable the pet theories of some of the most eminent medical scientists of the day. Many years were to pass before it was accepted, but Harvey was consoled by the knowledge that ultimately it had to be, as indeed proved to be the case. For he had opened up an entirely new aspect for the twin arts of medicine and surgery. And he lived to see his triumph acclaimed by even his most ardent critics. In 1631, he was appointed physician to King Charles I, a position he occupied till Charles was deposed by Oliver Cromwell in 1642. He was later appointed warden of Merton College at Oxford, where he entered upon a new line of research into embryology. The results of his inquiries into the generation of life were published in 1651, putting forward the theory that almost all animals, even those which bring forth their young alive, and man himself, were produced from eggs. With this contention, Harvey anticipated a conclusion that others found to be true no less than 172 years after his death. Our time is up till we meet again for another chapter in the passing parade. This is John Doremus. Thank you so much. And goodbye for now.
4: Johnny Doremus, do you have any scars? Oh, no, he's gone. Sorry. Tone, I have two scars on my right side, on my back. I was told I had nodules on my lung, twice lower lobe and middle lobe, same as His Holiness the Pope. But I was lucky, non-cancer. Both were removed, only have one lobe left, but still here to tell the story. Liz, it's a great text. I love those really good texts. I accept the ones that are a bit nasty, bitter and twisted, and that's fine as well. It's all part of the gig. Ender Brady in the UK, that's next. Australia overnight.
22: Start dreaming. Because soon we could make that dream come true.
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4: Enda Brady is in the UK.
28: London calling to the faraway towns. Now war is declared and battle.
4: He's a good man. He's been a great friend and contributor to this program for a long time. Love you long time, Enda Brady. Good morning.
29: Good morning, T-Mac. How are you? Good morning, Australia.
4: I tell you who's in a fair bit of STRIFF, to say the least, would be actor-comedian Russell Brand. I guess people in your part of the world are following this pretty closely. Dreadful.
29: Yes, so this is day one proper of his trial at Southwark Crown Court in London. He denies all of the charges against him, and it is a trial for rape. There are three counts of rape, three counts of sexual assault, and one other charge as well. And they relate to a 10-year period from 2009 to 2019, six separate female complainants. And the locations are mostly London and one down on the south coast in the town of Bournemouth. So he is an actor. He's a very famous comedian, would have a huge profile in the UK. I mean, he was on absolutely everything. Started out in stand-up comedy. Then he went into presenting TV shows, live reality TV shows. And he ended up in Hollywood, made a couple of big Hollywood movies, became very famous indeed. And then these allegations started coming after various different newspaper investigations. And the upshot is there was a police investigation. He was questioned, he was charged, and today he went on trial. His wife, Laura, in court, appearing beside him, supporting her husband. And as I say, today was day one, prosecution stating its case, and he denies all of the charges against him.
4: Yeah. I mean, what a profile he created for himself is over a sustained period of time. Really quite phenomenal. He was a curious cat, but that is why probably people fell for him in that sense.
29: Yeah, he has this incredible energy. If you watched any of his stand-up comedy performances, I remember, I mean, watching him, I had tears rolling down my eyes watching him because he was just so funny and frantic and highly intelligent, I would say, as well, like a lot of these comedians are. He did indeed create a huge profile for himself and very flamboyant in how he dresses, long hair, and he's now a born-again Christian, by the way. They've relocated. He was living a mile away from my property here in Oxfordshire. He bought what was a village pub, and he shut it, and he turned it into a yoga studio stroke podcast studio. Didn't go down very well with the locals, I would have to say. As you can imagine, a popular country pub in a rural area of Oxfordshire suddenly being shut. But he lived here for years, and then suddenly the pub got sold, the property got sold. It is now a pub again because I ran past it a few weeks ago and it was absolutely buzzing with people drinking beer and enjoying it being a pub again. And from what I hear, he now lives in Florida. So back in the UK, standing trial. Today was the opening case for the prosecution. Next couple of days, once they wrap up, it will be the defence's turn. And then we will hear from the complainants with their allegations as they are questioned by both prosecution and defence. 10-week trial, and Russell Brand denies all of the charges.
4: I'm more Michael McIntyre than Russell Brand, I got to say, in terms of his stand-up.
29: Yeah, McIntyre, he makes some great TV shows as well, and very clever kind of devices that he has, you know, all the surprise elements and stuff. Look, I think Britain has been churning out very good comedians, as has Australia, for decades and decades. But, yeah, Morecambe and Wise, you can't get better than them for me.
4: Now, I was just seeing Jackson sent through, because you sent it through and I had a look at it, a female member of the UAE royal family. This is a really quite an extraordinary photo and piece. Just tell people across Australia what's happened.
29: So this young woman in her 30s is indeed a member of the United Arab Emirates ruling royal family. Extremely wealthy. I believe they're worth somewhere in the region of $500 billion. She's in London. Earlier this summer, she was found slumped unconscious on the street in London, having taken a significant amount of cocaine in the days leading up to this. Why it has landed her in court is that there was a toddler with her, a little boy aged approximately 3, playing on a scooter. You can imagine the traffic on the road in London, the streets in London. I mean, you just, even I'm a 50-year-old man, you need your wits about you. This woman was completely unconscious. One member of the public took the child and just basically stayed there and rang the emergency services. Police were called. She eventually came to and woke up, was apparently quite abusive. And it has ended in a court appearance, her pleading guilty to child neglect. The court was told that she gets a monthly allowance of approximately $16,000. She is in drug rehab now and is rebuilding her life, but a very embarrassing court appearance. And you just wonder, and there was a guy slumped unconscious beside her as well. We don't know who he is or was, but the pictures are just awful. And you just feel for that little boy, and thank God right-minded members of the public came along and stopped that child going into the road, because traffic in London is absolutely unforgiving. And I say that, as I say, as an old man.
4: It's a miracle that nothing happened. When we come back, I want to talk to you about Zelensky. President Zelensky is in Downing Street as we speak. We'll get the latest on that next. Ender Brady in the UK. We catch up with Ender on a Tuesday and a Thursday. It's all part of Australia Overnight.
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9: President Zelensky, Downing Street. I think they're meeting as we go to air this morning. Australia Overnight, Ender.
10: Hey, Tony, they are. And look, this is very, very interesting and terrible what's happened overnight. So there are approximately 500,000 people in the Ukrainian capital of Kyiv without power tonight. Russia hit them really, really hard last night. And wait till you hear what has happened. The Ukrainian air defences, they rely heavily on Starlink, Elon Musk's internet satellite space technology. And overnight, the speed with which it was operating for the Ukrainians slumped. They weren't able to detect jets coming in, ballistic missiles, drones. And the Ukrainians feel this is very much linked to the political situation. You know, Trump doing that deal for diesel with Putin, which is outrageous, really, because it gives Russia money to keep the war going. And I think Zelensky's feeling very, very isolated and worried right now. So he's gone to Downing Street and he will just be trying to get the UK. He has the UK support, unwavering. Britain has been brilliant for Ukraine. And I think it's just a desperately sad situation. And you have to ask questions of Elon Musk and Donald Trump. What are they actually playing at here? Because Ukrainian families were wiped out overnight and you've got 500,000 people without power. And they're heading into, I think, what will be one of the bleakest winters in Ukrainian history.
9: Almost to the point, you might argue then, if Elon's allegedly involved to some degree in this, what the repercussions for loss of life down the track will be.
10: Well, people in Ukraine are saying that he has the blood of Ukrainian children on his hands. But I just think it's so, so upsetting. You know, we're seeing Ukraine, they have stood and fought so hard. 4.5 years now, the war will be going 5 years in February, and overnight, you know, limiting the speed with which this Starlink technology, which was helping Ukraine, it's only being limited in Ukraine. They weren't given any warning about this. Their military has been disrupted, and their ability to defend themselves from airborne attack has also been negated. It's just a horrible time for them. It really, really is.
9: Just dreadful.

0: What you got planned for the weekend?
1: Pretty good question. Quiet weekend, actually, Tony. I think I'm just going to take it easy. I've just bought a case of German beers because it is Oktoberfest, of course. So I'll crack into them at some stage on Saturday. Little bit of fitness, little bit of work, and keep going.
0: Talk to you next week, my friend. Happy days.
1: God bless, T-Mac.
0: Lots of tough things happening in that part of the world. I mentioned earlier in the program that today is the birthday for Richard Carpenter. When you think of the great body of work, he's 80. Richard Carpenter is 80. And some of the amazing songs that they did together with he, his sister, over the years. You look at that first song they did, Close to You. But this one's a special one. I think this is a song that was written by one of my all-time favourites, Paul Williams. I hope I've got that right. Rainy Days, Mondays, Karen Carpenter, what a voice. The cereal is on the way. It's next, all part of Australia Overnight.

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13: The Man in the Mist.
14: While I was worrying about David and how I would break the news to him that we were never to see each other again, his name was being bandied in Steve Cogan's office. Steve Cogan, the film director, who had tested him the day before for a part in the film which was to star the celebrated film actress Amber Wadsworth. Steve Cogan was dissatisfied with the tests, but Amber, who had seen none of the applicants for the part, insisted that David be engaged.
15: Have I made myself clear, Steve?
16: You mean you'll walk out of the picture all because of a bit player?
15: This part is vital to the picture.
16: Oh, there's not much of it, Amber.
15: I want you to sign up David Elliott.
17: What's behind all this? You didn't see him test.
15: I saw the photographs.
17: You hardly looked at them. There must have been 200. I was the one who had to sort them out. What's this young fella to you?
15: Always looking for motives, your evil mind.
17: I know you, Amber. You're always looking for... Well, there have been half a dozen at least, not counting your three husbands. Is this somebody special you sent to take the test yesterday?
15: That's a malicious lie. If you keep on with this, I'll throw something at you.
17: Okay. If you want this fellow Elliot, be it on your own head. But if he starts fluffing in the middle of your scenes, don't blame me.
15: You get him signed up. We'll work it out from there.
17: Amber, please, please. please, don't let there be any trouble this time.
15: And what are you talking about?
17: That first one, the Italian. When you had the row, he walked out right in the middle of it all, and we had to retake nearly half the picture.
15: Well, it wasn't my fault.
17: That's what you always say.
15: Steve, I'm going to be engaged tomorrow. It'll be plastered in every newspaper in town. Amber Wadsworth and Sir Dudley Beckenham. I've got to be careful.
17: Sure. Sure, you've got to be careful. Well, that's what you always say. But when someone good-looking and young is in the background, you just forget you're living in a goldfish bowl. You act like you were on a desert island with only one man in sight.
15: Any more talk like that and I will walk out.
17: Okay, Amber. I'll get this fellow and sign him up.
15: With an option.
17: Oh. So you want an option on him, too?
15: Well, if he's good for this picture, there's always more. That's business.
17: Pleasure, too. Your pleasure.

0: Sit down. Sit down, David. Cigarette?
1: Oh, I don't smoke, thank you, Mr.
0: That's right. I forgot. Well, David, I suppose you wondered about the telegram?
1: Yes, when it was marked urgent.
0: Well, I've got news. You've got that job.
1: Oh, which one?
0: The film job, of course.
1: Oh, you sent me to three people, but I never... The film job?
0: That's right. Steve Coogan himself rang me. Steve Coogan, one of the finest directors in the city, and he wants you to sign on a contract with options.
1: But this was only a small part. That's what I was told.
0: Well, you must have come up good, real good. He wants you, and he wants you tied. Get ready to leave in a fortnight's time.
1: Leave London?
0: That's right. David, this is strictly confidential because they don't want the news released yet, but this film is an extravaganza, a supercolossal, and they're making it in New Zealand.
1: New Zealand?
0: With Amber Wadsworth, but you knew all about her.
1: Amber Wadsworth, one of the greatest, but... Does that mean that I'll be away for very long?
0: Oh, could be 12 months, even more. This company is making the next picture in Hollywood. David, Hollywood. And if the options are taken up, that would be your next stop.
1: Then that would mean I might not be back in London until...
0: Oh, you might never come back. But understand this, David, that I'm your agent, and you've got to stick by me so I can watch your interests.
1: Mr. Kelly, I can't take the job.
0: You what?
1: I'm not prepared to leave London.
0: But this is the chance of a lifetime. Amber Wadsworth, Steve Coogan, a top-line company.
1: I'm sorry, I've got personal reasons. I just couldn't go.
0: Are you off your rocker?
1: Perhaps I am, but there are other things in life that are very important.
0: Look here, do you want to be in this business or don't you?
1: Well, of course I do.
0: A fortnight ago, I got your job with that repertory company in Brighton. You turned it down.
1: I know I did.
0: And now when I go to all this trouble, sending you out to the studio and helping you to land one of the plums in the business, you turn this down as well. Get out of my office!
1: But, Mr. Kelly...
0: Get out, and if you come nosing around here again, I'll kick you down the stairs!

0: Come in.
1: Oh, good morning, Mr. Colgan. Thank you for giving me a little of your valuable time.
0: Your name?
1: Kelly. Bill Kelly. You remember? The agent who sent you some actors yesterday to test for that part in the Amber Wadsworth film?
0: Oh, yes, Kelly. You have come around to discuss the contract.
1: Not exactly, sir. The young fellow you chose, mind you, it was a surprise to me because, well, those other two I sent around both had film experience and lots of it. Anyhow, Elliot, he can't take the job.
2: What?
1: No.
2: What do you mean he can't take the job?
0: He came around here and gave a test. He must want the job.
1: Well, it's like this, Mr. Colgan. He wanted the job yesterday, but today he just changed his mind.
2: But he can't change his mind.
1: Yeah, I know. I tried to persuade him. I told him it was a wonderful chance, especially when it's an Amber Wadsworth picture and with you as the director. But, well, you know these young fellas today,
0: What's wrong with him?
1: He just doesn't want to go to New Zealand, that's all. Now, one of these other chaps I sent yesterday...
2: Never mind about the others. We want Elliot.
1: Well, I'm afraid you can't have him. He's just made up his mind.
3: Hello, Steve. I just blew into... Oh, you're busy.
2: I think you'd better be in on this, Amber.
0: Kelly, this is Miss Wadsworth.
1: I know. How do you do, Miss Wadsworth? I'm very pleased to meet you. I've always been one of your greatest admirers.
3: What do you want, Steve?
2: Mr. Kelly is David Elliott's agent. He's come around to tell me that Elliot doesn't want the job.
3: Why not?
2: Oh, I think New Zealand is the reason. Is it because it's too far away, Kelly?
1: He just doesn't want to leave London.
3: But we want him, Mr. Kelly. We need him in this picture.
1: I tried to explain.
3: Did you explain with money?
1: Money?
3: Money is no object.
1: Huh?
3: What's he being offered, Steve?
0: The usual for the bit part.
3: David Elliott isn't a bit actor. I told you that yesterday. Treble the offer.
2: Treble it?
3: Multiply it by four, if you like. I don't care what you do, but make arrangements to sign David Elliott. Have I made myself quite clear?
2: Very clear. I'll make the arrangements.

0: David, I don't know what came over me. Look, I was so shocked when you let me down that I lost my temper and I...
1: That's all right, Mr. Kelly. Are you trying to tell me that something else has turned up?
0: Well, no, not exactly, except that I went around to see that very important director, Steve Cogan, and, boy, you must have made a deep impression.
1: Oh, I thought I made a mess of it, frankly.
0: Oh, no, not according to him. And now, well, hold your breath. They're prepared to offer you a very big salary.
1: Why?
0: Because you're the type they want. Look, David, I can't put it into exact words, but I suppose you have a screen personality, something that comes up in the celluloid. Well, whatever it is, they're prepared to pay you £200 a week.
1: 200?
0: That's right, to begin with. And if the options are renewed, they double your money.
1: This is fantastic.
0: I know, but look, I know you must have personal reasons for wanting to stay in London, but when is a chance like this? Look, don't pass it up, will you? I mean, if it's a girl, then you can take her with you. If you've got a wife or a mother to keep, you send money back, but don't pass this by.
1: Well, I just can't believe it, Mr. Kelly.
0: You'll have to think quickly in case they change their minds. You haven't had much experience, and somebody else might show up. It's happened before.
1: Look here, Mr. Kelly. Could I give you my answer later this afternoon?
0: It must be today. If we fool around with these people, it might be too late.

0: David.
1: Hello, Nadine.
0: David, I didn't expect you.
1: You told me not to bother you this week, and you told me you'd be busy. I must apologize, Nadine.
0: That's all right.
1: I didn't mean to come. You were so definite when you left Hampshire with Uncle George last Sunday. I knew you were worried about the business.
0: Yes, I was worried.
1: So I kept away. Oh, a dozen times I wanted to pick up a phone and ring you, but I remember everything you say, you see, Nadine, and how you say it. You didn't want me here while you were fixing up the business of the shop.
0: That's right.
1: And how are things going? Do you have to close down or don't you?
0: David, things are very confused.
1: With me too. That's why I came. I have to talk to you, Nadine. It's critical.
0: Critical? What's happened?
1: I have a decision to make, and I wouldn't dare make any important decisions without asking you first.
0: What is this decision?
1: Something very wonderful happened to me this week. I think it must be because of you. You brought me luck.
0: What happened?
1: That film test.
0: Yes.
1: I made the test the day before yesterday. I went back to town and thought nothing more of it. I felt I'd made an awful hash of it.
0: Yes.
1: But the next day, I was astonished when my agent told me that I'd got the part.
0: Oh, I'm so glad, David.
1: But, look, I had to turn it down.
0: What?
1: It meant going to New Zealand. I couldn't go to New Zealand and leave you.
0: But, David, you...
1: Anyhow, to cut a long story short, today, to my amazement, they tell me that they must have me in this film, and they're prepared to pay me £200 a week.
0: What?
1: And double that money if my options are renewed.
0: £200 a week?
1: But, look, even now, I wouldn't go, Nadine, unless I talked it over with you. You see, you're more important to me than my career, my future. You're more important than life itself. Well, what do you think I should do?
0: Was my chance, an unbelievable chance, to send David away without hurting him. It would break my heart, but it seemed as though fate was going to be kind, at least to David. Had I only known it, my decision in the next few moments was to involve him in a situation which could only end in disaster and ruin.
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11: 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Carpenter's brilliant. Sweet, sweet smile. Terrific, underrated song. Craig in Perth, thank you for that text. It is Australia Overnight. 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
13: Hello, I'm Jack Fenwick. The opposition and Greens have joined forces to block changes to the Medicare rebate for over 65s. The federal government had planned to wind back the measure to save the budget $3 billion, but critics claim the move would simply put more pressure on the public hospital system. Liberal Senator Dave Sharma has told the ABC the government was trying to make budget savings from pensioners.
14: 3.2 million Australians were going to be affected. This was going to materially impact people on low incomes, older Australians on low incomes. It was also going to put more pressure on the public sector, because if you can no longer afford private health insurance and you're an older Australian, you're going into the public hospital system. That's why we opposed it.
13: The Prime Minister is playing down a federal court ruling against his government over a gold mine in the New South Wales Central West. Labor sought to block the McPhillamys project using an Indigenous Heritage Protection Order. The opposition claims the government relied on a contested Dreamtime story. But Anthony Albanese has told Parliament the court overruled the decision because of procedural errors.
15: I understand the court found the declaration was not validly made. This is a complex legal case, and as it's a legal matter, we will work through the judgment together with the Attorney General and we'll consider the findings very carefully indeed.
13: Consultancy firm Deloitte is reviewing errors in an economic analysis commissioned by the WA government over the proposed merger of three of the state's universities. The report appears to have the hallmarks of artificial intelligence mistakes, including citations that reference the wrong authors and web links. The National Tertiary Education Union and university workers say the presence of AI in the report is deeply troubling. A man's been charged with attempted murder after trying to set fire to three patients in a Sydney hospital. Police called to the Prince of Wales Hospital in Randwick on Tuesday night, said the 48-year-old patient poured accelerant on three others. A 54-year-old man sustained minor burns. A 63-year-old man and 64-year-old woman have minor injuries. Victorian women will receive free medical and surgical abortions up to 16 weeks under a $30 million re-election pledge from the state Labor government. The funding will reimburse travel costs and cover private provider fees to remove out-of-pocket expenses of up to $1,000 and fix regional access shortages. And the world's oldest shipwreck has been discovered off the coast of Turkey. Archaeologists have dated it to between 4,400 and 4,700 years old, which is the early Bronze Age and is around the same time that the Great Pyramid was being built. Checking sport now, and the 2026 AFL trade period has wrapped up, with a number of deals being made in the dying stages. Alex Riddell was there at Marvel Stadium.
16: Jack Viney and Trent Rivers are officially Eagles players after West Coast and Melbourne reached a deal in the final stages of the trade period. Kadeen Coleman has landed at the Bombers, signing a four-year deal with Essendon. Josh Goder, who is coming out of contract at North Melbourne, is headed to Hawthorn. Hawk Bodie Ryan is moving to the Demons. Lion Will McLaughlin departs Brisbane for Melbourne. Port Adelaide's Luke Pedler has been traded to Port Adelaide. But Nick Murray is staying at the Crows after they failed to reach a deal with the Kangaroos. Alex Riddell, Melbourne.
13: And the Australian women have claimed a series clean sweep against Bangladesh, winning their third and final ODI by 8 wickets. Australia able to chase down Bangladesh's total of 172 in just under 23 overs. Megan Shutt, player of the match, with figures of 4 for 16.
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27: Your four-day forecast for Gippsland and the Valley has a frost warning through this morning, but a sunny day on the cards. Some fog around with winds heading easterly to 30 kilometres an hour this morning, looking at a top of around 18 degrees. Overnight temperatures will fall to between 4 and 9 before tomorrow or Friday is going to be mostly sunny as well. Some fog in the morning, top of 22. Saturday, mostly sunny, light winds, a top of 25. And Sunday, partly cloudy, winds to 20 k's and a top of 26. Right now, it's 4 degrees.
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11: It's a miracle, it's a miracle. Welcome back, 4 o'clock. It's nice to have your company. I'm Tony McManus for Australia Overnight. We're here for another hour and a half or so before your usual brekkie programs start. You might be listening 3AW here in Melbourne, 6PR in Perth, 5AA in Adelaide, and of course the ACE Radio Network, which goes right through Victoria, all the country regional stations. And you may be listening 3AW app anywhere in Australia, around the world, for that matter. What have you got? You've woken up, you've got some good news. Come and share. Good things, bad things. And we've been talking, got lots of email and text and calls with regards to scarring that you've had that may be more recent, might be going back decades, a scar that you have of which you are proud. Somebody pointed out that the very same topic was featured in a movie many, many years ago, played by a very well-known Australian. What was the name of the movie? 133693, where they addressed the ideas and bragged about their respective scars. We asked the question earlier, what is your middle name? I will ask you as you come on board, what is your middle name? And the other story we've been following is political power, or lack thereof, but let's call it political power for the moment. If you had any political power, what is it you would change? And here's the other question for the 4 o'clockers. Will he be making, is he like Lazarus? Will he be making a return from the bench? We'll find out, maybe, just maybe. Julian, morning.
28: Good
0: Good morning. You have memories, and this is of my age. You remember that man that used to come on at 12:05 every Sunday before the wrestling? Mr. B.A. Santa Maria. Remember him?
11: I do.
0: He gets excited, that fellow, didn't he?
11: Point of view. Point of view was the program.
0: Oh, my word. Did he get excited, that fellow? Whatever happened to him? He's no longer alive, is he?
11: In our household, for as long as I can remember as a child, we're talking 60s, I'm thinking, on That's Nine, right. Point of View, and every Sunday there was quiet. A hush would come over the lounge, and grandparents would watch Point of View.
0: Didn't he get excited? Oh, that man really got intense, didn't he?
11: Did he? I don't recall. I just remember in fairness, but the idea of how important it was to spend that 10 minutes watching this.
0: Very political fellow, that man, wasn't he? He had a very red face, didn't he? I think it was black and white in those days, wasn't it?
11: Well, did he have a red face? I don't know. I'll take your word for that, Julian.
0: I'm sure whether he was still on when colour TV came in 75. I think he was.
11: Well, I'm thinking the memories I have probably go back to the very late 60s, very early 70s Point of View.
0: And then, of course, I remember there was a lady who my mother used to watch, that she was, I think, from Tasmania. I'm sure she's not alive. Sue Becker. Was she on Tempo?
11: Oh, yes, Sue Becker. She used to do exercises at a time when nobody else did any exercise.
0: That's right. She would be on, was it on the morning?
11: I reckon it was Channel O back in the day.
0: And she was from Tasmania, wasn't she?
11: Yeah, we'll look up Sue Becker. Sue Becker, for a little while there, it was compelling, and her costumes were exquisite.
0: Yes, she was very eccentric, wasn't she?
11: Sue Becker, exercising on the telly.
0: Another one my mother used to watch was an Indian lady who did yoga. I think it may have been Channel O. What was her full name? Swami something or other?
11: Oh, that's another one, Swami. Might point out that Sue Becker passed away in 2007. It was aerobics program for seniors. Sue Becker, radio broadcast, Sue Becker.
0: It's Sue Becker. Now, my favourite, of course, was the late Jeannie Little. Now, she was a very, very talented lady. I actually saw her at a comedy theatre in Melbourne with a musical called Jerry's Girl.
11: Oh,
0: and she's a very clever, talented woman.
11: She was deceptively gifted.
0: Now, she was on. She died quite a long time ago, didn't she? Must be the last 10 years.
11: Oh, I think it's not that. I don't know that it's that recent.
0: Has it been recent or less than that?
11: No, less than that is probably what I meant to say. Sorry. More recent than
0: that. In that show was an American actress who's definitely no longer alive. They talked about Laughing the other day. Her name was Chelsea Brown.
11: Oh, Chelsea Brown. I do remember. We all love Chelsea Brown. She was gorgeous. She was fantastic, Chelsea Brown.
0: She was a very talented American lady. And I think she got her start like Goldie Hawn on Laughing.
11: She may well have. I seem to recall that was the case. She was born in 1952. She died in 2017 in Chicago. I think she was a dear friend with people like Bert Newton, and others would appear on other shows. And did she appear with Graham Kennedy on his program, Chelsea Brown?
0: Did you know that Graham Kennedy did a pantomime at the Princess Theatre in Melbourne in 1957 with Geoff Allen? That Graham didn't make many stage appearances, did he?
11: To my knowledge, not until... Well, no would be my answer to that, Julian. Thank you. Always good to talk to you. Will he be making an appearance? We'll find out shortly. Jan, morning.
1: Morning. Bartholomew Santa Maria did not have a red face.
11: I didn't think so.
1: He had dark skin, so he would have come across on the TV as looking a little bit darker than your average person.
11: If his name was Bartholomew, why did we call him Bob? Why was he Bob Santa Maria?
1: Because he shortened it. B.A. Santa Maria, Bartholomew was his proper name.
11: But I didn't know that. See, he was always just known as Bob Santa Maria, wasn't he?
1: Yeah. Now, scars. I have a scar that's at least 73 years old. That's on my knee. I have one above my eye, and I have another one on just below my bottom lip. And they're all, you know, about 70 years old.
11: And they've all got a story. They've all a story.
1: Two of them from climbing ladders and not understanding the fulcrum effect. That's right. Dad left the ladder up against the fence.
11: Yes.
1: I climbed the ladder. I got past the fence point, kept climbing, and the ladder to the other side.
11: Now, Jan, here's a question that we should ask all Australian people listening right now across the country. From what age should you no longer climb a ladder? 133693. Rule of thumb.
1: From 60 onwards, you shouldn't be climbing ladders.
11: Yeah, I'm thinking maybe even perhaps a little earlier than that.
1: Okay. The other scar, the one that I have on my knee, that I climbed a ladder, got onto the roof. Dad had left some asbestos cement sheeting leaning against the side of the shed. I looked at that, thought it looked like a slide. That would work well as a slide. So I got to the edge of the roof, jumped onto that, and of course it broke.
11: You were having a great time. At what age were you at that point, do you think?
1: 4.
11: Oh, aren't you the one?
1: About the same age with the ladder that went over the fence. The one under my lip, I can't remember how I did that, but around about the same age again.
11: Jan, good on you. Thank you for your share like a bear with those scars. We've just woken up. We've been talking about those famous war wounds that we had, maybe as a child, maybe as a young adult, maybe as a more mature adult. A scar, where, when, and where? 133693. If you've just woken up, nice to have your company. Melbourne today, just on 7 degrees. Top of 21, mainly sunny. It's looking good for the next few days too. Brisbane, 17 degrees, 23. The expected top. Perth, hello, 19 degrees, morning showers, your part of the world, and 22 for your Thursday. Adelaide, hello, 12 degrees, sunny, beautiful, 22 degrees, and down in Hobart, top of 17, currently 9. We'll come back. Your calls, come and join us, 133693. It is Australia Overnight.
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1: Phil, welcome to Australia Overnight. Phil, hi.
2: G'day, mate. How you doing?
1: Well, thank you.
2: Scars are plenty. Knee replacements, ankle fusion, shoulder replacements, but I've got one that I look at every day in the shower. It's a 6-inch one down the middle of my belly. I had that bandage went wrong in 97.
1: Oh, 97.
2: Put me into a coma for 5 weeks. So I ended up with septicemia, toxic shock, died 3 times. So lucky to be here, mate. But they opened me up like a frog to wash me out and clean out all the poison.
1: How are you travelling these days, Phil?
2: Getting there, mate. Yeah. It's one of the lucky ones, I suppose. They called my wife and said I've got 6 hours to live at one stage.
1: Yeah, wow.
2: But, and the kid, my wife and 2 kids then. Still got 2 kids. Got 8 grandkids.
1: So, oh, well done. Well, that brings a bit of joy. So can you get out and do a walk? Do you do much exercise? Are you eating? Are you looking after yourself? Or is it an ongoing bit of a struggle?
2: Well, I put a bit of weight back on, but I've just taken 20 kilo off with my Giro, so hopefully another 20 kilos and I'll be a lot more active.
1: That makes a difference?
2: Yeah.
1: Well done, Mark. Thank you. Look after yourself. Keep in touch. Ladies and gentlemen, for decades, well, for some weeks now, his world was bounded by a mere 4 walls and a locked door. But today, this morning, the latch has clicked. Stepping into the sunlight of a brand new day, the roar of the city or the town of Stawell. It's overwhelmed him, yet the warmth of a neighbour's smile, the niceness of a TV radio host, tethered him to earth. He was finally ready to rejoin the human race. Mark in Stawell, good morning.
3: Morning, Mark. Now, I just got a new key cut for the padlock.
1: And do you feel as if you're ready to rejoin the human race?
3: Oh, yeah, I've had a few medical issues. It feels right. But just before I get on to the other subject that I mentioned before, Matt Currier, the Defence Minister, he's got to go. How can you absolutely stuff up an invite?
1: So you can see for whilst you've been sitting on the bench, your phone system get working really well.
3: Good, I'll just leave it here on my chair. Yeah, just after Lucy chewed my earbuds. Now,
1: we can hardly hear you. You're distorting like there's no tomorrow, Mark. You're buzzing all over the shop.
3: No, but this is where it's ridiculous. Matt Keogh's parliament.
1: I'm not worried about Matt Keogh. I'm worried about the fact we can't hear a word you're saying.
3: Is that better?
1: Ah, there you go. Just speak a little. Put your sweet lips a little closer to the phone.
3: Yeah. Yeah, but it's got me stuffed how the McCarthy son was KIA'd in action over in Afghanistan.
1: Yeah.
3: They sent an invite to him, but not the parents. And they said, and T.O. turned around and said, well, it's Campbell War Memorial's fault. But hang on. The son got an invite.
1: Hang on. No longer hang on. This is really awkward now. Hold the line. I'll put you back to Jackson, see if we can get that phone sorted. All the best laid plans. Nev, morning.
4: Good morning, Tony. Yeah, I've got a couple of scars. I've got one from one knee down to my ankle. I've got one from the my wrist area to my elbow.
1: What was the wrist one?
4: Open heart surgery, mate. I had to pinch a couple of... I've never really drank or done drugs or anything, but... Yeah, I had a bit of a blockage in my heart and I had a pain coming down my chest and down my left arm and next day I was in hospitals for 7 days.
1: How long ago, Nev?
4: About 6 years ago.
1: And you pulled up all right, clearly?
4: Mate, twice as dangerous probably.
1: Which is not a bad thing.
4: Just got to appreciate life, mate. You know, I know what my son went through, as you know.
1: Yep.
4: With muscular dystrophy and whatever happens to me is a bonus, mate, you know.
1: And so you've got that great mental approach to it over and above the physical challenges.
4: Yep.
1: Yeah, what's a blessing?
4: Yeah, no, life's pretty good, mate. I love my job and love listening to you blokes. I know you don't play music full time, but when you play songs, it brings back memories to old Nev.
1: Yeah, to old Nev. What keeps you busy these days, Nev?
4: Mate, I work 12, 13 hours a night and sleep during the day, mate.
1: Well, maybe we should set our timetables and have. I was going to say a sleepover, but that probably sounds a bit odd. So, what time do you usually jump into the cot?
4: I'll be in bed by 5:30 this morning, I reckon.
1: Yeah, so
4: I'll be out of bed by 1:30, I'd say.
1: And that gives you enough for the day.
4: Yep, and then I'll go to work again. I'll start at 4 o'clock again tonight, do me sort of 8, 9, 10, 11, 12 hours, whatever. If they've got the work there, we all do it, you know?
1: It's a long day, Nev.
4: No, it's not. It's not a job when you enjoy it, mate.
1: Yeah, good.
4: And you get paid for it.
1: Yeah, that's it. You do get paid for it. That's a good thing, Nev. Keep in touch. Always good to chat. Thank you. Mark's phone has a medical issue. Yes, it does. Beautiful. He's back. Look at all these texts. Beautiful. He's back. A boat has sailed for Josh Frydenberg, a careerist politician that had to go. Isn't that interesting? And yet the papers today would suggest, given that he's launched his book, I think yesterday, maybe the day before now. No, was it yesterday or was it Tuesday? Doesn't matter. The book's been launched. It'll do really, really well. And whether or not he would make a decision, will make a decision about coming back, I think it would be well received. Well received. 133693. Alan, good morning.
5: Yeah, good morning. How are you this morning? It's good to hear.
1: Alan, I'm fine. Great
5: comment from the last gentleman. That's what it's about. Life is what you make it. And, you know, certainly if you've got a good job, it's a blessing. But just to talk about scarring, when I was a young fella, farm boy, I was out with a rifle, you know, the usual thing as a young fella shooting rabbits. And I was in the bush and I picked up the rifle and the rifle, a branch flicked back and hit the gun and went off and just skimmed the left leg muscle. Luckily enough, it didn't go down and shatter the, you know, my ankle or go through the foot or whatever. But, you know, a pure accident. But lucky to get away from that situation. So, yeah, that's my scar. That's my story.
1: And you do well, don't you? And you're doing okay these days, Alan?
5: Oh yeah, it didn't really. It was only like a flesh wound actually. But what made it probably still visible today is that the doctor or the intern at that particular hospital put the bandage on the wrong way, and they were a bandage that sort of had a plastic coating on one side, and he put it the wrong way, and therefore the scarring was probably a little bit more than what it should have been. It normally would just heal up pretty easy, you know. So, but again, nothing that's impeding, but it's something that you can probably carry and think, well, either stupidity or luck or whatever. But it wasn't detrimental, Tony. Actually, so
1: combination of both luck and a bit of stupidity.
5: Yeah, 100%. That's what it's about.
1: It is.
5: As a young farm boy, that's what it's about, you know.
1: Yeah, it is.
5: Get bucked off horses and do all those sort of stupid things when you're young.
1: And, Alan, you'd do it again?
5: Oh, I truly, look, every day, Tony, my wife and I do lots and lots of travel, and I'm, you know, in my late 60s now, and every day is a blessing. But when I come back to Australia, I'm like the Pope. I kiss the ground. I just love Australia. But I'm, to be honest, I'm really quite sad at the moment, in the sense that it's so disorganised and no one's held accountable.
1: Yeah.
5: You know, and I don't understand why this beautiful country can get to this situation. You know, I'm not against immigration. I'm against mass immigration when we can't support it. And just people, you know, some people don't want to be here. And some of those people are in power, you know, that don't want to be here. And yet they're happy to get their $400,000 a year and, you know, three homes and all that stuff, and yet run the country down as though it's a big charade. And I don't understand that, you know. Just I hope that we, doesn't matter what colour, what nationality, whatever, we've got to stick together and get back to those days, because truly I've been blessed in my life here. This country is just awesome. Yeah. Been all over the country, Tony. You know, I've been lucky enough to take the tourists around for a while, out of Perth all the way to Darwin, down through Alice Springs. I've done desert expedition stuff and just awesome. But yet, for some stupid reason, we have a small minority of people that just want to stuff it up. And those small minority of people, unfortunately, are in power and making decisions that I just don't get. You know, I don't get, well, why? We're in debt. Victoria's in debt. What is that about?
1: Yeah, well...
5: You know, it's crazy.
1: The nation in debt. Alan, that may be your call of the morning. I thank you and wish you well. Keep in touch. We'll talk again soon.
5: You too. Bless you, mate. Have a great day.
1: See ya. 133-693 is our telephone number. Speaking of all things exciting, for those of you that have done the Kimberley, been in the Kimberley in Western Australia, love to hear from you. And I'll tell you why a bit later on. Thinking about planning something and whether or not it would work, I'd love to do it in the Kimberley, a beautiful part, right up the other side of Broome, in through that area there. 133-693. Come and join us. The text line, I'll get to them in just a moment as well, 0477-693-693. Now, with email, as I always say, I get lots of email each and every morning for the program. Most of which I manage and handle during the day, spend an hour or so, a couple of hours quite often, just responding to email. It's overnights at 3aw.com.au.
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4: Front page of national paper today, The Australian, talks about our most radical censorship laws in the Western world. Digital duty of care, destroying free speech. Does it sometimes feel like that free speech is on the proverbial back burner? If so, why? And if not, why not? I guess I don't feel that it is. People may get confused with the idea of free speech as opposed to just being brutally rude, nasty and unkind. So there is a very subtle but important distinction in that. I choose the idea of, where possible, not being brutally nasty and unkind. Other people seem to embrace that as an idea and a preference. I guess it's a choice. Other headline, the sting in the PM's tail. Love this bit. Briefly, written by Greg Brown and Rosie Lewis, Anthony Albanese drastically watering down his boast of being personally responsible for reversing the tax officer's credit card ban as he denied undercutting Jim Chalmers with Labor MPs, this is the interesting bit, privately complaining that internal morale, lowest level since being swept into government more than 4 years ago. Lowest level since being swept into government more than 4 years ago. If they're feeling it as police, we're feeling it as members of this great nation, whose move? 133693. A headline from David. Thank you, David. Talking about the aforementioned Marky Install, who made a remarkable re-entry into Australia overnight. The headline now becomes, Tony interview ends abruptly as Mark phone exercises the right to remain silent. I think that's what it was. Did we get any feedback in terms of the repairing of the phone, Jackson, at this stage? Not heard back a word. So the phone was just too buzzy. If he wants to come back, he will come back maybe a couple of times a week. That's my say. I'm Mark Install. That's my say. Simon, good morning.
5: Yeah, Tony. What I was trying to say, we had two girls come to Hamilton when we were up there.
4: Sorry, two girls came to Hamilton.
5: Yeah, that's
4: sounds,
5: right.
4: Sounds like the start of an old gag. Two girls came to Hamilton, and then what happened?
5: They're up in the loft. Have you ever heard of a loft?
4: Two girls in Hamilton in the loft, and then what happened?
5: Well, one of them fell down.
4: One of them fell down. Two girls from Hamilton in the loft, and then one of them fell down. What happened after that?
5: And she cut her chin open like, milk
4: can lid. Oh, that's dreadful.
5: Yeah.
4: And, what age were these? Were these little tackers or big tackers?
5: She was only a small girl, Jenny Barker. And

0: So how long ago was how long ago was this, son?
1: Oh, a few years ago now, Tony. Dad had to rush him to the Hamilton Base Hospital and get a stitcher picked up. Yeah, probably young kid.
0: Yeah, dreadful. Those things happen with children. I know daughter number two was on a trampoline, and I never said never on the trampoline. Long story short, trampoline in South Australia. Up she goes, down she goes, up she goes, down she goes, fell, bang, crash onto a sort of a very close side brick wall right through top of hairline into the forehead. Very, very little. And there's a tie, even now as an adult, as a 33, just a tiny little scar there. Still see it. Nobody can notice it except those of us in the family. Wherever you are, right across Australia, 133693. We've been talking about all sorts of things this morning. If you've just woken up and joined us for the first time, interesting middle names. Do you have an interesting or just a middle name, I guess? You go, well, we haven't heard that middle name for a long time. Mine, for example, is Robin, Anthony Robin McManus, after whom I have no idea. Political power, we've been just over the course of this morning's program, if you had a fair clout, if you had a fair bit of clout in terms of political power, what would you change, if anything? What would be one of the first things you would do? We've had lots of calls about that. What would you do if you could change anything? You had a bit of political clout in this day and age. What would be one of the things you would do? I should point out that today is also, for those that are just joining us for the first time this morning, it's the anniversary of, going back to 1970, it was a big, massive thing, clearly, killed 35 construction workers. 18 were also injured. 1970, Westgate Bridge collapsed in Melbourne. Had some fascinating calls of people who were, during that time, at school, not far from, you know, that area. What that noise, what the sound like, what the repercussions, what they did. People might have stories about what happened immediately past the Westgate Bridge collapse. How was that managed? I don't. Maybe just a little young, wasn't aware of the outcome of that from 1970. But certainly remember it. The Westgate Bridge, 133693, the anniversary today, 1970. Mark Anthony, how original. Thank you. Yes, Mark Anthony. Mark Anthony. He's Mark, I'm Anthony. Well done. How original, Mark in Scoresby. Like Mark's phone, nothing particularly works well in stall. Oh, not fair. That's a great little place. David at Mount Waverley, funny news headlines. We read that one out earlier. That's very good. Unidentified cracking noise as was too. Let's go to Aaron. Thank you for waiting, Aaron. Good morning. Hi.
2: No, you're all right. Yeah, we want a different middle name. So I've got five girls and we've got one boy. So we decided to have a bit of fun with his middle name, and his name is Oscar Reed Legend. And they actually let it come back through on the birth certificate. So when he goes to the pub, he can say Legend's my middle name.
0: True story. So Oscar, so Reed's the surname?
2: No, Oscar Reed Legend. So he's got two middle names, so he didn't want to go.
0: That way
2: he can just say his name's Oscar Reed and then his last name.
0: Oh, that's fantastic. And that was deliberate, or was it an accident? Not the child,
2: We put it on the birth certificate because we thought we'd have a bit of fun, and given that he's the only boy out of five girls, and anyway, we thought we'd see how he goes. And, you know, you always say my middle name is Legend. You know, it's always sort of an Australian saying, and we thought we'd see if we get it across, and sure enough, it did. It come back on the birth certificate.
0: I just love that. Oscar Reed Legend. That's brilliant.
2: Yep.
0: Aaron, what age now is he?
2: He's four now, and
0: so still in that great. How's he get on with five sisters?
2: He's pretty. He's put on a little pedestal. He's a little man. Everyone loves him, so he's pretty of a character. But he's good.
0: Oh, I love those stories. That's fantastic. Keep in touch. We'll follow what happens to a young Oscar Reed Legend now, Aaron.
2: No,
0: that's brilliant. You can get a record of this and this interview now and give it to him for his 5th, 6th, 7th, 8th birthday.
2: 10-1, I will, definitely. Thank you.
0: See you, mate. Good on you. Bye. Isn't that great? Oscar Reed Legend in his birth certificate. Tony, good morning and welcome.
3: Tony from Greenvale here. How are you?
0: Yeah, sensational and getting better, thank you.
3: I've got my Westgate story to tell you, but I'm the same as you. I'm an Anthony, and the other day I ordered some parts of the truck, but I didn't order under the company. I ordered under my name. I went to pick them up, and I told them my name. I said, you got parts of Tony? And she went away, and she goes, what are they? I said, yeah, they're brakes and stuff like this. She goes, no, we haven't got them. I said, oh. She goes, what's your company name? No, not there. Anyway, we went on for about 5 minutes. She goes, you wouldn't be in the other name. I said, they're not under Tony, are they? She goes, yes, but why do you call yourself Tony for? I said, Anthony. Tony's short for Anthony.
0: Oh, no. No.
3: Tony was short for Anthony.
0: Wow. So what approximately demographic would that young person have been?
3: Young Australian girl in we're in Roxburgh Park at the Repco yeah. Breaks. She didn't know it, that Tony was Anthony, but she worked it out. My Westgate story was my uncle. He passed away on the Westgate Bridge. He was one of them that was killed. Yeah, I don't really remember him because I was pretty young then. He passed away. He was when they got his body. Probably, I think it took about 2 months before they found his body. He was in the lunchroom, and the lunchrooms were under the Westgate, under the panel that fell. So they said, they told us there was not a mark on his body. He suffocated because the lunchroom was the building, like a container, was pushed down into the mud as the West Coast, as the panel hit it, just pushed it straight down with the pressure, and him and another co-worker in there it was just sunk into the mud and left there till they finally got that part up and found them in the lunchroom. Oh. They knew they were in the lunchroom, but they couldn't get to it, of course.
0: Anthony, what an extraordinary time. Members of his family would still be with us today. He had a partner, a wife, a partner?
3: Yeah, he had a wife, he had a son, two sons, a wife and two sons. And every time we drive past the Westgate, we stop there, look at the panel, his name's on the panel there. He's a Tony Fells on. He's there, yeah, we see him all the time, yeah.
0: The thoughts will be there forever. One of the 35 construction workers that lost their lives.
3: Yeah. Yep.
0: Tones, nice to talk to you again. Keep in touch.
3: Hi, mate. Bye-bye.
0: Bye. I have two middle names, Alexander Traherne, which is great. Alexander Traherne. And names from my Welsh ancestry. Love it. Iron deficiency, you say. Well, let me tell you about this. It can make people lose their hair. Thank you. Well, it's a bit late for that. It can make people lose their hair. I'm a hairdresser. I know this. Also, the tannin in black tea stops the absorption of iron. Well, I haven't been drinking as much tea as I once did. In fact, I wouldn't have had a cup of tea probably. Just trying to think the last time. It would be maybe 12 months or more since I've had a tea. Coffee, on the other hand, but certainly a tea. But I didn't know that. Iron deficiency. So anyway, I'll tell you what happens to that when I see the specialist, a reassuringly expensive specialist, week after next about iron deficiency. Others say you can take tablets. Some say you can have infusion. Off to the doctor I will go. Wherever you are, right across Australia, jump on board, come and have a bit of fun. It's a Thursday morning, Australia overnight, 133693.
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0: I love the text line. One in particular who ran about this time of the morning sends a really tricky, engaging little notes. Not to me, but just generally. It says, thanks for hosting the overnight program. Do the station owners know that you're using their microphones? Which is clever. Beverly, morning.
12: Good morning. It's my favourite quote in the Quokka's Guide to Happiness is, I would much rather be happy than dignified.
0: I'd much rather be happy
12: than dignified.
0: Don't quite understand that.
12: Well, this person would prefer to be undignified and happy.
0: Or undignified and happy.
12: Yeah, she'd rather be happy.
0: Oh, I see.
12: Than,
0: right.
12: Then that was Charlotte Bronte in...
0: Oh, right, from the movie. From the movie, the Jane Eyre. Happy than dignified.
12: Yeah, for example, like the other day at the beach, I was sitting in the sand and I was throwing sand all over me, all over myself, which is probably not dignified.
0: Yeah. Is life just gorgeous for you in Double View?
12: Yes. Also in the community centre, there's a grassy area, and also I love lying on my back in the grass and looking at the sky as well. So, yes.
0: Speak to the sky?
12: Speak to the sky.
0: Whenever things go wrong?
12: No, I actually speak to the bush next to me, who I've called Cerise.
0: Oh, nice. Why Cerise? Because it is...
12: I don't know. Just sort of see, she's sort of sweet looking, so I decided Cerise fitted her.
0: Oh, lovely. Beverly, always good to chat. They're in beautiful Double View, which is down towards the Scarborough in Western Australia at Colette. Good morning.
13: Good morning. Regarding the West. I'm half asleep.
0: That's okay. Yes, this is the Westgate Bridge, the anniversary today, 1970. It makes 36 years.
13: Yeah, well, my brother David was working down there and he was doing his apprenticeship, and as apprenticeships they go, they're usually sent off to go and buy the lunches. So he was sent off to go and get more lunches, and it happened while he was away.
0: Oh, wow. What's your brother's first name?
13: David.
0: David's still with us?
13: No, he died all about 6 years ago of a heart attack.
0: I'm sorry. And so he would have been approximately what age in 1970?
13: Yeah, be about 18.
0: Doing an apprenticeship at 18. And just by a fluke...
13: 16, 17, 18, round about that.
0: Off-site.
13: Such a long time ago, I'm trying to remember. I know he came home and crying and he was in a mess, just vaguely, because I'm, 79, so... And just vaguely how lucky he was.
0: Unbelievable. So went off-site to get a bite... And then it happened while he was off-site getting lunch.
13: Yes, getting all the lunches.
0: There but the grace. Did he live a good life right through until passing away?
13: Yes. He carried on with his apprenticeship. He was very good with electricity, and that's what he was learning, all the technical stuff. Very clever. He had a good life.
0: We'll put him in our thoughts for those that lost people on the Westgate Bridge. We'll include David in that. He was fortunate in that sense, but then had a good life up until 6 years ago. Thank you for sharing that story, Colette.
13: Okay, then.
0: Wow, there but the grace. You see, go for lunch and something dreadful happens. You can imagine. Would he be upset? Absolutely. Why wouldn't you be? The shock of that. You can only imagine what that was like for family, friends, loved ones in Melbourne, literally across the road, pretty much from where we are. Well, a little bit further, but you know what I'm saying. And such an important access now. Imagine what it would be like. We complain about traffic, but imagine how we would manage that if it wasn't there. Helen, hello.
14: Oh, hello, Tony. It's Helen from Neil.
0: Good to talk to you, Helen.
14: Thank you. I've just returned from Adelaide. I went over there and had the old cataract done. You know, you get to that stage in life. And I've just come back and I was listening to 5AA over there as well. And they're so afraid that apparently a couple of teenagers were caught unlicensed, all the above, smashed the car, stolen car, all that came from Victoria. They're a little afraid now that it's all spreading over the border, over to South Australia. And we're, you know, our horrors of what we've got happening in Melbourne are all going through to Melbourne, to Adelaide.
0: To Adelaide.
14: Adelaide is. It's a beautiful city and... Well, to what we see, it's all calming and nice. Whether it is or not, I don't know, but never mind.
0: Well, Helen,
14: I go there, I love it.
0: Yeah. Where do you camp when you're there, Helen? Have you got friends, loved ones in that part of the world?
14: Oh, no. We stay independent. No, we've got the stage where we like to have our own, you know, independence. But we catch up with all our friends and so forth and whoever. But I was on a mission, of course, that the last few days. Eye surgery. So anyway, it's all done, all fixed, and that's modern medicine for you.
0: And isn't that a blessing, though, Helen, that's available to you?
14: Absolutely it is. Tony, can I just make mention, we've got great excitement today. It's our Neil show.
0: It's our Neil which show?
14: Yes, the agricultural show.
0: The Neil and show. Well, I'll tell you what we'll do, because we've got news coming up against us. David's in the newsroom very, very shortly. We'll find out more information about the Neil show. We'll do that next in the next half hour. Thank you for letting us know about that. All part of Australia Overnight, wherever you are. Good morning.
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0: Mo's in the newsroom, the Neil Show. I love this. Got a text here. It says, how many agricultural shows are on today? Nil. That's fantastic. It is on today. 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
29: Good morning. I'm David Armstrong. The Carroll government is promising to make abortion free for Victorian women. More than two-thirds of Victorian women pay out-of-pocket costs in the private system to have an abortion. But if re-elected, the Carroll government would pay private providers to deliver medical and surgical abortion care when gestation is under 16 weeks. The $30 million package will cover GP and specialist consultation fees, imaging and testing fees, and the costs of ongoing medication. A man's been airlifted to hospital with life-threatening injuries. He's hit by a car being driven by a learner driver at Cardinia. Jeep Compass was travelling east along Ballarto Road around 6 last night when it lost control and struck the 76-year-old. The learner driver in the Jeep, a 40-year-old Cranbourne North woman, and her three child passengers, 5, 8 and 10, were not injured. The woman was arrested, interviewed and then released as the police investigation continues. The federal government has criticised the Greens and the opposition for rejecting its changes to private health care. Labor sought to reduce private health insurance rebates for those over 65, using the savings to fund aged care services. Critics warn it will put more pressure on the public system and make health cover more expensive for older Australians. The Health Minister, Mark Butler, says he'll reintroduce the legislation today.
30: The government is committed to pressing ahead with this budget measure. Older Australians deserve better aged care services, and we're determined to do everything we can to find the money necessary to deliver those services.
29: Offenders have stolen more than 150 grave plaques from Cheltenham Pioneer Cemetery. It includes World War I veterans and stillborn babies. Vision of two shady characters spotted walking with a large suitcase and duffel bag around the cemetery has been given to police. Volunteers calling it the lowest of low acts. Steve Brack says Victoria is not a one-nation state. Former Labor Premier is predicting the surging minor party will fall away before polling day. This is despite the latest poll showing One Nation's primary vote solid at 22%. It's compared to 24% for Labor, 29% for the Coalition. The AFL Integrity Unit is now investigating what led to the hospitalisation of Carlton players Lockie Cowan and Will Hayward on Sunday morning. They required medical treatment after a night out. New research reveals 63% of Australian women feel financially insecure, despite nearly half earning enough to cover their needs. The study by wealth platform Multiply shows women aged 35 to 44 are the most affected. The world's oldest shipwreck has been discovered off the coast of Turkey. Archaeologists are dating it between 4,400 and 4,700 years old, which is the early Bronze Age. It's around the same time that the Great Pyramid was being built. Finance, Dow Jones Index down 267. The Nasdaq is off 550. The dollar 69.62 US. Updating sport, the 2026 AFL trade period's wrapped up with a number of last-minute deals. Here's Alex Riddell.
1: Jack Viney and Trent Rivers are officially Eagles players after West Coast and Melbourne reached a deal in the final stages of the trade period. Kadeen Coleman has landed at the Bombers, signing a four-year deal with Essendon. Josh Goeder, who is coming out of contract at North Melbourne, is headed to Hawthorn. Hawk Bodie Ryan is moving to the Demons. Lion Will McLaughlin departs Brisbane for Melbourne. Port Adelaide's Luke Pedler has been traded to Port Adelaide. But Nick Murray is staying at the Crows after they failed to reach a deal with the Kangaroos. Alex Riddell, Melbourne.
29: That's the latest news in sport.
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31: Your four-day forecast for Gippsland and the Valley has a frost warning through this morning, but a sunny day on the cards. Some fog around with winds heading easterly to 30 kilometres an hour this morning, looking at a top of around 18 degrees. Overnight temperatures will fall to between 4 and 9. For tomorrow, your Friday is going to be mostly sunny as well. Some fog in the morning, top of 22. Saturday, mostly sunny, light winds, a top of 25. And Sunday, partly cloudy, winds to 20 k's and a top of 26. Currently, it's 3 degrees.
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0: David Armstrong in the 3AW newsroom. Nice to have your company right around Australia. It is Australia Overnight. I'm T Mac, 133693. Lots of stories this morning, given the anniversary 36 years ago to the day Westgate Bridge collapsed. 35 construction workers, 18 other injuries. Lots of amazing stories that have been coming in. One in particular here from John, who says, G'day, Tone. On the Westgate Bridge, working at Forges of Footscray. The year 1970, I was 15 years old. We heard the noise. May they rest in peace. John, thank you. I love some of these texts. I'm not going to get to them all. We're going to run out of time as we do. Shane A. Bassett will be here in just a moment talking movies and entertainment, as he does. Tell us what you've been watching. What have you been watching this week on the telly? Anything that you've actually seen that you would like to talk to us about? Get in, because he's always got great information about some new shows and entertainment. 133693, but let us know what you've been watching. Trev, you've got a Westgate story on this very important day, 36 years ago?
12: With two Irishmen, one was on the City Link I'm talking 30 years ago, I was working on the City Link. They both worked on the Westgate. Can't think of his name now. Hannity wrote it down. But, I worked on it doing re-strengthening about 20 years ago and happened to be inside the steel section to do something or had to climb down to go and do something. But amazing piece of stuff. It's like it would have been like being in the bowels of a ship.
0: Yeah.
12: Absolutely. Yeah. And I don't know if you know the reason why it collapsed.
0: Just remind us, Trev, should not on hand.
12: Well, what happened was they couldn't line up the two sections. You cantilever and you keep working out and they weren't matching up. So they put concrete weights on it to bring one down so they could match them up to bolt them together. And that didn't work. So the engineer or the guy in charge said, well, what we'll do, we'll start loosening off some of the bolts at the top so it'll come down. Once you start messing, being a rigger, once you start messing with bolts like that, you start to load up several bolts and some bolts haven't got the same load. And they reckon once one bolt went, it's like a machine gun.
0: Yeah.
12: They all just loaded others up and they just kept popping. And from what I've heard, they really was just like a machine gun. It went off that quick.
0: Unbelievable, Trev. Good on you, mate. Good to talk to you. I made a mistake. I misspoke, sounding like a politician. 56 years. The collapse happened in 35 construction workers. 56 years ago. Humble apologies. 56 years ago, not 36. Big mistake, Tone. Sorry for that. Shane A. Bassett. Have a listen to this. Here we go.
13: Surrounded by losers, misfits and boozers, hanging by your fingernails.
0: Jump on board. If you have a what have you been watching, tell us what you've been watching this week. 133-693. Love to hear from you while Shane is here. Good morning.
14: Hey, Tony, good morning.
0: That piece featuring Jagger is now just one of the most haunting things after you listen to it watching slow horses slowly moving through it. And the more I listen to the soundtrack driving around from time to time, it just complements the storyline so brilliantly.
14: It's funny you play that song because, as you know, I haven't really watched a lot of Slow Horses. I'm not up to date, although I love the show and I totally agree with what you're saying, particularly Gary Oldman.
0: Yeah.
14: But all the award shows that I watch, as you know, quite addicted and I'm all over the award shows. Slow Horses wins tons. And they play that song every time one of the actors goes up or one of the directors goes up on stage. So I've heard that song over and over again.
0: It just reminded me of how good even Jagger is as a solo artist. I mean, we love him. Well, most of us love him for the history of the Rolling Stones. That's a given. But when he branched out and did some solo work, the way they use that and weave it into opening credits and closing credits is just a stroke of. And you can listen to the entire soundtrack of every season and the songs they use to tell that story is phenomenal.
14: Well, firstly, I've always preferred the Rolling Stones over the Beatles and Elvis. I don't know why. It's just always been a more of a Stones man. And Jagger himself has done a lot of acting. He's been in heaps of movies, even lately. He's a bit of everything, that guy, and he's still going strong after all these years.
0: And he's been doing, they have both been doing, he and Keith, doing a lot of interviews in the last couple of months because of the new album.
14: The new album,
0: and it's been, the stories that they've been telling are stories that I certainly hadn't heard. It's been really good to watch. We'll get to Brian. We'll get to Denny very shortly. 133693. What have you been watching this week while Shane A. Bassett joins us Thursday morning as part of Australia Overnight? What else is happening? So the first thing I've got here is the Adelaide Film Festival. The opening, I think, was last night officially?
11: It was. It was last night. I'm currently in Adelaide. I'm a guest, so I'm attending as many movies as I can. It runs for 12 days. And, yeah, the opening night film was a film called Wild Horse 9, which isn't released yet. It was like the Australian premiere of that. With John Malkovich is in it, Steve Buscemi, Sam Rockwell. It played at various film festivals overseas. It's set in 1973. It's like a bit of a comedy drama. I think we'll get to see a lot more of it over the awards season towards the end of the year. But, yeah, a lot of people there and a lot of Australian movies, a lot of international movies will be playing in the Adelaide Film Festival over the next few weeks, next 10 days. So if you're around and you're into movies, there's a lot of Q&As, a lot of guests. Should be good. I always enjoy it. It's my third year in a row here as a guest. So looking forward to catching up with all the films I can.
0: And they've got some good days ahead of them weather-wise too, which is great, Adelaide Film Festival. Nearly as good as the Nil Agricultural Festival, which is on today as well. Brian.
11: You don't know anything about that one.
0: No, you wouldn't. Have you got a pair of moleskins?
11: Don't know what they are. I don't know, so I mustn't. I don't know what moleskins are. I know that you can get stationery with moleskin, like notebooks. I've seen them before.
0: Yeah, sure.
11: Being a journalist, I do a lot of writing.
0: Very similar. Very similar. Have you got the RMs?
11: Now, I have heard of that, that brand, but no, I do not have RMs.
0: Brian, what are we going to do with him? Brian, hello. You have something you would like to share in terms of what you've been watching?
15: Yeah, long time, first time, guys. It's good to hear you this time every week.
0: Good on you, Brian.
15: There's a show that I've started watching. I'm into the sixth part, and it's called Furious, and it's very, very a good show. You need to have a look at this one.
0: Do you know what platform?
15: Yeah, I think it's Netflix, and it's at Emma Blossom or Blossom, her name is, I think it is.
11: She's from.
15: Do you know it?
11: I do. Emmy Rossum is her name, and it's on Disney Plus. Furious. It's a very good similar to Silence of the Lambs, a serial killer crime drama.
0: Worthwhile.
11: Good suggestion.
0: Worthwhile having a look at, and it's on Disney Plus.
11: Correct. Yeah, and it's only one season at this point. They will be having another season. That's been announced. Emmy Rossum's young actress, who's been around for a while. I remember her in Phantom of the Opera, actually, way back. So she's been around a while, and this is a really good psychological thriller.
0: Good on you, Curious. Good on you, Brian. Don't be a stranger. Denny, quick question for the great man. Shane? Denny? No? Okay.
11: Hi, Denny.
16: And I'm quite enjoying it.
0: Oh, good. Sorry, we missed all of that, Denny, so you'll need to start again. Sorry. Go.
16: I started watching Below on Netflix, and so far I'm quite enjoying it. I've only seen two episodes.
0: Below. It's called Below.
11: Yeah. Yeah, Denny, I keep with it. I've got two episodes to go. So I've seen four episodes, and I think Josh Hartnett is fantastic in it. So,
0: Below.
11: Yeah. Stick with it, Denny. Good show, that one. Below.
0: Well done. All right, John, we'll come to you very shortly. New movie on Apple TV. It's called Tenzing. We'll look at that. Sense and sensibility in the movies. Your calls as well. Shane A. Bassett, 133693.
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0: There's another great piece of music here, Running Up That Hill. What a piece that is too. John, we'll come to you just to quickly. Roeville, good morning, John.
23: Yes, Shane, it's an amazing series on Stan. You probably know it, it's a thriller, scary thing called From, where this town, once you get in, you can't get out. Now, it's left me hanging. Where, is there going to be another series?
24: Yes, I've been watching From since day one. It's been around since 2022. I think there's been four seasons so far. And yes, there's one more season and they're calling it the finale. And you're right, this town, once people are in, they can't get out. So, yeah, it's a really good show. I'm glad that you brought that one up. But one more season, it's out next year, 2027.
0: Well done, John. It's called From, F-R-O-M, simply From.
24: Yes, that's the one, because people who are there are from somewhere and they can't get out.
0: Beautiful. Tell you what, in Adelaide today, top of 22, mainly sunny. A top of 21 in Melbourne and a beautiful sunny day ahead. Now tell us, it's a new movie. It's on Apple. True story. First explorers, Mount Everest is called Tenzing.
24: Yeah, Tenzing, T-E-N-Z-I-N-G. He's an explorer that I knew nothing about until I watched this movie. And it's, yeah, about climbing the mountain, the summit of Mount Everest. It's done really, really well. Tom Hiddleston is in it, and Willem Dafoe, among others.
0: Oh, wow.
24: Depending on where you live, you might find it in cinemas because it's got a limited cinema release, but it's also alternatively on Apple TV. And it's great. I mean, it's not really a documentary of any sort. It's an actual movie, but really well told, good cinematography, and good acting, and an interesting lesson of what happened to these two explorers. They made it to the summit. Interesting.
0: Jane Austen's timeless Sense and Sensibility.
24: It's timeless, all right, Tony. Before I sort of say too much, I did like this version. It's interesting. It's got some really good young actors in it as the sisters, the Dashwood sisters, Daisy Edgar Jones and Esme Creed Miles, among other really interesting and Bridgerton-style actors that pop up in this. But I don't think we needed another Sense and Sensibility. This Jane Austen story has been done almost 100 times previously on TV, film, miniseries, you name it. But as much as I'd seen it all before, I still like this version. A period setting and the costumes and the romance of it all, Jane Austen does it best. So, yeah, if you like Jane Austen, check out the new Sense and Sensibility.
0: Those things must be very expensive to produce. The costumes alone would be incredible.
24: I reckon they probably have some huge archive somewhere in Britain,
0: yeah,
24: and they just reuse them or just tweak them a little bit, because you're right, they look beautiful and they're so detailed, and a lot of them are made from scratch. There's new costumes, but I think they would repurpose quite a lot of them over the years for different productions.
0: Write that down, repurpose. A bit like my career, really.
24: It's like another word for recycling.
0: I know, thank you.
24: I guess.
0: It is. Sense and Sensibility, it's back. Now, Whalefall, new in cinemas. Yeah. Whalefall.
24: Movie of the week. Interesting high-concept show, though. It's a movie that... it's a hard one to explain because it's going to sound so unreal, and it probably is, but... Who knows? It is about a young man. He's a scuba diver, but his dad's missing, and his dad's been passed, believed missing, and he's looking for him under the water around where he was last seen. The dad's played by Josh Brolin, and you see him in flashbacks, and the young guy's Austin Abrams. You might not know his name, but he's a star of the future. He's been in Weapons. He was in the recent Resident Evil film. He's a good young actor. But while he's looking and he's scuba diving, looking for his dad or remains or whatever he's sort of hoping to find, a whale, a huge sperm whale, comes after him and swallows him up. Literally, he goes face to face with the whale, then he goes inside the whale, and he's got 1 hour of air inside the whale to live and try to escape. That's the movie. And the whole time, well, 90% of this movie, you're inside a whale. It's really interesting, and it looks good. It's got a great soundtrack. It's a very high concept movie, like I said, but one worth exploring, put it that way, on the big screen.
0: Survival story, scuba diver, new movie. It's in cinemas. It's called Whalefall. Now, just before I let you go, you'll be fascinated by this. Well, not fascinated, but it's important. I think we mentioned it. Penny Marshall was born on this date, no longer with us, sadly. She died at 75 in 2018. You'd be just young enough to remember... or old enough, I should say, Laverne and Shirley. She played Laverne and Shirley all those years ago in the 70s, but dominated. Spin-off of Happy Days, Jumpin' Jack Flash, Big, Awakenings, and A League of Their Own, just to name a few. Penny Marshall put them all together.
24: Yeah, she did. I absolutely love Big, and Jumpin' Jack Flash is an underrated Whoopi Goldberg movie. She's the sister of Gary Marshall, who was the creator of Happy Days, and he directed Pretty Woman, among others. Great legacy. I didn't realise it was that long ago, Tony.
0: I know,
24: 2018, that she passed away.
0: Got to love you and leave you. We'll talk to you next Thursday.
24: Have a great day, everyone.
0: Bye. See ya. Bye. Shane A. Bassett, he's in Adelaide for a week. The festival, it's on from today.
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0: Ross and Russ ready to go. 3AW breaky. Tom Elliott from 8:30 this morning here on 3AW. Tone, my neighbour Edna, working at GMH in the day at Fisherman's Bend, saw the bridge come down. She said it was like slow motion. She's 100 years old now. R.I.P. for all those people. Thank you, Robin. It's a good story. I'm Tony Mac. For all we know, we may never meet again. May our hands only ever be held out in friendship, never in what?
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1: Six degrees in Melbourne, a mostly sunny day, a top of 21. It's 5:30. Good morning. I'm David Armstrong. A gunman's on the run after a road rage incident erupted into gunfire at Tullamarine. Bullet striking a car just metres from a preschool. Police say the shooting followed a confrontation between the occupants of an Isuzu ute and a Hyundai SUV on Dawson Street around 3:30 yesterday. No injuries have been reported, but the Hyundai mounted the curb and hit a tree before the occupants fled in another vehicle. Three cars have been set on fire outside two separate homes in the Yarra Valley. An object was thrown through the window of a property on Eiling Grove in Warriyalik just before 3 this morning, and two cars in the driveway were set alight. The occupants of the home managed to extinguish the fires before emergency crews arrived. Then, a short time later, a car was found on fire on nearby Shevlands Lane. The Carroll government is promising to make abortion free for Victorian women. Here's Stephanie Wackluick.
26: More than two-thirds of Victorian women pay out-of-pocket costs in the private system to have an abortion. But if re-elected, the Carroll government would pay private providers to deliver medical and surgical abortion care when gestation is under 16 weeks. The $30 million package would cover GP and specialist consultation fees, imaging and testing fees, and the costs of medication, saving women more than $1,000. Opposition leader Jess Wilson ruled out any changes to the state's abortion laws, while One Nation has pledged to seek every opportunity to roll back what it describes as brutal and extreme abortion law. Stephanie Wackluick, State Parliament, Melbourne.
1: A 76-year-old man's fighting for life after he's hit by a car at Cadinia last night. The pedestrian was struck by a Jeep. It was being driven by a learner driver, a 40-year-old woman, who had three kids in the car. The woman was arrested,
2: interviewed and then released pending further inquiries. More than 150 grave plaques, including those of World War I veterans and newborn babies, have been stolen from a cemetery in Melbourne's southeast. Cheltenham Pioneer Cemetery has been targeted by thieves, likely selling the bronze. An unlikely alliance between the Coalition, the Greens and One Nation have teamed up in the Senate to scrap a bill that would have dumped private health insurance rebates for those over 65. It's infuriated the Albanese government, which had planned to use the $3 billion in savings on aged care. Health Minister Mark Butler vowing to reintroduce identical legislation today. The Melbourne Star Observation Wheel takes its first passengers since 2021 when it reopens this morning. More than $11 million in upgrades have been rolled out since its closure 5 years ago. In finance, Dow Jones Index, it's down 228. The NASDAQ is off 5%.

0: prospect of playing under Andrew McWalter. It's one of the main reasons he joined West Coast. The West Aussie joins the club from Melbourne, where McWalter spent 2024 as a midfield coach. Rivers says he thinks he plays his best footy under the guidance of the Eagles coach.
1: That was part of the reason I was enticed to West Coast as well, is that when I did get those minutes at Melbourne when Petrarca was injured, it was under Mini as well. He was our midfield coach back there, so I felt he was able to get the best out of my footy.
0: North Melbourne's failed to secure Adelaide defender Nick Murray in the final day of the AFL trade period. In cricket, Matt Renshaw surged back into the ICC Test batting rankings top 50 after a star performance against South Africa in Durban. That's the latest news and sports.
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6: Good morning, it's Daniel Brewer with your Gippsland News and Sport. New research reveals food relief charities across Gippsland are among those struggling to keep pace with demand as cost of living pressures continue to rise. Second Bite CEO Daniel Moorfield says the need has never been greater.
7: With the growing cost of living pressures, we're seeing demand in regional and rural areas getting worse. And so getting fresh food to communities, especially spread across large distances, presents additional challenges for food relief charities, meaning there are more people missing out in regional and rural areas.
6: A bold new TAC campaign is encouraging the state's motorcyclists, including those across Gippsland, to check the safety rating of their gear before hitting the road this spring. TAC Chief Executive Tracy Slatter says they've launched a campaign alongside MotorCap.
8: Spring is typically a time of year when people think, OK, let's get the bike out, let's go for a ride, might be a good day for getting out and about. We want you to not only think about getting the bike out, but getting the right gear out, getting the gear that's been tested by MotorCap and has the right star rating for what you're about to do.
6: Orbost Regional Health and Bairnsdale Regional Health Service have joined forces on executive leadership following the retirement of Orbost CEO Vicky Farthing. Sam College reports.
9: Bairnsdale Regional Health Service CEO Peter Abraham will take on an additional role as interim chief executive at Orbost Regional Health for up to 12 months. The arrangement, endorsed by the Victorian Department of Health, will begin after Vicky Farthing retires on October 23rd. The two health services say the move aims to strengthen collaboration, workforce capability and the long-term sustainability of healthcare across East Gippsland. Both organisations will retain separate boards, governance and decision-making, with no immediate changes to services or employment arrangements. Sam College, Ace Radio.
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6: Round two of Gippsland Athletics Club track and field season. In the 200 metres men under-14s, Ethan Fernando ran 34.65. Under-16s, Liam McCandless 25.45. In the Shotport Women's Masters, Fiona Saltmarsh with a throw of 7.49, while in the Men's Open, Scott Fairburn with a throw of 9.36. That's the latest in local news and sport.
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13: Your four-day forecast for Gippsland and the valley has a frost warning through this morning, but a sunny day on the cards. Some fog around with winds heading easterly to 30 kilometres an hour this morning, looking at a top of around 18 degrees. Overnight temperatures will fall to between 4 and 9 before tomorrow or Friday is going to be mostly sunny as well. Some fog in the morning, top of 22. Saturday, mostly sunny, light winds, a top of 25. And Sunday, partly cloudy, winds to 20 k's and a top of 26. Currently, it's 3 degrees.
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14: Hello and good morning. Welcome to Country Today with me, Libby Price. It's Thursday, the 15th of October. On the program this morning, we're joined by Global AgriTrends' Simon Quilty, who's very confident this boom in Australia's beef exports will continue for the next 2 to 3 years, particularly to our largest current market, the United States.
15: Do not stand between an American and their hamburger. This love affair with protein across America is driven by many, many factors. You know, one of them is

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3: Good morning, I'm Gabrielle Hodson in the Victorian Rural Newsroom. Victoria's fire services are facing a $1.5 billion shortfall. Stephanie Wacklerwick has more.
4: Days after the Premier promised a mere $167 million to deliver 150 new fire trucks by 2030, it's been revealed the state's fire services have received just a quarter of the funding they need. Ben Carroll denying accusations the government has not done enough.
5: No, it's an acknowledgement that we've got more work to do.
4: A damning report by the Auditor General has found significant gaps in the planning and maintenance of the state's fire services, causing cracks in some fire trucks and a risk remaining of further breakdowns. Former Treasurer Jacqueline Symes insists the entire fleet was grounded and repairs were undertaken immediately, and admits she did ask all government agencies to tighten their belts ahead of the budget. Opposition leader Jess Wilson says the Premier's election sweetener has been purely political.
6: Doesn't surprise anyone that he's tried to get out in advance of this report being handed down.
3: Concerns about the impact of proposed credit card surcharge reforms on customs brokers, freight forwarders and importers. The Freight and Trade Alliance, as well as the Peak Shippers Association, say prohibiting businesses from recovering credit card processing fees doesn't remove the underlying merchant service fees charged by banks. The two groups say in their industry those fees can be very hefty, and if brokers can't recover the fee, some may need to ditch credit card payments, potentially creating cash flow pressure for importers and delaying the release of cargo. If you've reported a pothole and haven't seen much action, you're not alone. It seems even MPs are having the same problem. State Member for Mildura, Jade Benham, says the Robinvale Sea Lake Road is a constant headache for locals.
7: At the Cacamba intersection, there's silos there. It's on the way between sort of Swan Hill and Menangatang. I have actually reported that section of road. I looked it up yesterday, how many files I had on it. I have reported it seven times. They patched it after the first time I reported it and did a little Instagram video. Those patchwork jobs, that little band-aid, lasted quite literally 3 days.
3: 72 hours.
7: Yep.
3: The National Farmers Federation is chipping away, hoping the federal government will make permanent changes that will smooth the way for working holidaymakers to get visas and work in regional areas. President Hamish McIntyre says it's not just farmers who need staff.
8: They also are essential for our regional pub, coffee shop, medical facilities, motels, etc. So they're just an essential part of our regional businesses, and we don't have another option, and we'd love the status quo to stay in place. A system which subjects them to a lottery type system subjects our businesses to a lottery around whether they can work with us for another second or third year is just crazy.
3: And if you're looking at a new income stream, Airbnb research shows Gen Z travellers are generally staying in Australia and choosing country areas to holiday with their kids. Trending destinations include Victoria's Northern Grampians, up 25% on last year, Goulburn in New South Wales, up 20%, Jervis Bay in the Snowy Mountains, up 10%, and Ballarat, up 5%. Also doing well are the Murray River towns of Berry and Wodonga, plus Nanup in WA and Rockhampton in Queensland. And that's the state of the country. I'm Gabrielle Hodson. Good morning.
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9: Joining us now is Rod Dixon, Senior Forecaster for the Bureau of Meteorology. Rod, good morning to you. What can we expect with the weather?
10: Yeah, well, pretty chilly start to the day today, particularly across eastern districts of Victoria. In fact, broadly speaking, inland temperatures sitting around 2 to 4 degrees, but in the east, generally down between 1 and 3 degrees. And we're in for a generally fine day with mostly sunny conditions, particularly for central and eastern parts. Some high cloud thickening up over the northwest, and that'll extend further south and east during the afternoon. So partly cloudy afternoon with some high cloud around. The temperature's much warmer than yesterday, with winds around to the southeast today. So temperatures are around about 4 or 5 degrees warmer than yesterday. Maximums in the south ranging from around 19 degrees at Warrnambool, 20 for Hamilton, 20 also for Horsham today. A little bit warmer further northwards, up to 24 degrees in Swan Hill, 23 for Deniliquin and Echuca, 22 for Shepparton. Over in the east, though, 21 for Albury-Wodonga and Wangaratta. And over in Gippsland, expecting 18 degrees for Latrobe Valley and Sale, 19 degrees in Bairnsdale today. So those settled conditions are going to persist into Friday. Might just see the slight chance of a shower across western districts during the day as a bit of a remnant of mostly shower and thunderstorm activity which is occurring over New South Wales. So some of that's going to spill over to western Victoria, but it's only going to be the slight chance of a shower in the west. And temperatures generally around about the low 20s across most of Victoria, maximums up into the mid-20s across the southern Riverina in New South Wales. Then as we head towards the weekend, temperatures are going to gradually creep up as we head through the weekend and into the early part of next week. Generally, mostly sunny conditions right across Victoria during that period, with temperatures gradually increasing up to the mid to high 20s by early next week, and mostly sunny conditions persisting. Doesn't look like we'll see the next amount of significant rain, probably until around midweek, potentially Tuesday into Wednesday, with the next system coming in from the west. So a fairly settled period with temperatures above average right through until then.
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1: It's said you never know when a market has peaked until it starts to fall. So what are the indicators for our beef market, which is enjoying something of an export boom at the moment? Global AgriTrends analyst Simon Quilty thinks this could last for the next 2 to 3 years. Simon, welcome back to Country Today. So the dominating influence on our beef exports is the United States. Why is the herd rebuild taking so long after the drought?
0: So, Libby, it's a combination, I think, in America of ongoing dry conditions. So El Nino would normally bring wet weather, and they've had a delayed, you might say, effect there. So continued dry conditions, it really comes down to the farmer and that ability or desire to retain females, and it's yet to begin. And all it points to is higher prices in America, and that's when you start to see, finally, retention of females, and prices simply are not high enough at the moment. And the extraordinary thing is that Donald Trump introduced no tariffs for imported beef for 300,000 tonnes, saying that that would help grow the great American beef herd. And in actual fact, it did the complete opposite. It's delayed it even further with more cheap imported Brazil beef. So it's been delayed for many reasons, and our friend Donald Trump is not helping.
1: And it's a double whammy, isn't it? Because it means there's the lack of beef for the US to export, giving us more opportunities.
0: It is, and that continues, Libby. As we speak, I only in the last 24 hours have looked at those opportunities, and we can see that in Japan, for example, US beef continues to fall dramatically across both Japan and Korea, of which Australia and America share 90% of market share. So the less American beef, the more the demand for Australian. And we've seen in the last few months, truly, US beef exports have diminished into both of those markets dramatically.
1: And I was horrified to read that Americans average 3 hamburgers a week per person.
0: Libby, and that's a quiet week for them. do not stand between an American and their hamburger. And I guess what we've seen and we continue to see is this love affair with protein across America. And it's been going on now for several years, driven by many, many factors. But, you know, one of them is the influence of GLP-1 drugs. So this weight loss drugs, and because it is so effective, weight loss is happening so quickly that, you know, the physicians are really encouraging consumers of the drug to eat more protein to try and maintain muscle mass because they're losing it so quickly. So, look, it is extraordinary what we've seen in terms of demand across North America. But, Libby, it's really now going to be the lack of supply that I think drives cattle prices in Australia even higher.
1: Having looked at our beef export market to the United States, next we'll see what's happening with China.
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1: On Country Today, Simon Quilty is with us. We're talking about the export demand for Australian beef. And despite China and its beef quota system, it's still a major market?
0: China remains still a major market. We are restricted to 205,000 tonnes, about 100,000 tonnes shorter than what we really wanted. But even when we triggered it on, and it was on June the 18th, and we went to 55% duty, Australia kept shipping there about a third of what we were shipping, 7,500 tonnes a month, Libby, meaning that demand is so good and the need for Australian product is so great that in actual fact, we're seeing, even at those higher tariff levels, that China continues to buy Australian beef. Libby, come January 1, it's a new quota year into both China and Korea. And I think this is in part why we're seeing increased pricing and demand in those key markets as we move forward from here.
1: Let's look domestically now, because this is very interesting as well. We're in our own herd rebuild.
0: We are. We're just moving down the path of that. And I think the peak in slaughterings liquidation was in the second quarter of this year, Libby. But since then, due to one, higher prices, and two, good rains, we're seeing more and more retention starting to happen. And there's a couple of key indicators that we're looking at. One is sale yard throughput. And Libby, it's falling quickly, very quickly. So we've seen really around about a 20% fall, and that's likely to continue all the way through next year. So I'm expecting this year overall yardings to fall 14%, and next year or another 24% in yardings. That all then is reflected in slaughterings because of the rebuild. So what we've seen is record slaughterings over 2 years in southern Australia, and you've got to pay the piper. You can't continue to kill at the rate we did in southern Australia, where we saw female kill rates at 66%. So the clear message is that we are going to have a very aggressive rebuild in southern Australia, and in northern Australia, what I would call a mild rebuild, because the losses haven't been as dramatic. But across the eastern seaboard, overall, it will be a solid rebuild between the north and the south.
1: We've seen aggressive growth in feedlots.
0: We have, Libby. So that's really in response to global demand. What we've seen and continue, I believe, that we're going to have further expansion in the feedlot sector until I think around about 2028, where today's level of the feedlot is about 1.6 million. But I'm of the opinion in 28, 29, we'll be at around about 2.1 million for Australia. So somewhat aggressive expansion over the next 3 to 4 years. And then we peak out. I think global demand will ensure that it starts to moderate as expansion of other herds occurred around the world. And then we taper back a little bit to probably 1.8 million or thereabouts, Libby.
1: Simon Quilty of Global AgriTrends. I hope you enjoyed this morning's special interview with Simon Quilty of Global AgriTrends. I'm Libby Price. I'll be back with you tomorrow morning again at 5:30. Have a great day.
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3: 6 degrees in Melbourne, a sunny day, a top of 21. It's 6 o'clock. Good morning. I'm David Armstrong. A 76-year-old man's fighting for life. He was hit by a car, was being driven by a learner driver who had children on board. Here's Madeline Burke.
4: The man was airlifted to hospital in a critical condition last night after he was struck by a Jeep Compass in Cardinia. Police believe a 40-year-old learner driver lost control of the vehicle on Bolato Road around 6 o'clock. The driver, a Cranbourne North woman, and her three passengers, aged 5, 8 and 10, were not injured. The woman was arrested but has since been released as the police investigation continues. Investigators have released an image of a light-coloured sedan seen in the area. They'd like to speak with the driver who may have witnessed the incident. Madeline Burke, Melbourne.
3: Abortions will be free if Labor is re-elected at next month's election. Carroll government would pay private providers to deliver medical and surgical termination care. Gestations under 16 weeks, it will save women $1,000. Opposition leader Jess Wilson's ruled out any changes to the state's abortion laws, while One Nation is pledging to seek every opportunity to roll back what it describes as brutal and extreme abortion law. Well, after an $11 million facelift, the Melbourne Star observation wheel is back up and running. Nine's Christine Ahern is there.
5: The first thing the new owners did was dismantle 4 kilometres of old lights. They have reinstalled some brand spanking new ones. The Melbourne Star has been lighting up the skyline for a couple of months now. On top of that, what they've done is they've revamped all the pods. There's even now a VIP dining experience in some pods with wine tasting and a whole dining experience. They've redone the entry. There's a new bar and lounge.
3: A man's been caught at Melbourne Airport trying to spirit a woman and two young children out of the country. The 37-year-old Pakistani national has appeared in court for what federal police are describing as an attempted exit trafficking. Actor and comedian Russell Brand's rape and sexual assault trial is now underway. In the UK, the 51-year-old's facing allegations made by 6 female complainants, which span a 10-year period. Prosecution describing Mr. Brand as ruthless and a sexual predator. A new study has found enriching life experiences reduce the psychological effects of trauma on an ageing brain. Nearly 80% of participants aged between 50 and 86 say they'd experienced at least one traumatic event during their lifetime. Adelaide University's Dr. Sabrina Skipper says those who stayed active and social were able to maintain better cognition.
6: And cognitive reserve is thought to be a concept that explains why some people decline and others don't. And it's thought to be built throughout the lifespan through those enriching life activities like education and leisure.
3: In finance, Dow Jones Index, it is down 218 points. The NASDAQ is off 542, the dollar 69.62 US. Updating sport, North Melbourne's failed to reach a deal for Adelaide defender Nick Murray on the final day of AFL trade period. The Kangaroos offering multiple draft picks, including pick 33 and 49 this year. North Melbourne list boss Brady Rawling says their offer fell short.
7: When you're looking at contracted players, it can always be difficult with that contract status. And, you know, we had a crack and Adelaide said no and he's their player. So, yeah, fair enough.
3: The Bombers signed Brisbane's Kadeen Coleman on a 4-year deal while Melbourne traded Jack Viney and Trent Rivers to West Coast. Megan Schutt took 4 for 16 as Australia completed a clean sweep of its one-day series against Bangladesh. And that's the latest news and sport.
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9: Good morning, it's Daniel Brewer with your Gippsland News and Sport. New sport lighting has been switched on at Agnes Brereton Reserve in Traralgon. The upgrades provide 200 lux lighting across all 10 netball courts. Member for Eastern Victoria, Harriet Shing, says it's great to see people out using the facility.
10: When you improve the lighting on netball courts, it means that more people of all ages and abilities can actually get out and train, and that makes a big difference to players' confidence, to their connection, to their enthusiasm for joining a club and for getting active.
9: Wellington Shire residents are being invited to help shape the region's future, with consultation now open on three new council strategies. The Thriving Wellington project covers economic development, arts, culture and leisure, and community infrastructure, helping guide council planning and investment over the next decade. Mayor Cindy Madeley says feedback will help identify local priorities, from supporting businesses and tourism to improving recreation opportunities and community facilities. The consultation runs until November 8, with residents able to complete a survey through the Your Wellington, Your Say website or attend upcoming pop-up sessions. Authorities have shut down a number of suspected illicit tobacco stores across Gippsland in the first closures of their kind outside Melbourne and Geelong. Pat Gordon reports.
11: Three stores in Moe and Newborough and another in Yarram have been closed for 90 days under new powers targeting suspected illicit tobacco sales. The Victoria Police Viper Task Force and Tobacco Licensing Victoria carried out the raids, with more than 60 stores now shut across the state. Tobacco Licensing Victoria says intelligence suggested the Latrobe Valley had a high concentration of illicit tobacco supply. The new powers allow authorities to close suspected outlets, with further action possible if stores reopen. Pat Gordon, Ace Radio.
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9: Round 3 of Bairnsdale Cricket Association A grade matches. Wyong takes on Lakes Entrance. West Bairnsdale versus Merloo. St Mary's Nagel go up against Lucknow, and All Boss versus Painesville. The one-day matches getting underway from 1 on Saturday. That's the latest in local news and sport.
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18: Your four-day forecast for Gippsland and the valley. Mostly sunny today across Gippsland, with areas of frost early this morning and the chance of fog in the east and winds east to northeasterly. Tomorrow, mostly sunny, the chance of fog in the east in the early morning and a top of 21. For Saturday, the chance of morning fog, but a mostly sunny day with light winds and a top of 24. And for Sunday, partly cloudy, the chance of morning fog and a top of 26 degrees. Today, heading for 17 in Sale. The Valley Lakes and Orbost can expect 18 and 19 degrees in Bairnsdale. Right now, it's 3 degrees.
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18: 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I hope you're very well on this Thursday morning. Today, $750 on the line with Radio Scattergrees. 10 questions, 60 seconds. If you can get them right in the time limit, that cash is all yours. And $750 would be a very nice little incentive to pop in the skyrocket, wouldn't it? We'll also catch up with Dan Brewer today, find out what's making local news. There were some tickets that went on sale yesterday, concert tickets, and I chose not to purchase them. I'll tell you why today. And we're going to talk about words that are possibly pronounced incorrectly after a couple of commercials on our station have caught my attention for some strange pronunciations. We'll go through that today, plus plenty of great music, as always, including this from Eric Carmen. It's Hungry Eyes on Gippsland's Gold. You've got the Morning Rush with Nader, thanks to Simic's Better.

0: on 98.3 FM, 12:42 AM, and on the Listener app. It's the Morning Rush with Nader on Gippsland's Gold. Thanks to Simics Better. At 16 past 6, a very good morning to you. Where is this year going? It is slipping away fast. It'll be Christmas here before we know it. I know we say this every year, but I just can't work it out. I mean, time is a constant, but it seems to go faster at this time of year. It also means it's going to be summer pretty soon. We've got some nice weather coming up over the next few days. A reminder that bushfire season not too far away. Now, on our website, you can get some details on a couple of Get Fire Ready events put on by the, firstly, the Traralgon Fire Brigade. They're hosting one on Saturday at Traralgon Centre Plaza. You can head along to find out about the local fire risks and how to get your property prepared for fire. There's show bags and fire trucks on site for the kids. Should be a lot of fun. That one happening on Saturday. And in East Gippsland, Bairnsdale's having a fire ready, Get Fire Ready open day as well. You can head along and see special guests. 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If you want to get some more details on both of these fire ready events, best place to go is our website, gippslandsgold.com.au.
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0: 26 past 6, it's the Morning Rush with Nader on Gippsland's Gold. You can give me a call anytime, 1-300-447-827. You can let me know, what's a word that gets mispronounced that bugs you? There's a couple of ads on our station, actually, that have got words in them that I'm like, I'm not sure that's right. Personally, for me, I don't know, I've always been taught it's H, not H. So A-I-T-C-H, I suppose if you were spelling it, instead of H-A-I-T-C-H. I don't know what it is. I mean, it probably you could go with either, but H annoys the heck out of me. You can let us know what word that gets mispronounced that bothers you. You can do that on the Gold 1242 Facebook page or give me a call, 1-300-447-827. Got the 6:30 news, sport and weather coming up next on Gippsland's Gold. It's the Morning Rush with Nader.
1: 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Hello, it's Len Johns. And coming up this week on Sunday Country, birthday boy Alan Jackson.
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14: 6 degrees in Melbourne, a sunny day, a top of 21. It's 6:30. Good morning. I'm David Armstrong. Carlton is continuing its investigation into alleged illicit drug use by two of its players on the weekend. Both Will Hayward and Lockie Cowan were hospitalised on Sunday night for what the club say was different incidents. Blues football manager Chris Davies says AFL and club investigations are continuing.
15: There was another player who was there, but not in the same situation. So, as I say, it's a process that's ongoing.
14: Detectives are investigating a shooting at Tullamarine where bullets were fired at a car near a preschool in an apparent road rage incident. Residents reported hearing gunshots and shouting on Dawson Street around 3:30 yesterday, after a collision involving an Isuzu Ute and a Hyundai SUV. The Hyundai was left damaged on the nature strip after hitting a tree. The occupants fled in another vehicle. No injuries been reported. The Carroll government is promising to make abortion free for Victorian women. More than two-thirds of Victorian women who have a termination pay out-of-pocket costs in the private system. The $30 million package would cover GP and specialist consultation fees, imaging and testing fees, as well as the cost of ongoing medication. The opposition claims the small business minister is more interested in travelling the world than attending to her portfolio. An ally has spent $150,000 in taxpayer funds to visit 9 countries in the past 17 months. The ally says she's expected to travel overseas as part of her other role as international development minister. The competition watchdog is preparing to launch its first investigation into price gouging by the major supermarkets. The ACCC also says it has a huge pipeline of potential cartel conduct cases. Well, today marks the 56th anniversary of the Westgate Bridge collapse. 35 construction workers and engineers perished. Tony's uncle died in the tragedy, and he's told Tony McManus they'll never forget.
16: It took about 2 months before they found his body. He was in the lunchroom, and the lunchrooms were under the Westgate, under the panel that fell. So they said, they told us there was not a mark on his body. He suffocated.
14: It remains Australia's worst industrial accident. Well, details have emerged of Sean Diddy Coombs' prison yard bashing. He was rushed to hospital on the weekend with head injuries. He was attacked by a Jamaican drug lord after he blew the whistle on the narco boss's lavish prison lifestyle. It led to cell searches and the confiscation of mobile phones and other items. In finance, Dow Jones Index down 115. The NASDAQ is off 501, the dollar 69.62 US. Well, it was a frantic final 15 minutes of the AFL's trade period. Here's Alex Riddell.
17: Among the last-minute deals, West Coast swooped in and secured Melbourne Premiership duo Trent Rivers and Jack Viney. The deal sees 5 picks exchange hands. While Brisbane defender Kadeen Coleman will join Essendon on a 4-year deal, the Lions were hoping to keep Will McLaughlin, but he's departed Brisbane for Melbourne. Josh Goater has been traded from North Melbourne to Hawthorn. Adelaide's Luke Pedler is heading to Port Adelaide, but Nick Murray is staying at the Crows after they couldn't reach a deal with North Melbourne. Alex Riddell, Melbourne.
14: Matt Renshaw's stellar return to the Australian Lions.

0: 50 Test batters. Champions League soccer, PSG's race to a 2-0 lead over Manchester City midway through the first half. That's the latest news and sport.
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4: Good morning, it's Daniel Brewer with your Gippsland News and Sport. A new TAC campaign is encouraging the state's motorcyclists, including those across Gippsland, to check the safety rating of their gear before hitting the road this spring. TAC Chief Executive Tracy Slatter says they've launched a campaign alongside Motorcap.
5: We know that the only thing protecting motorcyclists in a crash is their gear. And this campaign is really about helping motorcyclists choose the best possible gear that's going to reduce or even eliminate serious injuries if they do come off their bike.
4: Orbost Regional Health and Bairnsdale Regional Health Service are combining executive leadership following the upcoming retirement of Orbost CEO Vicky Farthing. Sam College reports.
6: Bairnsdale Regional Health Service Chief Executive Peter Abraham will oversee Orbost Regional Health as interim CEO for up to 12 months. He'll take on the additional role following the retirement of current Orbost CEO Vicky Farthing on October 23rd. The Victorian Department of Health has endorsed the arrangement, which aims to improve cooperation and support a sustainable healthcare workforce across East Gippsland. Both health services will continue operating independently with their own boards and local decision-making and no immediate changes to services or staff arrangements. Sam College, Ace Radio.
4: Food relief charities across Gippsland are struggling to keep up with demand amid ongoing cost of living pressures. Chief Executive of Second Bite, Daniel Moorfield, says the need for food relief has never been greater.
7: Local charities are vital to regional communities, and Second Bite works with the local charities to get food to those families doing it tough. So locals can either support Second Bite through our giving day or work directly with the local charities in their community to help regional and rural families.
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4: Round 3 of Country Basketball League women's competition over the weekend. On Saturday, Morwell Magic versus Wonthaggi Coasters and Traralgon T-Birds go up against Southern Peninsula Sharks. On Sunday, Bairnsdale Bullets versus Morwell Magic. Maffra Eagles do battle against Southern Peninsula Sharks. Maui Meteors versus Warrigal Warriors and Pakenham Warriors versus Traralgon T-Birds. That's the latest in local news and sport.
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9: Your four-day forecast for Gippsland and the Valley. Mostly sunny today across Gippsland with areas of frost early this morning and the chance of fog in the east and winds east to northeasterly. Tomorrow, mostly sunny, the chance of fog in the east in the early morning and a top of 21. For Saturday, the chance of morning fog but a mostly sunny day with light winds and a top of 24. And for Sunday, partly cloudy, the chance of morning fog and a top of 26 degrees. Today, heading for 17 in Sale, the Valley Lakes and Orbost can expect 18 and 19 degrees in Bairnsdale. Right now it's 3 degrees.
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9: 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They're asking, what's a word that gets mispronounced that bugs the heck out of you? 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Catch up with Dan, the newsman, in just a moment. Right now, it's Shania Twain. This is Man, I Feel Like a Woman on Gippsland's Gold.
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0: 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Join the conversation. Jump on the Gold 1242 Facebook page there. I'm asking, what's a word that gets mispronounced that bugs the heck out of you? But right now, let's do this. Well, we heard from Earth, Wind and Fire there, and plenty of people looking to get better in September with the final day of the AFL trade period yesterday. Trent Rivers and Jack Viney found their way from the D's to the Eagles in the final day of the trade period. Brisbane defender Kidian Coleman made it to the Bombers, much to the pleasure, I'm sure, of Essendon supporters who are looking for some positivity. Adelaide's Luke Pedler has gone cross town to the Power. I'm sure there'll be some boos coming his way as a result of that. And North defender Josh Goda has made it to the Hawks. A few that didn't get done. Nick Murray wanted to go from the Crows to the Roos. Jaden Short missed out on going to the Pies from the Tigers. And Essendon couldn't get Grian Myers out of the Cats. And finally in AFL, Chris Fagan has given a glowing endorsement of his former assistant coach Cam Bruce in Brisbane's search for a replacement coach. Australia has taken a clean sweep of their three-match one-day international series against Bangladesh. Megan Shoot with 4 wickets and Elise Perry 65 runs and Annabelle Sutherland 74 with the bat getting the victory there, a 3-0 series defeat. And the Rugby League World Cup kicks off tonight with the Kangaroos taking on the Kiwis at Allianz Stadium in Sydney. That's what's making news in sport.
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1: 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That's
0: 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It's The Morning Rush with Nader on Gippsland's Golds. From our studios in Gippsland, Dan, the newsman. Now, Dan, before we get into the local news, I've got to ask a very important question of you. What is a word that gets mispronounced that bugs the heck out of you?
13: Oh, there's plenty. I think town names would be the hardest. Yep. I think obviously if you're not from the area, you mispronounce them. I don't know how many times we've had Yarragon or Yarragon.
0: Yarragon, yeah. Leongatha.
13: Leongatha. Yeah. What else have we had? Bairnsdale and Barnsdale.
0: This is right up there for me. I don't get it because I hear people from Bairnsdale say Bensdale more often than Barnsdale. I've heard a few people say Barnsdale, but I don't get why that one. And I have occasions where people have to ask me, oh, how do you say that? And I'm like, it's B-A-I-R, air. It's got air in it.
13: Yeah.
0: I don't get
9: why that one's difficult to say.
0: But anyway.
13: Maybe we can get people to call in from Bairnsdale.
9: Perhaps.
13: And say, is this the right way to say it? What do locals say?
0: Yeah, well, maybe there's a combination there. But speaking of Bairnsdale, there is a new CEO for Orbost Health.
13: Yeah, indeed. A joint leadership agreement between Orbost Regional Health and Bairnsdale Regional Health Service have come together because Orbost CEO Vicky Farthing is retiring.
0: Oh, okay.
13: So Bairnsdale Chief Executive Peter Abraham will take that on as an interim leadership role. So all the best with retirement, Vicky.
0: Well done, Vicky. Wellington Shire now, they are looking for a bit of feedback on the future of the Shire.
13: Yeah, Thriving Wellington Project. It's going to cover things like economic development, arts, culture, leisure and community infrastructure. So you can have your say on the Your Wellington Your Say website, and you've got until November 8.
0: Okay, and moving to La Trobe now, Harriet Shing was out launching some lights.
13: Yeah, I think she's very relaxed because obviously she's announced that she's not competing for the next election. So True. She's very relaxed and everything. So she's doing a lot of the openings of stuff that have been part of her portfolio over the past few years. And, of course, the netball courts at Angus Brereton Reserve, 200 lux lights on 10 netball courts. So this now allows a lot more netball to be played at night. Mm-hmm. And just at the launch the other day, you could see the kids out there having so much fun at the netball courts. And it's not only that, because then you can have, you know, adults having late night netball games and everything. So it's just been a great little investment for Angus Brereton Reserve.
0: All right, fantastic. We'll go back down to Bairnsdale now.
13: Or is it Barnsdale?
0: No, Bairnsdale now for the cricket that's coming up on Saturday.
13: Yeah, A-grade matches. Wyong takes on Lakes Entrance. West Bairnsdale versus Merlu. St Mary's Nagel go up against Lucknow. And Orbost take on Painsville.
0: Thank you, Dan.
13: Pleasure.
0: More local news coming up at the 7 o'clock news bulletin. 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

0: It's Rock and Rod Stewart at 4 minutes to eight. You got the Morning Rush with Nader on Gippsland's Gold. And we've got the 7 o'clock news, sport and weather coming up after seven. I'll take a look back at what happened on this day. And please continue to let me know on the Gold 1242 Facebook page, or you can give me a call, 1300 447 827. What's a word that gets mispronounced that bugs you? If you are a Bairnsdale resident and you say Bairnsdale, you can let me know as to why that is the case. 1300 447 827. Anna has got an issue with people replacing the T with a D. So buttons instead of buttons. Important instead of important. That's her issue. And you can share yours on the Gold 1242 Facebook page. My wife says sixth instead of sixth. That bugs me. Anyway, we're having an event today. Jump on the Gold 1242 Facebook page. 7 o'clock news, sport and weather coming up next on Gippsland's Gold. It's the Morning Rush with Nate.
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13: 6 degrees in Melbourne, a sunny day, a top of 21. It's 7 o'clock. Good morning. I'm David Armstrong. Three cars have been set on fire outside two separate homes in the Yarra Valley. Madeline Burke reports.
14: Described by police as a targeted attack, an object was thrown through the window of a property on Eileen Grove in Wooreyallock shortly before three this morning, and two cars in the driveway set alight. The occupants of the home managed to extinguish the fires before emergency crews arrived. A short time later, a car was found on fire on nearby Shevlin's Lane. The Ford Ranger was extensively damaged and there were no injuries. Detectives are working to establish if the incidents are linked. Madeline Burke, Melbourne.
13: Well, after 5 years in mothballs and an $11 million refit, the Melbourne Star is spinning again. Nine's Christina Hearn says it's had a checkered past.
15: The first thing the new owners did was replace 4 kilometres of lighting. They've also refurbished all the pods. They've replaced 32 motors on the wheel just to make sure it's in tip-top condition. The Melbourne Star first opened to the public in 2008, but it was shut 40 days later because of cracks. It had to be dismantled, rebuilt, reopened in 2013 before being shut again at the height of Victoria's COVID lockdowns. But here we are, 5 years later. The Melbourne Star observation wheel spinning again.
13: A learner driver has been arrested after a pedestrian was hit by a Jeep, leaving them with critical injuries. 76-year-old man was airlifted to hospital around 6 last night. It was hit on Bolato Road at Cadinia. Police say a 40-year-old learner driver who had 3 children on board lost control of their vehicle. That driver was arrested and has since been released. The federal government will reintroduce legislation to reduce private health insurance rebates for those over the age of 65. The bill's been blocked in the Senate by the opposition, the Greens and the crossbench. All argue it would make cover more expensive for older Australians, but Labor wants to use the savings to fund aged care services. It's been revealed embattled fitness guru Sam Wood is facing 2 separate court cases from disgruntled business partners. He's currently in a Brisbane prison awaiting a bail application over domestic violence charges. Russell Brand has been labelled a ruthless sex predator by the Crown Prosecutor in the opening address at his trial in London. The actor and comedian is accused of rape, sexual assault and indecent assault relating to 6 women over a 10-year period. He's pleaded not guilty to all charges, says he welcomes the opportunity to defend himself.
16: I feel blessed. I feel, of course, concerned and but hopeful that this process will lead to good outcomes for everybody involved.
13: In finance, Dow Jones index down 48 points. The Nasdaq's off 511, while the dollar's trading at 69.62 US. Updating sport, and Essendon leaves the trade period with what it's describing as an improved list. The Bombers signing Brisbane defender Kadeen Coleman, Geelong's Jack Bales, while holding on to 3 picks in the top 25 of this year's draft. This boss, Matt Rosa, says the pair can help fast-track development of younger players.
17: Really keen to come in and help the young guys, but also perform on field. So that was really important for us. We feel like we've been able to do that, bring in a couple of quality characters and quality players.
13: Melbourne's traded away Jack Viney and Trent Rivers to West Coast in exchange for draft picks. Steve Waugh's calling on Australia's selectors to stop messing around and pick and stick the top of the batting order. Champions League soccer halftime, PSG leads Man City 3-0. That's the latest news and sport.
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19: Good morning, it's Daniel Brewer with your Gippsland news and sport. Several suspected illicit tobacco stores have been closed across Gippsland. Pat Gordon reports.
20: 3 outlets in Moy and Newborough and 1 in Yarram were raided by Victoria Police's Viper Task Force and Tobacco Licensing Victoria. The closures mark the first time the powers have been used in regional Victoria, with more than 60 stores now shut across the state. Tobacco Licensing Victoria says intelligence pointed to a significant supply of illicit tobacco in the Latrobe Valley. The stores face a 90-day closure period with further action possible if they reopen. Pat Gordon, Ace Radio.
19: Netball players in Tarralgon will have more opportunities to train and compete at night following lighting upgrades at Angus Burriton Reserve. All 10 courts now have 200 Lux sports lighting. Member for Eastern Victoria, Harriet Shing, says it's good to see the courts being used by the community.
21: We will see that the numbers of players that can get out and can train go through the roof. And we've already got around 700 players here today, and we will continue to see those numbers boom. We invested about $220,000 from the state government through Sport and Rec Vic.
19: Wellington Shire Council is seeking community feedback on plans to guide local economic development, arts and recreation and community facilities over the next 10 years. The consultation, known as Thriving Wellington, follows the Future Wellington project, which attracted more than 1,700 responses in 2024. Feedback is open until November 8, with discussion papers and an online survey available through the Your Wellington, Your Say website.
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19: Gippsland Athletics Club have completed round two of its track and field season. In the men's under 14 200 metres, Ethan Fernando recorded a time of 34.65, while Liam McCandless ran 25.45 in the under 16s. Fiona Saltmarsh won the women's master shot put with a throw of 7.49 metres, while Scott Fairburn recorded 9.35 metres in the men's open. That's the latest in local news and sport.
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3: Your four-day forecast for Gippsland and the valley. Mostly sunny today across Gippsland with areas of frost early this morning and the chance of fog in the east and winds east to northeasterly. Tomorrow, mostly sunny, the chance of fog in the east in the early morning and a top of 21. For Saturday, the chance of morning fog but a mostly sunny day with light winds and a top of 24. And for Sunday, partly cloudy, the chance of morning fog and a top of 26 degrees. Today, heading for 17 in Sale. The valley, lakes and Orbos can expect 18 and 19 degrees in Bairnsdale. Right now, it's 3 degrees.
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9: 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That's
3: 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It is the Morning Rush with Nader on Gippsland's Gold. A very happy morning to you. Lots of comments on the Gold 1242 Facebook page about words that are mispronounced. Bairnsdale. I hear lots of Bairnsdale locals saying Bairnsdale, which I'm not quite sure about. Carol's joined in the conversation. She said she hates it when people say arxed or asked. I haven't heard anyone saying I can't be, well, you know, what I just said there. That's obviously one as well. And Anna had an issue with people dropping the T on words such as important or button rather than button. I'm sorry to say, Anna, but I do probably throw away the T in Nader. It's more a bit of a Nader. Now, if you're wondering where that comes from, that's Nathan, Nate, Nader. I'll be sure, Anna, to enunciate the T correctly for you in the future. It is the Morning Rush with Nader on Gippsland's... Sorry, it is the Morning Rush with Nader on Gippsland's Gold. Join the conversation on the Gold 1242 Facebook page. Right now, Cheap Trick, this is The Flame. It's the better music variety across Gippsland and the valley. We'll take a look back at what happened on this day next on Gippsland's Gold. Oh, no.

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2: Well, let's begin today in Melbourne, where 35 construction workers were sadly killed and 18 were injured when the Westgate Bridge collapsed.
3: The span which collapsed was a steel and concrete section nearly 400 feet long. It weighed several hundred tons. The span toppled after two columns, each 150 feet high, gave way. There was a series of explosions as the span collapsed.
2: The collapse during construction in 1970 on this day was Australia's worst ever industrial accident, and many of those killed were on a lunch break underneath the structure when it fell. On this day in 2017, actress Alyssa Milano's tweet, "If you've been sexually harassed or assaulted, write Me Too," prompts a flood of replies across Facebook, Instagram and Twitter and leads to the Me Too movement. There was outrage in 1999 when the South Sydney Rabbitohs were dropped from the NRL competition. The move was even raised in federal parliament by a young MP named Anthony Albanese.
4: "Last Saturday evening, I gathered with 1,750 others at the largest function ever held at the Sydney Convention Centre, the Save Our South Dinner. Like the 50,000 who marched from Redfern to Sydney Town Hall, it was a gathering of true believers."
2: After several court battles, the Rabbitohs returned to the rugby league in 2002. And that's what happened on this day.
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2: Got to say a big congratulations to the latest people on the standby list for Maccas anywhere in the world. 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This is The Boss, Bruce Springsteen. We're born in the USA at 17 past 7. 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

0: 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I hope you're very well. 22 past 7 on the Gold 12:42 Facebook page, asking for your thoughts on words that are mispronounced and that just bug you. Now, I was always taught it was H, not H. My wife often says sixth rather than sixth. Anyway, this was all prompted by a couple of ads that are actually on our station at the moment. I just want to play this for you and just see if you can catch what I'm talking about.
1: And get at least $50 off a shiny new Mazsport mower.
0: Heard that one? Heard that one on our station? Let's just play it again.
1: And get at least $50 off a shiny new Mazsport mower.
0: A new Mazsport mower? Wouldn't that be new Mazsport mower? And that's not the only one. 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
0: Via? Via? It's not a road in Italy. Isn't it via? Don't you say via? I don't know, perhaps I'm being petty, but I'm sure you've got some too. Let us know what word gets mispronounced that bugs the heck out of you. Jump on the Gold 1242 Facebook page, or you can give me a call, 1300 44 7827. It is the Morning Rush with Nader on Gippsland's Gold, and here's Ike and Tina Turner with a bit of Nutbush City Limits on Gippsland's

0: and Tina Turner, Nutbush City Limits. 26 past 7, it is the Morning Rush with Nader on Gippsland's Gold. You can jump on the Gold 1242 Facebook page. Let me know about words that are mispronounced. We've got one on our station at the moment that's bugging me.
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0: Via? No, it's via. Via is a road in Italy. And speaking of Italy and Europe, the Michelin Guide has been launched in Australia. Now, this is a rating system for restaurants that you may be familiar with. It's obviously started in Europe. It was started by Michelin Tires, who set up a guide for road users across France to go and travel and find restaurants and things like that. You may be familiar with the Michelin stars. South Australia has got some Michelin stars, which I'm a little bit surprised about. Why is it just South Australia? Why do we not have Michelin stars in Victoria?
2: There's no cash here. Here, there's no cash, all right? Cash, no. Robbo?
3: No cash.
0: Got it. Thank you, Neville. That's why we don't have it in Australia. Also making news at the moment, the Melbourne Star Observation Wheel, speaking of stars, is back up and running after a lengthy hiatus since the COVID times. We've got details coming up in the news next on Gippsland's Gold. It's the Morning Rush with Nader.
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17: Seven degrees in Melbourne, a sunny day, a top of 21. It's 7:30. Good morning. I'm David Armstrong. The Carroll government's promising to make abortion free for Victorian women. Here's Stephanie Wackluick.
3: More than two-thirds of Victorian women pay out-of-pocket costs in the private system to have an abortion. But if re-elected, the Carroll government would pay private providers to deliver medical and surgical abortion care when gestation is under 16 weeks. The $30 million package would cover GP and specialist consultation fees, imaging and testing fees, and the costs of medication, saving women more than $1,000. Opposition leader Jess Wilson ruled out any changes to the state's abortion laws, while One Nation has pledged to seek every opportunity to roll back what it describes as brutal and extreme abortion law. Stephanie Wackluick, State Parliament, Melbourne.
17: More than 150 grave plaques, including those of World War I veterans and newborn babies, have been stolen from a cemetery in Melbourne's southeast. Cheltenham Pioneer Cemetery has been targeted by thieves who are likely selling the bronze. Steve Brax says Victoria is not a one-nation state. The former Labor Premier is predicting the surging minor party will fall away before polling day. This is despite the latest survey showing One Nation's primary vote solid at 22%. That's compared to 24 for Labor, 29 for the Coalition. New report shows the divide between healthcare services in the city and country has widened in the past 2 years. The National Rural Health Alliance has found metro areas now have more than 20 times as many specialist doctors per head as in small towns. Well, prayers and well wishes continue for Pope Leo following his lung cancer diagnosis. The 71-year-old's recovering in hospital after undergoing surgery to remove part of his lung. Vatican analyst Elise Allen says things are looking good.
18: There's been no talk of any treatment yet going forward, so I think they are hopeful that this surgery really solved the issue for Pope Leo and that he will not need treatment going forward. But of course, we won't know the answer to that for probably another week's time.
17: New data has revealed more than half of young Australians feel overwhelmed by the amount of news and information on social media. Adolescent psychologist Michael Carr-Gregg urging young people to turn off.
19: The adolescent brain wasn't built for a fire hose. We're simply asking teenagers to process more information before breakfast than their grandparents did in a week, and it's just too much.
17: Businesses are waiting longer to be paid. One in 10 invoices over the past 3 months has been more than 60 days overdue. Creditor Watch's data shows late payments are at the highest level in more than 8 years. In finance, the Dow Jones Index is down 48 points, the NASDAQ off 542, the dollar 69, 62 US. Updating sport, and North Melbourne failed to reach a deal for Adelaide defender Nick Murray on the final day of the AFL trade period. The Kangaroos offering up multiple draft picks, including pick 33 and 49 this year, ultimately rejected by the Crows. They wanted a top 20 pick. Our women's cricket team needed just 23 overs to chase down Bangladesh's 172-run total to clean sweep their one-day series 3-0. Pace bowler Megan Shute laid the foundation, taking 4 for 16 in just 10 overs to be named player of the series.
20: I did say I enjoy bowling up here at AB, and I don't think I've had as many plays and misses in my entire career, so yeah, it's pretty nice. I was going to push it with T and see how many I could get, and she kept saying yes, so yeah.
17: That audio courtesy of Fox Sports. And in Champions League soccer this morning, PSG leads Manchester City 4-1. After 66 minutes. That's the latest news and sport.
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0: take on an interim leadership role at Orbost Regional Health following Vicky Farthing's retirement. Sam College reports.
1: Bairnsdale Regional Health Service CEO Peter Abraham will take on an additional role as interim chief executive at Orbost Regional Health for up to 12 months. The arrangement, endorsed by the Victorian Department of Health, will begin after Vicky Farthing retires on October 23rd. The two health services say the move aims to strengthen collaboration, workforce capability and the long-term sustainability of healthcare across East Gippsland. Both organisations will retain separate boards, governance and decision-making, with no immediate changes to services or employment arrangements. Sam College, Ace Radio.
0: Rising cost of living pressures are continuing to place strain on food relief charities across Gippsland. A survey by Second Bite has found more than 90% of its partner agencies are experiencing increased demand for support. Chief Executive Daniel Moorfield says the need for assistance has never been greater.
2: With the growing cost of living pressures, we're seeing demand in regional and rural areas getting worse. And so getting fresh food to communities, especially spread across large distances, presents additional challenges for food relief charities, meaning there are more people missing out in regional and rural areas.
0: A new TAC campaign is urging motorcyclists across Gippsland to check their safety ratings of their protective gear before hitting the road this spring. Chief Executive Tracy Slatter says the campaign has been launched in partnership with Motorcap, which independently tests motorcycle gear and awards star ratings based on its level of protection.
3: Spring is typically a time of year when people think, okay, let's get the bike out, let's go for a ride. Might be a good day for getting out and about. We want you to not only think about getting the bike out, but getting the right gear out. Getting the gear that's been tested by Motorcap.
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0: Round 3 of Bairnsdale Cricket Association A-grade competition takes place on Saturday. Wyong will do battle against Lakes Entrance. West Bairnsdale face Merlu. St Mary's Nagel play Lucknow. And Orbost meets Painesville. The one-day match is getting underway from 1. That's the latest in local news and sport.
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6: Your four-day forecast for Gippsland and the Valley. Mostly sunny today across Gippsland with areas of frost early this morning and the chance of fog in the east and winds east to northeasterly. Tomorrow, mostly sunny, the chance of fog in the east in the early morning and a top of 21. For Saturday, the chance of morning fog but a mostly sunny day with light winds and a top of 24. And for Sunday, partly cloudy, the chance of morning fog and a top of 26 degrees. Today, heading for 17 in Sale. The Valley, Lakes and Orbost can expect 18 and 19 degrees in Bairnsdale. Currently, it's 6 degrees.
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6: 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Now, over on the Gold 1242 Facebook page, we're asking what words are mispronounced that bug you. Now, I made the point that I was always taught it's H, not H. But Peter's had his say on the Gold 1242 Facebook page. He said, I say H because I'm happy, not appy. My mate's name is Harry, not Ari. I eat ham, not am, so it's H. Reasonable argument there, Peter. Unless, of course, you're a Cockney, then you're appy, not happy. Your mate's name's Ari, not Harry, and you eat am, not ham. There we go. Little River Band. Help is on its way. Join the conversation on the Gold 1242 Facebook page. It's the Morning Rush with Nader on Gippsland's Gold.

It's the Little River Band on Gippsland's Gold. You're the Morning Rush with Nader. Thanks to Simix Better. Radio's categories coming up soon. $750 up for grabs. I'll make the call in about 15 minutes for you to play Radio's categories. Hopefully 10 questions under 60 seconds. Cash could be all yours. You needed some cash yesterday if you were planning on getting tickets to Powderfinger. Now, Powderfinger may not be your cup of tea, but they are reuniting next year for a series of concerts. Now, tickets went on sale about 10 a.m. yesterday. So I thought, look, I am a big Powderfinger fan. I have seen them before, but I wouldn't mind getting tickets to their show. So I thought, you know, I wonder what the tickets are. Now, on the Ticketmaster website where they were selling the tickets to the Powderfinger concerts, it had a price range of $140 through to some astronomical figure, $600 or something like that. So jump on yesterday, 10 a.m., in the queue, bang, there we go. $233 a ticket. I don't know where these $141 tickets were. I could not find them. But $233 a ticket for standing general admission. So you don't even get a seat for $233. So my wife and I go along to this concert. We're up near $500 just for the two of us. Now, if you wanted to go into the VIP section up the front, $520 each. I mean, is this the new normal? I mean, this is just ridiculous, the kind of prices we're talking about here. So I said goodbye to the tickets. I thought I just couldn't justify $233 a ticket. I mean, standing room. I mean, what if I need a wee? Geez, I sound old. But surely you get a seat for $233. Anyway, I missed out. I am not going to see Powderfinger next year, but by 10:47, they'd added another few shows, so plenty of people bought those tickets.

0: 12 to 8, the Morning Rush with Nader on Gippsland's Gold. Thanks to Simix Better. Maccas anywhere in the world on as we speak. Your chance to enjoy Maccas, well, wherever you choose. Perhaps you can go and enjoy Maccas somewhere and have some money up your sleeve for a concert ticket. $233 for Powderfinger yesterday. You've got to be kidding me. Anyway, Maccas anywhere in the world, a great prize, $10,000 travel voucher. And all you've got to do to get that prize is to head to your nearest Gippsland McDonald's restaurant, scan the QR code and get yourself into the draw. A few people on the standby list, and we will be wrapping up our entrance on the standby list next Friday. So not too long left to get yourself into the draw for this great prize. It's Maccas anywhere in the world. Thanks to McDonald's, Gippsland's restaurants and Gippsland's Gold.
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0: Queen, I Want to Break Free. 4 minutes to eight. It's the Morning Rush with Nader on Gippsland's Gold. Thanks to Simix Better and on the Gold 1242 Facebook page. Thank you for your examples of pettiness. We're talking words that people mispronounce that bug you. Leela Wilson has commented. She said something, anything, replacing the G with a K, grr. I agree with this one. Something, yeah, that bugs me, that one. Unless you're a Robbie Williams and you're a pop singer, that's also an odd one, isn't it? Highlighting the G in pop singer. Anyway, keep the conversation going on the Gold 1242 Facebook page. Words that bug you that are mispronounced. Let me know there online. Right now, though, I've got cash up for grabs. $750 of it. 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
15: 7 degrees in Melbourne, a mostly sunny day, a top of 21, 8 o'clock. Good morning. David Armstrong. Carlton's continuing its investigation into illicit drug use by two of its players on the weekend. Both Will Hayward and Lockie Cowan were hospitalised for what the club say were different incidents. Blues football manager Chris Davies confirming the AFL and the club are both investigating it.
16: There was another player who was there but not in the same situation. So, as I say, It's a process that's ongoing.
15: A learner driver has been arrested after a pedestrian was hit by a Jeep, leaving them with critical injuries. A 76-year-old man airlifted to hospital around 6 last night. He was hit on Balato Road at Gdynia. Police say a 40-year-old learner driver who had 3 children on board lost control of the vehicle. The driver's arrested, since been released pending police investigations. Well, the ribbon's been cut on the revamped Melbourne Star Observation Wheel, which officially opened this morning, welcoming passengers for the first time in 5 years. It had an $11 million makeover. Hayley enjoyed her ride.
2: Really high, really good view, really sturdy. It's awesome. Heaps of room. Price is $29. Great. It'll be a hit in school holidays and summer.
15: Australia has its first Michelin-starred restaurants, 11 of them. They're all in South Australia, but there's a catch. You have to pay to be in the guide. Premier Peter Malinowska says it was well worth it.
17: Every premier across the state would put to the, you know, would point out the amazing produce that their state is able to deliver, but that is particularly true in South Australia. You know, we produce 80% of the nation's premium wine, some of the world's best seafood, and all the protein we produce is genuinely elite.
15: More women are worried they'll never be financially secure as rising interest rates and living costs squeeze household budgets. Multiplier data shows 63% of women feel financially insecure. Those aged 35 to 44 are the most concerned. Well, in the UK, a fraudster's been caught picking up 5 pay packets for 5 plum public service jobs all at the same time. Is correspondent Gavin Gray.
18: A 55-year-old civil servant is accused of making more than $500,000 Aussie dollars by holding down 5 separate full-time government jobs all at the same time. Prosecutors allege that Kashim Chowdhury exploited the work-from-home culture to secretly hold multiple taxpayer-funded government jobs. He was contracted to work more than 180 hours a week. That's more than the 168 hours that actually exist in a week.
15: In finance, Dow Jones Index down 48 points. The NASDAQ is off 511, while the dollar's trading at 69.62 US. Updating sport in Melbourne used the trade period to improve its draft hand and its forward line depth. The D's hold picks 4 and 14 in this year's draft, while also bringing in former number 4 pick Zane Dersma from North Melbourne. List boss Tim Lamb says former Lions forward Will McLaughlin was also an exciting prospect.
19: Will kicks goals. He's one of the most natural scorers that there is. He was just stuck behind a collection of really, really good players in that role at Brisbane. You look at, you know, Rayner and Bailey and Lohman and Charlie Cameron, these types. So he can mark it, he can crumb, he can score on a lead.
15: Cameron Green's no guarantee to return for the second test against South Africa starting Sunday. The all-rounder has been recovering from a side strain. The Rugby League World Cup kicks off tonight with Australia playing New Zealand in Sydney. The 18-game, 10-nation tournament sees games being played in New South Wales, Queensland, WA, PNG and Christchurch. And that's the latest news and sport.
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23: Good morning, it's Daniel Brewer with your Gippsland News and Sport. Residents across Wellington Shire have until November 8 to share their views on 3 strategies being developed by Council. The plans cover economic development, arts, culture and leisure, and community infrastructure, including halls, sports grounds and community centres. Mayor Cindy Madeley says the consultation is an opportunity for locals to help set priorities for the next decade. Feedback can be provided online through Your Wellington, Your Say. Gippsland has recorded the first regional closures of suspected illicit tobacco stores, with authorities targeting outlets beyond Melbourne and Geelong. Pat Gordon reports.
24: 3 stores in Moe and Newborough and another in Yarram have been closed for 90 days under new powers targeting suspected illicit tobacco sales. The Victoria Police Viper Task Force and Tobacco Licensing Victoria carried out the raids, with more than 60 stores now shut across the state. Tobacco Licensing Victoria says intelligence suggested the Latrobe Valley had a high concentration of illicit tobacco supply. The new powers allow authorities to close suspected outlets with further action possible if stores reopen. Pat Gordon, Ace Radio.
23: Agnes Burton Reserve in Traralgon has switched on new lighting across its 10 netball courts. The 200 lux upgrades are expected to allow greater use of the facility into the evening, creating more opportunities for training and competition. Member for Eastern Victoria, Harriet Shing, says it's pleasing to see everyone out and training.
0: When you improve the lighting on netball courts, it means that more people of all ages and abilities can actually get out and train, and that makes a big difference to players' confidence, to their connection, to their enthusiasm for joining a club and for getting active.
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23: Round 3 of the Country Basketball League women's competition takes place this weekend. On Saturday, Morwell Magic plays Montague Coasters, while Traralgon T-Birds take on Southern Peninsula Sharks. On Sunday, it'll see Bairnsdale Bullets face Morwell Magic, Mafra Eagles meet Southern Peninsula Sharks, Moe Meteors play Warrigal Warriors, and Pakenham Warriors take on Traralgon T-Birds. That's the latest in local news and sport.
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25: Your four-day forecast for Gippsland and the Valley. Mostly sunny today across Gippsland with areas of frost early this morning and the chance of fog in the east and winds east to northeasterly. Tomorrow, mostly sunny, the chance of fog in the east in the early morning and a top of 21. For Saturday, the chance of morning fog but a mostly sunny day with light winds and a top of 24. And for Sunday, partly cloudy, the chance of morning fog and a top of 26 degrees. Today, heading for 17 in Sale. The Valley Lakes and Orbost can expect 18 and 19 degrees in Bairnsdale. Currently, it's 6 degrees.
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21: 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That's
25: better. Well, at 8 past 8, I missed out on Powderfinger tickets yesterday. $233 for concert tickets. General admin, standing room, no seat. $233 a ticket. What's the most you paid for a concert ticket? I couldn't come to paying $233 a ticket when you don't even get a seat. I mean, what happens if you need to go to the toilet? You might have some 8-foot-tall person in front of you. And I'm too old to stand for a concert, especially for $233. Anyway, cash is up for grabs with Radio's categories. Cheryl will play next on Gippsland's Gold. It's the Morning Rush with Nader at 9 past 8.

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1: And Cheryl from Lakes is going to play today. Cheryl, there's a town name that people mispronounce that bugs you. Which one is that?
2: Yeah, I said Buchan. They gave Buchan.
1: Buchan. I haven't heard. I haven't people say
2: Buchan.
1: Buchan. Buchan. Oh, that sounds almost French. It's like, who's that? Hyacinth? With a lady keeping up appearances? Bouquet instead of bucket?
2: Oh, yeah. Mrs. Bucket.
1: That's the word. Remember her? All right. So let's move on from words that bug you. We'll go to radio categories. Got $750 on the line. Is there a preferred letter that you'd like?
2: Not a C.
1: Not a C. All right. Well, let's hope for there's not a C. Let's roll the dice. We've got a B, one letter off. Ready to go? B?
2: Yeah, that sounds good.
1: All right. Here we go, Cheryl. Things that end in Y.
2: Baby.
1: Things you avoid.
2: Fisherman.
1: Dance moves.
2: Bogon.
1: Book titles.
2: Pass.
1: Pizza toppings.
2: Pass.
1: Halloween costumes.
2: Batman.
1: Cheap things.
2: Best of list.
1: Places you buy food.
2: Pass.
1: Things at an amusement park.
2: Bikes.
1: After school activities.
2: Baseball.
1: Passing book titles.
2: Bible.
1: Pizza toppings.
2: Thank you.
1: Oh, we were so close. So close. I'll even count barbecue, which was after the buzzer, but we got 9 out of 10, Cheryl.
2: Oh, man. That's a B.
1: If only I could count it, Cheryl. $750. Oh, so close. Oh, my goodness.
2: Anyway, next time.
1: Cheryl, next time. Exactly. Hey, have a great day today. Thanks for playing Radio Scattergrees. Next time. We'll talk soon. Thanks, Cheryl. All right. Radio Scattergrees back tomorrow. That means $800. Cheryl, I reckon the closest we've had to getting the cash. But that's good news for you because $800 on the line when we play Radio Scattergrees tomorrow on The Morning Rush with Nader.
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1: Quarter past 8 on this Thursday morning. 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Mick Harrington's going to be playing. Glenno's Kids Show happening. And if you get tickets to this, we don't have to pay $233 like for Powderfinger. you can just pay nothing because we got free passes up for grabs. 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This is Stevie Wonder Superstition on Gippsland's Gold. It's the Morning Rush with Nader. Thanks to Simics Better.

Stevie Wonder on Gippsland's Gold. It's the Morning Rush with Nader at 22 past 8. Thanks for your suggestions on the Gold 1242 Facebook page of words that are mispronounced that bug you. Arxed. That's a big one, isn't it? Arxed. Sort of on the same vein, et cetera. I think is what people can sometimes say. Et cetera. No, it's et with a T, et cetera. Lots of different examples of us being petty, pretty much. But that's okay. That's okay. You can be petty on the Gold 1242 Facebook page. Now, I get criticised quite a lot here at Gippsland's Gold because the crew here, I've got a bad habit of correcting people if they say something wrong. Now, I'm not immune to this. I probably say things incorrectly all the time. But I have corrected a few people and I can't help it. And the excuse that I always give is that, well, my mother was a school teacher. And so, you know, when you got a mother as a school teacher and my mother being the way she is, she corrected me constantly. And you know, when you pick up those bad habits from your parents, well, I'm doing the same. And that's not a good way to make friends, is it? By correcting their speech. So now anytime someone asks me a question about English or grammar or anything like that, everyone jumps in very quickly. Oh, ask Nader. His mum's a school teacher. Anyway, let us know on the Gold 1242 Facebook page things that you hear mispronounced that bug you. Lots of town names across Gippsland. My wife says Moobu. Moobu North? No, I'm pretty sure that's Moobu North. Anyway, let us know on the Gold 1242 Facebook page. Back into the music now with Billy Idol. This is White Wedding on Gippsland's Gold.

0: 98.3 FM, 12:42 AM, The Morning Rush with Nader on Gippsland's Golds. 27 past 8, about time for me to get out of here. Thank you so much for joining me today on Gippsland's Gold. Continue the conversation on the Gold 1242 Facebook page. Words that are mispronounced that bug you. Tom Elliott coming up after 8:30, and I'll catch you tomorrow from 6 on Gippsland's Gold.
1: Tom Elliott.
2: On the program today, small businesses are going broke at a rate of knots, and yet the Federal Small Business Minister, Anne Ali, has been swanning about overseas. We'll have a look at that. Also, there's been a huge rise in metal thefts, in copper pipes, plaques on gravestones, just terrible things. We'll find out how the scrap metal market really works. Bogong moths appear to be in plague proportions, yet they're also considered endangered. I'll try and unpack that. And the David the Ox Schwartz in the wake of South Melbourne Soccer Club's win over the Melbourne Victory. Great sporting underdog triumphs. 133-693.
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9: 8 degrees in Melbourne, a mostly sunny day, a top of 21, 8:30. Good morning. I'm David Armstrong. Emergency crews at the scene of a multi-vehicle crash in Preston. One car has crashed into a gym on Plenty Road. It is not yet known if anyone is seriously injured. A car's been found on fire at Tullamarine. That fire reported on Springbank Street around 1 this morning. No injuries have been reported. Meantime, three other cars have been set on fire outside two separate homes in the Yarra Valley. With that story, here's Madeleine Burke.
10: Described by police as a targeted attack, an object was thrown through the window of a property on Eileen Grove in Woora Yallock shortly before 3 this morning, and two cars in the driveway set alight. The occupants of the home managed to extinguish the fires before emergency crews arrived. A short time later, a car was found on fire on nearby Shevlin's Lane. The Ford Ranger was extensively damaged and there were no injuries. Detectives are working to establish if the incidents are linked. Madeleine Burke, Melbourne.
9: Well, after sitting stationary for 5 years, the Melbourne Star in Docklands is spinning again, taking passengers this morning. Owner Jay Jones says a lot of work has been put into getting it back up and running.
11: It took a lot of people, a lot of experts, a lot of time, a lot of determination. You know, we had to change every mechanical part, rewire all the controls, change every light, and test before we were comfortable to reopen. It's been a long journey, but one that's been worth the battle, I think.
9: The Albanese government will introduce its digital duty of care legislation into federal parliament today. It'd force online platforms to take down harmful material from social media sites. The opposition argues the bill stifles freedom of speech. The relevant minister will determine what is deemed harmful content. Communications Minister Annika Wells says that matter has been addressed.
12: We've made a number of changes from the exposure draft, which we put out for consultation. That's the point of an exposure draft. We consult, we hear what people's views are, we hear what the stumbling blocks are, and I've made a couple of changes that remove some of those stumbling blocks in the hopes that we can get bipartisan support.
9: Fear of missing out is preventing young Australians from disconnecting from social media. Your Headspace survey shows more than half of respondents are overwhelmed by the amount of news and information they receive daily. Adolescent psychologist Michael Carr-Gregg says the evidence is overwhelming.
13: Look at the rates of anxiety, depression, self-harm, suicidal ideation. It's gone through the roof. We replaced a play-based childhood with a screen-based childhood, and it was a disaster.
9: In finance, the Dow Jones down 48 points. The Nasdaq is off 511, while the dollar's trading at 69.62 US. Updating sport in North Melbourne has failed to reach a deal for Adelaide defender Nick Murray. On the final day of trade period, the Kangaroos offering up multiple draft picks, including pick 33 and 49 this year. The Crows list manager Jared Roughhead says it was never going to be an easy deal to do following Jordan Butts leaving for the Western Bulldogs.
14: Jordan Butts leaving, it was going to be very hard to try and entertain an offer that turned our head, so we're pumped that, you know, Nick Murray stays with us and he's going to be part of our back line in the future.
9: Melbourne traded away Jack Viney and Trent Rivers to West Coast in exchange for draft picks. Steve Waugh is calling on Australian selectors to stop messing around and pick and stick the top of the batting order. Champions League soccer this morning. PSG has thumped Manchester City 4-2. Aston Villa beat the Turkish club Fenerbahce. That's the latest news and sport.
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0: Your four-day forecast for Gippsland and the Valley, there is a cheap grazier's warning. Fine and sunny winds easterly, 15 to 25 kilometres an hour. Tomorrow, fine and sunny with light winds, 21. Saturday, chance of morning fog clearing to a sunny day, 24. Sunday, mostly sunny, there is a slight chance of a shower, 26. The Valley, or Boston Lakes, 18, Sale 17, Bairnsdale 19. At the moment, it's 9 degrees.
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It is 25 to 9. Good morning. If you work in small business, you own one, you work in one, whatever, how tough is it out there right now? I say this because it's been estimated by the Australian Securities Investments Commission, aka ASIC, that about 30 businesses are entering into insolvency every single day around Australia, and probably 8 or 9 of those would be in Victoria. Now, there's all sorts of reasons businesses go broke. I mean, it can be external economic conditions. It can be because their business model isn't very good. It can be because there's too much competition. You know, you see that with cafes and restaurants and things all the time. But I bring this up, one, because I have a lot of sympathy with small business people, having run one myself back in the day. It's pretty tough at the moment. You've got interest rates going up. You've got power costs going up, fuel prices going up, food prices going up. And then you've got the federal government, you know, going after family trust, for example, not perhaps quite realising that hundreds of thousands of small businesses are managed through family trust. Now, the federal minister for small business is a lady called Anne Ali, and she's acquired the nickname Pan Anne. Now, that relates, of course, to Pan American Airlines, which doesn't exist anymore, but because she's also the Minister for International Development, whatever that is, she spent over $150,000 in the last 12 months flying around overseas. Now, frankly, I mean, for example, she went to Spain and signed a memorandum with the Spanish government to, quote unquote, deepen cooperation on gender equality. Now, I don't know why Australia and Spain need to cooperate on gender equality. In fact, I can't think of a reason why. You know, Spain is not in our neck of the woods. They don't know much about us. But my point is this. Small business is struggling. And the Federal Minister for Small Business, Anne Ali, should be here trying to help small business owners. Small businesses, are collectively the biggest employer in Australia. Hundreds of thousands, probably millions of Australians, be it working in shops or restaurants or cafes or any sorts of other small businesses, you know, depend for their existence on successful small business owners. Now, life, as I said, is tough right now, and the federal government is partly to blame. For example, last week we spoke about how a lot of small businesses stretch out their cash flow by using credit cards to pay the Australian Tax Office. And in its infinite wisdom, the federal government decided to ban surcharge on credit card payments. And sure enough, the ATO said, oh, to small business, well, of course, you have to eat that surcharge out of your profits. But now the Australian Tax Office does not accept credit card payments, although now the government has realised it's made a silly mistake and has tried to turn that around. Anyway, 133693, mornings at 3aw.com.au. And I might add, Anne Ali, the Federal Minister for Small Business, who seems to prefer flying around overseas than trying to help small businesses here in Australia. She says, I've owned a small business myself. Well, we did a bit of poking around. We think it might have been a hot dog van. Now, that is a small business and fair enough to her. And I guess on the Labor side of politics, it's not easy to find people who have run small businesses. Anyway, if you run or work in a small business, how tough is it right now? 133693, because it seems to me we're having a perfect storm. Interest rates up, economic growth down, wages up, food prices up, energy prices up, fuel costs up, an attack on family trusts, which means, you know, people are going to have to spend tens of thousands of dollars restructuring their affairs. Life is tough for small business owners. 133693, mornings at 3aw.com.au. Also today, I want to try and get to the bottom of how the scrap metal market works. And I say this, you might have heard on Drive yesterday, and it's in the Herald Sun today, there's this terrible story about bronze plaques on graves. Dozens of them. Dozens have been stolen. You know, someone has come by, and this is in the Cheltenham Pioneer Cemetery, and chiselled them off. And what I want to find out is, well, what happens now? Like, do the thieves melt them down themselves, or are there unscrupulous scrap metal merchants out there who will take, you know, a bronze plaque off a gravestone and say, yep, I'll give you $10 for that? And do they melt it down? David Armstrong told us about gas pipes being ripped out, and I think it was at a school yesterday, and the gas was just spraying into the air. Madeline Burke today is working on a story about copper pipes being hacked out of the backs of churches and so forth. 133693, mornings at 3aw.com.au. Look, I know the copper price is very high and other metal prices are up too, but what I want to find out is,

0: thieves pinch these pipes, or in this case, these cemetery plaques, do they, you know, are there scrap metal merchants who will just buy them? Anyway, we'll find out later on in the program. 133693. Also, something, I don't want to dwell on this, but something good has happened up in Canberra. Now, you recall back on budget night, and since then, I criticised the federal government for dumping private health insurance rebates for people over the age of 65. Now, the idea was they were going to save $3 billion and use that to fund more aged care beds a year. But the problem is that it was going to send tens of thousands of older people out of the private health insurance market. And, of course, when you're over the age of 65, unfortunately, health does decline. And it was simply going to pump more people into the public health system run by the states. I thought it was a silly policy. It was robbing Peter to pay Paul. And what's happened is overnight, this weird coalition of the Liberals, the Nationals, One Nation and the Greens have teamed up in the Senate, and they've knocked the government's plan back, which I think is really, really good. It was a silly piece of policy, and all the opposition parties, in a not very common example of working together. I mean, can you imagine the Greens and One Nation working together on this? But that's what they've done. So for the time being, the rebate for private health insurance for people over the age of 65 remains in place. 133693, mornings at 3aw.com.au. And also today, have you seen any of these pictures out of Sydney of millions of bogong moths, like on Bondi Beach and flooding on the surface of the ocean and clustering around? Now, bogong moths are named after Mount Bogong, and for reasons that we'll find out later on, they migrate from somewhere in northern Australia to Mount Bogong most years. Would you believe bogong moths are officially designated an endangered species, even though we've got more of them flying south this year than we've seen in a long, long time? So there's millions of them, and they're endangered. 133693, mornings at 3aw.com.au. I had no idea that the bogong moth was an endangered species. You see them everywhere at the moment. Let's go to some calls. Now, Tim joins us. You're in Noble Park. What's happened, Tim?
1: G'day, Tom. Love your show.
0: Thank you.
1: Accident in Noble Park North, just before the intersection of Police Road on Jackson's Road. Car ended up on its side. The occupants were climbing out of the window pretty much as I went past. And then I turned and went the other way, and then cop cars, fire trucks and police were on their way. So
0: Was it a single car accident? Like, was it a car taking a corner too fast and going over on its side, do you think?
1: It was really quick. As I turned into the side road, it was pulling out, and I noticed another car coming the other way. It looks like they almost T-boned. I don't know how it turned on its side, but...
0: All right.
1: But, yeah, it was...
0: Well, hopefully no one's hurt.
1: Ferrous barrels too, Tom.
0: Sorry, on what? On metals, yeah.
1: On ferrous metals. I used to rough in a lot of schools over in Truganina out in the west years ago. That's been happening for years. We'd rough in mains, rough in light and power, aircon boys would be in there. We'd come back the next weekend, after the weekend, and they'd all been cut and ripped out.
0: Yeah. So it's not a new thing. All right, thank you, Tim. Well, we're going to try and get to the bottom of that. I'm just interested as to how it works. I mean, I know that thieves come in the middle of the night and they saw off the copper pipes and they take them presumably to an unscrupulous scrap metal dealer. But I want to know what happens then. Do they all get melted down or unsold or what? Okay, so we got a car on its side, possibly having been T-boned by another car, Noble Park North, Jackson's Road, just before Police Road. Good on you, Tim. Stay on the line. We'll get your details. You'll be in the running for the weekly prize, a $1,000 voucher to spend at Imp Jewellery, the handmade and remodelling specialist. And, of course, there's the yearly Word on the Street prize to consider. And we'll be giving this away in early December, so less than just 2 months now. $60,000 towards a Mercedes of your choice. Thanks to Mercedes-Benz Brighton. They've got the entire Mercedes electric and hybrid lineup in stock with prices starting at just $65,490 drive away. Matthew, hello.
2: G'day, Tom. I'm a small business owner, two employees, myself and my son. I'm in the construction sector. We're high-end titles. This time last year, we were absolutely inundated with work. Whilst we still have work today, the costs associated with our business from a small business perspective, the two employees, myself and my son, taking a wage of about $150,000 combined a year, it's over $15,000 a year just in work cover. along with the other fees attached to our business just to operate in small business. And then we're doing quotes and people are saying to us, oh, how come you're more expensive than XYZ? Normally, far less qualified tailors, they can't, and I've done the numbers, they cannot possibly be running a legitimate business.
0: Yeah.
2: Small business is really struggling out there. It's staggering, Tom. And like they say, we've got like construction industry is booming. The construction industry isn't booming. There's basically project home builders. Yes, they're busy, but we've ran the numbers whether we could, with my bookkeeper, whether we could actually go in and start doing some of these Metricon or Simmons homes to prop up our work. But we can't. We can't make the numbers work.
0: Yeah,
2: the overheads.
0: It's interesting, Matthew. And look, thank you for the call. And you know, you and your son between you earning well $75,000 each. I mean, it's hardly. You know, it's not the most lucrative of businesses right now. Look, I spoke to a friend yesterday, Matthew, who's a tradie. He's a plumber. And he's gone from being very busy to suddenly not so busy, and he's a bit concerned about it. We know that the big build work, if you're in the CFMEU, is really, really good. But we also know that not that many houses are being built, and price pressure is enormous because people can't afford to pay too much for a new home. All right, look, thank you, Matthew. We're going to speak more about this after 9 o'clock. But again, the Federal Small Business Minister, Anne Ali, is also the Minister for, I think it's Multicultural Affairs and International Development, whatever that is. So instead of being here and focusing 100% on trying to help out small businesses, she's swanning about overseas. 133693 mornings at 3aw.com.au. More calls, more emails ahead at 14 to 9.
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0: It is 10 to 9. Again, if you run or work in a small business, how tough is it right now? There's just a perfect storm of things. You know, diesel is approaching $3 a litre. Power prices have got more and more expensive over the years, despite what the federal government keeps telling us. The Minister for Small Business, Anne Ali, is flying about overseas a lot and signing deals with Spain, but not really back here helping. And look, on budget night, I mean, Jim Chalmers, despite not having talked about this before, decided to go after family trust. I know some people see family trust as just, oh, you just do that to avoid tax. There's a lot of good reasons people use family trust. And a lot of small businesses, I've seen an estimate of 250 to 300,000, that's Australia-wide, use family trust as a structure. Partly because it enables you to hand over a business from one generation to the next. I mean, farmers use them, for example. Anyway, the federal government decided to, you know, increase the taxes on family trusts, which in many cases means increasing the taxes on small business. 103693, as I mentioned before, I want to look at that. I want to look at how scrap metal, how the market works, why it's so lucrative for people to chisel plaques off gravestones and cut out copper pipes from behind churches and houses. And also last night, my city council, the People's Republic of Yarra, there was a proposal, which was hotly debated, to install more CCTV on Victoria Street, Richmond, in the wake of that firebombing a couple of months ago, which I think has now shut down 10 businesses. It was tobacco-related. And for some reason, the city of Yarra has voted it down. They say that more CCTV would lead to racial profiling. Anyway, the mayor of the city of Yarra, who was for the proposal, Stephen Jolly, will join us later on. Kevin, good morning.
12: Oh, good morning, Tom. Thanks very much for taking my call. Look, I do run a small business. I've got a small swimming school, and obviously we're getting very, very hit with the electricity prices, the gas prices. But I wanted to tell you just one little thing I did just to encourage people to be as diligent in their fees. Up until a little while ago, we used to pay our staff fortnightly, and then we don't reach the payroll threshold for the year. But the problem is that if you pay fortnightly, twice a year, you end up with three pays in a month, and you end up paying payroll tax. That's just one little example, and I changed it now to my staff getting paid two pays a month rather than fortnightly, and straight away that saved me $16,000 a year.
0: Yeah, although you are, in a sense, paying your staff that much less. But look, I take your point, Kevin, and thank you for the call. The payroll tax is another nasty tax. It's a state government tax, not a federal one, so we won't blame the federal government for that. But it is a tax on jobs. I remember when I ran my business, after we employed some more people, it just had never factored in my mind about payroll tax. It's like when I bought my first house, I didn't realise I had to pay stamp duty. These are things they don't teach you at school. And suddenly we got a bill from the tax office of $25,000. Well, it was actually from the state revenue office. And, like, it just wasn't in my cash flow projections. Anyway, thank you, Kevin. The Coalition, Jess Wilson, and she'll be joining us on the program next week. We're going to have these regular interviews with her, possibly Warren Pickering from One Nation, and with Ben Carroll in the lead-up to next month's election. But they have promised to try and do something about taxes like land tax and payroll tax if they win. The problem is, because Victoria's debt is so high, there's not much they can do. Louise, hello.
13: Hi, Tom. First, I want to thank you for bringing this subject up. We are a small business, my husband and I. We employ 15 staff. We do commercial projects, and we've also got a transport company. In the last 3 months, I've had in-depth conversations with builders and other tradesmen, and everyone, I haven't come across one person yet who has said that they can see a future, a good future moving forward. We've been hit with residential builders now going into commercial building. So instead of being, say, 14 people pricing one commercial job in Victoria, we're seeing 30 because the residential builders have moved into commercial building, and it's also driven the price down dramatically. We've also seen, we've got a transport company, truck and trailers, and we've also seen, because of all the migration that's come in, a lot of foreign truck drivers and our truck rate is uncompatible to them. You can't compete with them.
0: Well,
13: and
0: see, the problem is, Louise, that the pie is not growing at the moment. I mean, the economy is not growing. And yet with immigration and people running businesses on the side and whatever, the competition is intense and the costs of doing business have gone up. So that's why I guess I want to say to Anne Ali, who's the Federal Small Business Minister, stop flying around overseas, talk to your mate Jim Chalmers and try and do something that might help at 5 to 9.

If you're passionate about wine, you'll know that buying the bottles is only half the story. 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

0: It is almost 9 o'clock. News in a moment with David Armstrong. After the news, how tough is it being a small business owner at the moment? The Federal Minister for Small Business, Anne Ali, appears to prefer travelling around overseas than sticking here and trying to help people. Also, want to look at the rising metal thefts, including plaques off gravestones, and the City of Yarra. The Mayor, Stephen Jolly, will join us as well. 133 693.
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3: Gippsland's 9 Gold, degrees in Melbourne, mostly sunny at top today. 21 at 9 o'clock. Good morning. I'm David Armstrong. Victorian public schools could be facing budget cuts of up to $1 million by the Carroll government. Stephanie Watlewick reports.
4: A caller to 3AW's Rumour File says public schools were yesterday notified of their funding arrangements for next year, and some have had their budgets cut by as much as $1 million. The state government made changes last year to stop schools from sitting on big surpluses they receive from the government. Schools receive a student resource package, which is calculated per student and therefore should be spent on that child. But if it's not, the school can give it back to the government. It's expected to impact emergency teachers the most, callers saying some schools are already making drastic cuts to their teachers' aides. It comes 2 months after the government agreed to give teachers a 32% pay rise and weeks before the Treasurer is due to hand down the pre-election budget update. Stephanie Wacklewick, State Parliament, Melbourne.
3: A car has ploughed into a gym after a multi-vehicle collision at Preston. 5 vehicles were involved in the crash on High Street just after 8 o'clock. One driver was treated at the scene by paramedics. A tram has derailed after colliding with a car in East Melbourne. Gavin was on the tram. He's told 3AW it's causing major traffic delays along Victoria Parade.
5: The tram's off the track. There's going to be no trams going in either direction. An FRV are on scene.
6: The tram driver said everyone can get off. This tram's no longer going because we've got no power.
3: It's been revealed in battle fitness guru Sam Wood is facing 2 separate court cases from disgruntled business partners. He's currently in a Brisbane prison awaiting a bail application over domestic violence charges. Well, after a 5-year hiatus and an $11 million facelift, the Melbourne Star observation wheel spinning again and reopens to the public this morning. Nine's Christina Hearn is enjoying the views from inside one of the pods.
7: Here we are 5 years later under new owners. If you want to know the price, it's $29 for an adult, $18 for children, but a VIP experience. You can have a wine testing and food testing here.
3: Netflix is sacking as many as 1,000 people. That's about 6% of its workforce. The streamer this year recorded a revenue of more than $18 million. That is an increase of 13%. Well, a generous Victorian man has notched up a special milestone, donating plasma and blood at every blood bank across the country. That is 85 in total. Trevor Bergman telling 3AW Breakfast, it took him 10 years.
8: I was over in Perth and just walked past one on a holiday. I thought, oh, go for a donation there. And I thought, what a good idea to have holidays all around Australia. Well, the furthest one is Albany. You fly 3,000 k's to Perth, 400 k's to Albany. But the problem was I went there and they said, oh, you got a stiffle, come back.
3: In finance, Australian shares set to open lower today. It follows a sharp sell-off on Wall Street. The dollar's trading at 69.62 US. Updating sport in Melbourne improved its draft hands as it traded away 2 premiership heroes to West Coast. Jack Viney and West Aussie Trent Rivers head to the Eagles, with the D's holding picks 4 and 14 in this year's draft. Rivers says family was a big part of his decision.
9: Sounds a bit cliche, but to get back over to Perth and sort of just set, you know, myself, my partner and, you know, our little bub that's coming up and, yeah, just give us, you know, a bit more clarity on where our life's going to be.
3: Our women's cricket team needed just 23 overs to chase down Bangladesh's 172 to clean sweep the one-day series 3-0. Aussie quick Megan Shute, the player of the match, taking 4 for 16. Melbourne Victory cruising to a 3-0 win over Korea in the AFC Champions League. And that's the latest news and sports.
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12: I'm Daniel Brewer with your local news and sport. A new TAC campaign is encouraging Gippsland motorbike riders to check the safety rating of their gear before hitting the road this spring. Chief Executive Tracy Slatter says they've launched a campaign alongside MotorCap.
13: We know that the only thing protecting motorcyclists in a crash is their gear. And this campaign is really about helping motorcyclists choose the best possible gear that's going to reduce or even eliminate serious injuries if they do come off their bike.
12: Orbost Regional Health and Bairnsdale Regional Health Service are combining executive leaderships following the upcoming retirement of Orbost CEO Vicky Farthing. In sport, round two of Gippsland Athletics Club track and field season, in the 200 metres men under 14s, Ethan Fernando ran a time of 34.65. In the under 16, Liam Candler's 25.45. That's the latest in local news and sport.
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12: Your four-day forecast for Gippsland and the valley, there is a sheep graziers warning. Fine and sunny winds easterly, 15 to 25 kilometres an hour. Tomorrow, fine and sunny with light winds, 21. Saturday, chance of morning fog clearing to a sunny day, 24. Sunday, mostly sunny, there is a slight chance of a shower, 26. The valley, all Boston Lakes, 18. Sale, 17. Bairnsdale, 19. At the moment, it's 9 degrees.
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0: 7 past 9, we're going to speak to the CEO of the Small Business Association shortly. First, there's some emails, mornings at 3aw.com.au. Craig says, I've been running my own small business for years and most of the time I earn about $140,000 a year and I'm happy with that. However, he says the last 2 years with the increasing costs, he's now only earning $86,000 a year. And this is the thing when you run a small business. People think, oh, if you own a business, you'll just be rich. Well, not really, because you have to pay your staff whatever the award rate is and all the other costs of things. And in a good year, if there's a profit at the end, you might do quite well. But it only takes some of those costs, like wages to go up, power to go up, and these are all real things, fuel to go up again, interest rates, a lot of small businesses funded by debt. And suddenly your profit disappears just like that. And Margaret wants to know Federal Small Business Minister Anne Arley, what have her travel expenses been and where has she gone? Well, this is between June and November last year, the latest dates for which we have figures. She spent $150,000. She went to 9 countries. Some of the countries she went to, I mentioned Spain, Indonesia, India, Bangladesh, Bahrain, Jordan, Qatar. Now, I just don't quite know. Like, I don't even know what being a Minister for International Development is. Is that Australia trying to develop other countries? Like, are we trying to help Spain develop or Qatar develop? I mean, Qatar is one of the world's biggest exporters of gas, for example. I mean, they probably don't need our help with that. They do a very good job of it by themselves. Or is it us trying to promote ourselves to these places? Or is it something else? But what I do know is that the other portfolio she has, being small business, is struggling, doing it really tough. And some of it, not all of it, but some of it is the fault of the government. Power prices going up. The government has promised us since 2022 power prices would go down. That hasn't happened, all right? Interest rates going up. The Reserve Bank partly blames high federal government spending for rates having to rise. Again, that is the government's fault. Or the attack on family trusts. Several hundred thousand small businesses around Australia are structured through family trusts. I don't think Jim Chalmers thought about this on budget night when he decided that he would go after family trusts. In his mind, they're just vehicles for tax avoidance, not legitimate vehicles through which people sort of structure their businesses. 133693, Rob, good morning.
17: Good morning, Tom. How are you?
0: You're good, Rob. What do you do?
17: I'm a butcher. I've been 34 years in the shop. I've been through domestic eating from the house.
0: Oh, sorry, Rob. Your phone line's terrible. Just we'll just give you a quick call back and get you back on. Thelma, hello.
18: Oh, hi, Tom. It's Thelma speaking.
0: Go ahead.
18: We're a manufacturer. We do commercial upholstery, substrate, that sort of thing. We employ about 65 people. We've been in business for about, I'd say about 43 years now.
0: Okay.
18: What we're finding, I mean, you have to pay probably about $500,000 even before you start opening the doors. You've got to pay payroll tax, land tax, and council rates, that sort of thing.
0: Yeah.
18: And what we're finding now is customers that have always been great payers have asked for extensions on their
0: yes.
18: You know, their monthly account. And therefore we've never had cash flow problems before. And now that's what we're finding. So we've got
0: I'm well aware. If everybody, you know, just adds 1 week before they pay their bills, the whole economy slows down. And this, Thelma, I don't know if you've ever paid the Australian Tax Office using a credit card. But businesses who owed tax, if they made a profit to the Australian Tax Office, would pay with a credit card because you could, you know, with the credit card's interest-free period, you get another delay before, you know, you actually had to fork out your own cash. And suddenly the ATO has said, we're not taking credit cards anymore. And so it just puts more pressure on small businesses. And again, I haven't heard Anne Ali, the Federal Small Business Minister, talking about this. Maybe she's overseas, I don't know. 133693, mornings at 3aw.com.au. Our next guest is the CEO of the Small Business Association of Australia, Anne Nalda. Good morning.
19: How are you?
0: Well, I'm good. If as a quick summary, how tough is it for small businesses right now, particularly here in Victoria?
19: It's very tough, not only in Victoria, but across Australia. There's 2.7 million small businesses trading in every postcode and every industry. And most of the problem is the high cost of doing business. You hear governments talking about looking after the workers, and that's great because we need workers. There's not a problem there. But you don't hear anybody speaking about the high cost of running a small business, and that's where the problem is.
0: So we've been talking about Anne Ali. She's the Federal Minister for Small Business, and she's also the Minister for International Development. I don't even know what that is, but she spends quite a lot of time flying around the world at taxpayers' expense. What instead could she do? I mean, I've listed, you know, government spending is pushing up interest rates, government promises to lower the price of power have come to nothing, and also the attack on family trust through which many small businesses are structured. I mean, are these areas that she could look at?
19: Most definitely, because that is her portfolio. But the spending of money, where the problem is, when a politician gets elected, and whether they're a minister or whatever, they get many, many benefits, financial benefits of we, the taxpayer fund. And I think they lose touch from the real world. I mean, I do not believe that her travelling to these countries, unless she can bring those businesses into Australia, is of no benefit at the end of the day, because we have good relationships all around the world. So you don't need to spend another $150,000 trying to prop that up.
0: Well, for example, she's gone to Spain and signed some international agreement on gender equality, which sort of sounds good, but I don't see how that translates into anything concrete back here.
19: No, it doesn't, and this is what we've got to have a look at. Personally, I would love to curb a lot of the benefits that MPs get. For example, you know, if you're an ex-prime minister, why should you and I pay for that person's expenses once they have left office? So that's probably another story that we need to follow up on. But her portfolio is a very, very important one. And in today's environment, which is probably amongst the worst in decades for small businesses, she should be there working with her government to ensure that that they do not provide further or create further roadblocks for small businesses. Yeah.
0: But
19: this is not happening.
0: But that's what they've done. I mean, you know, when Jim Chalmers went after family trust in the budget, because in his mind they're vehicles for tax avoidance, I don't think he grasped
19: that
0: hundreds of thousands of small businesses are structured through family trusts. You know, when they said, oh, we're going to get rid of the credit card surcharge, and then a few weeks later the ATO says we won't allow small businesses to pay their tax bills any longer on credit cards. Like, they don't seem to understand the impact these policy changes have.
19: Well, do you know what? A topic that I believe we should really raise at another probably session is about how policy is created in Australia.
0: Yeah.
19: Because in Australia, we are one of the very few, if only the only country in a modern economy that lumps all businesses, regardless of size, into the same policy.
0: Yeah.
19: So if you're a two-person business or a BHP, you have the same rules, and that doesn't work.
0: Yeah, that's
19: true. So policy is key, and we actually drafted a document that has been presented to the minister. And if that document had been adopted, we would not have this nonsense going now. So we have to look at serious reform in the small business sector, because if they go belly up, the whole economy suffers, including big business. So we need to really go out there lobbying and fighting and advocating for small businesses.
0: Okay, but on that, and this is my final question, I mean, we've got Labor governments in power federally and in many states, Victoria, New South Wales and so on. I mean, small business is not a natural constituency for Labor. I mean, in the back of their minds, they think not many small business people vote for us. We much prefer to deal with the unions who donate millions of dollars to us every year. Is that part of the problem here, that it's just small business is not really in Labor's DNA?
19: I'm not too sure whether that's a correct statement, because I hear different stories, because don't forget you have small business owners who are Labor voters, etc. The one good thing or encouraging thing is that at least Jim Chalmers was prepared to listen regarding, you know, the ATO surcharge thing.
0: Yeah, but the problem is he listens after he's made the decision rather than consulting beforehand.
19: Exactly. Well, that's why if we had a thing like the document that we created, none of this would occur, because we use the principle of think small business first when you're creating policy. So in other words, how will this policy affect a small business? There's a whole criteria, there's a whole lot of conversation that I'd love to follow up with you at another time with that, because that is actually the key, and I am totally certain that is part of the answer that will solve a lot of issues.
0: All right, thank you for your time. Ann Nalder there, founder and CEO of the Small Business Association. And I mean this about Jim Chalmers. I've met him, I shouldn't say I've met him. I've actually never met him in person. I've spoken with him a few times. He is an intelligent person. You know, you don't get to be Treasurer of Australia and have a PhD unless you've got some brains. But he doesn't think things through. When he announced his changes on budget night to capital gains tax and family trusts and negative gearing, I could see a whole lot of, you know, red flags appearing. What about this? What about this? What about this? And there's been so many backflips. For example, what happens to technology startups? We spoke to the founder of Seek, Paul Bassett, about that a few months ago. What about small businesses who are structured via family trust? What about this? What about that? Jim Chalmers just hadn't thought it through. And even the credit card surcharge, like getting rid of it, the idea was, oh, that'll help with cost of living. That'll reduce your bills by 1.5%. Law of unintended consequences. The ATO turns around and says, we'll no longer allow you to use a credit card to pay your tax bill. Now, had the government consulted beforehand, had someone like Ann Arleigh been genuinely interested in small business, she might have worked this out ahead of the policy announcement. 133693 mornings at 3aw.com.au. Plenty of calls and emails coming up. I want to look at metal recycling and why people are prepared to chisel off bronze plaques off gravestones to make an extra dollar. And we had a terrible firebombing a couple of months ago on Victoria Street in North Richmond. Something like 10 business premises went up in smoke, not just the one tobacco shop, but all the neighbouring shops. Some people in the city of Yarra want to put in CCTV to try and stop this thing. And for some reason last night in a council meeting, the city of Yarra said no. as they said CCTV might racially profile people. What on earth does that mean? That's all ahead at 19 past 9.

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0: It is 22 past nine. Emails on the economic literacy of Jim Chalmers and Anne Ali. Michael says the Labor Party and its ministers are economically illiterate. They have impoverished Victoria and Victorians. Oh, they're not illiterate, Michael. I don't mean to say that, but very few people on the Labor side of politics have run a business. So, and it's the same with agriculture. Like, I've met a Labor politician once. This is off air. He jokingly said to me, you know, no one wants to be the agriculture minister because no one in the Labor Party has been a farmer. And obviously the National Party knows that sort of stuff like the back of its hand. But you still have to appoint someone. But my point is this, most Labor people see the world through the lens of you've got government and unions and big business. And up until the 1980s, that's about how half of the Australian economy was structured. You know, large companies, heavily unionised workforces, and the government able to sort of negotiate between them. And that's what Bob Hawke and Paul Keating did. The problem is it has now changed. You know, a lot of the big state-run businesses, like the old SEC, sold off. Workforces far less unionised than what they used to be. You know, 50 years ago, almost half of Australians were in a union. Now it's only about 14%. And if you take out public sector unionists, that is, you know, people who work for the government, it's only about 8 or 9%. So the, you know, this idea that you can negotiate between unions and big business and set the direction for the economy, it's just not how Australia is anymore. And you've got to remember with Jim Chalmers, I mean, his PhD was in the life and times and policies of Paul Keating. And of course, Paul Keating was treasurer when we still had the big unions and the big business, and he did a good job of negotiating between them. But Australia is not like that now. 133693, and on bogong moths, Margaret wants to know, are they bogong or bogan moths? A lot of people do call them bogan moths, but I'm pretty sure it's bogong. We're trying to chase down some expert advice. I think it's because they spend the summer on Mount Bogong here in Victoria. They're apparently an endangered species, and yet this year there's billions of them. Steve, hello.
1: Hey, I think you guys are asking the wrong question of these politicians. I mean, the bottom line is that the politician going overseas and spending 150 grand on, you know, travel in a quarter, that's the tip of the iceberg in comparison to the amount of bureaucrats that travel with her,
0: yeah,
1: or the amount of bureaucrats that have actually been doing the work prior to actually getting them bureaucrats on the plane. There must be an agenda here always with regards to why they're travelling overseas.
0: Yeah. The problem is, Steve, under freedom of information, we only tend to get the information about government ministers because we can get it, but you're quite right. We don't know how much accompanying bureaucrats will cost us.
1: I actually think that there's actually a real issue here. The big issues are that small business in Australia is absolutely dying, and it's dying a quick death. But the politicians seem to fail to actually understand that without the small business, that is the backbone of the country. When I'm talking backbone, I mean backbone.
0: No, I agree.
1: There's big businesses that are grabbing stuff out of the ground. It's not going to actually do the job of actually paying for all these services that everybody enjoys.
0: Well, it's a combination, Steve. I mean, governments get tax from mining companies, tax from the big supermarkets, tax from airlines, tax from small businesses, tax from all of us who work for a wage. So it is a mixture, I agree. But my point is this, really about small business. I'm not having a go at Anne Ali per se. I mean, she's got this weird portfolio of ministries. Small business, international development, and multicultural affairs. Now, to me, those things just don't really go together. Right now, it's just my opinion, have your own. International development, I can't even think what that is. I don't understand. Is it us giving money to other countries to help them develop? Well, why is she going to Spain or wealthy oil-rich nations like Qatar? We don't need to give them money. They've got heaps of it. So, or is it trying to promote Australia in those countries? Well, why would you want to promote Australia in Spain? Or is it something else? I don't understand. But what I do understand is that small business is struggling. That should be a priority for both the federal and the state governments, but it's not. Again, look at the changes on budget night. Look at the ATO saying, oh, we won't accept tax payments on credit cards. These decisions hurt small business at a time when they're already doing it tough. Now, Rob is back with us. Rob, go ahead.
2: Hey, good morning, Rob. Tom, how are you? Is that a better line?
0: Yeah, that's a bit better. Thank you.
2: That's great. Yeah, I've been in business 34 years in retail in a butcher shop. We've been through Mr. Keaton's the one we had to have. I've been through the world meltdown. I've been through COVID. This is the hardest year I've had in the last 20 years. It's tough. It's very tough.
0: And does that mean people are buying less expensive cuts of meat, or they're just not buying meat as much altogether, or what?
2: Well, it's a bit of everything, really, Tom. Everything hit us. Every time money comes in, it goes straight out paying something. But also, everybody who comes in, they've all been hit, and they've all been hit hard. So it's less money in their purse, and they come sometimes a little bit blinkered, and they just get what they want. Whereas over the years, they'd be glancing and picking this up and getting that and more that. And also, I'm a destination, so...
0: Robert. It's very hard to understand you. I'm only getting every second word. Look, we'll leave it there. Interesting, just on meat. I decided to cook dinner for our family of three last night. And I thought I'd do a barbecue because I haven't done one for a while. And my wife wanted salmon. My daughter wanted a steak. And I actually really like chops. And our local supermarket is Coles. And I went there. I got two... what we used to call chump chops, you know, the sort of not the loin chops, but they're considered that valuable. They had a security tag on them for two chump chops. I mean, chump chops used to be like the lowest form of lamb. There was the cutlet, the loin chop, and then you'd go to the chump chop. And Coles put one of these yellow security tags, and I might add that the two of them cost $12. Now, you know, things are going badly if chump chops, which usually come from mutton anyway, are now considered that valuable that they have to put special detectors on them. And it slows you up at the checkout, because I have the self-checkout. Well, it's all self-checkouts. And, of course, I can't take the security tag off in case I'm trying to steal the chump chops. David Armstrong, who's a big fan of curried sausages, joins us now with the news headlines. David, good morning.
3: You had steak midweek.
0: No, my daughter did.
3: You are living.
0: No, I ate chump chops.
3: Chump chops.
0: Which, a chump chop is the less. Yeah. Well, they were considered that valuable at Coles. They had the big yellow security thing punched into it.
3: Yeah. Do you like offal? Do you like tongue?
0: Oh, I don't. Do you like some of that weird? My dad did. He liked eating tripe.
3: Oh no.
0: He actually was a member of a thing called the Tripe Club, and they'd gather somewhere each year and have a meal of tripe cooked for them.
3: Oh,
0: he took me one year, and I because you have people who. His parents grew up in the Depression.
3: Oh, no.
0: They ate offal and things, yeah. And I'm not sure about it.
3: No.
0: I like sausages. Who knows what goes into them?
3: You can never go wrong with a sausage. Our news at 10 o'clock, I'm sorry. The Victorian Public Schools are facing huge budget cuts. The budget proposals for next year have landed on the desks of principals at government schools. And according to the rumour file this morning, and this has been borne out in further reportage, they're big cuts, sometimes up to $1 million a school.
0: But do you know what's going to happen? Is schools, I listened to your report at 9, they're going to be like, okay, so if we don't spend the money, it'll be taken off us.
3: Oh, yes.
0: So they'll just spend it, which to me that's wrong. I mean, what is wrong with saving some of the money you're given each year? So to buy an asset that might benefit students, not just buy things that you buy each year.
3: Hang on, you don't spend it, the government takes it back.
0: Well, no, that's the problem.
3: I know.
0: But, anyway, so all that'll happen now is they'll simply spend everything right up to the last dollar each year.
3: So kiss goodbye to the teachers' aides.
0: Yep.
3: Apparently they're the first ones who are being moved on. Emergency teachers. Teachers will not be allowed to take as much time off school as they may choose. I know a lot of schools double up.
0: What, they will have 13 weeks of holiday.
3: They will have three teachers across two classes. You have part-time teachers. They share the workload. They were getting rid of those.
0: My daughter had that when she was little. 1 year, the class had two teachers.
3: Yes,
0: one taught. This is pre. You know, when they're little, they just have the one class.
3: Yes.
0: One teacher for 2 days, the other teacher for 3 days.
3: Yes.
0: And we never knew which one was which day and who was writing the reports and in parent-teacher interviews. Did you get that one or both? Very strange.
3: Well, considering the teacher got a pay rise just a few months ago, remember? Bitter.
0: Yes.
3: Bitter. Someone's got to pay, and it had to. Yeah, what you pay at the back end's got to come off the front end. A car has plowed into a gym. Multi-vehicle collision at Preston this morning. Five vehicles involved in a crash. One into the gym. One driver treated by paramedics. A tram has derailed at East Melbourne. People had to get off. Gavin was on that tram. He spoke to us. After sitting stationary for 5 years, the Melbourne Stars rotating again.
0: I was about to ask you, is there any good news today?
3: Oh.
0: And that's it. One of our producers, they had like an opening night last night, and she'd never been on it. You know what she said?
3: What?
0: It's in the wrong place. Always was and still is.
3: Yes. Except it does look brilliant when it's lit up.
0: It does, lit up. I mean, if you come in on the Tullamarine Freeway, it looks good.
3: And in sport, Melbourne improved its draft hand significantly. Traded away to Premiership heroes Jack Viney and West Aussie Trent Rivers heading to the Eagles. Viney, this is the growing trend. A two-year contract to play, a two-year contract to coach. So that's very
0: it's like
3: much
0: Scott Pendlebury.
3: Exactly. Mm. That's all there at 10.
0: Thank you, David. 133-693, mornings at 3aw.com.au. I mentioned the city of Yarra. There was apparently a bit of a debate. Sorry, it was Tuesday night, not last night. There's a push to put more CCTV along Victoria Street, where 2 months ago about 10 shops were the victims of a tobacco shop firebombing. And for some reason, councillors knocked it back last night, saying, amongst other things, that it could lead to racial profiling. Anyway, the mayor of the city of Yarra, who is in favour of the CCTV option, Stephen Jolly, joins us in a moment. 133-693 at 26 to 10.
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11: Tom Elliott on Gippsland's Gold.
12: 23 to 10. So as I mentioned before, a couple of months ago now, there was a terrible illegal tobacco-related firebombing on Victoria Street, Richmond, as if that street didn't have enough problems already with the drug injecting room nearby. Anyway, I think 10 separate premises were affected by the fire, and there's been a proposal inside the city of Yarra to spend $250,000 to install and monitor CCTV on the strip. And for some reason, at a council meeting on Tuesday night, it was voted down 4-3. One of the votes in favour of the CCTV proposal is the Mayor of the City of Yarra, Stephen Jolly. Good morning.
13: Good morning, Tom.
12: Well, why was it voted down? I would have thought this was a no-brainer.
13: Yeah, me too. And since that meeting on Tuesday night, one of the councillors has changed their mind. They've come across to the good side. One of the councillors wasn't there. He's now available to vote. So I've called an extraordinary meeting, a special meeting of council for this coming Tuesday, next week, Tuesday, with a sole agenda item to change this vote. So never done that before. You know, it's not something I would do lightly, but this is too important, and I'm expecting this to get through on Tuesday night.
12: I understand that one of your colleagues, who I think represents the Greens, Sophie Wade, she said, quote unquote, CCTV does not work, and raised the potential problem of racial profiling. But what does she mean by that?
13: Oh, God knows. I mean, I can't speak for her. I think that comment is all for the fairies, to be honest with you. We've got a situation down there where we had a firebombing with 10 businesses, as you said before, went down the tubes. We've got, you know, ground zero for the heroin and ice industry in Melbourne. It's probably on Victoria Street. It's really, really struggling. And those traders and the residents who live in that area, they desperately need help. And we just got to, like, put our politics on the shelf for a little bit and just chop them out. So I think CCTV isn't the only solution. You know, we need those police stations reopened, but it's going to help a lot.
12: Yeah, I'm just trying to understand the racial profiling comment. I mean, CCTV, you know, if you are filmed and you are committing a crime and they can see what you look like, whether you're black or white or Chinese or whatever, I mean, you know what I mean? Like, it's not there to racially profile. It's there to identify offenders, isn't it?
13: Yeah, and I've never heard anyone before saying that there's racial issues on Victoria Street. The people who use drugs and the people who commit crime and racial on Victoria Street are from all parts of the world, including white Aussie Anglo-Saxons in the main. So that was news to me, that comment. And, you know, I don't think she won the vote on Tuesday night, but it'll be reversed this coming Tuesday night.
12: Right, so you're pretty certain you've got the numbers to turn it around.
13: 100%. Okay. Yeah, I am. I'm very certain.
12: All right, good on you. Thank you for your time. I know you're busy, Stephen.
13: Thanks, Tom.
12: Stephen Jolly there, Mayor of the City of Yarra. He's actually, he wants to be the next Mayor of the City of Melbourne. So he's going to run against Nick Rees. It's not for 2 years' time, but that'll be a big step up. Mayor of the City of Yarra, Mayor of the City of Melbourne. And this is somewhat unusual. He's got the backing of Jeff Kennett.

0: Now, Stephen Jolly used to be a radical socialist. I think he's a bit more centrist now. But for Geoff Kennett to back someone who used to be a socialist to be the next mayor of Melbourne tells you that, well, politics does make strange bedfellows. Paul, good morning.
1: Good morning, Tom. How are you?
0: Yeah, good, Paul.
1: Tom, I'm reading a great book at the moment, Ayn Rand. She's a Russian philosopher. You may have heard of her. And it's quite, yes, it's quite frightening to read this book, Atlas Shrugged.
0: I read it when I was a teenager, and it's about a sort of a dystopian America where it's turning socialist and the efforts of some people to try and switch that around.
1: Yeah, exactly, Tom. And it's quite frightening because it describes exactly what's happening to our society now. Basically, it's about the degradation of a society through socialism, through the desire to take a moral high ground. And insane policies that basically cripple the means of production, like for causes like climate change or NDIS. And what happens is over time, the whole society breaks down. And as you may all as people know, we are being taxed more than we have ever been taxed before.
0: Yes, we are.
1: And everything's getting worse.
0: We are. The federal government is about to set a record for the proportion of the economy which is taxed. It's going to hit 23.9%, which it... I think there might have actually been a year under John Howard when that happened, and the Howard government actually tried to put a ceiling on the amount of tax that could be taken out of the economy. Anyway, that hasn't lasted. But what is interesting is the spending is a couple of percentage points higher than the tax revenue. So, you know, if you want to look at why we're going into debt, that's what it is. If your tax revenue is 24% of the economy and your spending is 26, that extra 2%, which is exactly what's happening in Canberra right now, has to be borrowed. And that's one of the reasons we're heading towards $1 trillion worth of debt. But, Paul, it's interesting, those books by Ayn Rand, there was Atlas Shrugged and there was another one called The Fountainhead. And, of course, 1984 and Animal Farm by George Orwell were all written immediately post-World War II when people looked with terror at the Iron Curtain, which had fallen down over Eastern Europe under the Soviet Union. And they were sort of books written in a fictional style, but about a very real thing that they saw happening, and they saw people being subjugated. And, they were worried that communism or socialism would spread everywhere. And, in fact, it was US foreign policy for, 45 years after World War II to stop that. It was called containment, to contain the spread of communism. Now, it didn't always work, and the Vietnam War was an example of the US getting it wrong, but... it was due to authors like Ayn Rand and like George Orwell that people feared it, and because they saw it in real life. Thank you, Paul. Angie, hello.
2: Morning, Tom. I'm 70, retired teacher who still does some emergency teaching. But I took issue with what you said. You made a comment just a little while ago about your daughter having had two teachers at one stage, and you said that, you never knew what days the teacher was working or who wrote the reports. Well, I'd like to just tell you that I job shared with a girlfriend for 20-something years, and it worked very, very well. And I don't know what sort of school your daughter went to, because the parents knew exactly what days we worked.
0: Well, my daughter goes to a private school, and we're paying a lot of fees, and we felt that it didn't work, and we're the ones paying the fees, and we weren't happy about it.
2: Okay. I just want to say that I worked in a Catholic school. My husband was a principal in the state system, and he thought it worked so well that that's why he introduced it for some...
0: Angie, some individuals might work better than others. You might have made an absolute success of it.
2: It was.
0: But our experience, the one time it happened, was it did not work, and I can only go on that. I mean, look, I don't want to... I'm not saying the whole school's terrible or whatever, it isn't, but I just...
2: No. But I also wanted to just let people know that from some people might have a child at a school where a school introduces. I don't want people thinking that it doesn't ever work.
0: Well, it may well work.
2: You obviously had a bad experience with it.
0: Yeah, we did. But Angie, there's other issues too. Like, for example, as kids get older, irrespective of the type of school, they go to private, Catholic, state school, whatever, you have lots of teachers. You have an English teacher, a math teacher, a history teacher, whatever subjects you're doing. But and that's good. I mean, that's what most of us experience. But I do have a problem where teachers take time off sometimes. Usually it's for personal reasons, or I don't know, and you get substitute teachers in. quite often the substitute teacher does not know anything about the class that they're supervising. And anyway, Angie, thank you. 133693, mornings at 3aw.com.au at 14 to 10.
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0: 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Pretty chilly start this morning. When I arrived at work, it was only 8 degrees. Right now, it's 11. Forecast top is 21. 133693. Emails on CCTV. Peter says CCTV documents facts. Facts are not racial profiling. They are just facts. Yeah, I don't know what. We tried to get the Greens councillor from the city of Yarra, Sophie Wade, on. And we got the mayor instead. But she's allegedly against CCTV, saying it doesn't deter crime. And it apparently can racially profile people. I don't get that at all. If you are filmed committing a crime, like a firebombing, whether you are of African descent, Asian descent, Caucasian, doesn't matter. The main thing is you are committing a crime, and that needs to be stopped. And this is not a theoretical exercise. The firebombing of one illicit tobacco shop led to 10 businesses in total being burnt out. 133693, and on ministers who travel excessively overseas, which is a lot of them. And by the way, I don't have a problem with the Foreign Affairs Minister or the Prime Minister travelling a lot. I think that's part of their job. I don't even know, though, Anne Ali, who is the Minister for Small Business, which is important, but she's also the Minister for International Development. I don't even know what that is. Does that make you the junior foreign minister? I mean, I just don't know. Anyway, Trevor says they should have to report their business to the taxpayer within 30 days of their return. Look, Trevor, it's not 30 days, but you can off the public record find out what trips they've made, and they'll usually say they did this, this, and this. It's just, you know, but nowhere does it tell you was this an important trip or not. Mick, good morning.
17: Just want to find out that all those CCTV cameras, it goes against the Constitution. I mean, I don't want to be out under 24 hour surveillance. All I remember is in the lockdown, I came out and go, where did those cameras come from?
0: Yeah.
17: They did it shiftly.
0: Well, yes. Mick, unfortunately, there's nothing in the Constitution about CCTV because the Constitution was written before such a thing existed. But look, I agree. The UK in the 1990s began installing CCTV everywhere. And I remember when I went there in the early 2000s feeling a bit sort of surprised at that, that a country that sort of was the author of personal liberty now was filming everybody. But it's the reality these days, Mick. I mean, councils put them up, the government puts them up, businesses put it up, homeowners put them up. And as well as CCTV, you know, every second car's got a dash cam. Almost every single person has a smartphone that has a camera in it as well. So, unfortunately, you've got to live your life, as I do, assuming that whatever you do, you are being filmed. And it is, I agree, Mick, it's very Big Brother. We were talking about George Orwell about 10 or 15 minutes ago. Marie, hello.
18: Yeah, good morning, Tom. How are you doing?
0: Good, thank you.
18: Excellent. So, in regards to security licences, there is a current delay that is just out of control with VicPol. So if you have recently applied for a licence, you're going to be waiting about 8 months for that licence to come through. So I did my...
0: So what sort of licence? This is like to be a security guard?
18: Yep, yep, to be a crowd controller or to be a control room operator or whatever it might be. So I did a course in August and submitted my application then. On the VicPol website, they are currently processing security licence applications from the 17th of February. So anybody applying now has got a 7 to 8 month delay in even getting their licence.
0: Yeah, that's interesting, Marie, because I mean, it's not the same thing, but I recently had to renew my working with children certificate. Oh, my God, it's been difficult. I send in photos. Yep. A week later, they go, oh, that photo is non-compliant. And I'm like, you know, I even took a photo of a photo which I thought would work. No, that won't work. And, you know, oh, there's a shadow. Well, it's very hard to take a photo with a flash without casting some sort of shadow. Anyway, eventually we got there. And now they tell me it's another month before I get the physical car. But, yeah, it's taken, I mean, it's a minor issue compared to you being a security guard. But because I do goal umpiring for junior football, I have to have a working with children certificate. Now, I might add, the team I'm doing goal umpiring for, everybody's 16, 17 or 18 who's playing. But, you know, if I don't have that working with children certificate, I won't know how to wave the flags properly, which I might add I get accused of sometimes anyway. Paul, good morning.
19: Oh, good morning, Tom. That lady, Green, the senator you were talking about with the racial profile.
0: She's a councillor, Sophie Wade.
19: Okay. Ask her if you get a chance, does she have security cameras in her home,
0: Yes. Or does she have a smartphone and occasionally film things on it?
19: Exactly.
0: Yeah. Well, look, we did ask her to come on and, surprise, surprise, she said no. The good news is that Stephen Jolly's convinced, well, there's one councillor who wasn't at Tuesday night's meeting who will vote, will turn up next week and will vote in favour of it. And he's turned another one of the councillors who voted against the CCTV, he's turned them around. So he says it's basically guaranteed that the decision on Tuesday night will be overturned. 1-3-6-9-3. Alan, hello.
20: Just on these fireboning of these illicit tobacco stores, I'm just wondering, aren't these people shooting themselves in the foot by bringing down the competition? I mean, a few years ago, we never heard of them, and they were carried on their business successfully.
0: Well,
20: but now the
0: we believe, Alan, there's basically two criminal gangs which are vying for control of the illicit tobacco market, and they're fighting each other, and use the phrase shooting themselves in the foot. In the last few months, a lot of the firebombers have ended up setting themselves on fire, and I've got to say, it's a horrific thing to do, but I don't have much sympathy for them. At 5 to 10.
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2: Hi, it's Josh from the Mitchell River Tavern. 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The Tav Bistro Cafe is also open daily for your morning brew and brekkie. The Mitch River Tavern, a pub that's a cut above.
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0: 10 o'clock news is next with David Armstrong. After the news, I want to find out why it makes sense, economic sense, not moral sense, for people to chisel bronze plaques off gravestones to try and make money. Given it is a Thursday morning, we'll have science questions with Dr. Gail Isles in about half an hour's time. 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And bogong moths, they're both an endangered species and number in their billions. How can both these things be true at the same time? 133693 or mornings at 3aw.com.au.
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34: 13 degrees in Melbourne, a mostly sunny day, a top of 21. 10 o'clock, good morning. I'm David Armstrong. Victoria would become the first state to offer free abortion care if the Carroll government's re-elected in November. Under a $30 million election pledge, the government will pay private providers to deliver medical and surgical abortions up to 16 weeks, removing out-of-pocket costs. Medical abortions can cost almost $700 out of pocket with a Medicare card, more than $1,000 for patients

0: patients without one. Health Minister Ingrid Stitt says surgical abortions can rise up to $1,500.
1: These are really important changes. They mean that women will no longer have to worry about the cost of accessing abortion in Victoria, and we're very serious about women having the right to choose, and this takes away a major barrier.
0: The opposition's rebranding as Jess Wilson's Liberal Victoria, amid reports the leader has more currency than her party. The new logo's already appeared on a billboard in Prahran. The new branding was formally approved by Ms. Wilson's team in late July. Armed Crime Squad detectives have charged a man and a woman overnight following a shooting in the car park of a St. Albans fast food outlet last week. A number of shots were fired at a parked car on Friday night. A man later self-presenting to hospital with a gunshot wound. Late yesterday, heavily armed officers from the Special Operations Group swooped on a short-term rental property at Greenvale. They arrested a 41-year-old man and a 42-year-old woman. They have been charged with a number of offences. They will face court today. The Albanese government's being urged to properly fund aged care rather than punishing pensioners. Legislation to wind back the private health rebate for over 65s has been blocked in the Senate. The government was hoping to use the $3 billion saved to pay for more aged care services. But independent Senator Jackie Lambie says punishing people who pay for private health is not the way to do it.
2: Making them now come and pay when they've paid their taxes is about as low as you can get. Go after the corporates. Go get more gas tax. Do whatever you need to do, but fair income. Enough is enough. Leave the elderly alone.
0: A winery restaurant in the Barossa Valley has been crowned Australia's best, awarded 2 Michelin stars. The honour puts McGill Estate among the best in the world. Executive Chef Scott Huggins says it is an honour.
3: Yeah, it's an unbelievable feeling. It's sort of, it's something we only dreamt of, so it's incredible. And food's my life. You know, I left school when I was 15. It's almost all I know what to do. And I've always strived to be the best or be working at the best restaurants, but never dreamt that it would even come to South Australia. So it's sort of, it's surreal.
0: In finance, the All Ordinaries down 54 points. The ASX 200 is off 47 and the dollar 69.62 US. Updating sport, and Carlton isn't putting any timeline on if there'll be any sanctions for Will Hayward or Lachie Cowan. The pair are being investigated by the AFL's Integrity Unit, facing accusations of taking illicit drugs on the weekend. Blues football manager Chris Davey says the players' health is their top priority.
4: They're okay now. A little bit embarrassed, I guess, to put the club in this position. But there's a little bit to play out there, and I'll let that happen over the next period of time.
0: The construction company behind Christchurch's new indoor rugby stadium has reportedly landed the contract to build the new Hobart Stadium. Bessex Watpac landing the contract but haggling over its final price, last year estimated at around $1.1 billion. And that's the latest news and sport.
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7: I'm Daniel Brewer with your local news and sport. The netball courts at Angus Brereton Reserve in Taralga now have new sporting lights. Member for Eastern Victoria, Harriet Shing, says it's great to see people out using the facility.
8: 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And that makes a big difference to players' confidence, to their connection, to their enthusiasm for joining a club and for getting active.
7: 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In sport, round 3 of Bairnsdale Cricket Association A-grade matches on Saturday. 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That's the latest in local news and sport.
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7: Your four-day forecast for Gippsland and the valley, there is a sheep graziers warning. Fine and sunny, winds easterly 15 to 25 kilometres an hour. Tomorrow, fine and sunny with light winds 21. Saturday, chance of morning fog clearing to a sunny day 24. Sunday, mostly sunny, there is a slight chance of a shower 26. The valley, all Boston Lakes 18, Sale 17, Bairnsdale 19. Right now it's 12 degrees.
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10: 3AW. 7 past 9. In a moment, I want to try and get a sense of metal recycling and how it can pay people to commit a terrible crime, to go to this cemetery in Cheltenham and chisel off bronze plaques on gravestones. Some of them are like the gravestones of dead babies. And then sell them. And who do they sell them to? And how much money do they get? And it's the same bastardry at work when, you know, they go to a school and cut away the copper piping. I think Madeline Burke told me before we went to air today that she's working on a story about churches in a part of Melbourne which are having their copper pipes ripped out as well. But look, something I just heard in the news, and I want your feedback on this, 133693. Apparently the Liberal Party in Victoria has perhaps informally rebranded itself. It's not Liberal Victoria. It's now Jess Wilson's Liberal Victoria. I can't think that the Liberals have ever done that. You know, it wasn't John Howard's party. It wasn't Jeff Kennett's party. But all the branding on billboards and things is now, apparently, Jess Wilson's Liberal Victoria. And the justification for this is that the leader has better cut through or more currency than the party itself. It surprises me that we have Jess Wilson coming on, I think, on Wednesday next week, probably at 9 o'clock in the morning, and I'll ask her about this. But what do you reckon? Other politicians have done it. I mean, the most famous one is One Nation, because the official name of the party is Pauline Hanson's One Nation. But they're not using that so much now because One Nation is running dozens of candidates. You know, like in Victoria, they'll have a candidate in every seat. And there's 89 lower house seats. Nick Xenophon in South Australia for a while formed his own party. I forget what it was called, but it used his name. And Jackie Lambie is a party of one. I think it's called the Jackie Lambie Network or something like that. But I'm surprised the Liberals are doing this. Anyway, Jess Wilson's Liberal Victoria. She'll be in next Wednesday and I will ask her about that. But do you think this is a good idea? 133693. Like what they're really saying is, the brand of Jess Wilson, the person, is stronger than the brand Liberal Victoria, or at least as strong. 133693, mornings at 3aw.com.au. On CCTV, Ryan says, by itself, CCTV is no deterrent. You need active police patrols as well. Well, that's true, Ryan. And Stephen Jolly, the mayor of Yarra, did say to us that they want certain police stations reopened. And Phil said the fact that the Yarra councillor, Sophie Wade, is worried about the racial profiling of perpetrators is more proof that councils are not worth the money we're forced to spend on them. Well, it's a good point, Phil. I mean, there are too many people in local government who want to obsess about, you know, what's going on in the Middle East or, you know, ridding the world of nuclear weapons or things like that, rather than the basic things like CCTV, like crime, like rubbish collection, like footpaths and potholes and all the rest of it. Peter, hello.
11: Yeah, g'day, Tom. Thanks for having me on.
10: Pleasure.
11: I just wanted to comment about the family trust issue, and I think people miss the point that family trusts employ their, or basically have their whole family contributing to their business. And when they set up a business, they're usually borrowing quite a bit of money to get it going. And in many, many cases, that's supported by to the bank by a mortgage over their home.
10: Yes.
11: So this is a much deeper Yeah, g'day, Tom. Thanks for having me on.
10: Pleasure.
11: I just wanted to comment about the family.

0: family trust issue, and I think there's people miss the point that family trusts employ their, or basically have their whole family contributing to their business. And when they set up a business, they're usually borrowing quite a bit of money to get it going. And in many, many cases, that's supported by to the bank by a mortgage over their home.
1: Yes.
0: So this is a much deeper issue, and, you know, family trusts were designed to protect the assets of the family. And yes, I think this has been lost in that whole debate.
1: No, you're right, Peter. I mean, for example, a lot of doctors use family trusts or put assets in and just their wives' names because they fear being sued, like if an operation goes wrong. If you work in the financial industry, and there's some aspects of working in finance where you can be sued, you might want to have like the family home or perhaps other assets, like, you know, investments and things separate from you. So if you're sued, so it's about asset protection, but it's also, you know, particularly if you run a small business through a family trust, it allows you to easily pass that business on to the next generation of your family. Whereas if you structure it as a company and you have shares, it's much more awkward. You know, if you pass the shares on after you die, there can be capital gains implications and all. And my point is simply this. In Jim Chalmers' mind, family trust equals tax avoidance. But in many people's minds, there's all sorts of other reasons, very legitimate reasons to have a family trust. And again, I'm not sure Jim Chalmers thought all this through. And the reason he's having to backflip on so much of his new taxes and new treatment of family trusts is because he didn't consult before he made the change. And now people are pointing out, well, have you thought of this and have you thought of that? And look, there's somewhere between 250,000 and 300,000 small businesses in Australia that are run via family trusts. And they're going to be badly affected by what Jim Chalmers announced on budget night. Alex, hello.
2: Yes, hi. I'm an accountant. I was in the car early hearing you talk about small business. Just want to pass on my comments. I don't know if they've been made already, but what doesn't seem to be understood is two-thirds of the workforce is employed by small businesses.
1: Yes.
2: And in really tough times, we're having all these extra challenges thrown upon them. It's just ridiculous. And
1: well, I agree with you, Alex, but again, the mentality of a lot of politicians, they dream of a time when, you know, everybody was a member of a union and they worked in a giant factory or a mine, you know, for a giant company. And so the politicians could negotiate with the company and negotiate with the union and get outcomes. And that just doesn't work with small businesses. And again, when Paul Keating and Bob Hawke did the Prices Incomes Accord back in the 80s, they were trying to lower inflation. And that was a worthwhile aim. And so they went to the big businesses and said, right, can you stop putting up your prices? And then Bob Hawke went to the unions because he was the former head of the ACTU. And he said, okay, you guys have to moderate your wage demands. And they actually did get inflation down. But that approach wouldn't work today because only about 14 or 15% of people are in unions. And as you say, two-thirds of people are employed via small business. And you can't have the Treasurer or the Prime Minister trying to go to every small business telling them to put their prices down. Well, something that's not going down is the price of metals. Metals like copper and bronze, which is an alloy of different metals, have shot up in recent years. A lot of it's to do with the electrification of the economy. And with it has risen the thefts of things like copper pipes and, very sadly, bronze plaques on gravestones, which were chiselled off dozens of gravestones a couple of days ago. Our next guest is Chair of the Waste Recycling and Processing Industry Association of Victoria, Ken Dickens. Good morning.
3: Good morning, Tom. How are you?
1: Well, I'm good. So we've had newly built houses being stripped of copper pipes, schools. We're working on a story here of some churches. And then this terrible story from a cemetery in Cheltenham, you know, bronze plaques being chiselled off gravestones. Is there that much money at the moment in copper pipes and bronze plaques?
3: Well, there certainly is. And it takes a certain type of ruthlessness to do what they did in the cemetery, isn't there?
1: Yeah, it does.
3: Yeah, look, the current price for a kilogram of copper sits around 15 cents a kilogram. Mm. 100 kilograms, $1,500, which is probably the average weight of a ruckman in the AFL, if you want to look at the density of it. And

0: there are plenty of operators that are still paying cash for copper.
1: So if we look, just forget about copper pipes for a moment, if you look at these bronze plaques, so bronze is an alloy of what? Copper and tin and something else, is it?
0: Yeah, it is. It's still worthwhile doing, otherwise they wouldn't do it.
1: Yeah. But I mean, does that mean, I know you don't know for sure, but the criminals who have done it, have they gone to some unscrupulous metal merchant, scrap metal merchant, and sold those for cash?
0: Yes, they have, and it continues. We've got, in our association, we've got the big three. We've got Sims, North Star, InfraBuild as members, and I can guarantee that they're not doing it. No. And I can guarantee that operators in regional Victoria are honest. But as I say, the majority. I've got one scrap metal dealer, and I live in Geelong, that actually refuses accepting the material from people that haven't been fully identified. There's a process in place where you've got to prove your identity.
1: Yeah.
0: With all reputable steel merchants. And it's, you know, provide a bank account number. It's in line with what the 2018 government requirements.
1: Yeah. But the problem is, but if you've got a black market cash operator, so these bronze plaques, the unscrupulous operator who's paid them, let's say $500 for these bronze plaques, do they then go and melt them down and separate the copper from the tin so that they can never be identified again? Is that what happens?
0: It's likely they'd be exported.
1: Right. Mm. Well, what sort of person would accept, you know, a bronze plaque, you know, relating to a dead baby from 100 years ago or something? I mean, really, for the sake of $10 or $15?
0: I don't understand either the person accepting it, or worse, the person ripping it off a gravestone. I mean, it's just appalling. That's just dreadful.
1: And is the demand for copper driven by electrification?
0: Well, it's price of the commodity. The world commodity price for copper at the moment is around $20 a kilogram. So, $20,000 a tonne,
1: yeah,
0: in essence. So what they do is, years ago when the rail duplication was done between Geelong and Melbourne, all the rail that was, well, not all of it, but let's say 50% of it was stolen.
1: Yeah. All right.
0: The reason it was stolen was the price of the railway line was worthwhile stealing it for criminals.
1: Yeah. Okay, but it does take a certain lack of morality to both do it and for the person who buys it. Look, thank you for your time. Ken Dickens there from the Waste Recycling and Processing Industry Association. I mean, you know, a school has its hot water service or gas coming in to heat water and do other things. Chop it off. Kids have no heating, no hot water. We've heard about churches, same thing. And bronze plaques off gravestones. I mean, some of them are quite old. They can't easily be replaced. And even if they are replaced, they're not the same ones. Like, I would say to the person who's done that, imagine you have a close family member who's dead and they have a gravestone and I just turn up with a sledgehammer and just smash it, which is sort of the same thing. Would they be happy with that? Probably not. And doing it to make, I don't know, a few $100. Anyway, 133693, mornings@3aw.com.au. Calls and emails are ahead after the 10:30 news headlines. Dr. Garlisle will be here. Any science questions you have, she'll do her very best, and her best is very, very good to answer them. And after 11, I want to find out bogong moths. How are they both an endangered species, and yet there's billions of them flying across New South Wales into Victoria? That's all ahead at 19 past 10.
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4: Tom Elliott on Gippsland's Gold.
1: 23 past 10. I mentioned at the top of the hour, straight after the news, this shift from the State Liberal Party. It's now not called the Victorian Liberal Party. It's Jess Wilson's Victorian Liberals. Oh, sorry, Jess Wilson's Liberal Victoria. It's a bit of a mouthful. And I just wonder if she's taking perhaps advice from Pauline Hanson. The official name of One Nation is actually Pauline Hanson's One Nation. Trev says, I have no problem with Jess using her name. It's better than leading with the Liberal Nationals because they've been stuffing up so badly, until he says Jess came on the scene. And Richard confirms what I just said. Maybe Jess Wilson is copying her idea from One Nation. The track record of parties named after a person is not great because, you know, people move on, people pass on. So Pauline Hanson's, you know, she's been with us for 30 years, but now that One Nation is trying to become a mass party, not just having a few MPs, but having, you know, their mind dozens, to name it after just her, I think is, well, it might go out of fashion. Nick Xenophon, who's he's a South Australian politician, he created his own party. It did well for a while and then it didn't. And Jackie Lambie is actually, I think her party is called the Jackie Lambie Network, and it has one MP, Jackie Lambie herself. Warren, good morning.
10: Yeah, Tom, that the copper as a victim on a couple of properties with houses where they've been stripped out, the copper gets melted down into ingots, and they have the ability to do that, these people, and they stack them away like as you would with a gold ingot. I know it's nowhere near as valuable, but it's cultural, it is what they do, and even the Australians that do it, they'll sell it to other people who are used to stacking things away in their safe.
1: Well, I get that, Warren, and a friend of mine is a plumber recently cleared out all the bits of copper pipes he had in his garage, and he told me he made $1,100, which is good for him. And these were, you know, offcuts and things that he just piled up over the years. But what about these guys, Warren, who have chiselled off bronze plaques off gravestones?
10: Yeah, they'll all be melted down and enjoyed ingots as well.
1: Yeah.
10: That's what they'll do.
1: Well, it might make money, but it is immoral. Well, it's criminal. Thank you, Warren. Cara, hello.
5: Long-time listener, first-time caller. Just with regards to what you were saying earlier about the teachers and taking leave, this is pretty personal to me, given that I'm the wife of a teacher. You said that you're not happy with them taking personal leave, yet you've taken personal leave this year for surgery.
1: Oh, I have. I took a few days and I went straight back to work and worked from home. I took the only time I actually took off work was the 3 days I was in hospital. Now, what I'm saying, though, is, Cara, is that having... I don't mind a substitute teacher if the substitute teacher knows the subject, but what I'm finding is the substitute teachers don't know the subject for the class. And we're talking about, you know, year 11 here, like when, you know, education, you're eating towards the pointy end of things.
5: Yeah, I think you need to walk a day in the life of a teacher, because it's not as easy as just, you know, taking a day off. You've also then got to run a whole lot of education for the students. So it's not just saying, OK, I'm going to have a mental health day, or I'm sick and I'm not going to be there. They actually have to cover all of the classes that
1: well,
5: they're not there as well.
1: My experience, Cara, is that is not what happens. So I'm sorry to disagree with you. I'm just saying I can only go on my own experience, but it is not what happens. It seems to happen very suddenly, which I get. But, you know, this, well, in many cases, the substitute teacher does not teach that subject. And at year 11, I mean, if you're covering a maths class, I'm just making this example up, and you're an English teacher, you're not going to be of any assistance to the kids at all.
5: Well, no, that's not correct, because the expectation of their job description is that they have to leave curriculum to be covered in class. So I think yes, maybe but, do a little bit more research
1: Cara, I'm sorry. All right, maths was one of my subjects, and if I can boast, I was very good at it. There is no way someone who isn't a maths teacher can teach Year 11 maths. It's simply not possible.
5: That's a massive generalisation.
1: It's not a generalisation, it's a fact.
5: It's not a fact. It's absolutely not a fact. We just have to agree to disagree, but now, last time listener.
1: Well, okay. All right, thank you. Teachers get very sensitive. If there's one group, if you say anything bad about them, it's guaranteed to ring up and get upset. It's always teachers. No, I'm just saying, for example, I never did biology. Right. So if my daughter, she does biology, shows me what she's doing in biology, it's very interesting, but I don't really understand it because I never studied it. I just never did. So there's no way I could teach someone in biology. And even the subjects I did, I mean, I can't remember a great deal about them, so I would struggle. But at least I've studied them in the past, I'd have some idea. But if you are a history teacher and you're put in charge of a VCE level maths class, you wouldn't know what to do. I mean, it's just that simple. John, good morning.
11: Oh, good morning, Tom. I just wanted to let you know about the Bogong moths.
1: Oh, yeah. So apparently they're both an endangered species. And there's more of them than we've ever seen.
11: Yeah, but, mate, it always rains after a dry spell, doesn't it?
1: Well, I suppose so.
11: Well, there's thousands of acres of canola and all that stuff at the moment being pollinated by bogong moths because there are no bees.
1: I see. Yeah, and do they fly from the hotter parts of Australia to Victoria because it's cooler in the summer months?
11: Right, you know, they're a breed of moth that do that, I guess.
1: Yeah.
11: But I know this for a fact, that there's thousands and thousands of acres of crop that wouldn't have been pollinated if it hadn't been for the bogong moths. Forget about them getting in your bloody window at Sydney or something. It's just nature, mate, you know?
1: No, I get that, but John, I'm sorry. I don't know much about bogong moths. I've just admitted that I know some things about some things, but not a lot about other things, and that's why we get experts on the program. So why do they just go to Mount Bogong, or do they go to other mountains in the high country?
11: I think they go to, well, they're in Sydney, so they must go up other places than Mount Bogong. They've called the bogong moth because I think, and I'm not sure about this, it was probably a name just given to them, you know.
1: Mm.
11: They're a breed of moth that grow really big, and they, but I have a friend in the, well, your old man, RMP, RIP John Elliott, but your father would have known the Riverina, and they, even in his days, they hired beekeepers. Well, one bloke's just spent $30,000 getting 1,000 bee boxes here, and all of a sudden the bogong moths have done it for nothing.
1: Oh, well. All right, thank you, John. As the saying goes, nature always finds a way. David Armstrong, who is particularly interested in bogong moths, joins us now with the news headlines. David, good morning.
12: She's a cruel mistress, Mother Nature.
1: Well, just that apparently they were, I saw a news report, they were like carpeting Bondi Beach or something. Mm. But I read, and we're gonna speak to a bogong moth expert in about an hour, but they breed in or appear in sort of inland New South Wales and southern Queensland where it's hot.
12: What are they doing down here?
1: Well, no, because as it gets too hot, they come down to the alpine country and hide in caves.
12: Oh. As long as we don't get those toads, I don't want those.
1: No, cane toads. Because they're marching into Western Australia now. Oh. That was one of the dumbest things we ever did, bringing them in. Them and foxes.
12: Yeah.
1: And rabbits.
12: And cats. Feral cats.
1: Say that to Madeline Burke. No, she loves her cat, her pet cat. You know what his name is?
12: Yeah, Monty.
1: Monty. Know. You know what she does with him? She puts him in a little basket and takes him to places.
12: Poor girl. I know. 11 o'clock, increasing evidence today that for many COVID and the post-COVID era, they use the government like a ATM, like a pokey machine, that money just seemed to flow out of the corridors of Spring Street. Because the state's anti-corruption watchdog has found senior public servants failed to notify, turned a blind eye to $285 million in fraudulent COVID business grants. Thousands of businesses backdated their GST to the date they needed to receive a grant, despite not operating at the time at all, because nobody could go anywhere to do anything.
1: It was like There was a former chairman of the US Federal Reserve, Ben Bernanke, once wrote a paper saying that if you're having a severe recession, we should quite literally shovel money out the back of aeroplanes that just tumbles down to earth. And that's sort of what we did during COVID. We just threw money at things.
12: Well, IBAC has had a look at this and said they knew and they didn't do anything. That was very much a too hard basket, and we'll let the sands of time wash over this one. The opposition's rebranding is Jess Wilson's Liberal Victoria. That is a very, very clever move, because many believe that the leader has more currency than her party. And what do you think?
1: Well, I think in the short term it can work. But, you know, what happens when leaders get on the nose? It can become a millstone then. And we're going to speak to Jess Wilson about this next Wednesday morning.
12: It's only going to last 5 or 6 weeks. Gets them over the line.
1: Well, it might not. Let's say she wins and she thinks, you know what, it's me who has won. It is I.
12: Do you think she's not that good?
1: And you know, and I'm going to make myself premier for life.
12: Netflix is sacking 1,000 people, 6% of their workforce, even though they've had monster profits, because YouTube's free, isn't it? And
1: a lot of ads.
12: But a lot of what you... Anyway, YouTube is the enemy, because it's cannibalised that industry. Have you seen Christchurch's new indoor rugby stadium?
1: No.
12: Okay, look it up. It's absolutely brilliant. It really, some architecture is quite breathtaking. It's a cracker.
1: So it's got a roof on it.
12: It's got a roof on
1: Christchurch
12: it.
1: Christchurch is unbelievably cold. I've been there twice.
12: Yes.
1: And once was in the middle of winter, and it was like -8 degrees in the morning.
12: I mention this because the company that made it are going to make the new stadium in Hobart. And if it is even
1: Do we know how much it cost?
12: What are we up to? $1.1 billion. But they're haggling over the final price. You always haggle.
1: And the Taswegians here, a footy stadium is bigger than a rugby stadium. Yeah. Like, the playing surface is about three times larger, so...
12: It's a brilliant-looking stadium. It's got a semi-transparent roof. It looks very, very cool. That's all there at 11 o'clock.
1: 133693, mornings at 3aw.com.au. Just for teachers out there, if you have to fill in on someone else's class, do you need to know that subject? I mean, I would have thought no. Like, if you are a history teacher and suddenly you're in charge of Year 12 maths, how would you go? Because I think it was it Cara who rang before, who said she's never going to listen again? She said, no, it's fine. I'm just not sure that it is. 133693, Gail Isles joins us in a moment. Your science questions answered at 25 to 11.
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15: Absolutely, yes. 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Borneo opens in November. Very exciting.
3: So
15: go and see the orangutans. We open South Africa, a beach resort.

0: these. We've even got ski resorts, so come and see us today.
1: That is so exciting, Adam, especially with the new resorts opening up. So when can you expect those ones to be here?
0: Borneo opens 16 November.
1: Wow.
0: South Africa Beach and Safari is already open. And Bintan, which is off the coast of Singapore, an hour by ferry from Singapore, all the rooms will be renovated by this December.
1: So exciting. 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
8: 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It is 22 to 11 on a Thursday morning. 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
11: Good morning, Tom.
8: Now, we've been having a somewhat animated discussion today about whether substitute teachers need to know the subject that they're required to, they're being asked to teach. And I brought up math, saying if you're a history teacher and you were told to go and supervise Year 12 maths, you might struggle a bit. Mm. Is this true?
11: Yeah, well, as far as I understand, the system here is that you'll get your bachelor degree in a particular subject and then you'll go and do a master's of education.
8: Right.
11: And then you go and get your job at a school teaching the subject of your bachelor degree.
8: Yes.
11: So if you do a physics degree, you'll be employed as a physics teacher.
8: Yes.
11: And then, you know, perhaps the maths teacher goes sick and, yes, and you're asked to stand in for the maths teacher, which you could do as a physicist.
8: You probably could do most of the maths.
11: Yeah, and you could probably handle the chemistry with a bit of...
8: What if I threw you into the dismal science of economics?
11: Well, I wouldn't want to be teaching that, no.
8: Well, I studied it and taught it and it's a waste of time. But anyway, well, the reason it's a waste of time, I'll tell you, just because it changes. What is... economics is like, it's like fashion, like what people wear.
11: Yeah.
8: You know, theories go in and out of fashion and then they come back again like fashion does, like flared trousers or something.
11: What do you think of cryptocurrency and teaching that in economics?
8: Well,
11: is it a pyramid scheme?
8: Well, I think it is.
11: Yeah.
8: Because it's not being used. So when Bitcoin first appeared, the idea was this is a currency you will use that's independent of government.
11: Mm.
8: And they can't print too much of it the way they do with dollars and things. Mm. And the initial crypto people, they regret this now, like one of them famously bought a pizza for 10 Bitcoin. Mm. Now, in the modern day, it means he spent $1 million on his pizza because that's what it's worth.
11: Okay.
8: Right. But they saw it as a means of exchange.
11: Yeah.
8: Right, but it hasn't proven to be. It's been treated as a trading thing and a store of value.
11: Mm.
8: People are speculating on it, and the only means of exchange that it really does work for is criminals who are trying to keep their transactions away from the prying eyes of government. And that's not what the founders of Bitcoin saw.
11: Okay, so we're keeping the black market well and truly alive.
8: Absolutely.
11: Okay.
8: Well. No doubt. All right, let's go to some calls. Science questions for Gail Iles. Glenn, good morning.

0: How you going, Tom?
1: Good, Ben.
2: Morning, Glenn.
0: How are you? Look, my question is, I was outside, I live in central Victoria, and I was outside around about the 22nd, 23rd of May last year. I saw a star in the sky, which I reckon was about as bright as Venus, and I watched it for about a minute, and then all of a sudden it flared up to the size of maybe my thumb held at arm's length. And it sucked in, and the light blurred as it collapsed in, and it completely disappeared.
1: What does Glenn say?
2: Glenn, this sounds like an amazing experience and observation that you made. I couldn't, hand on heart, say exactly what it was. We would have to look at a lot of events astronomical area.
1: If we had a visible supernova, like a star exploding, I mean, that would have been, like, other people would have seen that, wouldn't they?
2: We would definitely have picked it up. Yeah, there's a lot of astronomers with telescopes pointed at objects
1: all
2: the time.
1: Could it have been just something burning up in the atmosphere?
2: It could have been. It could even have been some kind of atmospheric effect that blurred the vision of this star.
1: Like a smudge on your glasses.
2: You know, I just don't know.
1: Because weirdly, when I drive in the morning, so I just keep a pair of glasses in the car.
2: Yeah.
1: And because I reach in and grab them, and I always end up with smudges, and because it's dark in the street lights, you know, everything's like blurry. Yeah. And then I have to stop and wipe them and put them. And anyway, I'm making light of this. So it could have been, it was definitely something. Well, we think it was
2: definitely
1: something.
2: And Glenn, if you can let the team know your exact location in Victoria, then I'll have a quick look and see what events occurred, particularly with supernova explosions
1: we need the location and as an exact time as possible.
2: Exact time and the direction you were looking in.
1: All right. Good on you, Glenn, because you're from the country. You'll understand north, south, east and west.
2: Yep.
1: Christopher, hello.
3: Good morning, Tom. Good morning, Dr. Gale. Just a quick two-parter. Could we eventually create an artificial intelligence that understands the universe better than any other human scientist combined? And I guess the follow-up question is, how would we know whether it was right?
1: Well, that's interesting because AI has been put to work recently to solve some of these uncrackable mathematical problems. Like,
2: yes.
1: I always think of Fermat's Last Theorem. I don't know what that is. But apparently it's a bit frightening. It is solving things that humans have looked at for centuries and haven't been able to crack. So could AI have a better version of, or a better understanding of the universe than us?
2: Thanks for the question, Christopher. This is really interesting at the moment with the proliferation of AI. You know, whether AI can understand things in the same way as we can, no. Can AI combine information from a huge amount of sources and summarize it and make connections that we haven't? Yes. And how is it solving problems that we haven't been able to solve for centuries? I mean, we're a huge population today. We're, what are we, 6 billion?
1: No, I think we're close to 8 or something.
2: 8 billion people.
1: Some smarter than others.
2: 8 billion people on the planet. That's a huge amount of people compared to just 100 years ago or 500 years ago. So the problems that we've been trying to solve, you know, there were people working on the same problems and didn't know it because there were no communication methods available.
1: But I think AI has the ability to crunch huge amounts of data that we as individuals, we simply don't have that. So that may well be how it's solving some things.
2: That is true, yeah.
1: More calls in a moment. Science questions for Dr. Garlisle's 133693 at 14 to 11.
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6: It is 11 to 11. Science questions for Dr. Gail Isles. Actually, I had an interesting one via email and I think I've thought up the answer, but I want to run it by you. So this comes from Robert. He says, I'm puzzled. If you fly in an aeroplane and you go due north and you fly right over the South Pole, over the North Pole, and then you start going down the other side, you then headed south. But Robert points out, if you fly, say, in an easterly direction, you're always going east.
7: Yeah.
6: Is it because there is no east and west pole? There's just a north and a south pole. So there's no way of establishing, you know, east is always, you know, flying around the world in a sort of anti-clockwise direction if you looked at it from above, and west is the other way, but there's no point that you hit where suddenly east becomes west in the same way that there's a north pole and a south pole.
7: Yeah, so it's because of the axis that the earth is turning on. So the north and south poles are really important for that aircraft flight, whereas the east and the west is either a plus or a minus velocity to your aeroplane. So,
6: and of course, because the earth is tilted, the north and south pole technically aren't directly pointing north or south, are they?
7: The axes of rotation are exactly north and south, as in that it's the axis rotation that defines that. The magnetic poles are offset from the axis of rotation, and those are different poles again.
6: No wonder people get lost so often. Steve, good morning.
8: Morning, folks. How are you?
6: Good, Steve.
8: That's great. Look, I've got a question for you, Dr. Gail, and I don't mean to go wandering down a path that's been trodden on many, many times, but it's something that has sort of perplexed me, and I thought I'd take the opportunity to ask. The scientists, or a lot of the scientific community, tell us that CO2 is the big bad and we're all going to cook ourselves or we're going to freeze to death in an ever-decreasing time frame. How come in the Jurassic period CO2 was significantly higher than CO2 is currently, and plant life or flora and fauna thrived through those periods?
6: It's a good question. I've always understood that, I mean, look, if the world has more CO2, you know, we'll have higher oceans, very little ice or snow, but you could have a lot more plant growth and therefore more animals that go with it, but it would be a warm and sticky place, wouldn't it?
7: Yeah, so you're absolutely right, Steve, and thanks for bringing this up. There was far more CO2 during the Jurassic period than there was today, but the Earth itself was very different, as in it was pretty much completely covered in plants and trees, and we had the kind of super fauna, the huge kangaroos and huge wombats as a result of that. Today, the problem with the CO2 is not so much the amount, I mean, it is, but The point is how quickly it's increasing. So the rate of production is much higher than it was during the Jurassic period, because that was millions of years in duration. Yeah. So it had a very long
6: But the point is it does change. I mean, we've had in the past, we have had ice ages and we've had much hotter periods as well. The Earth has not been a constant thing ever.
7: No. The problem we have today is there's much less plants and trees to absorb all of the emissions, if you like, that we're emitting, and there's an imbalance in the overall ecosystem. That's the problem with today's.
6: But if you go and buy
7: CO2.
6: A Chinese-made EV, everything will be all right.
7: They've removed the words China from the BYD manuals.
6: Yes.
7: Nothing to do with them.
6: Ross, hello.
9: Yes, how are you, Tom?
6: Good, Ross.
9: Dr. Gale. The question I'd like to ask is, why can't we see the wind? However, we see the end result, or the result during the wind, i.e. flags flying, windy trees, you're washing on the line, et cetera, et cetera.
7: Yeah, great question, Ross.
6: Well, Demis Roussos sang a song called My Friend the Wind, so he could say it.
7: An imaginary friend. Yeah, yes. The wind is made up of all of the molecules that are there, and down here that's oxygen and nitrogen on the whole, and they're just transparent.
6: We can't see them.
7: We can't see them.
6: But, I mean, for example, on Sunday, which I was talking about this on Monday, it was a particularly bad hay fever day. There was that much pollen and other stuff in the air that, because I get a lot of hay fever, I felt like I could see the wind, you know, and there was like this haze through the air, and it's terrible. Robert, hello.
10: Gale, I was just wondering, did we actually go to the moon? When you consider the size of the lunar module, the amount of oxygen tanks that needed to be carried for a 6 or 7 day trip, the moon vehicle that had to be fitted in there that they were driving around in, did it all fit? I mean, is this really, did we really go?
7: Yes, Robert, we went to the moon.
6: Yes.
7: And we brought samples back, and you can do the mass per mass and kilogram for kilogram of the rocks that were brought back in exchange for the rover that went.
6: But of course, I mean, if you watch like Apollo 13, A, you know, the computing power was very primitive. It was the late 60s, early 70s. But B, you know, so was the amount of mass they could take into space. I mean, they had to think about everything, you know, and everything had to be as light as possible, didn't it?
7: Yeah, and the Apollo 11 mission left the retro reflectors and seismic equipment on the surface that we can see today. We can see Buzz's footprint with the Lunar Reconnaissance Orbiter.
6: Well, that is good to know. Dr. Gale, good to talk with you.
7: You too, Tom.
6: Gale Isles, back in a fortnight at 5 to 11.
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11: 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So the National Farmers Federation stepping up the pressure on the Albanese government.
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6: It is just on 11 o'clock. News coming up at the moment with David Armstrong. After the news, we want to get the lowdown on bogong moths. There's billions of them, and yet somehow they're also an endangered species. 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
25: 15 degrees in Melbourne, a mostly sunny day, a top of 21. 11 o'clock. Good morning. I'm David Armstrong. A knife-wielding man's been arrested and bailed after threatening people in Footscray late yesterday. Here's Madeleine Burke.
26: Police were called to Byron Street in Footscray around 4:30 yesterday afternoon following reports of a man threatening passers-by with a knife. A 37-year-old has since been charged with possessing a controlled weapon and possessing methamphetamine. He was bailed with conditions to appear in court in April. Police say there were no reports of injuries to members of the public, but locals say the man has previously threatened people in the area with a knife, including a shopkeeper. Madeleine Burke, Melbourne.
25: The state's anti-corruption watchdog has found senior public servants failed to notify the government of a suspected $285 million lost to fraudulent COVID business grants. IBAC began an investigation in 2022 following reports from whistleblowers about corrupt conduct by senior public officers in the then Department of Jobs, Precincts and Regions. Thousands of otherwise ineligible businesses backdated their GST to the date needed to receive a grant, despite not even operating at the time. And even after the issue was identified, the department failed to address it. Doctors are threatening to escalate their industrial action as their fight for better pay and conditions drags on with the Carroll government. Doctors in Victorian hospitals are set to walk off the job again next week over understaffing, working hours, fatigue and threats to patient safety. Health Minister Ingrid Stitt says another meeting has been